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2: I'm Gianna Gelosi with your Fox True Crime Minute. The New Hampshire Supreme Court has overturned the murder conviction of Adam Montgomery and the death of his daughter, Harmony, determining Montgomery did not receive a fair trial because his request to have his murder charge separated from other counts like assault was denied. The court says evidence of assault was strong, but murder was substantially weaker. Montgomery was found guilty in 2024 of second-degree murder in the death of his five-year-old daughter after her birth mother reported her missing in 2021 after not seeing her since 2019. Prosecutors say Montgomery killed Harmony, then moved her body to the trunk of his car, allegedly putting her body in the ceiling vent of a homeless shelter and the walk-in freezer at the restaurant where he worked, but her body was never found. The court upheld the convictions on related charges, including abuse of a corpse, tampering with evidence, and assault. The New Hampshire Department of Justice said in a statement that it plans to pursue a retrial on the murder charge. There's more on this story at foxnews.com or subscribe to the Fox True Crime Podcast. 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
3: I'm Chad Pergram with the Speaker's Lobby. GOP efforts to eliminate a host of Democratic House seats across the South is squeezing the Democrats' quest to reclaim control of the House. In short, the playing field is shrinking. Still, Democrats believe they can seize the House. Quote, there are 45 districts in play that we've identified as opportunities to flip in this upcoming midterm election, said House Minority Leader Hakeem Jeffries. Democrats believe they'll run up the scoreboard in California, pluck off a couple of Republicans in Arizona and Colorado, maybe one in Utah, take a few in Texas after redistricting there, make a play for a seat in Montana, win a seat or two in Pennsylvania, and claim two seats in Virginia. Remember that Democrats just need a net gain of three seats to secure the House majority. However, that blue wall might not hold in New England this time around. Republicans stand a good chance of flipping the seat held by moderate Democrat Jared Golden, who is retiring in Maine. Former Republican Maine Governor Paul LePage is now running. LePage will be 78 if he wins, the oldest freshman in congressional history. With the Speaker's Lobby, Chad Pergram, Fox News.
0: I'm McGraw-Milhaven, broadcasting from Missouri and talking to the country. 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

0: You know, I've noticed you have liberals out there saying, you know, why don't conservatives like soccer? You know, you're not rooting for the USA and all that, which is, of course, is ridiculous. Just because you don't like, you know, soccer isn't your favorite sport doesn't mean you're not rooting for the USA to win. I don't know anyone that's not rooting for the USA to win.
1: I'm not.
0: Oh, wait a minute.
1: Only because Justin Trudeau is.
0: Hold it.
1: What?
0: Wait a minute.
1: What?
0: Let's see the two candidates that are running for New York's 13th congressional district when it comes who they want to win it all in the World Cup.
1: Okay.
0: Here we go. Two Americans here. All right.
2: World Cup is here. The first match this weekend at MetLife Stadium taking place in New Jersey, even though some people say it is technically New York. But what do you think will win it all? Who are you rooting for?
3: Oh, I like Mexico.
2: Mexico. There you go.
4: I'm rooting for Senegal.
2: Senegal.
0: There you go.
3: Boo, USA.
0: Who are you rooting for? Mexico, wow. Senegal.
1: Well, are they saying that's who they think is going to win?
0: At the end, she said rooting for.
1: Right.
0: But who
1: do you think is going to take it all?
0: Yeah.
1: But why would you not have confidence in the USA? You're running for office, right?
0: I know.
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6: This is it. We've got the World Cup in Kansas City, folks. 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
7: News. I'm Deborah Valentine. During an event at Joint Base Andrews outside Washington, D.C. Friday, President Trump unveiling a new revamped Boeing, now in service as Air Force One.
8: There will never be one like this. This is very unique. This is considered the world's most luxurious plane when it was built.

0: The Boeing 747-8i is a gift from Qatar. It is considered a bridge until a new fleet of Air Force One aircraft are ready for service. Team USA beating Australia 2-1 Friday in Seattle during their World Cup matchup. Fox's Chanley Painter.
1: So ultimately, Team USA was just fine without injured superstar Christian Pulisic, who should now be ready to go to the final group game against Turkey next week in Los Angeles.
0: With the win, Team USA becomes the second nation in addition to Mexico to reach the knockout stage of the 2026 World Cup. 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
2: Google says its own AI is being used to scam Americans out of their money. Google's Gemini has emerged as a premier artificial intelligence used by Americans, but bad actors are also making bad use of it. The company is now suing a China-based cyber hacking network for using Gemini to create phony websites that look like the ones you might do business with here in the United States. Halima Delaney Prado is Google's lawyer.
4: The outsider enterprise basically used AI, they used Gemini, to create a website, a gift card website.
2: Speaking on Fox and Friends, those scammy sites pose as everything from UPS to Verizon and AT&T to the New York State Easy Pass toll service. They've counted 9,000 fake sites, and using AI just made those fake sites more difficult to spot because they're that good. Google says there could be hundreds of thousands of victims. With Fox on Tech, I'm Evan Brown, Fox News.
5: There are those who dedicate themselves to a sense of honor, to a life of courage, and a commitment to something greater than themselves. They have always defended this nation.

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8: We are on our radio. He's Eric Carlin, I'm Gary McNamara. Thanks so much for being here this morning. Interesting, just going through Truth Social, it's amazing how little the president talked about the Iran deal.
9: And that's the second day in a row.
8: Yeah. You know, and I don't know if our last caller got it, but says Iran has agreed to never have a nuclear weapon. He put this out. Also, the story that the U.S. is paying Iran $300 million is fake news put up by Democrats. That was actually 2 days ago that he put that out.
9: Right.
8: That's really the last thing that he put out on True Social.
9: Yeah, yeah.
8: And as we've said, I haven't heard a Democrat say it.
9: We had somebody
8: on Twitter say it, so I haven't seen everything.
9: I mean,
8: but
9: you know,
8: certainly the criticism was always going to come from Democrats. The problem is, and they haven't been as vocal as I thought they were. I don't think they know where to go on this. The criticism has come from Republicans. That's where the criticism is. And I don't know of one Republican who's saying that U.S. taxpayer dollars is going in there. Now, if you look, if the 14-point deal, is actually what the deal is, or the memorandum of understanding, it doesn't say where the $300 billion comes from. He said to Rand, is it $300 million or $300 billion? $300 million. $300 million, yeah. It doesn't say where the money comes from. It just says investment. Who's going to do the investment?
9: Right.
8: What private sector companies are going to say, let's invest in Iran?
9: Right. Yeah. $300 billion.
8: Yeah. $300 billion. Okay. He wrote million here. So. Okay.
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13: Fox News, I'm Chris DeMeo. Israel and Hezbollah agreeing to a truce as fighting delays U.S. and Iran negotiations.
14: The State Department says U.S. Secretary of State Marco Rubio spoke with Israeli Prime Minister Benjamin Netanyahu over the phone, and President Trump, in an interview with Axios, called for Israeli restraint.
13: Fox's Alex Hogan. Talks between the U.S. and Iran Friday in Switzerland were postponed. President Trump unveiling the new Air Force One at Joint Base Andrews yesterday.
15: This plane is the first successful example of a real transformation of something that was built at the highest level and now had to be changed a little bit. We have communication equipment up.

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3: We are on our radio. He's Eric Carly, and I'm Gary McNamara. You know, that's the only defense so far is that, you know, stop speculating on what the deal is. That's why we have said that then put out the deal. Then put out the deal now.
4: Why would you wait if you've already e-signed the deal and it's a great deal? Why would you wait to release it? Somebody tell me, give me a good answer. And, you know, I mean, there was, we played the audio cut before. It's, well, they want to do the proper presentation. No, I don't buy that.
3: Shaking hands with representatives of the Iranian Revolutionary Guard. If you're a Trump supporter, do you agree with that?
4: If you're looking for cheerleaders, you found the wrong radio show.
3: Yeah. And as we have said, we started yesterday. Doesn't even matter what's in the deal. We're judging them by what they're saying.
4: I voted for this guy multiple times.
3: Yeah. So did I.
4: I want him to win.
3: Yep.
4: This brings my confidence to a new low.
3: Yeah. And as we've stated, it's up to them to not keep us guessing. And so you've got the source stories out there, as we know, which can be wrong, and we've always admitted that. But since it was released, the Bloomberg released it, and then other media picked up the 14 points. It exists out there. You can read it yourself. The administration has not said that that is false.
4: Yeah.
3: And they've had plenty of time to do it, and you know this administration does. So we have stated, we read it, we didn't see anything about Israel in it to begin with, but we're judging them by what they're saying. And for them to be out there, Vance is out there promoting a deal and criticizing the critics while not telling you what's in the deal, and telling you that it's a great deal without letting you see the deal. And it's our fault?
4: Yeah. Why are you complaining?
3: Yeah.
4: That's my question.
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6: The president has talked about this publicly. 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That can really bring the temperature down. Calming Iran the hell down, that is the big picture goal here.
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7: News. I'm Deborah Valentine. President Trump speaking at Joint Base Andrews Friday during the unveiling of the new Air Force One gifted to the U.S. from Qatar.
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7: The Boeing's being used until a new fleet of Air Force One planes are ready. Crews working to remedy problems following a $14.7 million renovation at the Lincoln Memorial Reflecting Pool in Washington, D.C.
9: Just days after the president's $14 million renovation meant to beautify the pool, green algae appeared. Then its sealant started to peel.
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0: Here's a look inside the Beltway. I'm Jeff Manasso. The Trump administration is taking additional steps to shrink the Federal Department of Education. Its agencies responsible for overseeing special education and civil rights are moving to other departments. The Trump administration saying that enforcement of civil rights and education will be handled by the Justice Department, and Health and Human Services will oversee special education. President Trump has vowed to eliminate the Department of Ed, arguing that states should have more control. Only Congress can totally eliminate the cabinet-level department. Though Education Secretary Linda McMahon has signed agreements with other federal agencies to handle much of the department's portfolio. The Supreme Court upholds tariffs imposed by President Trump during his first term. Justices turned aside an appeal from business owners challenging tariffs imposed on imports from China in 2018. President Trump relied on a 1974 law to impose those tariffs, a different law than the emergency powers the Supreme Court rejected on the president's reciprocal tariffs earlier this year. The ruling could provide a new path for the Trump administration to impose some of those tariffs blocked by the Supreme Court, though the process requires more steps, including investigations and hearings on trade practices. For the Fox News Rundown, I'm Jeff Manasso.
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24: More talks, hopefully. I'm Paul Stevens, Fox News. Axios reporting U.S. Special Envoy to the Middle East, Steve Witkoff, and Iran's foreign minister heading to Switzerland to advance more potential peace talks. Fox's Alex Hogan in Tel Aviv discussing the attacks involving Lebanon and the Israeli Defense Force.
25: The IDF hit dozens of Hezbollah targets after attacks from the Iranian-backed group killed 4 Israeli soldiers earlier, and Lebanon says that at least 47 people were killed in new Israeli airstrikes. While Israel says a ceasefire is in effect, it says it will respond if it is attacked. The State Department says U.S. Secretary of State Marco Rubio spoke with Israeli Prime Minister Benjamin Netanyahu over the phone, and President Trump, in an interview with Axios, called for Israeli restraint.
26: If it weren't for Donald Trump, Israel would have been eviscerated.
25: Meantime, new progress in the Strait of Hormuz. Kepler, which is monitoring the strait, showing recovery, saying this was the most traffic in the critical waterway since June 2nd.
24: And President Trump claiming the memorandum of understanding is already producing results. The president at Joint Base Andrews unveiling a new Air Force One alongside members of the Air Force. Talk about the previous two identical planes that had been used interchangeably for presidential travel authorized by former President Ronald Reagan. And they've been used by every president since George H.W. Bush.
26: Over its lifetime, that aircraft traveled to 96 countries on 223 international trips and flew over 6 million miles.
24: And the president also saying the Boeing 727 is equipped with Starlink, a satellite high-speed internet service developed by SpaceX. This plane gifted to the president last year by Qatari officials in a push to strengthen relations between the two nations. 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We'll be right back.
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17: Brendan Sorsby is out at Texas Tech. What does it mean? What's the fallout for the Big 12? Where does Tech go from here? We've got that and all of your questions from around the Big 12 covered in the mailbag this week. I'm Pete Mundo. Heartland College Sports is who we are. Give us a follow right now. Subscribe to the channel if you love Big 12 and college football work. We've got you right here. We will do it. And please do like the video as well. This is the news that, especially with the way this week started, felt like was inevitable. And the straw that broke the camel's back was Texas Attorney General Ken Paxton throwing out that basically threat against the Big 12 last week. And that, to me, is what expedited this mess. I don't know who called for it. I don't know why Paxton thought it was a good idea. Because every legal piece I've read from anybody involved in this case just lit up Ken Paxton. And by the way, then you had the Oklahoma Attorney General respond saying, you know what, Ken Paxton, go pound sand, big boy. You had Chris Kobach, my Attorney General in the state of Kansas, also say, you can't threaten the Big 12, a private entity, over this Sorsby thing. They can do whatever they want. They can absolutely vote to punish Tech and punish Sorsby. if they want to, as a private entity. There's nothing that you, as the attorney general, can do about it. The Utah attorney general got involved in this whole deal. And that is what seemed to be the thing this week that pissed off the Big 12 enough to say, you guys want to play this game? We'll play this game. And Tech had no choice but to say it's over. That's how this went down. That's what happened here between Texas Tech and Brendan Sorsby. And, you know, listen, I have said for the last 3 weeks that the Big 12 needed to have Texas Tech's back here, not because they had to like what was going on, but because in large part the SEC and the Big 10 wanted to make an example of Texas Tech, as if somehow the SEC is filled with choir boys here. It's not. Ed Orgeron was the guy who, by the way, is back on the staff at LSU. Ed Orgeron was the guy who was literally 6 months ago being like, yeah, I used to bring the bags of cash in the back door. Now I bring them in the front door. That was a guy who's coached a team to a national title and is back on the staff at LSU. What are we doing here? I did not want to hear the sanctimonious words coming out of the SEC over the last couple of weeks. And I said that about the Big 12. They had to be smart about this. They had to be, you know, certainly making sure that they weren't doing what the SEC and the Big 10 wanted. And the SEC and the Big 10 do feel threatened by Texas Tech. There's no doubt about that in my mind, that the Big 10 and the SEC feel like a team like Texas Tech has no business being in their blue blood club. I felt that for a very long time. But when Ken Paxton came out and did what he did and threatened the Big 12 the way that he did, that's when I think the table started to turn. And even people who are like sympathetic and understood, hey, we got a guy with a gambling problem. It's an addiction. We got to have his back. He wasn't with our program. He wasn't betting on himself when he was playing in a game. All those different things that weren't really good excuses. I've said since day one, I don't think he should play, but I also wasn't going to buy into some of the SEC propaganda going on out there. I was definitely not going to go down that road and do that. So everything just kind of seemed the last 72 hours to fall into place. And now the breaking news on Monday night is that Texas Tech is parting ways with Brendan Sorsby. Unbelievable turn of events. But a turn of events that felt like it absolutely had to happen with the way this thing was spiraling, the way that the Big 12 suddenly felt like it was being legally challenged unfairly by Texas Tech when Texas Tech, you know, let's be honest, yes, Tech is an incredibly important asset to the Big 12. But when you start to fire off at your own conference, instead of saying, let's be in this together and figure out what the best thing is for all of us here, because we all want to make this thing work, Tech chose a different path through the attorney general. And that, to me, was the beginning of the end. That was not it right there. Okay? So we just now have to see how it all plays out. I'm Pete Mundo on Heartland College Sports. It is great to have you here and joining us as a part of the show. So, and please do like the video as well. So, question here then, how much did Michigan have to do with all this? Well, what does Michigan have to do with it? Well, Michigan announced about an hour before the Sorsby news came down that it was going to not play Texas Tech. So here was the story. University of Michigan canceled a scheduled volleyball match against Texas Tech, and Michigan plans to hold further discussions with its athletic staff on prohibiting contests against the Red Raiders, similar to Nebraska and Georgia. That came down earlier on Monday night, right before the news broke about Sorsby leaving the program. So I don't think that Michigan's the team that finally did in Tech, but all this stuff was piling up in a way that was just untenable for Texas Tech. They couldn't sustain the athletic department the way that this was trending. Forget football here, right? Suddenly, you got volleyball matches being canceled. What happens to basketball? What does it mean for potentially a softball program that's gotten to the College World Series finals 2 years in a row? What does that look like? That's where Texas Tech finally found itself between a rock and a hard place, and there was just no way out. Now, once again, I hope that there is some standards here. You know, I mean, Michigan of all people, based on some of the stuff they've been through with their head coach and who knew what there with how that played out with Sherrone Moore. Once again, all these programs suddenly taking the high road. Oh boy, we got to have standards here on who we play. I mean, once again, that's awfully rich coming from some of these programs. That being the case, what do you do if you're Tech? You can call them out. You can say, please, guys, you're picking on us. But in the end, if they're going to cancel the games, you don't really have a leg to stand on here anymore, right? Like, what are you going to do? So that's where this also took a fascinating twist and turn. And there was no other way for Tech to go here. So get in your questions, your comments. We're talking about it, obviously, all show with you. And we'll get to other things as well right here on Heartland College Sports. Please make sure you are subscribed to the channel. But that is something that also came out on Monday. And it seemed like if that continued, and I got to imagine that Tech was getting back channeled by some programs being like, guys, I'm just being honest. If you don't do something here, you're going to have a problem on your hands. I got donors calling me at Michigan, at Nebraska, wherever, saying you can't play this guy. And we don't have to like it as Tech fans or as Big 12 fans, whatever you want to categorize yourself as. But that was a reality that was happening, and Tech realized that they were backed into a corner here. But here's the deal. This is also a good thing for Texas Tech. You know, we got to the point, and this was noted just now on YouTube by one of our viewers, Ecalguy7577. Thank you, brother. This Brendan Sorsby parting of ways with Texas Tech is a good thing for the Big 12 Conference and a good thing for Texas Tech. It's over. It's done. It's time to move on for everybody. And I've been saying this for weeks now. Will Hammond has a higher ceiling than Brendan Sorsby. Brendan Sorsby being treated, and I understand what he's going through, but let's be honest. The $5 million reported NIL payment and the fact that Tech thinks that this is the quarterback to get him over the hump in the college football playoff is the main reason it had gone this far to begin with. If he was a backup cornerback, he would have been done on day one. They thought that Sorsby was the guy to take him to the promised land. And I, for one, have never been convinced of that at all. I'm Pete Mundo on Heartland College Sports. We cover the Big 12. Please subscribe. I have watched more Brendan Sorsby than the average Tech fan because I've watched the Big 12 for years. I watched him at Cincinnati the last couple of years. I watched him struggle down the stretch against Nebraska at Arrowhead Stadium last year. That one stands out to me. I watched him in big game after big game come up short against better competition. And maybe he could have been the Will Howard type where he's just like good enough with great talents around him to go win a national championship. Maybe. But he also made a boneheaded mistake or two, frankly, too often in big games. That was the Brendan Sorsby I saw as well. And it was just a situation where, with all due respect to him, I'm not going to judge him as a man, but when it came to the sports side of it, he wasn't worth the headache anymore. Okay? I mean, treating this guy like he was Joe Burrow at LSU, Baker Mayfield, Kyler Murray. Go on down the list. I mean, that's not who this guy was. He wasn't RG3 at Baylor. That's not what you were getting here. And Tech had to eventually realize that. So this is okay. Texas Tech can still achieve every goal that it has in 2026. Okay? They can win the Big 12 Conference. They can win the championship game in the Big 12. They can get to a playoff. And their running game might actually be even better because Quentin Joyner's back. They've got a three-headed monster back there. They've got wild talent at wide receiver, many coming in from the transfer portal. The defense, I don't want to say it's last year's. You don't lose some of those guys from last year like David Bailey and just replace them. But boy, did they get quality players in that transfer portal. I think the deal will take a step back, but maybe not a massive step back. And if they have that improvement from Will Hammond, if he gets healthy coming off the ACL, and I believe that he will, you just got to get through these first couple of games, probably with a guy like Kirk Francis, Tulsa transfer, the only other quarterback on the roster who's got really any legit college football experience at quarterback. You're going to be okay. And your first couple of games are Abilene Christian and Oregon State. You should win those games. If you're a team that can go 12-0 and get to a college football playoff and win a game or two in the college football playoff, you should be able to beat Abilene Christian and Oregon State no problem if you're Texas Tech, with or without Will Hammond. Put Kirk Francis back there. Joyner's healthy. He's your top dog at running back. And just jam it down the throats of both of those teams and let your defense do its thing. This is an okay, in fact, a more than okay situation, because if you can get through the early part of the season, Will Hammond gets healthy. I know Joey McGuire says he might not be ready for week three against Houston. I think that as he progresses, he's the guy that potentially by December you'd rather have. Look at BYU last year, right? Jake Retzlaff gets the boot from BYU. And everyone's like, who's the quarterback? We got nobody. Okay, fine. We'll give this guy Bear Bachmeyer a shot. Freshman out of, you know, Stanford, transfers over. And you've got an absolute stud. Tech's in a better spot because Hammond, we've seen do it, you know, in spurts, a little bit inconsistently, but at a very high level for the Red Raiders. It's going to be okay, Tech fans. If you're going to win the Big 12 at Soresby, I think you can still win the Big 12 with a guy like Will Hammond. And in fact, I think the ceiling is higher if Will Hammond reaches his potential. So, I never understood. Everyone just kind of dug their heels in, from Tech to the fans to the Big 12 to some of the people around college football. Everybody dug their heels in. And as much as I can't stand the idea of the lawyers getting involved, in this case, the lawyers getting involved in many ways expedited the inevitable. That's what happened here. And it's good for everybody that this thing is over. And Tech, when it comes to on the field, is going to be okay. And I believe it's still very much going to be a legitimate competitor. And you can make the case, still the favorite. Maybe the heavy fit.
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9: A better life with Dr. Sanjay Gupta.
10: Heart disease is still the leading cause of death here in the United States and around the world. But what if there was something you could do earlier in life to reduce the odds of becoming a statistic? Well, here in the United States, tens of millions of adults already take a statin to lower their cholesterol. But new guidance put out by the American College of Cardiology and the American Heart Association now emphasize that treating high cholesterol sooner could significantly reduce a person's lifetime risk of heart attack or stroke. How early are we talking? In your 30s, believe it or not. Of course, you need to talk to your doctor about whether statins are right for you, but you should know that the evidence is really starting to stack up that shows the earlier you get a jump on reducing lifelong exposure to plaque-causing lipids and lipoproteins, the better the odds are going to be for you. 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I'm Dr. Sanjay Gupta, helping you live a better life.
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17: 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We're Heartland College Sports. We cover the Big 12. So glad that you are here and joining us as a part of the show. And we also have a newsletter we drop every week. You can find that and subscribe to it in the show notes right here on Heartland College Sports. What else do you have for us here on the forums or on the mailbag? Fennec Fox writes, can the news just chill the bleep out for a day? The answer is no. That's the answer. It's not happening. Tabor asks if, or no, this is TTU fans. Is Cincinnati getting punished at all? I know that's been a, it's been a hot topic for Tech fans to go to, but it's not worth it. Okay. It's not worth it to play that game. You did the right thing. Everybody got too dug in. And we're all moving on, and now we're talking football. Okay, that's what matters. That's what we should be doing, and that's why this needs to be handled the way it was handled. That's it. It's all good. It's all going to be okay. What other questions do you have? I mean, it doesn't have to be Soresby related. It doesn't have to be Big 12, or it should be Big 12 related. It doesn't have to be Texas Tech related. Drop us a note right now. We're here with you live. On Facebook, we are live on YouTube, we are live on X as well. Make sure that you are joining us here as a part of the show. We are grateful for you, as always, being on. All right? So get in your questions right now. What do you want to know as we talk everything Big 12 Conference? I'm just going through some of your other comments here and seeing what you guys have for me on the show. So get to it. Let's talk about some other stuff. Okay. Darius Rucker. I love that. Pete, how do you feel like the Soresby news changes the Big 12 title race? Okay, here's what I would say to that. I'd say it opens up the door, but you've got to take advantage of Texas Tech early in the season because that's when they're going to be the most vulnerable. That is what you have to look at. So when you look at the Texas Tech football schedule, you have to look at what the first half of the year looks like because that's when they're going to be in a spot that they are more vulnerable than they are right now. Okay? So that's what matters here. So Houston week three stands out to me. If you're, let's say, a Houston Cougars fan, you're happy right now. Because you're looking at this season and you're saying, here's a chance for us to get over the hump. 9 wins last year, Willie Fritz, win the bowl game against LSU. Let's go out there and let's try to get over the hump and get to a Big 12 championship game. You're on cloud 9 right now. This is good for you. By the way, I'm Pete Mundo. Hopefully we're good for you at Heartland College Sports. Please do subscribe to the channel right now if you're a Big 12 college football fan. If you're Arizona State, you've got Texas Tech. On the road, tough spot in mid-October. That's another opportunity to potentially pick up a win. They play Colorado the week before that, and then there's a bye. So the schedule sets up very well for the Red Raiders here, okay? Because they got to get through Houston, but outside of that, in their opening five games, I mean, Abilene Christian, Oregon State, Sam Houston, and Colorado. Those four are locks. It's really just the Houston game. And Will Hammond dealing with the ACL injury that he's coming back from. They may have to rely on Kirk Francis, the Tulsa transfer, through maybe or until that bye week in mid-October. But it comes at a good time. After that, it's Arizona State for Texas Tech at home. Then it's Tech going to Cincinnati, Tech hosting Arizona. I mean, Tech's schedule is pretty good because they avoid Utah and they avoid BYU, right? You avoid those teams right now in this league. You're in a pretty good spot if you're Texas Tech. What's the toughest road game for the Red Raiders? Maybe Stillwater at the end of the season if Oklahoma

0: them back to the pack, and it maybe opens up the door for a Houston to get a head-to-head early on, which changes the race dramatically. Or an Arizona State coming out of the bye week, another potential game as well, where Texas Tech just might not be feeling itself just yet. But that's how it changes things. It obviously may put BYU in the driver's seat. There's going to be a lot of people picking BYU to win the Big 12 Conference coming up this year. And I was on the fence between probably BYU and Tech before all of this. And I'm not giving you an official prediction yet, but I might be leaning BYU right now, just based on who's coming back and the experience. And Tech nailed it in the portal last year, right? Just nailed it across the board, especially on defense. I mean, they just crushed it on defense. I think the idea that you can just duplicate that every year is something that is being taken for granted. Not that it's against McGuire, not that it's against his staff. It is just so hard to hit in the portal at the rate that Tech did last year. So there's got to be somewhat of a regression to the mean, just a hair. And I'm curious to see if that plays out that way this year. Coming up next here on Heartland College Sports Weekly, I'm Pete Mundo. Thank you to our radio affiliates, as always, for being here. I want to share a special Ag Spotlight segment that we've launched on the podcast, but I'll share it with you here on the show next.
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2: Trump walks in the room. All the other six leaders are sitting, and he opens his arm like he does and says, "I'm the boss." And he had this serious look on his face, and a couple of them laughed, and he kind of smirks, and he goes over and sits down, and he pats Keir Starmer on the shoulder like he's an eight-year-old boy. I'm sorry, but I just love having a cocky, brash, tough president. I do. We're a party of fighters now. We're going to vote for the person we think is the toughest. Period. I like what I've been seeing, and I don't want it to end after a Trump second term.
3: Stevens, a truce in fighting between Israel and Gaza delays U.S. and Iran talks.
4: The State Department says U.S. Secretary of State Marco Rubio spoke with Israeli Prime Minister Benjamin Netanyahu over the phone, and President Trump, in an interview with Axios, called for Israeli restraint.
3: Fox's Alex Hogan there. Talks between the U.S. and Iran Friday in Switzerland were postponed. President Trump unveiling a new Air Force One at Joint Base Andrews on Friday.
5: This plane is the first successful example of a real transformation of something that was built at the highest level and now had to be changed a little bit. We have communication equipment up there that's nobody's ever seen before. It's the highest level.
3: President providing attendees with an inside look. And in the World Cup, the U.S. downs Australia 2-0. They advance to the...
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6: Our Ag Spotlight of the Week on Heartland College Sports goes to Texas. 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Joining us here on Heartland College Sports, I'm Pete Mundo. Please make sure you like the video and you are subscribed to the channel. So, Peyton, let's just start off and lean into what's going on right now with your organization and how Big 12 schools, most notably Texas Tech, is involved with building the next generation of cattle ranchers. What is going on right now at Texas Tech and how things are going out there in Lubbock as it relates to the industry as a whole?
7: Yeah, Pete, thanks so much for having me as a proud Red Raider. It's great to be on this show today and get to talk about my alma mater a little bit. I'd say one of the biggest things facing our industry right now, and something that the Big 12 plays into, is definitely the New World screwworm. It's a pest that we've eradicated it in the past, but it is now at the beginning of June made its way back into Texas. Luckily, we've got Texas Tech Veterinary School of Medicine that started, you know, years ago. TSCRA was instrumental in helping get that med school stood up through the Texas legislature, and now we're actually having more students being able to work on large animals. They're being trained up on how to treat things like screwworm, and they're going to be a really big part of this next generation because we are seeing fewer and fewer large animal veterinarians. And so, you know, for ranchers with horses and different things, we need large animal vets.
6: No, that's really interesting. So how big has the school become then in that sector of large animal veterinarian procedures that are done? Where does Tech and the school fit into that?
7: So now there are, I mean, for the state of Texas, we do have Texas A&M. There's now SEC. We won't talk about that. They've obviously got a veterinary school, but Texas Tech's focus is they focus predominantly on large animal veterinarians. You get a lot of vet students today that want to work on cats, dogs, small animals, work in cities, but Texas Tech tries to focus on rural and large animal.
6: Gotcha. Okay. Now, for that part of the world where obviously many parts of rural America are shrinking, unfortunately. It's just a reality of the situation right now. Farms seemingly have to be bigger than ever before. How important is it for that region? I mean, I'm just not thinking West Texas. I don't know if this extends into Western Oklahoma, maybe Eastern New Mexico. How big is that hub in Lubbock now, based on what you're telling me here?
7: So they send students, obviously, all over. They try to keep them kind of in that more rural region of Texas. But to your point, you know, some of our other Big 12 schools definitely have veterinary programs and accredited veterinary programs. So, you know, Texas is a big state. So we have room for, you know, we have room for more vets. And especially in our rural areas, to your point, where, you know, a vet in San Angelo, Texas might have to drive 3 hours to go see a client.
6: Mm-hmm. No, that's exactly right. So when you look at right now some of the challenges in the industry, what's the thing? Because most people are seeing the price of beef and they're, you know, listen, the cattle ranchers are doing better than they have in a while and they deserve it. But what are some of the challenges on the other side that the industry is facing here when it comes to some headwinds?
7: Well, you said it. We're finally doing all right, you know, finally. It's been a lot of years of drought. Where we've seen animal herd sizes shrink. We've a big thing that we're seeing is, you know, generations of ranchers kind of age out, and then their relatives either don't want the ranch anymore, they don't want a ranch, and so then we're seeing a lot of ranches get sold. We're seeing a lot of land fragmentation, and really starting to see urban sprawl move into rural Texas, where these ranches are getting broke up and turned into subdivisions, different things like that. And so it really is kind of TSCRA. We're here representing ranchers and landowners and trying to make sure that at the Capitol in Austin and in DC that their voices are heard as that segment shrinks.
6: What is it just the cost of land, the amount of land that is needed right now that is making it difficult for someone who maybe wants to grow their business to really scale in a way that's still profitable, that doesn't require a lot of leveraging? Is that maybe a barrier right now to entry or a barrier to growth still, just land?
7: Yeah. Yes, sir. Land. And then it's hard work.
6: Yeah.
7: You don't get to just be on Instagram all day. It's not Yellowstone. It's not that easy. I think, you know, that's kind of the perception, but the people we represent and work with, I mean, they work 7 days a week. From sun up to sundown, it doesn't stop. There's no vacations. You're on the ranch working with your animals every day.
6: What is, you know, listen, you bring up Yellowstone. Was there some growth or attempted growth in the sector as everybody thought they were suddenly a cowboy? And what was that like for the industry?
7: I mean, I haven't seen official numbers, but you can feel it. I think also what happened when Yellowstone came out, it was also around COVID. You had a lot of people working from home and people were like, hey, I want a slice of heaven in Texas and be able to go live out somewhere. Maybe have what's kind of called a ranchette, a smaller acreage place. But again, it's a lot of hard work to maintain a ranch and maintain property.
6: Yeah. So do you feel like that phase has come and gone then? It's back to just the, you know, the people that, you know how to do it?
7: Well, now we've got Landman, and it's great for Texas Tech. We get a lot of plugs in that show. Now everybody yes. wants to be a Landman.
6: Yeah. Well, at least as of this conversation, oil's coming back down a little bit. So, you know, that may not be what it was just a few weeks ago. But you're right about that. Everyone now wants to be a landman. So they've kind of moved on from being a cattle rancher on to being a landman. But I don't know about you. The cattle rancher thing appeals to me much more than landman, just based on some of the trials and tribulations that come with that job. But it does seem like West Texas is having a moment here. So what is your read on it from a government affairs perspective and just a cultural perspective, what that's been like?
7: So, I mean, you know, I think that Texas and just the people here, we've always had kind of a connection to ranching. That's our heritage and that's our past. But, you know, as we see, look at the legislature, we are losing rural members and we are losing rural representation. So then it falls on groups like ours to, we really play a vital role in the legislature because we have to make sure that the voices that are dwindling do get heard in that building when bills and laws get passed.
6: What are those things right now that, that you know you spent a lot of time working on? I know the Texas legislature only meets every other year, as I understand it, I believe. So what are those things that really are top priorities for you to represent your members across the state?
7: Yeah, so I'd say one of the biggest issues that we're seeing right now, and thankfully, knock on wood, we've gotten a lot of rain lately in a lot of areas that really need rain, but it's water. You know, the old saying is, we're going to see that this next session. You know, as more and more people are building new homes, putting in new taps, that water resource does get kind of stressed, and we have to make sure that we still have water and natural resources for farming and ranching. Another one, obviously, is these big transmission lines that are being routed, trying to protect private property rights that kind of go along with that. So it's going to be an interesting legislative session.
6: So, Peyton, you mentioned the water issue. Now, data centers are popping up all over the country. How big of an issue is that for your members and, you know, something you got to protect them from potentially in future legislative sessions there in Texas?
7: Yeah, that's a great point, Pete. So when TSCRA looks at the issue of data centers, it is a private property issue. And so if someone with their land wants to build on that, we're not going to get in the way of them because it's a private property right. However, where we do see concerns is just like what you said on the natural resource consumption. Mm-hmm. There's been thoughts, can they do closed loop systems? Can they do different things like that? But you know, we've got to really be cognizant of the natural resource usage.
6: Yeah, there's no doubt about it. So what about something when you think about Texas Tech in particular, the work that's being done at the Animal Vet School, what's something about the industry? We joked about Yellowstone and things like that, but what's something about the industry that people just don't realize, whether it's, you know, the grind that you referred to or anything else? When people think about you, what you guys do, what the members do, what should come to mind that doesn't?
7: So first, I would just say that TSCRA, our association, Texas and Southwestern Cattle Raisers Association, we're the largest association in the state, our largest and oldest livestock association in the state. We were formed in 1877. So we'll be 150 years old next year. And again, you said it. I think that the biggest deal is our members get up every single day to raise the best quality product, to make sure it gets on your plate so that you can feed your family. And what goes into that, I feel like a lot of people don't see. They see it on a movie or a TV show. They think it looks cool, but it's just the people I get to work around, it makes my job very easy representing them. Because my dad is a rancher as well.
6: Mm-hmm. What is that thing right now? If someone wanted to get into the industry, whatever it was for, whether it was through the vet school at Tech or they were just, you know, starting their own deal or taking it over from their parents, something like that. What is the one thing that they might overlook that you would advise them not to overlook?
7: Well, I would say that in running an operation with, and especially when you add livestock into that, there's a lot of things that can come up. But a great service that we add, because we are seeing that there is a new generation that maybe their grandparents, maybe their parents weren't into ranching, but they want to get into it. And so TSRA, a big thing that we do is education. We hold webinars and seminars at our convention, at our summer meetings, where it is aimed at these newer producers so that we can try and help them avoid pitfalls that you're talking about.
6: Mm-hmm. What do you think? I mean, what's the what kind of size ranch would you say you need right now, depending on how many heads of cattle you need, to feel like you can run a decent sized, still family based operation? How big are we looking at these days?
7: Pete, it's hard to say. I mean, it really then that's you opened up Pandora's box. It just depends on what you want to do. Are you trying to be a cow calf operator? Do you want to do stockers? Do you want to just have a hobby farm and get an ag exemption? Do you want, you know, all of a sudden we can get off into a lot of lanes talking about how big of an operation, what you're wanting to do. It depends on what part of the state you want to do it in.
6: Yep. Yep, all those things absolutely matter. Well, Texas Tech for you, Peyton, you know, obviously, it's also having a moment right now. Sports are doing great. Football got to the playoff last year. All the excitement happening in West Texas. Cody Campbell's a household name. What has that done for West Texas, the pride that's come out of that university and with the alumni base?
7: Amazing. Being an alumni of Texas Tech, the thing about Red Raiders is we will back the school no matter what. And so that now that we're finally getting some wins and we're becoming a household name, it's been even more enjoyable. And living in Austin, Texas, where I have to see burnt orange all the time, getting to wave my Texas Tech double T and giving a wreck-em is by far the best thing in the entire world.
6: Well, and you know what? It stinks that those Longhorns are afraid to play you guys and schedule you guys. I really think that's a shame, and they should be embarrassed. And I hope you tell them that every time you walk out on the streets.
7: Thank you, Pete. You read my mind.
6: Oh, man. I know. You got to be careful there with your job, but, you know, I can say that, and I guess you can. That's how it goes. Hey, Peyton, great work. Thank you for being here on Heartland College Sports. We appreciate the time.
7: Yep. Thank you, Pete.
6: You bet. I'm Pete Mundo. Yeah. Please do like the video, subscribe. That's right, Reckham. Peyton Schulman is the Executive Director of Government Affairs for the Texas and Southwestern Cattle Raisers Association. Let us know what you think of those. We're probably not going to put them on the radio show every week. 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
4: Heart disease is still the leading cause of death here in the United States and around the world. But what if there was something you could do earlier in life to reduce the odds of becoming a statistic? Well, here in the United States, tens of millions of adults already take a statin to lower their cholesterol. But new guidance put out by the American College of Cardiology and the American Heart Association now emphasize that treating high cholesterol sooner could significantly reduce a person's lifetime risk of heart attack or stroke. How early are we talking? in your 30s, believe it or not. Of course, you need to talk to your doctor about whether statins are right for you, but you should know that the evidence is really starting to stack up that shows the earlier you get a jump on reducing lifelong exposure to plaque-causing lipids and lipoproteins, the better the odds are going to be for you. Make sure you get your cholesterol checked. That's the first step. I'm Dr. Sanjay Gupta, helping you live a better life.
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6: 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Got some questions here about College Game Day, where the Big 12 may ultimately end up. Let me get to that here as we wrap up the show. I think you got to look at the teams that we anticipate being contenders in the Big 12. So I'll give you a couple that stand out to me right now. The first one I'm going to look at is one I gave you a couple of minutes ago, and that is in Stillwater, Texas Tech at Oklahoma State mid-November. If Oklahoma State's in the hunt, Stillwater's going to be on fire. Eric Morris, year one, Drew Mestemaker, these guys are going to be household names in college football. Tech's going to be in the hunt no matter what. That has potentially a College Game Day game written all over it. All right, that's where I look first off. It can't be Houston and Texas Tech in week three because that's on a Friday night. Could I see, let's see, BYU Notre Dame? That has potentially a great College Game Day atmosphere all over it. For BYU and Notre Dame, that would be an unbelievable scene. The Catholics and the Mormons, College Game Day, live from Provo. That would be fantastic on October 17th. Sign me up for some of that right now. In fact, I don't know how College Game Day doesn't go to that game unless somehow one of these two teams just totally collapses. But that stands out to me as a potential game that the College Game Day folks would want to be a part of. Could we get the Holy War on November 7th? BYU on the road against Utah. Both those teams are cruising right along and in contention potentially for a Big 12 title game appearance in early November. Well, you can't go wrong with the Holy War, okay? You just can't. Remember, last year what the College Game Day folks did is they hit the Big 12 back-to-back, and they hadn't been to a Big 12 game, and I was killing them in like 3 years, right? So they finally get to... what was it? It was the Tech hosting BYU game. And then the next week, they went out to Utah for Utah-Cincinnati. So you got to kind of match it up with maybe the SEC or the Big Ten having a down week, especially the SEC, because that's where ESPN is obviously going to lean. But that's a game that we got to take a look at as well. So I would say those three are the most likely College Game Day games that the Big 12 would attend, just if I'm looking at it here from afar. There's nothing else in the Tech schedule that really stands out to me. If Arizona State's off to a hot start coming out of the gates, maybe it's Arizona State at Tech. They want to go to Lubbock if both those teams are in a really good spot to start the season. Let me see what Arizona State's got to open up the year. It's Morgan State, A&M, Kansas, Baylor, Hawaii before they take on Texas Tech. Listen, if Arizona State upsets Texas A&M at Kyle Field, and they're 5-0 going into Lubbock, Texas, that also could be a game where College Game Day says, you know what, that's too good to pass up. Two teams undefeated, something like that. Going into that matchup, that's potentially got College Game Day written all over it. So that's a really good question, and I'm glad that somebody brought that up. Pete, after BYU loses to Arizona, I don't think Game Day is going to be interested in Notre Dame. I like your confidence there. I'm not trying to jump ahead on you, but they're playing each other early in the season, obviously, on September 12th. I'm not trying to jump ahead on you. All right. I'm just looking at it and saying, hey, even if they just have one loss going into Notre Dame, if BYU has one loss to Arizona and it's a nail biter, and they've got wins over Utah Tech and Colorado State and TCU and Iowa State, they still may be a top 25 team at that point. And then you're looking at it and you're saying, heck, why not? That's not a bad spot to be in. One loss BYU against undefeated Notre Dame, top 25 matchup in Provo, Catholics and Mormons. College game day, let's go. Let's go, man. I'm Pete Mundo, Heartland College Sports. So glad you're joining us. Please subscribe to the channel if you're a Big 12 fan. We've got, obviously, a massive audience on this show with all the news that has been breaking out of the Big 12 conference lately. So thanks for joining us. Please do share the podcast or the YouTube channel with a couple of Big 12 friends. What else is on the list? Tabor writes, Pete, want to hear a joke? People that don't think Tech will go 12-0. Boy, Tech fans, you guys are getting a little cocky. A little cocky. I love the enthusiasm. Here I thought Utah was going to be the hated team in the Big 12. Tech, do you want that? Because I love you guys. I've loved you guys since you were the lovable Red Raiders who would lose games 66-63. That's a lot. That's a lot. Why are people posting about Menards in here? I mean, listen, we're actively talking to sponsors for the upcoming season. If that's you, drop me an email, PeteMundo@HeartlandCollegeSports.com. I'd love to talk to you, okay? We're growing the show. We're growing the audience. We're just looking to talk to local and regional businesses around the Big 12. Just drop me a DM, drop me a note. PeteMundo@HeartlandCollegeSports. We want to have the conversation promoting regional, local folks or what we want to do here on this channel. So if that's you, PeteMundo@HeartlandCollegeSports. In the meantime, we'll wrap it up here. Fox Big Noon Kickoff is going to London, Kansas, Arizona State. It's going to be a great scene. Awesome to have the Big 12 on the international stage and with Big Noon Kickoff as well. That's a big deal for one of the most underrated games in the entire Big 12 conference. I'm Pete Mundo. Thank you to our radio affiliates. You guys are awesome. We appreciate you being here. We're back next week, same time, same place. Heartland
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20: Talks, hopefully. I'm Paul Stevens, Fox News. Axios reporting U.S. Special Envoy to the Middle East, Steve Witkoff, and Iran's foreign minister heading to Switzerland to advance more potential peace talks. Fox's Alex Hogan in Tel Aviv discussing the attacks involving Lebanon and the Israeli Defense Force.
21: The IDF hit dozens of Hezbollah targets after attacks from the Iranian-backed group killed four Israeli soldiers earlier, and Lebanon says that at least 47 people were killed in new Israeli airstrikes. While Israel says a ceasefire is in effect, it says it will respond if it is attacked. The State Department says U.S. Secretary of State Marco Rubio spoke with Israeli Prime Minister Benjamin Netanyahu over the phone, and President Trump, in an interview with Axios, called for Israeli restraint.
22: If it weren't for Donald Trump, Israel would have been eviscerated.
21: Meantime, new progress in the Strait of Hormuz. Kepler, which is monitoring the strait, showing recovery, saying this was the most traffic in the critical waterway since June 2nd.
20: And President Trump claiming the memorandum of understanding is already producing results. The president at Joint Base Andrews unveiling a new Air Force One alongside members of the Air Force. Talk about the previous two identical planes that had been used interchangeably for presidential travel authorized by former President Ronald Reagan. And they've been used by every president since George H.W. Bush.
23: Over its lifetime, that aircraft traveled to 96 countries on 223 international trips and flew over 6 million miles.
20: And the president also saying the Boeing 727 is equipped with Starlink, a satellite high-speed internet service developed by SpaceX. This plane gifted to the president last year by Qatari officials in a push to strengthen relations between the two nations. 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
25: Saturday brings some nice hours as we go through the morning and early afternoon. We'll see

0: tonight and into our Father's Day, looking fairly wet at times.
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2: Saturday in the city, grab an umbrella. 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Also, Union Station is featuring the exhibit, The Berlin Wall, A World Divided. 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And more World Cup action, Ecuador against Curaçao at Arrowhead with first kick at 7 p.m.
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0: Welcome to the Retirement Income Hour. I'm Mark Falter. Today, we're talking again about long-term care needs. This was a very popular show when we did it here just a short time ago, and we're talking about it again, but we're talking about it from a different angle. Let me ask you a couple of questions. Have you ever been concerned about the rising cost of long-term care? When I say that, I mean not just the cost of the actual nursing home, but the cost of the product you pay to fill the gap. Have you ever been turned down by a long-term care company or been afraid that you couldn't qualify? Have you been disappointed in seeing CD rates go down under 4, now they're down to 3.74 and going lower? Have you bought a long-term care policy and you're kind of getting tired of paying it and thinking, what if I don't go in? All this money's wasted. Well, I've got an answer to all of those questions today. A product that fills a gap titled The Bridge. That's the name of it, The Bridge. It's by Equitrust. Now, let me just give a little disclosure here. Those of you that have listened to me very long, and many of you have listened to me for a long time. I talked to many of you at the call-in. Say I listen to you every weekend. How many times, other than Index UL? So I'm going to admit right up front, I've talked about Index UL on this show, so that is quote-unquote a product pitch. But I love that product. It does a lot of good. Other than that, have you ever known me to come on here and do a product pitch? Meaning, this product by this company, it's great. How many times have I done that? If you've listened to my show very long and all, you know I don't do that. Why? Because when I say this is a show built with your financial future in mind, not about us, I mean it. Well, today I'm going to take a variation from that rule because this product is that good. I just think it fills a gap that a lot of people have. And so let me give you the long and the short what The Bridge does. It is a product that takes non-IRA money, depending upon your health. You might get more or you might get less, but you put an amount of money in, $50,000 minimum, non-qualified, and you get 2 to 3 times what you put in back if you go into a nursing home. So let me explain that. You put $100,000 in. You only qualify for 2 times. You go into a nursing home, you got a $200,000 pool to pull from. They go back, go into a nursing home the next year. Doesn't matter. Your $100,000 is now worth $200,000 if you spend it in a nursing home. Now, if your health is good enough, you qualify for $300,000. So $100,000 turns into $300,000 for nursing home needs. Now, what if you don't go into a nursing home? Because, see, this is one of the traditional concerns about most nursing home products. What if I don't use it? I lost all the money. Well, the money sits and grows in one of three ways. It is built, basically, it is a fixed indexed annuity. What is a fixed indexed annuity? It's annuities that's based on either a fixed return or indexed with the market. Meaning, the minimum return you can get on this is a bucket that has a 5% return. I got to tell you guys, that ain't bad. CDs are paying 3, 3.5, maybe 3.25. You can get 5 on this thing. So if you don't go in a nursing home, you get a 5% return. It's not as better than a stick in the eye, as they say. If you actually link it to the market, there are two other indexes in there. One has got a 9% annual point-to-point cap, meaning that if the market goes up, you get as much as 9%. If it goes down, you don't lose any money. There is another bucket in there that is a 50% participation rate. What does that mean? The market goes up 20%, you get 10. So market goes up 20, you get half of it. So it's either a 50% par rate, a 9% cap, or a 5% fixed bucket, and you can link it to all three if you want. Now, I'm not going to try to go into all the details of how that works. We've got a show here that we can get those answers to you. But basically, it is a product that just is fantastic. fantastic as far as filling lots of gaps. Covers long-term care needs, covers a rate of return needs. And again, the product's called The Bridge with Equitrust. 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The main thing is getting you covered. Again, 844-777-6275. Now, you're listening to the Retirement Income Hour. I'm Mark Falter. We're talking about The Bridge. What is The Bridge? The Bridge is a product that fills gaps. It's literally like a bridge that fills gaps that are left by traditional long-term care policies and, frankly, indexed universal life policies. Many of you that listen every week, week in and week out, I would mention to you, if you want to get more information about all the facets of which you can cover long-term care, The Bridge is a great option. There's another product out there, does very well. It's a little bit different, covers different needs. It's an index UL product. I call it the Swiss Army knife of the financial services world. And matter of fact, I did a radio show / podcast on it back on November 22nd of 2025. So go to Retirement Income Hour, type that in any of your podcast apps, or go to our website, incomehour.com, and check out November 22nd, 2025, show called The Swiss Army Knife. Talk about IUL right there. But today we're not going to spend a lot of time talking about IUL. We're going to talk about The Bridge. Now, let me tell you how I have dealt with The Bridge in the past. Promote Index UL. Person applies. Person doesn't get, because I'm not going to lie, Index UL has got some stringent underwritings depending on the company you go through. Then, if they don't get it and their need or desire is long-term care, enter in The Bridge. I don't think that's going to be the case anymore. I have really sat down and delved into this product and learned even more about it than I already knew. As I'm delving into it, I'm honestly going to lead with it in addition to the IUL. It just is different. So there's no death benefit with this in the way of a life insurance death benefit. So it doesn't do the things that an IUL does. I think a combo of both is a great idea. But basically here again, and I've said this in the first part of the show, but I'll say it again for anybody just now tuning in. You take $100,000 in it. Everybody qualifies, pretty much. They have three different levels of benefit. Secure is the lowest. Standard is the next, and then preferred is the best. Preferred gives you a 300% increase on what you put in if you use it for a long-term care policy. Standard gives you 200%, and secure basically lets you use the money in the way of for long-term care. But again, the benefits of it are that if you don't use it for long-term care, you have three ways you can link it to returns. One is put it in a fixed percent fixed bucket, meaning you get a 5% return on your money. The second is you could put it in a 9% annual point-to-point increase. The third is you could put it in a 50% participation. Now, let me spend a little time, because that's a confusing little thing I just said. Let me spend a little time talking to you about what I mean. All right. We're going to compare the three scenarios. We're going to lay out 4 years, to keep it simple. 4 years, and each year, now this ain't going to happen in the market, but let's just say each year does 10%. I'm just going to use it for easy calculations. We have three options: 5% bucket, 9% annual point-to-point, and 50% participation rate. 10% year first year, what do you get in the 5% bucket? 5%. You're getting a fixed return. Doesn't matter what the market does. What are you getting in the 9% annual point-to-point cap? You're getting 9. They keep 1, you get 9. What are you getting in the 50% participation rate? You're getting 5. That's half of the 10. Next year, market does 10 again. 5%, you're getting 5%. 9% cap, you get 9. 50%, what do you get? You get half, which is 5%. Now, that was year 1 and 2. I'm not going to repeat the same thing 4 times. I'm going to change it up a little bit. Let's say that third year, the market does 20%. What do you get in the 5% bucket? 5%. How about that 9% annual point-to-point cap? What do you get? 9%, because it went higher than the cap. How about that 50% bucket? You made 10%. It's half. All right, fourth year, we're going to change it up a little bit. Market's going to go down 10%. What did you get in the 5% fixed? 5%. How about that 9% annual point-to-point cap? 0. How about the 50% participation rate? 0. Now, you can obviously see that diversifying between all three alternatives will do two things. One, probably give you the best opportunity for the best return, arguably. Two, it will do better than any CD, you know? So again, the types of money that qualify for this are non-qualified money. But again, let me tell you the biggest benefit that comes out of it. You go into a nursing home, you put $100,000 in, you're getting those type of returns on your money, but you'll either get $200,000 back for the nursing home to use as a pool if you're not as medically qualified as you could as maybe the next guy. But if you're in great health, you'll get $300,000 back. So it's either a 2x or a 3x benefit depending upon your health if used for a nursing home. And the product we're talking about today is a product called The Bridge. 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Love to get it to you. 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Now, what kind of monies are out there that are monies that you should consider for this bucket? Well, I'm going to be talking about that right here on the Retirement Income Hour.
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0: 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I'm Mark Falter. Today we're talking about a product called The Bridge. What is The Bridge? The Bridge is a product that fills gaps. It's literally like a bridge that fills gaps that are left by traditional long-term care policies and, frankly, indexed universal life policies. 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I talk about Swiss Army Knife. That's what I'm talking about in there. But this is another scenario. The Bridge, it's a very unique product, fills a lot of gaps in the area of long-term care. For those that have been turned down by other scenarios because they underwrite in a different format than, say, life insurance or IUL. Life insurance is concerned about what will kill you. This is more concerned with what will put you in a nursing home. They do some medical underwriting on it, but it's relatively lenient. One of the cool parts about this product is they don't pull any medical records. They don't pull prescriptions. What kind of prescriptions you're taking? There's basically five medical questions that they ask you. The issue age on this product is age 50 through 80, and again, the minimum amount of money in it is $50,000. So I promised when I came back from the break that I would talk to you about some of the monies that could qualify, or that not qualify, but would be good solutions to put into this product. You ready for them? I'm going to list them as about six of them. That money that you were going to use for a nursing home, if you were previously uninsurable, a long-term care company came through and said, you're uninsurable. Might want to check this product out. How about money market money or checking account money? Money that's making nothing or 1% or 2%. Be great for this because you can make 5% in it. Old life insurance contracts. Just sitting around there making 2 or 3%, that would be a third option. It would be great for this. Another fourth option, old CD money. Maybe making 3, 3.5, 3.75. Again, you can make 5% in this. How about this? How about this? How about those required minimum distributions? Talk about the ability to leverage those dollars. Had to come out of a qualified plan, you've paid taxes on them, and you're just going to put them right back into that Schwab account or that Fidelity account and grow it at 3 or 4% or maybe invest it in the stock market. How about that and make 5% on it and get three times the return if you go into a nursing home? And then one of my other favorites, old annuity money. And you've heard me talk about this before on the air. If you've got a fixed or equity indexed annuity that is over 3 years old, so let me repeat that. If you've got any annuity that is over 3 years old and you haven't had a checkup on it, you should. Here's why. Rates have changed. Why do you think that Equitrust can offer 5% on this? You bought that in an environment where bonds were at their probably lowest in history. And then the Fed took the interest rates up and took bonds to the highest point. These insurance companies are going out and buying higher interest rate bonds. And you can get a much higher return on that money. And, P.S., get long-term care coverage while you're at it. So what is the product of which I'm talking about if you're just now running across our show? It's a product called The Bridge with Equitrust. Great, great product. We're actually utilizing it more and more in our practice. But if you want to get more information on this and other ways to fill the long-term care gap? I would invite you to call and ask for our long-term care kit, 844-777-6275. Again, 844-777-MARK. You're listening to the Retirement Income Hour. I'm Mark Falter. Today we're talking about a product called The Bridge. Now, why am I spending so much time as of late talking about the covering of the need for long-term care? Well, basically because we are living longer. But that living longer is coming at a price. Meaning, we might be living longer, but, you know, according to Johns Hopkins Medicine, one out of two of us will end up in hospice. Many of us, at least a third, according to statistics, will end up in a nursing home. Those nursing homes aren't inexpensive. And, you know, I've talked about trusts and estate planning in the past. And when I talked about trust, I talked about irrevocable trusts and that you can take some of that money and put it into an irrevocable trust. And that irrevocable trust will take that item that you don't want to use for Medicaid spend down and potentially protect it. Well, in my opinion, a better way of doing it is leveraging those dollars and insuring against it. Insuring against it either through the utilization of indexed UL that'll provide a death benefit that can be used for long-term care benefits, or through the utilization of the bridge. The bridge will then take, say, whatever you put in, 100 grand, 200 grand, and it'll times it by two or times it by three based on your health status for the utilization in a nursing home. By far and away, the easiest underwriting product that I have seen in probably over a decade. So again, if long-term care coverage has been a primary concern of yours, but you've been turned down elsewhere, this is the answer for you. So when I get with a group of people that I'm talking to about this product, I ask some basic questions. Question number one. Are you between the ages of 55 and 80? Question number two, do you think long-term care coverage can be expensive? Number three, do you think that long-term care coverage can be hard to qualify for? Now, if you answer yes to any one of those three, or especially all three of those three, then this could probably be an answer for you. And again, the product's name is The Bridge by Equitrust. And I'll be recapping here. So what happens if you put some money in this? Say you take $100,000, you put it in. It's going to go either times two or times three, depending upon your health status. And you can use that bucket for a long-term care facility. Now, let's say you...

0: 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So if a nursing home scenario ever comes your way, it's a choice you've already made together. And these are just vehicles that I think can really help in that process. Are you taking advantage of every possible scenario for you to save money on taxes? I find that many retirees don't have a retirement problem. They have a tax structure problem. We're going to be talking about that right here on the Retirement Income Hour.
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0: Welcome to the weekend and welcome to the Retirement Income Hour. I'm Mark Fulter, your host this weekend and every weekend, and we're going to talk about one of your favorite topics to talk about, but least favorite topics to pay, and that is taxes. Why? Because you're probably hearing this show right after tax season. Do you know what April 16th every year brings? Brings the beginning of tax planning season. All the way up to April 16th, or really from the first of the year to April 15th, I should say, is tax paying season. Well, April 16th should start tax planning season. Matter of fact, if you plan well enough, you shouldn't struggle in tax paying season. There should be no surprises come April 15th. If there is, somebody was sleeping on the job. So we're going to talk about taxes. Matter of fact, the title of today's show is Five Ways Taxes Can Wreck Your Retirement. Five Ways Taxes Can Wreck Your Retirement.

0: and how to avoid getting blindsided. So we're talking today directly about tax planning. Let me give a little plug for our practice, because finally, in 2026, we are establishing a dream goal, whatever you want to call it, that's been in my head for years. That dream or goal has been free tax planning for all of our clients. Now, we have been doing that, but we have a dedicated CPA that can sit down and do the planning for your taxes. Now, what does this bring to the retiree? Well, what it brings is somebody that can either sit down and give you the thumbs up, hey, you're doing everything you could be doing, or you should be looking at doing this, you should be looking at doing that. And I'm going to tell you right now, when you sit down with said tax planner, what you're going to find, probably in most cases, is you're going to be able to save taxes on the macro level, not on the micro. And what does that mean? Micro means, what can we do that will save you money on April 15th of next year? That's like this year. What can you save? Well, the macro level is how it's going to save you and your children hundreds of thousands of dollars, if not arguably millions, over your lifetime. And paying taxes is one of most retirees' primary concerns. So we're doubling down on it. And like I said, if a client of ours can actually sit down and do free tax planning, I will tell you, just a little precursor, not going to do a lot of tax planning in February, March, and April. We're going to have done that the year before so that we don't have chaos, surprises, and any special fees during that time frame. So let's launch off into way number one that taxes can wreck your retirement. One, not converting to tax-free at the right time. Well, many people are just simply not converting to tax-free options. Many are not doing it at the right time. So, core problem, you let the IRS control when you pay. You know, there is a saying, you've heard me say it on many of the shows that I have done in the past, about taxes. There's a saying by a guy by the name of Learned Hand. Learned Hand is one of the Fifth District Court judges, I believe. His quote is, there are two types of taxpayers, the informed and the uninformed. You want to be the informed. That's why we're having free tax reviews. So what am I talking about here? How can you save money in converting to tax-free? Well, here's the basic premise. You get out of the area of paying taxes in a higher tax bracket and shift them to a lower tax bracket. You don't get out of paying taxes. You just shift the timing of when you're going to do it. We see many of our clients coming in, or prospects and clients coming in, that are in that 10 and 12% taxable bracket. They 100% should be filling up that bracket and converting over to tax-free. What should they convert to? Well, that's a subject for another show. I've talked about this before. You can go back to our podcast, pull up the show titled Swiss Army Knife. I talk about a product there, Index UL, that actually works as well, if not better, than a Roth IRA. But in either case, convert it to something that is tax-free. See, all that savings that you did for all of those years is now built up and is going to become taxable to somebody. RMDs force withdrawals whether you need them or not. Things that trigger this, high tax brackets, IRMA, Medicare penalties, up to 85% of Social Security getting taxed. So I'm going to walk you through an example of timing the taxes correctly versus not. So we're going to talk about the tale of two taxpayers. Taxpayer A and taxpayer B. So we're talking about the tale of two taxpayers. Taxpayer A and B. I'm going to tell you about A first, shall I? Okay. A is 65 years old. with an average of a 31.3% tax liability. Let me tell you what that means. Let's just assume that they're in the 22% federal. They've got some state and other things like that on there. 31% average tax bracket. A little high, but I see a lot of prospects and clients in this scenario a lot. $500,000 in investments, and it's all pre-tax money. 5% annual growth. We're not going to blow it out of the water here. We're just going to get 5%. They're going to have to take required minimum distributions at 73. Required minimum distribution is the minimum amount that has to be taken out. It's mandatory at age 73 all the way through to your death. And it's based on a lifetime income table. And you got to get it out of there. Account holder dies at age 90, turns it over to children, who I believe with this example here, yes, we're figuring the kids at the same tax bracket, same return. I wanted to keep everything the same, all right, so we can just get a clear assessment of what it looks like to inherit another child by the name of the IRS. That's literally what happens. Okay, so let me walk you through something. Receives RMDs at age 90, all right. Total taxes paid on required minimum distributions throughout that person's life, $500,000, $226,395. Now, when you take those required minimum distributions, you got $1 million, you got to get $30,000 out, that's your RMD. What do you do with the $30,000? You could spend it, you could save it. That's what a lot of retirees do, is they save it. You cannot put it in a Roth. You cannot put it in a Roth. A lot of people think you can. What you can do is put it in an indexed UL, which will grow tax-free just like a Roth with added benefits. And Becky Swasberg and I just recently talked about this on the radio. You can go back to our podcast at Retirement Income Hour. Type that into any of your podcast apps. Look for the show titled Swiss Army Knife. You will hear everything you need to know about that and was afraid to ask. Okay, so taxes paid on the reallocated assets, because it's non-qualified money, you didn't put it in an IUL like you should have. $71,997, that gets added to the $226,000. Taxes paid by heirs, because remember, you died at 90. You turned that over. They have 10 years to get it out of a decedent IRA. Hopefully, they were smart enough to put it into an IRA. And that IRA just can't be their own IRA. It has to be a decedent IRA. What's a decedent IRA? It's one that the beneficiary establishes upon the receipt of an account that is pre-tax money. Those kiddos will have to pay $195,079 out of the $500,000 you gave the Internal Revenue Service, $493,471. So you know what you feel like at the end of $493,000 out of $500,000 getting spent? That is exactly what you feel like. But we're talking about the tale of two taxpayers, and we just talked about taxpayer A. Taxpayer A paid $493,000 out of $500,000. Let's talk about taxpayer B. He was one of the informed. Taxpayer B starts converting over to tax-free over a period of, let me look at my example here, 65 years old, they start moving money in a period of 5 years. They get that money, $100,000 a year for 5 years, and the taxes paid on the conversions to tax-free, doesn't matter if you take it to a Roth, IUL, you're still paying the same amount of taxes, $185,797. All right? You're not getting away free, but you are getting away reduced. So we talked about taxes paid on the conversion. Now let's talk about the taxes paid on the growth of the money in the tax-free status. How much do you think that is? Zero. Taxes paid by the children at death, zero. $185,797 total, reduced from $493,000. Which taxpayer would you like to be? Now I got news for you. We ought to throw in a taxpayer C. Taxpayer A paid $493,000. Taxpayer B He paid $185. Taxpayer C, he went back and listened to our podcast, Swiss Army Knife, learned about IUL, put it in an IUL, paid that $185, died, and then had a $200,000 death benefit that gave his kids, children, beneficiaries, money to offset the taxes, and that is one of the big reasons we do it. We're talking today about the five ways that taxes can wreck your retirement, and way number one was not converting to tax-free at the right time. So when is the right time? How much to convert? When do you do it? How do you do it? You've got questions. We've got answers. We have put together the Retiree Tax Savings Toolkit. Got a lot of information on ways you can save money on taxes, and how do you get your copy is very simple. Let us know you need it. 844-777-6275. 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The mistake isn't paying taxes. It's paying them at the worst possible time. Now, let's talk about another item. Many advisors and many people talk about how taxes will be lower as you head into retirement and get into retirement. Well, not so fast there, Zippy. May not happen. We're going to talk about that right here on the Retirement Income Hour.
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0: Income Hour. I'm Mark Falter, and this is the home of the free tax review. Hey, is your advisor talking to you about taxes? I would like to have you go in and tell your advisor that you would like to get some tax advice, maybe a free tax review, and they will tell you they don't do that. You need to go get a tax person. Unfortunately, many firms are like that. Well, let me tell you, with the invent and the advent and the coming in of the big, beautiful bill and what it's done for retirees, if your advisor is not giving tax reviews, free or not, just some sort of that, I think it's time that you rethink the relationship. The title of today's show, by the way, is Five Ways Taxes Can Wreck Your Retirement. And of course, we're talking on how you can avoid getting blindsided. We talked about earlier in the show, not converting money to tax-free at the right time. Secondly, I want to get into assuming you'll be in a lower tax bracket. That is an assumption, in many cases is wrong. Let me just make this one really simple. I want you to think about something for a minute. We have a large debt in this country, do we not? Do you realize all of the stuff that we're doing in Iran, none of it's free. Actually, it's not only not free, it's really, really expensive. And that is all adding to this thing. But even before that, we had this $34 trillion debt. We added $4 trillion with the big, beautiful bill. You might as well take advantage of it and start tax converting over the next 3 years. You only got 3 years left. That's the reason your advisor should be talking to you about taxes. Anyways, that added another $4 trillion. So we got taxes. Taxes are going to go up. So arguably, I would say there's a strong possibility you should take advantage of it over the next 3 years. Here's what's happening in retirement. Retirement income stacks. You start with a pension. Then you go to Social Security. Then you go to required minimum distributions. And the result, many retirees are in the same or higher bracket in retirement than they were when they were working. So let me just say this to all of you whose advisors are not giving tax reviews, free or not. Paying more than your fair share of taxes in retirement is not an investment strategy. Let me repeat that. Paying more than your fair share in taxes in retirement is not an investment strategy. And how do you know if you are? Well, hen, that's one of the reasons why we give a free tax review. This is the time of year, about the time you're hearing this, that we're sitting down with many of our clients and doing that and reviewing and say, hey, here's what you're doing. Here's what you could be doing. But where you really find the savings is with the beneficiaries and what it's going to do for you over the long haul. Five ways. We're talking about five ways taxes can wreck your retirement. We talked about number one, not converting to tax-free at the right time. Letting the IRS tell you when to do it. Number two is assuming you'll be in a lower tax bracket. Big assumption. You might want to find out for sure. Well, number three is not understanding all the hidden taxes. You don't like taxes in the first place. You definitely don't want the ones that hide around the corner and scare you when you get to them. 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And that information is in our Retiree Tax Toolkit. 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How do you get it? Very simply, 844-777-6275. It's yours free of charge. Why? Because this is a show built with your financial future in mind. Again, 844-777-6275. You're listening to the Retirement Income Hour. I am Mark Falter. We are talking taxes today. More importantly, how to avoid them. The title of today's show is Five Ways Taxes Can Wreck Your Retirement. Okay, so let's go into point number three, shall we? Not understanding all the hidden taxes. Core problem, you think taxes equal just income taxes. Wrong-o, the tax dashboard. IRMA, what is IRMA? IRMA means when you have too high of an income, your Medicare will go up and they go back 2 years. Yes, yes, they go back 2 years on that. So this is something you need to take into consideration as you're doing those tax-free conversions. Social Security taxation. There's a thing called an item, a way of figuring called provisional income. Provisional income equals one half, 50% of your Social Security plus all of your adjusted gross income equals your provisional income. The higher it goes, the more of your Social Security that you will pay tax on. Then you've got estate taxes. Estate taxes is up to 40%. Good news is, very, very high threshold. Most of you underneath it. The $64,000 question, will your children be when you give them all of this stuff? That is one of the other 57,000 reasons why you should go listen to our show titled Swiss Army Knife on retirementincomehour.com. Type that, retirementincomehour.com, in any of your podcast apps. And then, of course, your AMT, alternative minimum tax, less common, but still very relevant. So what is the point that I want to get across in topic number item number three, not understanding all the hidden taxes, is simply this, all in one sentence. Put this on a bumper sticker. You ready for it? Imagine that. If nobody is looking at the full dashboard, you're driving blind. So think of that next time your advisor tells you he doesn't give tax advice. Okay, so we are knocking them out here quick. We covered three of the five ways taxes can wreck your retirement. And matter of fact, that is the title of today's show, Five Ways Taxes Can Wreck Your Retirement and How to Avoid Getting Blindsided. We talked about number one, not converting to tax-free at the right time. Number two, assuming you'll be in a lower tax bracket. Number three, not understanding all the hidden taxes. Number four, you ready for it? Not doing tax planning before retirement. Why on earth would you wait till retirement to do them? You need to do this stuff early, not doing tax planning before retirement. The core problem is you ended up waiting too long. You should have been doing this stuff earlier. Most tax damage happens 5 to 10 years before retirement. You just pay for it. It reminds me of a car battery. I had a little factoid that has nothing to do with investment or taxes, but a little factoid. And that is, you know how you get out in the winter and your battery don't work? The damage to the battery came when it was sitting in the hot sun. So they say. I'm not a mechanic. What's a good analogy on this? Most tax damage happens 5 to 10 years before retirement. After retirement, fewer levers to pull. You want to know what levers you should be pulling? Give us a call. We can do a free tax review and tell you. So what are some of those levers? We talked about most of them during the show, but let me just go through a few of them. Roth conversions, conversions to tax-free using IUL, income sequencing, Social Security timing, IRMA management, multi-year projections. All of these things come into play there. Now, if you want to get more info, free info, on how you can avoid some of these tax time bombs, I would encourage you to ask for our free, very robust Retiree Tax Savings Toolkit, 844-777-6275, 844-777-MARK. 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One quote. You don't have a retirement problem. You have a tax structure problem. If you don't fix it early, the IRS becomes your biggest beneficiary. 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
1: 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A professional advisor should be consulted before implementing any investment strategy. We do not provide legal advice. 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
4: Another slowdown. I'm Paul Stevens, Fox News. Washington and Tehran working to restart talks that were suspended due to the recent escalation in the Middle East. Fox Business Network's Max Gordon in Dubai.
5: Jared Kushner, as well as Steve Witkoff, will be in Switzerland. That's according to reporting from Axios. Pakistan is also sending their interior minister, President Trump, expressing his desire to get these negotiations moving.
6: They have to make a deal, otherwise we will do things that won't make them happy, but I don't think it's going to get to that. I think it's going to be very good.
5: This as Israel and Hezbollah agreed to reinstitute a shaky ceasefire yesterday amid their fighting in southern Lebanon. An end to the conflict there is part of the deal between the U.S. and Iran. Still, Lebanon is reporting 7 people died, including 2 children, after an Israeli airstrike.
4: Meantime, Israeli Prime Minister Benjamin Netanyahu has vowed to keep Israeli forces in southern Lebanon until the threats there are eliminated. President Trump at Joint Base Andrews unveiling the new Air Force One alongside members of the Air Force talk about the previous 2 identical planes that had been used interchangeably for presidential travel, authorized first by former President Ronald Reagan, and they've been used by every president since George H.W. Bush.
6: Over its lifetime, that aircraft traveled to 96 countries on 223 international trips and flew over 6 million miles.
4: The president also saying the Boeing 747 is equipped with Starlink, a satellite high-speed internet service developed by SpaceX. This plane gifted to the president last year by Qatari officials in an effort to try and strengthen relations between the two nations. Following his time in office, the $400 million airplane is set to be donated to a future presidential library. 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
4: Outgoing Director of National Intelligence Tulsi Gabbard releasing documents that she says point toward Dr. Anthony Fauci being misleading with his vaccine research and the COVID origination possibly at the Wuhan lab in China being funded by U.S. tax dollars.
10: Tulsi Gabbard is saying these documents further prove that and show what she calls a massive COVID-19 cover-up. Listen.
11: Dr. Fauci became the nation's pandemic pundit. And he publicly pushed lies, disinformation, and censorship using every platform available.
10: She argues the records show intelligence officials were discussing a possible lab leak much earlier than many Americans realized, and that some analysts who supported that theory later faced career consequences. Gabbard claims Dr. Fauci, quote, provided millions of dollars in U.S. taxpayer dollars to fund dangerous gain-of-function research at the Wuhan lab.
4: And that is Fox's Brooke Taylor. Dr. Fauci still denying any wrongdoing in the situation. Two trains colliding north of London yesterday, Friday, killing a driver and seriously hurting dozens others on board. One passenger talked about being thrown forward by the impact, then seeing fellow travelers with bloody injuries and broken bones. Both trains traveling south to London's St. Pancras station when they collided outside the town of Bedford around 5:15 p.m. local time. Team USA is on to the next round of the FIFA World Cup after defeating Australia in Seattle 2-0. The first goal, an own goal from an Australian defender in the 11th minute. The second U.S. goal coming at the end of the first half after a review from referees to see if Alex Freeman was onside.
12: After fixture review, the goal scorer was not in offside position.
13: And the building shakes in Seattle.
4: And that courtesy Fox Sports. I'm Paul Stevens. This is Fox News.
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22: 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Latest numbers, 653,000 of you are downloading this show which is a little bit mind-blowing to me, but we are very appreciative and thank all of you that are doing that. And, of course, all of you listening across the country on our 243 affiliates, we greatly appreciate all of you out there as well. If you are chronologically challenged and you're looking for a Medicare plan, you want to give the lovely Jacqueline Huber a call over at RPS Benefits by Design, 877-385-2224. 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She took care of all of that for them, 877-385-2224. 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She is the president of RPS Benefits by Design, and there's some pretty innovative stuff happening out there. All right, in studio with me today, Shannon Schneller from Focus Hearing. How many of these have we done? I'm starting to lose track. We've done a few.
0: Four or five?
22: At least,
0: five,
22: yeah.
0: Something. Yeah, I think you're right.
22: Shannon Schneller, she is the founder, president, CEO of Focus Hearing here in the Overland Park, Lenexa area. We're doing another show today on hearing. You know, we run these shows nationally, even though Shannon is here in Overland Park, because the response we get to these from people downloading and listening to them has been absolutely amazing. Today, we're going to have a special show because Donna Van Hoy is here in studio. Welcome, Donna.
1: Hello. Glad to be here.
22: Happy to have her here. She's going to tell her story about, you know, you've heard me talk about this in the past, about how we had, you went to two different hearing aid groups, Bell and then this other one, whatever it was, I can't even remember the name of it, and bad situation on both counts, bad, lousy service, the hearing aids didn't work like they should, the whole deal. And then we found Shannon. And everything changed for my wife, for me. You know, we have Lynn Mendazzo, my rep here at Cumulus Radio. A lot of people are going to see Shannon because what she does is very unusual, and the service level is quite remarkable. So we're going to talk about why hearing aids again today, and then Donna's going to tell her story about what she went through and why she came to Shannon and what a difference it's made for her. So let's just start. You know, this is a Better Hearing Month.
1: Yes.
22: This is interesting. You said this before we came on the air. They've revised the stats now. Mm-hmm. For every four people who have a hearing loss, one is actually...
1: Correct.
22: Well, I'm not sure if that's up or that's down. Is that up or down?
1: It might be slightly up.
22: That's
1: and
22: what
1: I'd like to think it's because technology is getting better. But yeah, that's still one in four. It's still not great.
22: It's really bad. And, you know, we go through this usually every time we do one of these, we're going to go through it again. It's not just the hearing.
1: Right.
22: Okay. Let's go through all the comorbidities that come along with not hearing.
1: Right.
22: Including affect your social life. Let's talk a little bit about that.
1: Well, you know, we keep talking more and more about Alzheimer's and, treating your hearing loss as the number one modifiable risk factor. So everything else is predispositions, things like that. But this is the one thing that you have control over that you can fight that Alzheimer's bug that's coming around, you know.
22: That's interesting because I don't think, you know, we've said this before, but I doubt that the listening audience out there have any idea there's a correlation between the
1: two. Well, it's all about keeping your brain stimulated. So when you have hearing loss, the portion of your brain that does the auditory processing is literally just laying on the couch, drinking Diet Coke, eating chips.
22: Like it's maybe just, not drinking well, Diet Coke.
1: But it's just not being stimulated. So that system will atrophy. And that's what we're trying to fight, is that atrophy of the brain and those neurological connections between the ear and the brain for the process of hearing and understanding.
22: And having the ability to hear, like the two hearing aids I have in, allows that not to occur.
1: Correct.
22: Yeah, and prevents that atrophy from happening because you're engaging.
1: Yes.
22: And that's the important part, right?
1: And when you have hearing loss and it's untreated, the vision portion of your brain is working overtime. So the eyes are having to overwork because the ears aren't doing its job. So then when you treat your hearing loss, then the eyes, you're not having to focus and it balances out that portion of the brain that your eyes aren't having to work for your ears.
22: That's interesting, yeah, because you hear that when you lose one of your senses, you know,
1: the
22: other one compensates.
1: Yes.
22: And so, boy, it must be a real problem if you're having vision issues and then
1: it's
22: you're
1: terrible.
22: Not.
1: Terrible. Yes. I mean,
22: you're compounding a thing times
1: how many ever. And sometimes when you have, you know, severe to profound hearing loss, you really depend on your eyes to put the whole picture together. And so that's what's really important. I tell my patients this all the time, that if they're to a certain point, hearing aids are going to help, but your eyes are really going to take you over that threshold.
2: Yeah. Here's the other thing. We've talked this before. I want to touch on it again. If you don't treat it, what happens? If you let it keep going.
1: It's never going to get better.
2: Thank you.
1: It's never going to go away. I don't want it to ever get to a point where you're that bad, because once you're to that bad, it's really hard to adjust to a hearing aid. That hearing loss has sat there for 10, 15 years, then all of a sudden you try and stimulate it. The brain's going to fight that a little bit. So it's always easier to treat it early, because the jump back to normal is easier for the patient.
2: Easier transition. You're stopping it. You're stopping the
1: loss. You are stopping where you're at right now.
2: Yeah. And you're implementing something that's going to eventually either reverse it or stop it where it
1: is. Correct. And, you know, and when it comes to your hearing loss, you know, and we've talked about this before, the things that you start to not do in your life because you're not hearing well, and then you're withdrawing, and then you're not hanging out with your family and your friends, and then you're starting to isolate, and the isolation can lead to depression. There's just this snowball effect of not treating your hearing loss.
2: Yeah, the longer you let it go, mm-hmm. The three of you out there, the one in four is getting treated, the three of you out there that aren't getting treated, that's right. Who we're talking to. If that's your husband, or if that's your wife, okay, or your grandfather, whatever the case may be, you probably ought to have a conversation, because it's going to get progressively worse. And you can stop it.
1: Yes.
2: I mean, both
1: absolutely.
2: Lori and I had the issue, and it was getting worse. And then we were fortunate enough to, you know, come to you, and you were able to do what you did. And I can't be without this thing. I mean, honestly, right. I can't.
1: Well, what's happening with you is that once you wear hearing aids and you get used to them, when you take them out, you feel like the bottom falls out. And that's just because now your brain has a comparison.
2: Yeah.
1: You don't realize how bad you were doing because you weren't wearing hearing aids. Now you're wearing hearing aids, you're hearing better. You take them out, and now your brain is like, oh my goodness, this is what we've been doing this whole time without them. So you get that comparison now.
2: Yeah, and it's a pretty stark comparison.
1: It is.
2: I don't care whether you're watching television or you're having a conversation or you're out to dinner, you're at a business function, whatever. It's like night and day.
1: Yes.
2: And when it's not there, it's pain. Like when I forget and drive out, head to a meeting. Oh my God, I left him.
1: Gotta go back.
2: Either turn around and go back, or it's going to be a long afternoon, no doubt.
1: Yes.
2: All right, folks, we're going to come back after break. We're going to continue this conversation. We're going to get into Donna's story here in a little while about why she did this. But before we do that, we're going to talk about how expensive these things can be, affordability, and what can you do to get help with that. We'll be right back after the break. If you want information, it's MyFocusHearing.com, MyFocusHearing.com. The phone number, 913-754-2144, 913-754-2144. 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We'll be right back after the break. 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
11: 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Y'all, I want to give a little shout out to 1440 KMAJ, the big talker in Topeka, Kansas. Very happy to be on the air up there and part of the Cumulus family in Topeka, Kansas. 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Carries a lot of shows we do here in our studios in Overland Park, Kansas. My producer today, Mr. Dave Thiessen and Garner Cowdery. Dave Thiessen behind the cameras, the man who puts all these up on the podcast platforms and YouTube, and Garner Cowdery, who does all the audio work here in the Cumulus studio. In studio with me, Shannon Schneller from Focus Hearing, and Donna Van Hoy. She is a patient of Shannon's. We're going to hear her story here in a minute. If you want help, you want a consultation, you want to just talk to Shannon, 913-754-2144. Give her a call, get an appointment, and go in there and just let her do an evaluation. You might be surprised what you learn. Now, you know, I said in the opening monologue that I run these shows across the country.
12: Yes.
11: Now, tell me the story you just told on break, because this is, I do this for a reason, people. Okay, so we can educate and inform.
12: Exactly.
11: I say this over and over again. That's the idea behind this broadcast. So, go ahead, tell the story. This is really good.
12: A big reason why we do this is just increasing awareness, so we can get, instead of one of four, let's get two of four.
11: Yeah, that would be nice.
12: That would be great. That would be great. We had a gentleman from Florida, had heard our show, reached out, called my clinic, or messaged us, and he was just talking about how he had heard us and enjoyed what we had to say, and just appreciated our compassionate approach towards hearing loss and the relationship to Alzheimer's. His wife had Alzheimer's, and just some of the things that we talked about kind of hit home to him. And so he had reached out, and I referred him to a colleague in Florida and referred him down there. But it was just interesting how someone in Florida called Overland Park, which is great.
11: That's why we run these things.
12: Absolutely.
11: What we do across the country, because
12: Absolutely.
11: It does make a big difference. And to that point, if you are listening to this and you're in Indiana, or you're in Anchorage, Alaska, or you're in Redlands, California, or you're in Georgia, Dalton, Georgia, these are all places where we're on the radio. If you do call Shannon, she will find somebody, refer somebody to you. And I'll strongly suggest to you that it won't be one of the conglomo hearing aid groups that you see advertised on television, or you see in your newspaper, or you listen to on the radio, other than my show. Okay, so having said that, you can call her. It's 913-754-2144. You can always come to Kansas City, eat some good barbecue, and actually go see her if you'd like
12: to do that as well.
11: So Donna brought something up, and I'm going to ask her to talk a little bit about this in a minute, but affordability.
12: Absolutely.
11: So let's talk about that, because some seniors are on fixed incomes. They don't have the ability to pay for these things. They're not cheap. I mean, and so talk about how you help people overcome that challenge, and the programs that are available, especially, you know, we've got, what do we got? It's 43 million people on Medicare Advantage plans now.
12: Right.
11: So there are benefits on those Medicare Advantage plans.
12: Absolutely.
11: Let's talk about that, what you accept and what you do.
12: Correct. So when we accept all of them. So traditional Medicare, of course, does not pay for hearing aids. It's not medically necessary to hear better.
11: Yes.
12: And I know they've been working, trying to get that change at the federal level. It just isn't happening.
11: They're too busy getting the fat drug approved.
12: Well, there you go. So, yes, so for it to say it's not medically necessary, but all the studies that keep coming out relating that to untreated hearing loss and Alzheimer's, I would like to hope that in the future that's going to change. But for now, Medicare Advantage plans do have a hearing aid benefit. Some of them are better than others. Up front, you might look at them and like, oh, this amount looks higher, but there's a lot going on behind that curtain, that's what we do for a living. So we know when you come in, this is your insurance, we know exactly what to do. And we're going to say, this is your options. This is what your insurance will cover, what it won't. If it doesn't cover and we're looking at completely out of pocket, we have all kinds of programs. I have a whole price range.
11: Oh, we got discount.
12: We've got discount programs.
11: That Blue Cross and Blue Shield 365
12: discount program. Absolutely.
11: We're on the meds up the same thing Donna's on.
12: Right, right.
11: And Blue Cross has got that 365, which gave us a discount.
12: These are three or four things that I would suggest for you. Is this something you're comfortable with? If it's not, let's talk about what we need to take away to get at something that's affordable for you. I don't want that to be the reason why you're not hearing better. So if we need a payment plan or we need whatever we need to do, our clinic is very, very good about making that happen.
13: Yeah, and here's the thing, people. You know, we talk about affordability, and I know exactly what you're thinking. Well, I can go buy that thing off television for $59 or whatever it is. Let me just tell you something. That's not going to be something that's going to work. And here's the other problem. When you have a problem with it, and believe me, these things, they have issues. I mean, I've had issues with mine. Fortunately, walk right in to Shannon's clinic. She has walk-in hours. You're able to get it fixed and done and over with. It's remarkable. You're not going to do that if you buy something off television. And also, when you buy off of these large hearing aid companies around the country that advertise like crazy, try going back in and getting service done. That's one of the reasons why I made the change I made, was after using two different companies, okay? You know, there was no service in the customer service.
12: Right.
13: One of the strong suits of what you do, talk about that. That I think it's great that you know, you've got hours and people can just walk in. They don't have to make an appointment.
12: Correct.
13: With the other ones, you had to make an appointment if you could get in.
12: Correct.
13: You were the second group I had, you couldn't get in sometimes for a week or longer.
12: Right.
13: Because they had one little lady trying to do it all.
12: Right.
13: It was crazy. So talk about, I think that's wonderful. You know, you've got two locations,
12: mm-hmm.
13: one in Lenexa, one in Overland Park. Chat a little bit about
12: the open,
13: you know, the times.
12: What really does set us apart is, yes, you can call and make an appointment to see me. That's what I do all day, every day.
13: Yeah.
12: But one of the nice features of hearing aids now is Bluetooth. And that is also can be very problematic when it comes to telephones. So it's not full energy Bluetooth, it's low energy, it can be finicky, it can be glitchy. I don't want you calling in and having to wait a week or two to see Shannon when you can walk in to our walk-in clinic. My techs know what to do. They fix your Bluetooth in and out, 2 minutes later you're on your way. We just feel very, very adamant about the service when it comes to hearing aids. It's really important, especially now because of Bluetooth.
13: Yeah, and I will tell you that, you know, it's wonderful. I mean, my hearing aid, the one that I have, allows me to bring it up. And yesterday I was at lunch with Lori, my wife, and the place was noisy. I went down, scrolled down, hit restaurant. It blocked out. I wasn't listening to the table next to me or the guy at the bar or whatever. I was able to focus on having conversation with the wife, which she appreciated, obviously. So having said that, learning how to use these things and when they do have a problem,
12: right.
13: I've had issues and I've gone in there and, oh yeah, here, let me put a new this in or put a new that in. And the techs are right there. They know how to do it. They get it done and you're in and out in like 10, 15 minutes. So, you know, the customer service thing is a big deal. And I reiterate that because you buy this stuff off television or you go to one of these big hearing aid centers. And then, you know, they sell you something because really what they're interested in is one and done. Sell them this thing and get them out the door. Not, you know, Shannon's story is completely different. And that's why, you know, that's why she's on this radio show. And that's why we use her. And that's why she does such a great job. Their customer service is real customer service. And again, back to that comment we were talking about earlier in the last segment. When you get used to these things and you need them.
12: You really depend on them.
13: I'm in panic mode.

0: I'm Kerry Hall, America's healthcare advocate. You know, we say this show is a show where we separate fact from fiction on the subject of healthcare. Whether it's the murder of Brian Thompson, who is the UnitedHealthcare CEO in New York City, or whether it's talking about hospital systems billing 330% of what Medicare allows to be charged, what does that mean? This is what we mean by separating fact from fiction on the subject of healthcare. When we hear carriers are making $4.6 billion more on their Medicare Advantage plans, why is that? How is that? What's causing that? What is the star system that rates carriers for Medicare Advantage plans? We talk about all of that. What is your responsibility in terms of healthcare? We are the most obese country in the world right now. We are a country that spends more than any other country on healthcare. Of the top 10 countries in the world, we're number 10 in terms of the actual health compared to the dollars that we spend. Those are the subjects that we talk about here on America's Healthcare Advocate, where we really do separate fact from fiction on the subject of healthcare.
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2: The American public was done with the Obama regime. They weren't going to vote for a third term. 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They were sick of it, so they went with Trump. 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And among the problems Obama created, many, was this disastrous deal that only led to more chaos on planet Earth. 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
3: 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In studio with me again, Shannon Schneller from Focus Hearing. She's the CEO and the founder. My producers, Mr. Dave Thiessen behind the cameras, who will not be behind the cameras later, a little later on today, and Garner Cowdery here behind the microphones in our Cumulus Studios, our flagship studios here in Overland Park, Kansas. All right, so now we're going to switch to Lynn, and this is a funny story. I think I'm coming back from Bible study because we're on at 8 o'clock, and I get this phone call from Lynn, and he goes, I just listened to that show, and are they really that good, Carrie? Take it, Lynn.
4: Yes, I was really impressed. The information that you were explaining, and when I called Carrie, I was really impressed with the demeanor and also the focus that you have on setting up people correctly. And I could tell just from that show that there was passion in what you do. When I called after talking to Carrie, I spoke to your gal in the front desk, and she was equally as helpful. And then when I walked in to talk with you, I just felt a total difference. The place that I was at, as you aptly said, Conglomo, it was a factory. You know, they have rooms like, and they're just whipping you in and whipping you out of there. And no matter how many questions I had, and I went through this is now my second set with this company, and I was very frustrated because I was like, these are expensive propositions. You know, $5,000
3: for $2,500 a piece.
4: You know, and yeah. And she, I was feeling like I should be able to demo multiple things, and then you guys can hone in. You know, the technology is amazing, and I am very happy about how the app works and doing things that way. And the other one that I had previous had a better app, but this one was a little bit different. My hearing pattern is a lot different than most because being around radio so much, I'm listening to things at decibels that probably most people don't do, and I'm sure I've done some damage. So the highs and the lows for me are very different than most people's problems. And then on top of that, I have tinnitus, and so the ringing in the ears. So it's just another level of, you know, factoring things in. And when I came in, you explained what you said before about where you can possibly get me to, but it was more about how can I help you, and that's what made me feel great. And then you also said something to the effect of, did you ever have a background test? And that just blew me away. I didn't know what you were talking about. So explain the background test.
5: Right. Well, and that's one thing that we, just, as a practice, just believe is very, very important. Because when we're testing in the booth, we want to know what is your best case scenario, but that's in a booth in quiet. That is not the same and does not translate over to how you hear when you're in a crowd. So if you don't test for that, the provider is literally guessing. And majority of the time, it's not even close to what you think it would be. Because you can have somebody that's great in the booth, and yes, they have a moderate hearing loss. You put them in background noise, and somebody just completely falls apart.
4: Yeah.
5: And if you're not prepared for that, and I don't prepare you for that, you're thinking, I just spent all this money, and I'm still not hearing in this restaurant.
4: Yeah.
5: You know, and when you came to me, you have great hearing aids. They're like 1.5, 2 years old.
4: Mm-hmm.
5: This wasn't necessarily about you and I needing to discuss you needing new hearing aids. We just needed to fix what you have and maximize what you could and couldn't
4: mm-hmm.
5: do.
4: Mm-hmm.
5: And in your case, we just manipulated what you already had, built on what the professionals did before me.
4: Right.
5: And just changed a few things, tweaked a few things, just based on what you told me you liked, what you didn't like, what you were struggling with.
4: Right. So I had been through several adjustments with the other firm, and what was different was they just did the manual things that based on what I told them For example, if my wife was in the kitchen and she opened tinfoil, oh, that would send me through the roof. It was just, and if I didn't have my hearing aids in, it would not have had that effect. Mm-hmm. So it was having these day-to-day things that are in our life that you have to put up with or do that were not the same. So I was trying to explain those things to them, and then they just did what their mechanical things to do. When we sat down and you went through those things with me, you asked all of those type of things, and I felt so much different. I felt like I had somebody that was more of a qualifier and more of a, you know, saying this is how we can help this, and maybe we couldn't do this, but how we can get to you having a better quality of interpreting things, like you said before, which I thought was fascinating. I didn't realize how the human brain has to recondition itself. Yes. When hearing loss happens. Right. Tell me more again about.
5: So what you were mentioning, it's very common, especially for a patient that has high frequency hearing loss. That part of your hearing system is not used to being stimulated. So then all of a sudden your hearing aid is giving you this audibility mm-hmm. for sounds you're not used to hearing. Dishes banging and clanging, you flush the toilet, ice cube machine. All those high frequency sounds you're not used to hearing. Your ear is very sensitive to that. And so if I just correct you all at once, and then you're having to get used to it, you don't want to wear them, you're going to take them out and put them in the drawer.
4: Yeah.
5: It's more about, let's introduce you to sound. Where are you comfortable? Let's tweak it. Is that too much? Okay, let's go back down. Let's have you wear it there. Get used to that. Mm-hmm. And then as you acclimate, then I'll bump you a little bit next time. Instead of just taking this huge jump where you mm-hmm. just can't tolerate it.
4: Yeah, I felt so much better after walking out of our visit after the tweaking that you did compared to the 4 and 5 visits that I had that I was still in my opinion, la-la land.
5: Sure.
4: With that. So it really, puts the emphasis on, and you got it in the title of your business, Focus Hearing. I mean, it's perfectly said.
3: We're going to have to use that line somewhere, Lynn. That's really pretty good. it's funny because, customer service, I say in this country, the word service has gone out of customer service. I'll give you another example. I have a sleep apnea machine. I have one that I travel with when I travel. If I don't travel with it on vacation, Lori spends most of the night awake. So obviously I travel it. I needed a new mask. I reached out to the company. You can only do it online. Made 8 phone calls in 2 days. Spent over 3 hours trying to get something done. Finally, the people were nice enough. Finally, the owner of the company called me back, was responsive, got it done. But my point in telling that story is, there's no damn service in customer service. And you can go spend, he spent the same amount of money I did. These hearing, although I got a nice discount because I have Blue Cross and Blue Shield, and they have Blue 365 with mm-hmm. discount programs. And by the way, they take all the insurance products. Medicare Advantage, if you have an allocation on your Medicare Advantage plan, they take it. And also, they accept the discounts from Blue Cross and other carriers to reduce the cost. But it was the same thing, but they weren't working. And I was pulling my hair out.
5: Right.
3: Same thing as Lynn, okay? So to me, that customer service piece, if that's not as important, maybe it's more important to me.
5: I would wholeheartedly agree with that. Hearing aids, especially with Bluetooth, connectivity, the streaming, there are things that are going to come up. And it's just a service-based product. It's not like I'm just going to fit you with the hearing aid. Oh, good luck. I'll see you in a couple of years. Mm-hmm. You need cleaning. You need support. You need Bluetooth support. You need all those little things. I don't want you waiting 2 weeks.
3: I can't do it.
5: To see me.
3: Well, that's what I was doing.
5: If that's something
3: before.
5: That my techs up front can just, oh my gosh, yeah, you're 10 seconds later, you're on your way. Mm-hmm. And that's what we're very passionate about. And I know we have our set walk-in hours between 10 and 3, and that's just because we feel it's very important to staff enough to handle the traffic.
3: But the point is, and Lynn, I think you'll I could never get into the other.
4: No.
3: I had to make it. I couldn't walk in. Oh, they're open 10. I'm going to be there 10:15. Walk in, get my problem solved. 15 minutes later, I'm out the door and I'm done. Okay. That to me was an enormous difference that you have walk in. You can walk in, you can get service and you walk out. Yeah. You can make an appointment if you need an evaluation, whatever. But the fact that you've got that and that those girls up front know how to do all of that stuff to fix these things, adjust these things. That to me, that's half the battle.
5: I know
3: you can have the damn equipment, but if you don't know how to make it work, it doesn't do you a lot of good.
5: Right, or you leave on vacation, your hearing aid just died.
3: Yeah, and
5: you need a new wire, and just you can't get it for 2 weeks.
4: It's an amazing thing because the equipment is the same across every company you're going to do. I mean, there's little differences here and there. The difference is the service. And
3: the
4: that's what I'm so excited about. Yeah.
5: Thank you.
3: You heard it from Lynn, and that's absolutely correct. And that's it. The difference is the service. And so if you want that service, 913-754-2144, you've got a set of hearing aids. They're not working. Go in and talk to them. They'll help you fix it. If you need new ones, they'll tell you that. If you don't, Lynn didn't need new ones. He needed the ones he had fixed. Go in and see them. They're happy to do it. Or the website, myfocushearing.com, myfocushearing.com. Stay tuned. We're right back after the break. We're going to bring Dave Thiessen out from behind the cameras. Get ready for this. Hello, I'm Kerry Hall, America's healthcare advocate. You know, we say this show is a show where we separate fact from fiction on the subject of healthcare. Whether it's the murder of Brian Thompson, who is the UnitedHealthcare CEO in New York City, or whether it's talking about hospital systems billing 330% of what Medicare allows to be charged, what does that mean? This is what we mean by separating fact from fiction on the subject of healthcare. When we hear carriers are making $4.6 billion more on their Medicare Advantage plans, why is that? How is that? What's causing that? What is the star system that rates carriers for Medicare Advantage plans? We talk about all of that. What is your responsibility in terms of healthcare? We are the most obese country in the world right now. We are a country that spends more than any other country on healthcare. Of the top 10 countries in the world, we're number 10 in terms of the actual health compared to the dollars that we spend. Those are the subjects that we talk about here on America's Healthcare Advocate, where we really do separate fact from fiction on the subject of healthcare. So you bought a hearing aid off some TV ad or some national chain, and now your hearing aids aren't working and you still can't hear. 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

0: 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You're listening to America's Healthcare Advocate Show, broadcasting coast to coast across the USA here on the HI Radio Network. In studio with me, Shannon Schneller and Donna Van Hoy. You just heard her story. Now you know why we do these radio shows, okay? This is a classic example of someone who was able to get help from Shannon. And you also heard Shannon talk about the man that called from Florida. We're trying to educate you on these issues, and we're also making appeal to you. You just heard Donna say this. Her life was shrinking, shrinking, shrinking. She likes to go to the theater. She's gone to some events of public speaking. She couldn't hear anything. Had no idea what they were even talking about. Well, why go if you can't enjoy it? Right?
1: Yes.
0: Well, that's what we've been saying for some time. So this is an opportunity to reverse that, to stop that. Because here's the deal. If you don't treat this, it gets progressively worse. You can stop it where it's at by getting treatment. But you heard Shannon in the first segment say your brain atrophies when you don't use that particular sense. And that's exactly what goes on. If you want to reach out to her, 913-754-2144. Two locations, Overland Park and Lenexa. 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So you mentioned customer service who went to break. Talk about what your experience on customer service was.
1: The charger that came with the hearing aids just didn't meet my needs. It was nothing wrong with it, just wasn't. And so I went back in and I was going to buy another one, you know, and they're like, oh no. And they gave me what I wanted and they said, just bring the other one back. And I brought it back. It was just like, no big deal. I have another story. You want me to tell
0: it? Yeah, come
1: sure.
0: on. Let's
1: okay. You know how when you buy things, sometimes they just have defects.
0: Yeah, yes.
1: And the hearing aids weren't always charging. I took them into Shannon. She says, oh, well, let's just order you new ones. They're under warranty. I mean, you know, a lot of times they won't turn in the warranty. They just want, they want to try to fit. And I told her, it might be user error.
2: Doesn't matter. I wanted to make sure.
1: She
0: did the exact same thing with me.
1: She never even winked an eye. She just like, we're going to get you new hearing aids.
0: I actually lost one of these and couldn't find it. And she said, well, Carrie, it was under warranty. It's a replacement. I'm like, you're kidding me. No, when I got a brand new one, I didn't pay for it.
1: Yeah.
0: And these puppies are not cheap. So you're
1: And I do want to say that I'm very, very grateful. I'm not a rich woman, but I could afford the hearing aids.
0: Yeah, so, you know? And I as well, same thing.
1: Yeah.
0: It's great to be able to afford it. But again, there's lots of options out there that Shannon can, if you are concerned about the money, go see her first. Let her deal with the money once you see her.
1: Yeah.
0: So let's talk about this piece on testing. This is fascinating because I remember this when you put me in your booth.
1: Mm-hmm.
0: It's like being tested at NASA. You went through all these protocols, and I remember the noise protocols. And I'm like, what the hell? Okay. Mm-hmm. All right. There's a reason for this. And Donna said nobody ever done that. Well, nobody ever done it for me either. So why don't other hearing companies do this, hearing aid centers do this, and why do you do it and they don't? Because
1: sure.
0: they don't. Okay. I can tell you on the other two that I did, they did not do it. Okay, so let's talk about that.
2: So you're referring to the speech and noise test. When you talk about a comprehensive exam, there are state regulations that you have to do a step-by-step, and this is what we have to do. And that's all well and good. That's all the information I need. When it comes to fitting a hearing aid, I need more information so that I can really hone in on what you need. And all of those tests are done in quiet. Because we want to know, best case scenario, what in the sound booth, best case scenario, no noise, how are you doing? Okay, that's great. We don't live in a sound booth.
0: Well put.
2: So if I don't test you in noise, I am guessing. And you will be surprised that someone that you think is going to process really well because their audiogram looks pretty good, you put them in a crowd and they just completely fall apart. If I don't test for that, I didn't know that. And that test just really helps me fit your hearing aid better.
0: Okay,
2: helps
0: but
2: me
0: you
2: explain.
0: Do it and the other ones don't. Why don't?
2: It's not required.
0: Ah,
2: not
0: there
2: required.
0: It is, ladies and
2: it's
0: gentlemen.
2: It's not required. But for me, I just feel like that's one of the most important things that I do.
0: Clearly.
2: Because we don't live in a quiet world.
0: No.
2: And like I said, if I don't run that, I'm guessing.
0: Yeah.
2: And it's harder to fit a hearing aid when you're guessing. Or you like, let's just say you got hearing aids and I didn't run that test and you go to a crowd and you're like, I still didn't hear and I just spent all this money. Well, if I didn't run your test,
0: I wouldn't
2: know what the problem was.
0: And the beauty, and again, you know, I'll hold this up. On the app that I have, there's two apps on there to eliminate noise. Two separate settings for noise elimination. So that's part of the beauty of this thing. But being tested for it's critical.
2: Well, and it's also information for me because if you do really well, great. If you fall apart, we have to have that discussion because you could spend $8,000-$9,000 on hearing aids, and when you come in the crowd, that's just how you process, and you're still going to struggle. There's tools we can use, there's mics and other things we can do, but I just have to be able to prepare you for that, and I feel like it's a huge disservice if I don't.
0: It is, and that's the difference, folks. That's exactly what I'm talking about. Let's before we wrap it up. A couple of new things going on: Opticon, Zeal, and Starkey.
2: Yes,
0: this is constantly evolving.
2: It's constantly changing. This is not Grandma's hearing aid anymore. And I just
0: Grandma had hearing aids.
2: Well, I just want to encourage everyone. I feel like I'm very fortunate to be a professional fitting hearing aids right now because of the technology that we have, and some things that we've been waiting on. We want something small, discreet. We want it rechargeable. We want it Bluetooth. We want to stream our phone calls. We couldn't do that before, and now we have everything that we want. So if the way that it looks has been an issue for you, and that is not right or wrong, that's important for you.
0: Yeah.
2: I need to know that. I can hide your hearing aid. It's easier for me to do that, and you walk around trying to hide your hearing loss all day.
0: Thank you.
2: So just tell me what's important to you, and if that hearing aid will address your hearing loss, we're good. I'm going to let you drive the bus on that. What I'm not going to let you do is pick a hearing aid that's like a four-cylinder Honda trying to pull a truckload of hay bales. So as long as what you want will address your hearing loss, I'm good with that. I want you to wear it.
0: Obviously. Okay. And so. But it's interesting to me, these phone acts that I have, mm-hmm. they're, what, mm-hmm. 4 or 5 years old now at least?
2: We're getting up there.
0: Yeah, we are. Yet they still, they function. This was a huge leap forward for me from when we got them because of all the things they can do.
2: Yes.
0: And I'm deaf in one ear. I had a brain tumor removed in 1985, lost all hearing over here. And Shannon was like, you really ought to get that other hearing aid. I don't have an ear. Well, no, it's going to transmit sound. And I didn't do it in the beginning. And then I came back about 2 months later and I said, these are working really well. This one, how about we try that thing? Well, guess what? I've got both of them and I would never go back. Okay. You showed me the difference in how it could work, and it made a big difference. Thank you both for coming in here today. This is going to help a lot of people. Okay. A lot of folks are going to hear this show. And again, as I said, if it's your husband, your wife, your grandfather, your uncle, whatever it may be, okay, or a friend of yours, let them hear the show. Go up and listen to the podcast. It's on 16 podcast channels. It's on YouTube. You can find it and listen to it, and you'll be surprised the effect it'll have on someone when they learn all of what you heard here today. She is Shannon Seller. It's MyFocusHearing.com. 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Two facilities, one in Overland Park, one in Lenexa. They've got walk-ins, the whole nine yards. It's a great, great opportunity to stop something from, you heard Donna say it, get your life back. That's exactly what you're able to do. And now, ladies and gentlemen, I leave you with this thought from Dr. Albert Einstein. The one who follows the crowd, we usually get no further than the crowd. The one who walks alone is likely to find himself in places no one has ever been. Remember, friends, it's a funny thing about life. If you refuse to accept anything but the very best, you most often get it. Thank you for listening to America's Healthcare Advocate Show, broadcasting coast to coast across the USA. Goodbye, America.

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1: Here's what's going on around town.
2: Saturday in the city, grab an umbrella. You never know. All of our outdoor activities come with the caveat of weather permitting, of course. 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Also, Union Station is featuring the exhibit, The Berlin Wall, A World Divided. 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And more World Cup action, Ecuador against Curaçao at Arrowhead with first kick at 7 p.m.
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0: Retirement Income Hour. I'm Mark Falter. Today we're talking again about long-term care needs. This was a very popular show when we did it here just a short time ago, and we're talking about it again, but we're talking about it from a different angle. Let me ask you a couple of questions. Have you ever been concerned about the rising cost of long-term care? When I say that, I mean not just the cost of the actual nursing home, but the cost of the product you pay to fill the gap. Have you ever been turned down by a long-term care company or been afraid that you couldn't qualify? Have you been disappointed in seeing CD rates go down under 4, now they're down to 3.74 and going lower? Have you bought a long-term care policy and you're kind of getting tired of paying it and thinking, what if I don't go in? All this money's wasted. Well, I've got an answer to all of those questions today. A product that fills a gap titled The Bridge. That's the name of it, The Bridge, by Equitrust. Now, let me just give a little disclosure here. Those of you that have listened to me very long, and many of you have listened to me for a long time. I talked to many of you at the call-in. Say I listen to you every weekend. How many times, other than Index UL? So I'm going to admit right up front, I've talked about Index UL on this show, so that is quote-unquote a product pitch. But I love that product. It does a lot of good. Other than that, have you ever known me to come on here and do a product pitch? Meaning, this product by this company, it's great. How many times have I done that? If you've listened to my show very long and all, you know I don't do that. Why? Because when I say this is a show built with your financial future in mind, not about us, I mean it. Well, today I'm going to take a variation from that rule because this product is that good. I just think it fills a gap that a lot of people have. And so let me give you the long and the short, what The Bridge does. It is a product that takes non-IRA money, depending upon your health. You might get more or you might get less, but you put an amount of money in, $50,000 minimum, non-qualified, and you get 2 to 3 times what you put in back if you go into a nursing home. Let me explain that. You put $100,000 in. You only qualify for 2 times. You go into a nursing home, you got a $200,000 pool to pull from. They go back, go into a nursing home the next year. Doesn't matter. Your $100,000 is now worth $200,000 if you spend it in a nursing home. Now, if your health is good enough, you qualify for $300,000. So 100 turns into $300,000 for nursing home needs. Now, what if you don't go into a nursing home? Because, see, this is one of the traditional concerns about most nursing home products. What if I don't use it? I lost all the money. Well, the money sits and grows in one of three ways. It is built, basically, it is a fixed indexed annuity. What is a fixed indexed annuity? It's annuities that's based on either a fixed return or indexed with the market, meaning the minimum return you can get on this is a bucket that has a 5% return. I got to tell you guys, that ain't bad. CDs are paying 3, 3.5, maybe 3.25. You can get 5 on this thing. So if you don't go in a nursing home, you get a 5% return. It's not as better than a stick in the eye, as they say. If you actually link it to the market, there are two other indexes in there. One has got a 9% annual point-to-point cap, meaning that if the market goes up, you get as much as 9%. If it goes down, you don't lose any money. There is another bucket in there that is a 50% participation rate. What does that mean? The market goes up 20%, you get 10. So market goes up 20, you get half of it. So it's either a 50% par rate, a 9% cap, or a 5% fixed bucket, and you can link it to all three if you want. Now, I'm not going to try to go into all the details of how that works. We've got a show here that we can get those answers to you. But basically, it is a product that just is fantastic. fantastic as far as filling lots of gaps. Covers long-term care needs, covers a rate of return needs. And again, the product's called The Bridge with Equitrust. Now, if you want to get more information on how this works or how long-term care works in general, I would invite you to call and ask for, by name, our long-term care kit. The long-term care kit has got several items in it about long-term care, of course, information about this product, and we can get it to you free of charge, 844-777-6275. Again, 844-777-MARK. 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We will not try to high-pressure sell you. I don't normally get on here about products, but I just want you to be reassured that, hey, you'll get some information. Again, whether you do it through us or do it through someone else, I'm telling you what the product's name is. I think it's a great little product out there. The main thing is getting you covered. Again, 844-777-6275. Now, you're listening to the Retirement Income Hour. I'm Mark Falter. We're talking about The Bridge. What is The Bridge? The Bridge is a product that fills gaps. It's literally like a bridge that fills gaps that are left by traditional long-term care policies and, frankly, indexed universal life policies. Many of you that listen every week, week in and week out, I would mention to you, if you want to get more information about all the facets of which you can cover long-term care, The Bridge is a great option. There's another product out there, does very well. It's a little bit different, covers different needs. It's an index UL product. I call it the Swiss Army knife of the financial services world. And matter of fact, I did a radio show / podcast on it back on November 22nd of 2025. So go to Retirement Income Hour, type that in any of your podcast apps, or go to our website, incomehour.com. And check out November 22nd, 2025, show called The Swiss Army Knife. Talk about IUL right there. But today we're not going to spend a lot of time talking about IUL. We're going to talk about The Bridge. Now, let me tell you how I have dealt with The Bridge in the past. Promote Index UL. Person applies. Person doesn't get, because I'm not going to lie, Index UL has got some stringent underwritings, depending on the company you go through. Then, if they don't get it and their need or desire is long-term care, enter in The Bridge. I don't think that's going to be the case anymore. I have really sat down and delved into this product and learned even more about it than I already knew. As I'm delving into it, this is, I'm honestly going to lead with it in addition to the IUL. It just is different. So there's no death benefit with this in the way of a life insurance death benefit. So it doesn't do the things that an IUL does. I think a combo of both is a great idea. But basically here again, and I've said this in the first part of the show, but I'll say it again for anybody just now tuning in. You take $100,000 in it. Everybody qualifies pretty much. They have three different levels of benefit. Secure is the lowest, standard is the next, and then preferred is the best. Preferred gives you a 300% increase on what you put in if you use it for a long-term care policy. Standard gives you 200%, and secure basically lets you use the money in the way of for long-term care. But again, the benefits of it are that if you don't use it for long-term care, you have three ways you can link it to returns. One is put it in a fixed percent fixed bucket, meaning you get a 5% return on your money. The second is you could put it in a 9% annual point-to-point increase. The third is you could put it in a 50% participation. Now, let me spend a little time, because that's a confusing little thing I just said. Let me spend a little time talking to you about what I mean. All right. We're going to compare the three scenarios. We're going to lay out 4 years, to keep it simple. 4 years, and each year, now this ain't going to happen in the market, but let's just say each year does 10%. I'm just going to use it for easy calculations. We have three options: 5% bucket, 9% annual point-to-point, and 50% participation rate. 10% year first year, what do you get in the 5% bucket? 5%. You're getting a fixed return. Doesn't matter what the market does. What are you getting in the 9% annual point-to-point cap? You're getting 9. They keep 1, you get 9. What are you getting in the 50% participation rate? You're getting 5. That's half of the 10. Next year, market does 10 again. 5%, you're getting 5%. 9% cap, you get 9. 50%, what do you get? You get half, which is 5%. Now, that was year 1 and 2. I'm not going to repeat the same thing 4 times. I'm going to change it up a little bit. Let's say that third year, the market does 20%. What do you get in the 5% bucket? 5%. How about that 9% annual point-to-point cap? What do you get? 9%, because it went higher than the cap. How about that 50% bucket? You made 10%. It's half. All right, fourth year, we're going to change it up a little bit. Market's going to go down 10%. What did you get in the 5% fixed? 5%. How about that 9% annual point-to-point cap? 0. How about the 50% participation rate? 0. Now, you can obviously see that diversifying between all three alternatives will do 2 things. 1, probably give you the best opportunity for the best return, arguably. 2, it will do better than any CD, you know? So again, the types of money that qualify for this are non-qualified money. But again, let me tell you the biggest benefit that comes out of it. You go into a nursing home, you put 100 grand in, you're getting those type of returns on your money, but you'll either get 200,000 back for the nursing home to use as a pool if you're not as medically qualified as you could, as maybe the next guy. But if you're in great health, you'll get 300,000 back. So it's either a 2x or a 3x benefit, depending upon your health, if used for a nursing home. And the product we're talking about today is a product called The Bridge. 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I would invite you to call and ask for our long-term care kit. 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Well, I'm going to be talking about that right here on the Retirement Income Hour.
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I'm Mark Falter. Today we're talking about a product called The Bridge. What is The Bridge? The Bridge is a product that fills gaps. It's literally like a bridge that fills gaps that are left by traditional long-term care policies and, frankly, indexed universal life policies. Indexed UL, I would invite you to go to our podcast. 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I talk about Swiss Army Knife. That's what I'm talking about in there. But this is another scenario. The Bridge, it's a very unique product, fills a lot of gaps in the area of long-term care. For those that have been turned down by other scenarios because they underwrite in a different format than, say, life insurance or IUL. Life insurance is concerned about what will kill you. This is more concerned with what will put you in a nursing home. They do some medical underwriting on it, but it's relatively lenient. One of the cool parts about this product is they don't pull any medical records. They don't pull prescriptions. What kind of prescriptions you're taking? There's basically five medical questions that they ask you. The issue age on this product is age 50 through 80. And again, the minimum amount of money in it is $50,000. So I promised when I came back from the break that I would talk to you about some of the monies that could qualify, but would be good solutions to put into this product. You ready for them? I'm going to list them as about six of them. That money that you were going to use for a nursing home, if you were previously uninsurable, a long-term care company came through and said, you're uninsurable. Might want to check this product out. How about money market money or checking account money? Money that's making nothing or 1% or 2%. Be great for this because you can make 5% in it. Old life insurance contracts. Just sitting around there making 2% or 3%, that would be a third option. It would be great for this. Another fourth option, old CD money. Maybe making 3.75. Again, you can make 5% in this. How about this? How about those required minimum distributions? Talk about the ability to leverage those dollars. Had to come out of a qualified plan, you've paid taxes on them, and you're just going to put them right back into that Schwab account or that Fidelity account and grow it at 3 or 4% or maybe invest it in the stock market. How about that and make 5% on it and get three times the return if you go into a nursing home? And then one of my other favorites, old annuity money. And you've heard me talk about this before on the air. If you've got a fixed or equity indexed annuity that is over 3 years old, so let me repeat that. If you've got any annuity that is over 3 years old and you haven't had a checkup on it, you should. Here's why. Rates have changed. Why do you think that Equitrust can offer 5% on this? You bought that in an environment where bonds were at their probably lowest in history. And then the Fed took the interest rates up and took bonds to the highest point. These insurance companies are going out and buying higher interest rate bonds. And you can get a much higher return on that money and, P.S., get long-term care coverage while you're at it. So what is the product of which I'm talking about if you're just now running across our show? It's a product called The Bridge with Equitrust. Great, great product. We're actually utilizing it more and more in our practice. But if you want to get more information on this and other ways to fill the long-term care gap, I would invite you to call and ask for our long-term care kit, 844-777-6275. Again, 844-777-MARK. You're listening to the Retirement Income Hour. I'm Mark Falter. Today we're talking about a product called The Bridge. Now, why am I spending so much time as of late talking about the covering of the need for long-term care? Well,
basically because we are living longer. But that living longer is coming at a price, meaning we might be living longer, but, you know, according to John Hopkins Medicine, one out of two of us will end up in hospice. Many of us, at least a third, according to statistics, will end up in a nursing home. Those nursing homes aren't inexpensive. And, you know, I've talked about trusts and estate planning in the past, and when I talked about trust, I talked about irrevocable trusts and that you can take some of that money and put it into an irrevocable trust, and that irrevocable trust will take that item that you don't want to use for Medicaid spend down and potentially protect it. Well, in my opinion, a better way of doing it is leveraging those dollars and insuring against it. Insuring against it either through the utilization of indexed UL that will provide a death benefit that can be used for long-term care benefits, or through the utilization of the bridge. The bridge will then take, say, whatever you put in, 100 grand, 200 grand, and it will times it by two or times it by three based on your health status for the utilization in a nursing home. By far and away, the easiest underwriting product that I have seen in probably over a decade. So again, if long-term care coverage has been a primary concern of yours, but you've been turned down elsewhere, this is the answer for you. So when I get with a group of people that I'm talking to about this product, I ask some basic questions. Question number one, are you between the ages of 55 and 80? Question number two, do you think long-term care coverage can be expensive? Number three, do you think that long-term care coverage can be hard to qualify for? Now, if you answer yes to any one of those three, or especially all three of those three, then this could probably be an answer for you. And again, the product's name is The Bridge by Equitrust. And I'll be recapping here. So what happens if you put some money in this? Say you take $100,000, you put it in. It's going to go either times two or times three, depending upon your health status. And you can use that bucket for a long-term care facility. Now, let's say you don't need it for long-term care. You never go into a nursing home. Well, then you've got one of three ways to get a return on the money. You can either go into a 9% annual point-to-point cap, or you can go into a 50% participation rate, or you can get a fixed rate on the money, 5%. You know, and this is something that I have seen come up time and time again in our client base, because as our client base gets older, they don't want to spend the money that they have saved all those years for a nursing home. I'm personally one of those people. I mean, you know, many of our clients, including myself, are borderline self-insured. We could afford to just pay it out of the money that we have. But who in the world wants to take all that money you saved all those years and give it to a nursing home? You got to understand, insurance is about leveraging those dollars. 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Now, most Americans will need some form of long-term care, and a significant share will spend time in a nursing home at

0: 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We're going to be talking about that right here on the Retirement Income Hour.
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0: Welcome to the weekend and welcome to the Retirement Income Hour. I'm Mark Fulter, your host this weekend and every weekend. And we're going to talk about one of your favorite topics to talk about, but least favorite topics to pay. And that is taxes. Why? Because you're probably hearing this show right after tax season. Do you know what April 16th every year brings? It brings the beginning of tax planning season. All the way up to April 16th, or really from the first of the year to April 15th, I should say, is tax paying season. Well, April 16th should start tax planning season. Matter of fact, if you plan well enough, you shouldn't struggle in tax paying season. There should be no surprises come April 15th. If there is, somebody was sleeping on the job. So we're going to talk about taxes. Matter of fact, the title of today's show is Five Ways Taxes Can Wreck Your Retirement. Five Ways Taxes Can Wreck Your Retirement and How to Avoid Getting Blindsided. So we're talking today directly about tax planning. Let me give a little plug for our practice, because finally, in 2026, we are establishing a dream goal, whatever you want to call it, that's been in my head for years. That dream or goal has been free tax planning for all of our clients. Now, we have been doing that, but we have a dedicated CPA that can sit down and do the planning for your taxes. Now, what does this bring to the retiree? Well, what it brings is somebody that can either sit down and give you the thumbs up, hey, you're doing everything you could be doing, or you should be looking at doing this, you should be looking at doing that. And I'm going to tell you right now, when you sit down with said tax planner, what you're going to find, probably in most cases, is you're going to be able to save taxes on the macro level, not on the micro. And what does that mean? Micro means, what can we do that will save you money on April 15th of next year? That's like

0: this year? What can you save? Well, the macro level is how it's going to save you and your children hundreds of thousands of dollars, if not arguably millions, over your lifetime. And paying taxes is one of most retirees' primary concerns. So we're doubling down on it. And like I said, if a client of ours can actually sit down and do free tax planning, now I will tell you, just a little precursor, not going to do a lot of tax planning in February, March, and April. We're going to have done that the year before so that we don't have chaos, surprises, and any special fees during that time frame. So let's launch off into way number one, that taxes can wreck your retirement. One, not converting to tax-free at the right time. Well, many people are just simply not converting to tax-free options. 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So, core problem, you let the IRS control when you pay. You know, there is a saying, you've heard me say it on many of the shows that I have done in the past about taxes. There's a saying by a guy by the name of Learned Hand. Learned Hand is one of the Fifth District Court judges, I believe. His quote is, there are two types of taxpayers, the informed and the uninformed. You want to be the informed. That's why we're having free tax reviews. So what am I talking about here? How can you save money in converting to tax-free? Well, here's the basic premise. You get out of the area of paying taxes in a higher tax bracket and shift them to a lower tax bracket. You don't get out of paying taxes. You just shift the timing of when you're going to do it. We see many of our clients coming in, our prospects and clients coming in that are in that 10 and 12% taxable bracket. They 100% should be filling up that bracket and converting over to tax-free. What should they convert to? Well, that's a subject for another show. I've talked about this before. You can go back to our podcast, pull up the show titled Swiss Army Knife. I talk about a product there, Index UL, that actually works as well, if not better, than a Roth IRA. But in either case, convert it to something that is tax-free. See, all that savings that you did for all of those years is now built up and is going to become taxable to somebody. RMDs force withdrawals whether you need them or not. Things that trigger this, high tax brackets, IRMA, Medicare penalties, up to 85% of Social Security getting taxed. So I'm going to walk you through an example of timing the taxes correctly versus not. So we're going to talk about the tale of two taxpayers. Taxpayer A and taxpayer B. So we're talking about the tale of two taxpayers, taxpayer A and B. I'm going to tell you about A first, shall I? Okay. A is 65 years old with an average of a 31.3% tax liability. Let me tell you what that means. Let's just assume that they're in the 22% federal. They've got some state and other things like that on there. 31% average tax bracket. A little high, but I see a lot of prospects and clients in this scenario a lot. $500,000 in investments, and it's all pre-tax money. 5% annual growth. We're not going to blow it out of the water here. We're just going to get 5%. They're going to have to take required minimum distributions at 73. Required minimum distribution is the minimum amount that has to be taken out. It's mandatory at age 73 all the way through to your death. And it's based on a lifetime income table. And you got to get it out of there. Account holder dies at age 90. Turns it over to children, who I believe with this example here, yes, we're figuring the kids at the same tax bracket, same return. I wanted to keep everything the same, all right, so we can just get a clear assessment of what it looks like to inherit another child by the name of the IRS. That's literally what happens. Okay, so let me walk you through something. Receives RMDs at age 90. All right. Total taxes paid on required minimum distributions throughout that person's life. $500,000. $226,395. Now, when you take those required minimum distributions, you got $1 million, you got to get $30,000 out. That's your RMD. What do you do with the $30,000? You could spend it. You could save it. That's what a lot of retirees do, is they save it. You cannot put it in a Roth. You cannot put it in a Roth. A lot of people think you can. What you can do is put it in an indexed UL, which will grow tax-free just like a Roth with added benefits. And Becky Swasberg and I just recently talked about this on the radio. You can go back to our podcast at Retirement Income Hour. Type that into any of your podcast apps. Look for the show titled Swiss Army Knife. You will hear everything you need to know about that and was afraid to ask. Okay, so taxes paid on the reallocated assets, because it's non-qualified money, you didn't put it in an IUL like you should have. $71,997, that gets added to the $226,000. Taxes paid by heirs, because remember, you died at 90. You turned that over. They have 10 years to get it out of a decedent IRA. Hopefully they were smart enough to put it into an IRA. And that IRA just can't be their own IRA. It has to be a decedent IRA. What's a decedent IRA? It's one that the beneficiary establishes upon the receipt of an account that is pre-tax money. Those kiddos will have to pay $195,079 out of the $500,000 you gave the Internal Revenue Service, $493,471. So you know what you feel like at the end of $493,000 out of $500,000 getting spent? That is exactly what you feel like. But we're talking about the tale of two taxpayers, and we just talked about taxpayer A. Taxpayer A paid $493,000 out of $500,000. Let's talk about taxpayer B. He was one of the informed. Taxpayer B starts converting over to tax-free over a period of, let me look at my example here, 65 years old, they start moving money in a period of 5 years. They get that money, $100,000 a year for 5 years, and the taxes paid on the conversions to tax-free, doesn't matter if you take it to a Roth, IUL, you're still paying the same amount of taxes, $185,797. All right? You're not getting away free, but you are getting away reduced. So we talked about taxes paid on the conversion. Now let's talk about the taxes paid on the growth of the money in the tax-free status. How much do you think that is? Zero. Taxes paid by the children at death. Zero. $185,797 total reduced from $493,000. Which taxpayer would you like to be? Now I got news for you. We ought to throw in a taxpayer C. Taxpayer A paid $493,000. Taxpayer B, he paid $185,000. Taxpayer C, he went back and listened to our podcast, Swiss Army Knife, learned about IUL, put it in an IUL, paid that $185,000, died, and then had a $200,000 death benefit that gave his kids, children, beneficiaries, money to offset the taxes, and that is one of the big reasons we do it. We're talking today about the five ways that taxes can wreck your retirement, and way number one was not converting to tax-free at the right time. So when is the right time? How much to convert? When do you do it? How do you do it? You've got questions. We've got answers. We have put together the Retiree Tax Savings Toolkit. Got a lot of information on ways you can save money on taxes, and how do you get your copy is very simple. 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The mistake isn't paying taxes. It's paying them at the worst possible time. Now, let's talk about another item. Many advisors and many people talk about how taxes will be lower as you head into retirement and get into retirement. Well, not so fast there, Zippy. May not happen. We're going to talk about that right here on the Retirement Income Hour.
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0: Come Hour. I'm Mark Falter, and this is the home of the free tax review. Hey, is your advisor talking to you about taxes? I would like to have you go in and tell your advisor that you would like to get some tax advice, maybe a free tax review, and they will tell you they don't do that. You need to go get a tax person. Unfortunately, many firms are like that. Well, let me tell you, with the invent and the advent and the coming in of the big, beautiful bill and what it's done for retirees, if your advisor is not giving tax reviews, free or not, just some sort of that, I think it's time that you rethink the relationship. The title of today's show, by the way, is 5 Ways Taxes Can Wreck Your Retirement. And of course, we're talking on how you can avoid getting blindsided. We talked about earlier in the show not converting money to tax-free at the right time. Secondly, I want to get into assuming you'll be in a lower tax bracket. That is an assumption in many cases is wrong. Let me just make this one really simple. I want you to think about something for a minute. We have a large debt in this country, do we not? Do you realize all of the stuff that we're doing in Iran, none of it's free. Actually, it's not only not free, it's really, really expensive. And that is all adding to this thing. But even before that, we had this $34 trillion debt. We added $4 trillion with the big, beautiful bill. You might as well take advantage of it and start tax converting over the next 3 years. You only got 3 years left. That's the reason your advisor should be talking to you about taxes. Anyways, that added another $4 trillion. So we got taxes. Taxes are going to go up. So arguably, I would say there's a strong possibility you should take advantage of it over the next 3 years. Here's what's happening in retirement. Retirement income stacks. You start with a pension. Then you go to Social Security. Then you go to required minimum distributions. And the result, many retirees are in the same or higher bracket in retirement than they were when they were working. So let me just say this to all of you whose advisors are not giving tax reviews, free or not. Paying more than your fair share of taxes in retirement is not an investment strategy. Let me repeat that. Paying more than your fair share in taxes in retirement is not an investment strategy. And how do you know if you are? Well, hen, that's one of the reasons why we give a free tax review. This is the time of year, about the time you're hearing this, that we're sitting down with many of our clients and doing that and reviewing and say, hey, here's what you're doing, here's what you could be doing, but where you really find the savings is with the beneficiaries and what it's going to do for you over the long haul. We're talking about five ways taxes can wreck your retirement. We talked about number one, not converting to tax-free at the right time. Letting the IRS tell you when to do it. Number two is assuming you'll be in a lower tax bracket. Big assumption. You might want to find out for sure. Well, number three is not understanding all the hidden taxes. You don't like taxes in the first place. You definitely don't want the ones that hide around the corner and scare you when you get to them. But before we go into that, I want to open up the opportunity for you to get some information to read about how to avoid these tax time bombs. And that information is in our Retiree Tax Toolkit. 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How do you get it? Very simply, 844-777-6275. It's yours free of charge. Why? Because this is a show built with your financial future in mind. Again, 844-777-6275. You're listening to the Retirement Income Hour. I am Mark Falter. We are talking taxes today. More importantly, how to avoid them. The title of today's show is 5 Ways Taxes Can Wreck Your Retirement. Okay, so let's go into point number 3, shall we? Not understanding all the hidden taxes. Core problem, you think taxes equal just income taxes. Wrong-o, the tax dashboard. IRMA, what is IRMA? IRMA means when you have too high of an income, your Medicare will go up and they go back 2 years. Yes, yes, they go back 2 years on that. So this is something you need to take into consideration as you're doing those tax-free conversions. Social Security taxation. There's a thing called an item, a way of figuring called provisional income. Provisional income equals 50% of your Social Security plus all of your adjusted gross income equals your provisional income. The higher it goes, the more of your Social Security that you will pay tax on. Then you've got estate taxes. Estate taxes is up to 40%. Good news is, very, very high threshold. Most of you underneath it. The $64,000 question, will your children be when you give them all of this stuff? That is one of the other 57,000 reasons why you should go listen to our show titled Swiss Army Knife on retirementincomehour.com. Type that, retirementincomehour.com, in any of your podcast apps. And then, of course, your AMT, alternative minimum tax, less common, but still very relevant. So what is the point that I want to get across in topic number item number three, not understanding all the hidden taxes, is simply this, all in one sentence. Put this on a bumper sticker. You ready for it? Imagine that. If nobody is looking at the full dashboard, you're driving blind. So think of that next time your advisor tells you he doesn't give tax advice. Okay, so we are knocking them out here quick. We covered three of the five ways taxes can wreck your retirement. And matter of fact, that is the title of today's show, Five Ways Taxes Can Wreck Your Retirement and How to Avoid Getting Blindsided. We talked about number one, not converting to tax-free at the right time. Number two, assuming you'll be in a lower tax bracket. Number three, not understanding all the hidden taxes. Number four, you ready for it? Not doing tax planning before retirement. Why on earth would you wait till retirement to do them? You need to do this stuff early, not doing tax planning before retirement. The core problem is you ended up waiting too long. You should have been doing this stuff earlier. Most tax damage happens 5 to 10 years before retirement. You just pay for it. It reminds me of a car battery. I had a little factoid that has nothing to do with investment or taxes, but a little factoid. And that is, you know how you get out in the winter and your battery don't work? The damage to the battery came when it was sitting in the hot sun. So they say. I'm not a mechanic. What's a good analogy on this? Most tax damage happens 5 to 10 years before retirement. After retirement, fewer levers to pull. You want to know what levers you should be pulling? 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We talked about most of them during the show, but let me just go through a few of them. Roth conversions. 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All of these things come into play there. Now, if you want to get more info, free info, on how you can avoid some of these tax time bombs, I would encourage you to ask for our free, very robust, Retiree Tax Savings Toolkit. 844-777-6275, 844-777-MARK. 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One quote. 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You have a tax structure problem. 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
1: 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A professional advisor should be consulted before implementing any investment strategy. 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
3: 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But more than that, isn't it time to make memories that will last a lifetime? Have you ever looked at a calendar with a picture of a snow-capped mountain reflecting in a mirror-smooth lake? Or maybe a picture of a white sandy beach with turquoise seas beckoning you to dive in. Or have you ever heard the Blue Danube played while you're on the Danube? Look, you can keep dreaming, or you can make your own pictures and memories that will last a lifetime. Stay tuned for Mark Comfort and Vacation Views. Learn what an exciting time...
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3: Good morning, Kansas City. Hey, this is Mark Comfort, your host. And oh my goodness, I am still on a high from our vacation extravaganza sale that we had 2 weeks ago, and I don't know if you heard about it or were there, but we had close to 1,000 people at that one-day event down at Hy-Vee Arena. And I want you to take a look at your calendar for next year on Saturday, June 5th. We will have that same event again. But we had 19 of the biggest vacation companies in the world at the Hy-Vee Arena for this vacation extravaganza. We had close to 200 new people, people that have never been to one of our events ever before. I was so excited that they were there and to learn about us. And it is very, very evident. Two things are very evident right now. One is that people are making vacations a priority. Man, there is no doubt about that. And we had people booking last minute, and we had put people booking into 2028 and 2029. So it was wonderful, just so wonderful. The second thing that is absolutely undeniable and a trend, at least in our market, is that the vacationing public is looking for somebody like Cruise Holidays and Comfort Tours, a vacation travel agency, a travel agency that specializes in vacations, that can help them and that can offer them the best prices, best values. That's why our business has been so incredibly good. We had two of the best weeks we have ever had in our 37-year history since the June 6th vacation extravaganza. Why? Because our prices were so good. People learned about our knowledge of the industry and our service. And you know what else? They asked, especially people that didn't know us, asked the vendors, the vacation company representatives that were there, are they better off booking with the vacation company directly or with Cruise Holidays of Kansas City or Comfort Tours and Travel for their all-inclusive vacations and land-based trips? And each and every one of those representatives told the people the truth. And the truth is they are better booking with us if they want service. And if we can offer the same prices or better, and that day we had better, we had at least as good a pricing and then a lot of added values. In many cases, we had better pricing than you could get if you booked directly with them. That's what a lot of people don't understand about us as a travel agency. Our buying power as part of the Travel Leaders Network, which is the largest vacation company that sells all vacation vendors in the world. So we have the best pricing and the most added values. Okay? Anyway, but the biggest deal that we offer you is service and the knowledge of the industry and the ability to match you up with what's right for you. And I got to tell you, it was so exciting. I had so many stories that I want to share with you. I don't know if I'm going to have enough time today to share the stories, but we had one customer. I just loved it. So here it is in June. This gentleman retired on March 1st. Why March 1st? I don't know, but he retired. And he came to this event and he said, hey, I don't know what to do. I want you to help me figure out what I want to do.
8: for vacations. So we took him over to the hosted group table. We showed him all the hosted groups that we've got. I think we've got 6 hosted groups this year and next year. And he said, oh, this is perfect. He said, I'd like to go with other people. This will make me feel more comfortable. And he booked three of our hosted groups. Okay, the Miraval group with me, the Mediterranean group with Lynette and Andrea, and then the Danube River cruise next year with Lynette and Andrea. So how about that? Isn't that fabulous? And then he's looking at the Mamma Mia Greece cruise that we have next July also. Okay, that was one example. Then we had another, I guess probably 6 to 8 people that came into our booking, our advisor room is what we call it, there at the Vacation Extravaganza, and they had already booked direct with somebody else, directly with a vendor. All 6 of them transferred their bookings over to us because they wanted to have Cruise Holidays of Kansas City and Comfort Tour service them. And they got the exact same thing they had before, like for a cruise on the cabin, the stateroom they wanted, but they got our show special, so they actually got something more than what they had before. Isn't that great? And we have more and more people that book direct and then transfer that booking over to Cruise Holidays of Kansas City. And that is, we appreciate that. And a lot of people do that because they book it late at night or they book their vacation. Maybe they're down to one cabin left in the type of cabin they want. Maybe it's a suite and they want to make sure they get it. So they book it and they just tell the agency. This happens with Viking a lot. They just tell the company, Viking in this example, to they book it. They give them the deposit and they say, but I want Cruise Holidays of Kansas City to service this booking. And they do that. So that is a beautiful thing. Now, I'm not going to give the last name, but this might have been the saddest thing that came about from the Vacation Extravaganza. We had somebody come in and book 3. They were at the Extravaganza. They made an appointment. They came in and booked 3 really nice, big vacations with us yet this year and next year. And they're looking at 2 more in 2028 already. Well, come to find out, I guess the husband had just been diagnosed with the onset of Alzheimer's. And so they literally simply want to get in as many vacations as they possibly can before they are not able to do so. I guess that's a good and bad news story, right? The long-term is sure bad, but at least they're going to get to see the world. But my point is, hey, don't wait until something like that happens to you. Get out there, spend your kids' inheritance if you have kids, see the world, and put your bucket list together. And by the way, there's this fabulous trend going on I want to share with you that is so true. More and more people are booking vacations with the desire and priority, not for sightseeing, but for cultural immersions. They want the experience of learning about the culture and the destination they're going to, even more than they want the scenery or the history of the area of the world that they're going to. And we're seeing more and more of that, i.e., all these cruise lines, Azamara, one of their pillars is cultural immersion. Oceana, cultural immersion. They're staying in these fabulous ports and places longer. And encouraging people to go into the towns and eat lunch or dinner at the local bistros or cafes or restaurants in town. And more people are doing that than getting back on a cruise ship. For example, with a cruise ship, ocean or river, we're seeing more and more of that. I've been doing that for years. I love to do a morning tour. I do this on river cruises even more than ocean cruises, but I do it a lot on ocean cruises, especially when I'm with a group or with Mimi and I. We do the morning tour. We see the highlights of the area that we are in. We ask the tour guide, who is local, taking us around the city or the village, where the best non-touristy restaurant is. And they'll maybe say, well, what do you like seafood, or do you like pasta, or do you like, what do you like best? And we'll tell them whatever it is that we're feeling like that day, and they'll recommend something. Now, I always double check that, because the night before, I will always ask the cruise manager on the ship or one of the people involved with the restaurants on the ship where a good restaurant is in town that is not a tourist restaurant. And when I get an overlap of the tour guide and the cruise manager or the restaurant manager, I know that's the one to go to, and it works all the time. And by the way, most of these places, it's very, very easy to walk back to the ship, because so many times the ship, river or ocean, docks in the heart of the city or close to the city, or if not, they have transportation back, or you just take a cab or an Uber. Okay, some places don't have Uber, so you gotta take a cab. Well, anyway, I am just so excited about the fact that our business is a represented. Our business represents our incredibly growing, fabulous vacation business. Is a commendation, honestly, on our knowledge and service. People like, customers like our people and like our staff. They trust our staff. And I mean, honestly, that's makes business fun. You hear me say this all the time, that you need and deserve a stress-free vacation, right? One of the keys is stress-free. When you book with us, you're taking the stress out of everything. You're putting all that planning and all the information with us, and we are the ones that help make it a stress-free, memorable vacation for you. And our ability to match you up with what's right for you, in many cases, not all, is better than your ability. Because in many cases, you don't know all the options that are out there. Now, if you want to go back to the same place every year, we have a lot of people that do that with all-inclusive resorts. They go back to the same all-inclusive resort every year, many times at the same time. Some people just love whatever it is, Holland America Cruise Line. And so they go with Holland America. Our upscale clients love Regent. But guess what? Maybe you ought to try something else. We've got some really good friends right now on the brand new Four Seasons yacht over in the Adriatic Sea. They've sent us about four videos, one every day, of the place they are in and of something new and different on that Four Seasons yacht. It's been so fabulous. Thank you, Bob and Marilyn, for doing that. I hope you all will do that. If you know us, send it to us either on our Cruise Holidays Kansas City Facebook page or email it to us. Wherever you are in the world, we like to learn about new ships, new resorts. We like to hear what you have to say. Hey, everybody, man, I've got a great show today. So stay tuned for more of the wonderful...
4: How did I lose weight? And I did. Lean, right here. I did. I love this stuff. Listen, Brickhouse Nutrition been with me for a long time. So chatting with Miles, I'm up at like 235. True story, I never minded being 235, but you know what minded? 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I said, I got to lose some LBs, Miles. 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
8: 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And right now with me is one of my favorite people in the entire vacation industry, Miss B. Barbero with Charisma Resorts in the Cancun area. Hey, B., how are you today?
10: I'm doing great, Mark. How are you?
8: Well, I think I told you I'm still recovering, and I'm on a high now, B. I mean, that big vacation extravaganza 2 weeks ago today was a fabulous event. But, man, on our end, there was so much work, and it was just exhausting. And then we had our golf tournament the following Monday, which was sold out. And then our business has just been phenomenal ever since. But I really appreciate you being there and supporting us and getting the word out to so many people about what Charisma Resorts represents in the Nickelodeon and Margaritaville brands. So, but B, first and foremost, I want to say, A, thank you for being there at that wonderful event. And B, you have a 5-year anniversary of one of your Nickelodeon properties, correct?
10: Yes, we're so excited. So August is actually the 5-year anniversary of the Nickelodeon Riviera Maya property. And there's so much fun going on throughout the month. So specifically, of course, you know, there's August 1st, which is sort of like the official date. So there's going to be all kinds of fun things going on that particular day, just from everything from, and I know that you know this, but, you know, the green slime that's affiliated with Nickelodeon. And the Auckland Park and how the water turns green. And that's a daily thing, but specifically on August 1st, it's going to happen 3 times a day. There's going to be a fun beach party. The characters are all going to be out there. So just enhancing even more of an experience with that encounter with the characters and just the overall vibe and feel of the Nickelodeon brand. But the celebration lasts the entire month. And then to close off the month on August 31st, when we have the clients that are staying at the resort that are staying specifically on that day, we're going to have a huge birthday cake, and they'll be able to blow out the candles along with some of the characters. So there's just a lot of fun to be had. I mean, if it isn't already, you know, it brings out the inner child in all of us, no matter what age. This is just going to multiply that, you know, a thousand times over, just the celebrations happening this summer. And, you know, in Mexico, we just, you know, we have something for everyone because we've got the Nickelodeon brand. It's the anniversary, but we, of course, also have the Margaritaville Island Reserve.
8: And I love those properties there. Oh, my gosh. You know, everybody's different. My daughter, of course, with her two young children, loves, and they've been to the Nickelodeon, both Nickelodeon properties, they with their family and their friends. They've taken a lot of their friends down there too. But our staff just toured the Margaritaville Island Reserve. Tell us about that, please.
10: Well, do I tell you about the fun I had with your staff? Because honestly, I was able to spend some quality time. I mean, your staff is amazing. And that is something that I just love about Cruise Holidays. And that is that the staff take the time to go and experience and visit the different hotels and the destinations, because that's what makes them professionals and experts to be able to qualify their clients, your clients, to see what is the best fit for them, the best hotel within a destination, the best destination, depending on the number of people traveling together, what are they looking for, what kind of experiences. So it was wonderful, because I know that a lot of your staff had actually not had the experience of Margaritaville Island Reserve. So we have two different properties. We had the pleasure of hosting a group of your team at our Margaritaville Island Reserve Riviera Maya. Now, this resort is, in fact, our adults only. And this is was a new build. It's only been open for 3 years. We just had our 3-year anniversary. And if you're not familiar with Margaritaville, Margaritaville is a brand I'm sure many of you have heard of. There is, it really became popular with the music from Jimmy Buffett and, of course, very popular songs that he wrote. And that laid-back vibe where it's, you know, island way of thinking, you know, the great tropical ambience, the colors, like the bright marine colors that have been incorporated into the design and the decor. And if you're not familiar, Mark, I don't know if you know this, but the fan club for Margaritaville, they're called Parrot Heads, and those are also part of the decor within the property. What I love is that authentic touch that they've actually been painted by local artists. But the vibe is so much. It's 5 o'clock somewhere. I think we've all heard that saying. The music inspires the whole vibe of the hotel, but you know, it's very much a musical connotation, but all kinds of music. So we've got something for everyone. And at this particular property, we even have a Landshark Brewery oceanfront with our own operating brewery where it is. We've got beer there, and we, of course, this fall will be celebrating Oktoberfest because why not? We have an on-site brewery, and the experience is just so much fun. There are 3 different pool areas, so, of course, it also depends. If you're looking to be like I was with the girls, joining in on the fun with the foam party we do weekly, that's a lot of fun to be had, and you can participate in that. But there's also some chill out areas that you can experience within the resort. And another thing, if you know, depending how active or not you are, of course, you can choose to lay by one of the pools. But we also have pickleball courts on site, and that is something that, you know, I think we all know it's the number one growing sport in North America. And not only do we have pickleball courts throughout the day, but we also have a glow-in-the-dark pickleball, so that even makes it more exciting and fun. And the music around the resort is live music, and we are actually going into our summer of music, so that enhances the experience even more. So whether it's live music, and that's, you know, can stem from a salsa band, rock, it could be a DJ, there's just something always happening in our venue at the Landshark Brewery, which is the one that stays open the latest to be able to cater to those that want to dance and have some fun. Or we also have a more laid-back ambience in our lobby bar. But it's just so much fun. And when you look at the Margaritaville Island Reserve, it's important to highlight that Island Reserve because that's the all-inclusive. So there are actually only 2, and they're located in Mexico, the one I just mentioned in Riviera Maya, and also just a few minutes away, which is considered Riviera Cancun, we also have another Margaritaville that has a different vibe altogether as well because it is our family, all-ages property. But what I love about this property as well is that it does have a dedicated section for an adults-only pool area and also category. So it's kind of the best of both worlds, depending on who you're traveling with, to give you that option. And the Margaritaville Island Reserve Riviera Cancun is the one that has the beachfront option, which is an active swimmable beach. And I mention that because with the Margaritaville Island Reserve Riviera Maya, the adults only, this is an oceanfront property where you are able to access the beach as far as to go in to swim, but it doesn't have beachfront facilities. So again, if you're looking for an experience with beach, it's the Island Reserve Riviera Cancun all ages. If you're more in tune with what it would be a pool experience, that's the Margaritaville Riviera Maya. So there's something for everyone. We also are expanding the Margaritaville Island Reserve brand next year, kind of closer into the end of next year, but I know that you are familiar with this destination, Mark, and we're excited to open in Roatan. So, of course, we'll talk about that on future shows, and we'll be able to update you on the progress, but super excited to expand into a new destination with the Margaritaville Island Reserve brand.
8: We were actually in Roatan last Christmas, and we saw where that new property will be there, and it is spectacular, B. And, hey, and like you say, B, there's something for everybody, but there's a lot of things you should know about, and that's why it's important to work with people like our staff at Cruise Holidays at Kansas City and Comfort Tours, because we do have that firsthand experience. Mimi and I send our staff to all of these properties that are like what B is talking about, so we can best match you up with what's right for you. And whether it's you as a solo, you as adults only, or you as a family, we can match you up with what's right for you. And we can also tell you all about these beautiful places and the times of the year to go and the different accommodations. And that's why B gets us to these properties, so that we know how to match you up with what's best for you. And B, I'll tell you what, for those people that are spontaneous travelers, and what I mean by that, they're last minute, they make decisions last minute. Is there still availability yet this summer at both the Nickelodeon properties and the Margaritaville Island Reserve properties?
10: Yes, there is. And, you know, the tendency, I think it just depends, you know, in the travel industry, there's something different going on at every time. It's not that traditional. Sometimes in previous years, people would book further in advance. It seems to be more of a trend that people are looking for more last minute travel. So with that said, yes, we do have summer availability at all of our properties. In fact, I would say the two Margaritavilles in Riviera Maya and Riviera Cancun and our Nickelodeon property in Riviera Maya are probably the best options when you're looking for that last minute travel. And also because you're flying into the Cancun airport, which I think we all know has so many flights available from different cities within the U.S., you know, for your clientele that's based in Kansas City, or, you know, perhaps clients that are in other areas. So I think that's a great option to look at. And you mentioned accommodations as well, Mark, and I think that's something that with Charisma at all of our properties, because we also have properties in other destinations, in Punta Cana, Jamaica, even in Europe. So, you know, but today we're talking about specifically Mexico and Margaritaville Island Reserve, and of course our Nickelodeon Riviera Maya property with its upcoming anniversary. But all of our resorts, they have, you know, a few things to mention to you. One of them is that all of them offer those really popular swim out categories. And even at Margaritaville Island Reserve, sometimes people think, oh, it's limited to a ground floor. No, we actually have Margaritaville Island Reserve swim outs are located on the fifth floor, which of course offers a very attractive view of the Caribbean Sea. And at our family-friendly product, we also have what is the toddler inclusive program. And I know that your grandchildren are a little older now, but when you're traveling with little ones and you think of everything that you need, we kind of provide that for you and set that up for you in your suites for the convenience and not having to travel with your entire household. Everything from bottle warmers to change tables, of course, the playpens, and just all kinds of things to make it easier for a family that's traveling together. And the last thing I also want to mention, Mark, is I think it's really important. I'm just so, I think the word would be honored that Charisma was really the pioneers to bring out this program. And it is called Autism Checked. So that is something I love highlighting, because at our family-friendly properties as well, we have staff that have been trained and certified in being able to

0: How did I lose weight? And I did lean right here. I did. I love this stuff. Listen, Brickhouse Nutrition been with me for a long time. So chatting with Miles, I'm up at like 235. True story. I never minded being 235, but you know what minded? My knees that were falling apart and my back. I'm like, I don't know what, before I started really lifting, probably about 190. So 235 was a lot. I said, I got to lose some LBs, Miles. He said, Dan, we're going to sick our team of docs and researchers on it, and we're going to get you a really good product because I don't want to take a lot of these needles and stuff. 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
2: 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This is Mark Comfort, your host. And hey, gosh, I'll tell you what, you might not believe this, but this is true. This is true. At our Vacation Extravaganza, this big, gigantic event we had at the Hy-Vee Arena just 2 weeks ago, the number one most attended seminar from 19 different vacation companies was Rocky Mountaineer. People want to know what Rocky Mountaineer is all about. They want to know what the rail experience is all about. They want to find out about this new destination called Canyon Spirit that's in the United States out in the Colorado and Utah area. And with me right now to talk more about the Rocky Mountaineer experience is our Rocky Mountaineer representative, Miss Kristen Trim. Kristen, hey, welcome to Vacation Views.
3: Oh, thank you, Mark. It's always so good to be here with you, and I'm so excited to share information today.
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3: 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The topography, the wilderness, just the beauty and the majesty of your surroundings is incredible. And during the daytime, we don't want you to miss any of that. Plus, our

0: 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And really the whole experience is, I just got off Canyon Spirit last week. And I was hosting a group of 50, and it was so amazing just to see their smiles and the relaxation just set in, because life is busy. And again, it's just a beautiful, relaxing way to see the world while you are just being pampered all day.
1: And by the way, what was your itinerary on the Canyon Spirit?
0: We started in Denver and then went into Glenwood Springs, and we have an overnight there. And then the next morning we boarded and went into Moab, and we arrived to Moab around 3:30. So there's time to do two excursions in Moab and just see the incredible red rocks and go hiking and exploring. And it's a great town, very artsy, full of great restaurants and all kinds of incredible adventurous things to do. And then the next afternoon we boarded and we went up into Salt Lake City. And if you haven't been to Salt Lake City, wow, that city is beautiful. It is clean. The air is fresh. Our hotel partners are incredible. And it's just a really great experience to see. Again, you can't get to those parts of the world any other way, really.
1: Well, I think it's beautiful. I can't wait to experience that myself. I've been on the Rocky Mountain area in Canada 3 times. And tell us about the 2 options. You've got the gold leaf option and the silver leaf option. Tell us about those 2, please.
0: So in Canada, on Rocky Mountaineer, we have our gold leaf service, and those are the custom-designed bi-level coaches. So they're very tall, and you, as a guest, will be sitting on the upper level, and the domed coaches are 360-degree views. So everything in Canada is very tall and majestic and upward-facing, and just, it is so, so beautiful in those, you know, the Canadian Rockies. And then we take everybody down for breakfast and lunch, and the dining room is down below in the bottom level. So that is gold leaf. And then silver leaf is a single level custom designed coach, rail coach, and everything happens in the comfort of your seat. So there are places you can get up and walk around. We have vestibules and viewing platforms out the back in case there's wildlife or we're going over this incredibly gorgeous bridge. You can get outside and take some great footage. But those are the 2 categories, gold leaf and silver leaf. One is 2 levels and silver leaf is a single level.
1: 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But you are so right, Kristen. Oh, my goodness gracious. Those Canadian Rocky Mountains are absolutely breathtakingly beautiful. And frankly, I believe that Chateau Lake Louise setting is one of the most beautiful settings anywhere in the world. Banff Springs is great, too. Don't get me wrong. Jasper is spectacular. All these places, Calgary is so great. They start or end in Vancouver. And the properties that you stay at are just so, so incredible. But my favorite, Mimi's favorite is up at Jasper. My favorite, though, is that Chateau Lake Louise. What a beautiful property. Sitting right on that lake with the mountains coming to together at the end of the lake. It is just breathtaking. And aren't those Rocky Mountains up in Canada so incredibly majestic, Kristen?
0: I thought Alaska blew me away, and then I experienced the Canadian Rockies, and I just thought this is a whole nother level. And all of those places that you just mentioned, our hotel partners are incredible. Everything from the Fairmont properties, we have a couple 4-star properties that just love and take such gentle care of our Rocky Mountaineer guests. And again, just bend over backwards to make sure that your experience is absolutely 100% fantastic. But even the watercolor, and I don't know about you, Mark, but there is something interesting about the air in that area. It's like the cleanest, freshest air I've ever breathed in my life. I don't even know how to describe it. It is so incredible.
1: Oh, it is. You're 100% right. It's just such a unique experience. So, Kristen, with all that, I think the audiences can understand our passion and excitement about these 2 options with Rocky Mountaineer. So on July 7th at 6 p.m. at the Cruise Holidays office, Kristen will be at our office. We will be doing a seminar and having sale values for you. Again, that is July 7th at 6 p.m. at the Cruise Holidays office, and you do need to RSVP. And by the way, that's Tuesday, right after the 4th of July, July 7th. You'll be ready for a vacation after the 4th of July, and there's nothing like planning a vacation. So RSVP, please, at 816-505-1500. Kristen will be there and will be explaining the itineraries, the differences in the gold leaf and the silver leaf and the unique destinations of the Rocky Mountains in Canada, or that incredible Rocky Mountains of Colorado. You go right through those on your way to Glenwood Springs. What a great city Glenwood Springs is too. And on your way to Moab. And by the way, Mimi and I and our son Spencer, it's one of his favorite places to go, that the two national parks there. And it is such a unique city and such a beautiful, beautiful area of our country. So I recommend both, but I encourage you to come July 7th. If you've ever wanted to learn about what this rail experience is all about with Rocky Mountaineer, RSVP please at 816-505-1500. And Kristen, I've just got a couple minutes left, but is there still availability yet this summer or fall?
0: We can probably find some space this summer or fall, but 2027, we're really focusing on right now just to get that the exact experience that you are wanting. Now is a great time to book, and we do have some promotions in place, which we can go over on July 27th, but also your entire team is so well-versed in our product, and we're so grateful to be such close partners with you all. But yeah, if 2026 is something that you want to do and you have time on your calendar, I highly encourage you to reach out to your travel advisor at Cruise Holidays and start some exploration on that.
1: Yeah, you will have to be flexible because these are, you know, there's a small amount of people on the trains. What is it, 60 people on the train cars, something like that?
0: Yeah, each train car holds 62. And remember, we are seasonal, so we only operate April through the first week of November. So this season is, we're in the heat of the season. It has been amazing. Our guest satisfaction scores are off the charts, which is super exciting also. But yeah, we would love to have you on board.
1: Yeah, we'd love to, too. And on July 7th, Tuesday, July 7th, right after the 4th of July, we will see you at the Cruise Holidays office for the Rocky Mountaineer Seminar and Sale. You must RSVP at 816-505-1500 because I'm sure we will sell out based on our limited number of seats. 816-505-1500. Kristen, I have to take a break. Thank you so much for joining me today. Hey, everybody, this is Mark Comfort. You deserve and need a stress.
2: How did I lose weight? 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
1: 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And with me is the river cruise representative from AMA Waterways River Cruise Line. And hey, Marcy New, how are you?
7: I am fantastic. Thanks, Mark. Thanks for asking.
1: Well, boy, I'll tell you what, we're still on a high from our vacation extravaganza. And Marcy, I'm not sure, but I think the week after our vacation extravaganza, which was on June 6th, I think that was the busiest number one week of bookings of AMA Waterways we have ever had.
7: Absolutely, Mark. And thank you so much to yourself, Mimi, your management team, and of course, your amazing advisors. It has been incredible. We had so many people at the show, and it was such a delight to meet so many new people that really were excited about river cruising.
1: Oh, gosh, we had almost 200 brand new people that had never done business with us come to that event. And we've already booked many of them on a vacation. But it seems like the river cruises were the most popular things to learn about, and the most popular things to book. Marcy, your presentations, your seminars were packed, weren't they?
7: They were, Mark. There was no seats available, so I was very, very pleased about that. And, you know, I always enjoy sharing the wonderful experience about traveling with AMA on any of our beautiful rivers that we cover. So it's always a treat for me to get to see the people in the audience, involve the people in the audience, and see the excitement once they've been there and they understand river cruising a little bit more.
1: Well, they do. And Marcy, I know a lot of people asked if they were better off as the customer to book directly with AMA Waterways or to book with Cruise Holidays. And I know what you always say, but tell our listening audience what your answer was to that question.
7: My answer to that question is, heavens no, you don't want to book direct. It's a lot of legwork for you to do. If there are a lot of promotions in place, a lot of different rivers, a lot of different itineraries that you really aren't going to know a lot about. And the counselors, the advisors at Cruise Holidays have all been on these ships. They've been on these itineraries. They've been on these rivers. And they are such experts at what they do. Let them do the walking, if you will, finding what is the best for you and the best pricing that is available for you. And so I say absolutely go through one of the advisors. There is so many benefits to that. You're not going to get anything extra. In fact, at times you don't get what the advisors get because they belong to a global buying group. And so there are extra amenities that you get as well as their priceless knowledge.
1: That firsthand experience, Marcy, that we can offer as far as helping our advisors advise each and every customer on when, which river, what kind of accommodations, all these things, maybe the pre-packages, the post-packages, the insurance, the air, all of that. We know where the values are in the deals. I think our firsthand experience is perhaps our number one asset that we offer each and every client. Do you agree with that?
7: I do agree with that. I think that knowledge goes a long ways. And once you have experienced it, you can expound upon it and really share the details of each river or what to expect with a potential river cruiser, which I think generates a lot of energy and it makes it a lot of fun to do the planning process.
1: And talking about the values, Marcy, I know you've still got some 2-for-1 values yet this fall. They seem to be real popular for our spontaneous travelers. Do you still have those, the free pre or post packages in Europe?
7: We do, Mark. We have about 300 dates for next year and probably about 75 dates yet remaining this year where we say, don't just go to the river for 7 nights or 8 days. Let us treat you to an additional stay at one of our beautiful selected hotels on one of our pre or post packages. And so basically we are taking care of the cost of that land experience for the guest, enabling them to spend more time in the different countries. And yes, it is still available. We do have an expiration date on that of June 30th. So please do not wait. It goes very quickly. Of course, we have limited space, and we want to make sure that the advisor can get you exactly what you're looking for.
1: And oh my gosh, those are, I mean, listen, those are values well over $1,000, in some cases $1,500 a person. So please understand these are some incredible values. And then the two-for-ones are even a greater value than that if you can be flexible. So give us a call today at 816-505-1500 and let us help you with putting together the perfect river cruise experience for you. And I promise you, we will be, one of the options we'll be talking about is Ama Waterways because of these great values that Marcy is talking to you about, but also because, believe it or not, Ama Waterways has the highest satisfaction ratings of any river cruise line anywhere in the world. And that says a lot. And Marcy, that's because your staff are so well trained. First of all, they're chosen well, they're trained well, and they have to be incentivized because they are some of the friendliest people you'll ever meet anywhere, and just offer incredible service, don't they?
7: They do. They are very, very passionate, Mark. I have to tell you, I think that Ama Waterways overall, speaking about our crew members, our guides, speaking about even our in-house people, we all have a great passion, and our passion is our guests. And within that passion, we want to make sure that we all provide the best service. And our onboard team is second to none. They are incredible with how they take care of our guests. I always say they're amazing people, and they even think for you, because you might be thinking about something you might like to do or have an answer for, and they have already thought of it, and they are already taking care of it for you. So yes, our onboard team is truly the very best.
1: Well, I agree. So again, why not use the very best travel agency in the entire United States of America, experts at river cruising, experts with all the rivers, and we will help you find the perfect fit on an Ama Waterways river cruise. And Marcy, I just want to say again, it is so exciting to watch the incredible growth of river cruising, and I'm so happy and proud that Mimi and I understood that from the very beginning, 15 to 20 years ago, learned all these rivers. We went on all the river cruise lines. We went all the rivers. And so we can advise our guests from firsthand experience. And that to me is invaluable. And I'll tell you about how valuable we are to Ama Waterways later today. Mm-hmm. Soon as I get off this radio show, I'm headed to the airport to go to Pebble Beach, California, as a guest of Ama Waterways to for one of the biggest industry events in the whole year. And I'm so excited. I will be golfing with one of the owners, Gary Murphy, and your vice president of sales, Alex Pinello, and several other people. And Marcy, I got to tell you, that's the other thing. You have great, great people at your headquarters, don't you?
7: We do. We are very, very blessed and fortunate. As I mentioned before, they are very passionate, and they really enjoy making suggestions, problem solving, sharing ideas, and making sure that the guest really gets that Ama experience that we are so known for and so proud of.
1: Well, the other thing your owners do is figure out new itineraries in the world to go to, like the Columbia, South America, the Magdalena River that Mimi and I just hosted a group on in March. And what a cultural experience that was. Oh, my goodness gracious. So I just love that. Marcy, I've got to end this show. Thank you so much for your support and your partnership. You truly are such a professional. And thanks for getting all of our staff on these incredible Ama Waterways cruises, river cruises throughout the world, so we can better help advise each and every client we deal with. So thank you very much, and I'm going to finish out this show. I've got 2 minutes left, and I just wanted you to know that so much is going on in the world of vacations, and more people are using professional travel agents like we are, like the Cruise Holiday staff that specialize in vacations, just like you heard me talking to Marcy about, that specialize in river cruises or specialize in ocean cruises, or like you heard me talking to B. Barbero with the Charisma Resorts. We specialize in the all-inclusive resorts, or like you heard me talking to Kristen Trim about Rocky Mountaineer and knowing what that experience is all about and helping you with those kind of vacations, rail experiences, or whatever it might be. That's what we have been doing for 37 years and over 135,000 vacations we've sent people on over those 37 years, and we want to help you too. So if you've never used us, try us. I know you will like our people, and I know you will trust our people, and that is the formula for success, as well as you will find out that you will get better pricing or as good, but our service will be, and knowledge of the industry will be, what truly you like about working with us at Cruise Holidays of Kansas City. So give us a call at 816-505-1500, especially like if you want to come to that July 7th Rocky Mountaineer seminar and sale. You do need to RSVP on that. And that's Tuesday, July 7th, 6 p.m. And you must RSVP to 816-505-1500. Again, 505-1500. 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Thank you, everybody, for listening to this show this Saturday and every Saturday here on 710 KCMO and 95.7 FM. I will talk to you next week. Off to Pebble Beach I go. Adios, everybody.

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2: Showers or thunderstorms this evening, but a stronger line comes in late tonight and into our Father's Day, looking fairly wet at times.
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5: Good morning and welcome to our show. This is Chef Jasper Morabile along with John Taylor, and we are live in the kitchen studio. John Taylor, Kansas City is busy right now.
6: Yeah, I was at the pool the other day, Jasper, and there were some teenage girls. They were obviously of driving age because they said, well, hey, let's go downtown, and they meant downtown Kansas City. And one of them said, oh, I'm not allowed to go down by myself because of soccer, because of traffic and people. And I thought, that's right. What is Jasper? What are you seeing on this in South Kansas City? What are you hearing about downtown and Midtown and Crossroads and the whole district?
5: So we're hearing some great things. The people are here, not 600,000 people. Just put that on the side and forget about that. But there are a lot of people in town. Last weekend, the plaza, and this weekend, the restaurants, a lot of my friends are saying they are very busy. They've had long waits for lunches. People are going out. The Fan Fest is busy. You could see that on TV when you watch how many people are down there. And it's great. It's a little expensive. People are complaining about that. That's the only thing I've heard about
6: the
5: prices.
6: Didn't we kind of expect that, though?
5: Yeah, come on.
6: A little bit.
5: You know what someone said last week when I was reading on a forum? You know what they said? Hey, you ever go to a ball game lately? You ever buy a beer when you go? It's not like going
6: that's a good
5: to a,
6: point.
5: Yeah, it's not a $2 beer at the bar. But the Crossroads is very busy down there, downtown. And, of course, the Netherlands, for their game, they're walking from, of course, the Union Station all the way down to the Power and Light. Instead of going to the stadium, of course, because that's just too far to walk. I mean, they said they wanted to do it, but I don't think the mayor or the city was going to let them walk that far.
6: Well, good for them. They're getting their steps in.
5: Yeah, so FIFA is happening right now. Summertime is happening. And you know what? I'm hungry. It's Saturday lunchtime.
6: Today on Live from Jasper's Kitchen, we're going to get the scoop from Jenny Vergara. Jenny is a food writer. She's been on the radio. She knows all about what's going on. I love that she always says when she's walking down a sidewalk and she sees a window with some curtains and any kind of construction going on, she's peeking through the windows.
5: Oh, yeah. Come on. And she, you know what she does? She actually starts on that phone, starts calling people, asking the neighbors, goes and pulls permits, finds out in the city, hey, what's going on? There's some construction going on here. Well, she's got some great updates for us that I've been looking for. And I want to see what else is coming up. Maybe something new, maybe in the fall and in winter in Kansas City.
6: In just a minute, we're going to bring in Joe Bickelmeyer from Bickelmeyer Meats. You guys are longtime friends.
5: Oh, let me tell you something. Come on. We go way back. Bickelmeyer Meats, they go way, way back, celebrating many, many years. And you know what? They have some delicious tacos down there. That's right. Saturdays, tacos, Bickelmeyer's. You just better go there. And they got a great book out. We'll talk.
7: How did I lose weight? And I did. Lean, right here. I did. I love this stuff. 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So chatting with Miles. 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True story. I never minded being 235, but you know what minded? 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
14: For the ninth year in a row, Finland has been named the happiest country in the world. That's according to the World Happiness Report put out every year by the Wellbeing Research Center at the University of Oxford in the UK. Two other Nordic nations, Iceland and Denmark, came in at numbers 2 and 3. Now, having spent quite a bit of time in these countries over my 2.5 decades as a journalist, I can tell you that this is not at all that surprising. There's an entirely different way of thinking in these countries. We before me, you might say. In other words, the mentality is less adversarial and much more, we're all in this together. One other interesting thing that came up was that no matter where someone lived, the more time they spent on social media, the less happy they were. Want to smile? It's simple. Put your phone away for a bit. I'm Dr. Sanjay Gupta, helping you live a better life.
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16: Once again, it's time to ask Chef Jasper.
6: Jasper, we hear all the time the word sous chef, like so-and-so is the new sous chef at this restaurant or something like that. What does sous chef mean, and how do you spell it?
17: Okay, so this is really, really unique. I can't believe you asked us, because I just got finished watching The Bear on TV, and that comes up a lot about the sous and the other chefs that, you know, the line of chefs in the kitchen. And the sous chef itself, it's spelled S-O-U-S, of course, okay, is the second in command. And if you want my opinion, of course, I'm the chef. The sous chef That's the man who
18: does all the work.
17: The man or the woman who does all the work in the kitchen. I mean, come on. And, you know, your Sue is your right hand in the kitchen. Believe me.
6: Where does it come from? Do you know?
17: So it goes back way back into the French, of course, cuisine. Of course, Escoffier with his line of chefs. And that's just something you have in your kitchen, not only as a line of respect, but, you know, how you're raised in the kitchen and where you actually start off. You know, maybe just peeling potatoes or carrots or washing dishes in the corner, up to the line chefs and different other areas of the kitchen, and of course to the garde manger, who actually slices and cuts all the beef and prepares the poultry and the seafood and everything. But the sous, let me tell you something, the sous is it in our kitchen. I can tell you that right now.
6: So I didn't realize there was such a hierarchy, kind of like a in the military or even like a high school. You've got the vice principal, you've got the principal, you've got the AD and so on. Is it like that in the kitchen?
17: Oh, yeah. Come on. I mean, you have the executive chef, and I don't like to use the word executive chef for myself. I mean, come on.
6: You don't
17: on.
6: Want me to call you executive
17: no,
6: chef?
17: No, I'm not an executive. You know, I don't even have it on my jacket, you know. The chef de partie, of course, the sous chef, the cuisinaire. I mean, there's like 20 different terms that you can give in the kitchen. The French, I think back after Escoffier, as the kitchen started to evolve in France and in Europe, you started having more names for different people, especially because the cruise ship lines also. I mean, I think they have like 40 different names. The kitchen porter, you know, you go up to commis chef. The cuisinaire is very, very popular. The fry chef, the saucier. To me, you want my opinion, the saucier, he better be on top of things, because a dish with no sauce, come on, they're ready.
6: A lot of us who worked in high school and worked our way through college know only the term short order cook.
17: Oh, yeah, come on. So a short order cook is a sous chef. It's a line cook.
6: I gotcha.
17: You name it, it's everything. The saucier, you know, think of Waffle House and a short order cook. That man does everything. The sous may just be, if you want my opinion, maybe how about this? Sometimes maybe someone needs a ranking in the kitchen, maybe like instead of a raise, that's my sous chef now. So sometimes that's even better than money on the table.
19: It's live from Jasper's Kitchen.
17: 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The Ickelmeyer family continues that tradition today through Ickelmeyer land and cattle at the historic Silkville Ranch in Williamsburg, Kansas. That's right, in Williamsburg, Kansas. We love that place. And now they're raising Angus beef. I mean, how many are butcher shops? How many people do you know where you can go and you know where the meat comes from? This is something else. And that's why people are lining up today, Saturday morning, at Ickelmeyer Meats, not only for the outstanding cuts of beef, homemade sausages and smoked meats, but also for their legendary Saturday Mexican tacos and more. Oh, we got a lot to talk about. Joe Ickelmeyer, welcome to the show.
20: Thank you so much, Jasper, for having me on. I'm honored to be here.
17: No, Joe, I am honored to talk to you after all these years. I got to tell you something. Coming down to your store, this is old school. And we talked about my father-in-law when I was younger and we first got married, my wife and I, going down to the old Boyle's Corned Beef Company. And you knew that family well also. But I really didn't know, I mean, all about the meat company and what you all go through and all. But until I read the book, Lunch Meat and Life Lessons, I mean, there's a lot in that book about what your father gave you all and your family. Let's just start right there and talk about the history of Ickelmeyer Meats and how it all started.
20: Well, Jasper, my father was a country boy, and he surmised early in life that being in the city, you were given the opportunity to have better access to a larger customer base. So when he came to the city and was ultimately able to found his own business, he focused and featured retail cuts of meat. He did a custom harvesting and processing business for area farmers and ranchers that would bring livestock to the Kansas City stockyards that was in full bloom at that time. and his business prospered. He founded it in 1946. In 1951, there was 18 feet of water right here where our business is. So he had to restart. And in 1951 late, he reopened the business, and it's been going ever since.
5: Well,
20: in the late 60s, early 70s, my brothers Jim and Jerry and myself all joined the family business with our father, and we have been in ownership and or management since mid-1970s. And so we actually have been here longer than my father has, but we are energized every day by the customers that we serve and the products that we put out to the public, and we're honored to have a very broad ethnic base of people that shop here. And it's just life's fulfilling to us by taking care and doing what we do.
5: Well, there's no doubt about that. You all are legendary down there. And reading the book itself, and I read one thing I really loved. As John used to say, remember to put the comeback sauce on everyone you meet in lunch meat and life lessons. I mean, seriously, that's just that's sharing what the butcher knows. That really tells something right there.
20: Well, a little sidebar on the book. My sister Mary, who is one of my six sisters, dealt with our dad's passing by writing a book. And that book shared with the public all of life lessons that she learned from her father. And Mary was bestowed with an honorary degree, Mary B. Lucas, Mary Bickelmeyer Lucas, B.D., Butcher's daughter. And she carries that honor quite well. And as a result of that book, Mary has gone all around the world speaking to corporations, and the book is full of common sense, and that's something that is so lacking in today's world. And Mary has shared all of those experiences that she gained from her father. And I don't want to give my father all the credit. We were blessed with two incredible parents. My mother doesn't get all the credit she deserves, but anyway, we were blessed with two parents that were incredible. A great team they were.
5: Yeah, I say the same thing. You know, I always try to give Mama credit. The name Jasper is on the building. It's the name of our restaurants, the name of everything. You know, it has to do with Jasper's. So everybody thinks about my dad a lot, but Mom was in the background raising four boys. So I can imagine your Mama raising 10 children. That had to have been something else.
20: Yeah, the mother is the linchpin that holds the family together. And while our father was running his business and taking care of people, Mom was at home taking care of all of us kids, and we're all very, very fortunate for that.
5: Oh, there's no doubt about that. Okay, now let's talk about Bickelmeyer land and cattle and raising your own Angus beef. I mean, just to maintain that quality that customers expect, that's something else. That's something we don't really hear about a lot in Kansas City.
20: Well, we were very fortunate. In my early years of being here at the meat company, I would go off-site and haul in livestock for area farmers that didn't have the ability to haul their own cattle to the meat company. And while I was doing that, I thought I really enjoyed the farm life setting. I enjoyed being around livestock. And so I thought someday, given the opportunity, I'd like to start my own livestock operation. So in the early years, in the mid-70s, I was able to lease a piece of ground north of Kansas City here in the Liberty area. And I purchased some cattle. And I had a lot of connections already with area farmer feeders. And so the calves that came from those cows were finished at a local feedlot. An older gentleman in the Birmingham Bottoms allowed me to finish those cattle there. We brought them back to the meat company when they were finished aging, finished being fed, and then we harvested here and dry aged them here and sold them either through the retail counter or as sides and quarters of beef to people that wanted to stock their freezer. Well, that just fueled me to continue to do that and to grow. And by the time we were done growing in the Liberty Smithville area, we were owning one farm and managing eight other farms. And then about 24 years ago, we had the opportunity to sell our farm in Liberty, and we relocated on the Kansas side, where we are all natives, in the Williamsburg, Kansas area, on a very historical ranch. And now we run a herd of Red Angus females there, and then those calves that come off of the ranch are fed at the Nunnemaker Ross Family Feed Yard in Lawrence, Kansas, and they are fed a ration of spent grain from our local Boulevard Brewery, and it's incorporated in with silage, ground corn silage, top dressed with cracked corn. So the cattle represent the very best of both grass and grain finished beef, and they're dry aged. They're slaughtered here, they're dry aged here, and then offered to the public again as sides of beef and as various cuts through our retail counter. So it's a full circle thing, and there is talk on the TV about no shipped in meat. Well, we can speak with conviction that there is no shipped in meat. It's all locally grown, locally fed, locally harvested, and dry aged and offered to the public.
17: There you go, Kansas City. I mean, I think I found it. Seriously, we talk so much about local on this radio show. This is local. I mean, we're talking about from farm to the butcher shop, fresh and hand-cut meat, house-made products such as sausages, deli meats, smoked items, bacon, summer sausage, prepared foods, barbecue ribs, chicken, and Saturday specials like those tacos and carnitas. Now, let's talk about that, because that's what really drew me in for the first time. So I've heard so much about this, but being my family and Boyle's Meat Company and all, never really had a chance to get around. And when I found out about this place and those tacos and the carnitas, tell me, how did that all begin?
20: Well, it all began with our son, Matt, who has become a bit of a legend in the Spanish community. Matt has always pushed for a taco bar. And so we were already busy, and we didn't know if we wanted to take on something else that would add to our busyness, but we did. And it's all run by employees' wives, our employees' wives, and some of our employees. The meat is prepared right here on site, and it's been so well received. We could have never dreamed that it would be so well received. We offer several different varieties, barbacoa, asada, pastor, lengua, buche, several different varieties of street tacos, and it's all meats that come right out of the meat company here, so it's, again, as local as it can be. We were told several years ago that we were voted the best in the Midwest by Orbitz Magazine, who did a broad survey of street tacos in the Midwest, and they voted ours the best in the Midwest. And so we're very fortunate to get those accolades, but the best accolades we get are from the customers that come in repeatedly, or people that come in once and then bring friends and other family members in. It's pretty incredible to witness.
17: Well, I'll tell you, I know myself. It's Saturday morning right now. I'm bothering you here at 11 o'clock in the morning while you have a lot going on there. We're talking about something that is really unique and really something that should be happening everywhere. We're talking about local sourcing. I mean, here we are, Bickelmeyer's. They work with the local farmers. They have the land, and they can trace the origin of their meat, meats that are not injected with water or artificial flavors or anything like that. A multi-generational business with a long history that you should be very proud of, my friend.
20: Well, we are definitely proud of that, but pride only goes so far. It's like being a housewife or a dairy farmer. What you did yesterday doesn't mean a damn thing today. You got to do it all over again.
17: And that's what
20: fuels me to keep doing it.
17: Oh, no doubt. I mean, Bickelmeyer Meats, come on, the customer service alone, trustworthy butchers. Where do you go? Where do you find that out? Who can help you with the meal planning, cooking instructions, and even the guidance when shopping? I mean, come on, that doesn't happen. And when you go to Bickelmeyer's, you know, I mean, seriously, you're talking about nose to tail. You don't miss anything down there, do you?
20: No, we have a little bit of everything to offer. Because of our harvesting capabilities, we produce a lot of things that you just don't find at your normal grocery, from oxtails, pig snoots, beef feet, cattle stomach for the bouche, for the just all different ethnicities. The common thread here is quality product at a fair and equitable price. And for that reason, you can walk in here and see many different ethnicities shopping here.
17: Yes, sir. Yes, indeed. And with a world of grocery chains and online shopping, you're keeping the old-fashioned neighborhood butcher shop alive. What do you hope for the next generation of the Bickelmeyer family? I already know you got the carnitas and everything going, but I know there's much more going on with the family.
20: Well, we've been pushed to maybe expand our restaurant business to a multi-day per week operation. As long as we can take care of what we have going on along with that, we don't want to diminish what we do and what we were founded to do in the form of retail, taking care of customers, making all of our sausages and lunch meats, which we have quite a variety of. We don't want to diminish anything that we've been grown into over time. So we're giving that some thought, and given the personnel to do that, that might be something that goes forward in the future.
17: Well, this is something else. Founded in 1946 by John F. Bickelmeyer. Bickelmeyer's has become a Kansas City institution. I can't tell you enough. You guys got to go down there. Now you've heard it here. You're all probably laughing, all my listeners, saying, come on, Jasper, where you been? We all know about Bickelmeyer's, but I am honored to have you on the show today, Joe. Thank you so much. And, of course, I come down there, I can get a bottle of that comeback sauce, can't I?
20: Yes, you may. And I'll tell you a little side story about that comeback sauce. That was my father's philosophy. My wife's father was a barbecuer, and he perfected the barbecue sauce. But in my family, everybody tweaks recipes constantly. So my wife came up with that recipe that is currently bottled in that comeback sauce. So it again is as local as it can get, homemade right here, and well received again by all of our customers.
17: Well, Kansas City, you just heard it there from Joe Bickelmeyer. And, of course, you go down there, you can get a copy of the book and more than that, some of that comeback sauce and local meat. Hey, it's Saturday. Check out the carnitas and the tacos. They are unbelievable. Joe, I will see you very soon, maybe even this afternoon. I'm on my way after this radio show. Man, you got me thinking now. I'm hungry.
20: Well, we'd be glad to have you down, Jasper. You'd be in good company here. And you'd make the company even better.
17: Bickelmeyer meets.
7: How did I lose weight? And I did. Lean, right here. I did. I love this stuff. Listen, Brickhouse Nutrition been with me for a long time. 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

0: loves to be in a crowd. You can see it on social media. You can observe it from afar if you like, but it's so like to see people coming together and celebrating is kind of exciting after so many months of, I'm not sure, is this going to be a big deal or is it not? Like there was a lot of worry that we just weren't ready as a city. So I think it's been really exciting to feel the, and as somebody who lives downtown, you can feel the energy.
1: Oh, I know you have. I mean, I know what's going on down there. You see it, and there's no doubt about it. I mean, the people are here. They have arrived in restaurants right now, especially I'm talking about the independent restaurants, the independent coffee shops, the small places, the breweries, the independent distilleries and all, especially around the downtown area. This is their time to shine.
0: Yeah, you know, it really is interesting because there are obviously a lot of vendors at FanFest, and they're all local vendors that the city has picked to be on site to serve food when you're actually at FanFest. And then across the street at Union Station, of course, in addition to the restaurants that Union Station normally has, they have the City of Entrepreneurs, which is a bunch of little local business owners who have maybe a jewelry line or a t-shirt line or something that they're selling, but they also have some food folks tucked in there as well. So I think the city's trying to do a good job of like bringing local people into the mix. And then of course, after the celebration, after the game's over with, people kind of scatter, you know, there was that whole 5 a.m. liquor license. Did you read about that? Right. We were going to do it. We weren't going to do it. Now we can. And there's a handful of folks that actually did apply to get that 5 a.m. liquor license. So I think the restaurant, you know, the city's trying to work with the restaurants to figure out how to bring them closer and into the mix.
1: Oh, there's no doubt about that, especially with the liquor stores right now. And there's been a little, you know, hiccups and ups and downs, but that's going to happen. And we expect that. And you know, I'm farther out south with our restaurant, and I know all my friends out south, they don't see the impact. We're busy anyway. It's summertime. So, and what I've heard and what I understand is a lot of people maybe don't want to go downtown. They're afraid of the crowds. They're afraid of all the traffic issues and all, because they did have a few traffic issues. That's going to be normal in any town. It happens all the time in New York, LA, Chicago. So that's nothing new.
0: And I think you're right. You know, part of this is summer should be busy. Like, you know, it's a busy time for restaurants anyway. And you're right. I was out in Prairie Village actually yesterday, and I was so charmed to see all the little signs that everybody's put up for the England team, who is actually like basically taken over the park there in Prairie Village, right? That's their staying at that hotel. They've got those restaurants closed down so that they can stay there. And you know, the team is there and people are welcoming them, but it is a little quieter in the suburbs, I think, than what you're seeing downtown. And I get the impulse not to come, but I would tell you, you know, if you're curious at all, if you want to feel the energy, just drive down Main Street. I mean, you can very clearly see, especially if it's a game day, people lined up. And, you know, even if it's not like last night, the difference between last night and the night that we didn't have a game like physically happening in Kansas City, last night we actually had a game going on and the energy was off the charts. But even on a night when it's so, you know, the fan fest is open, they've got the screens going with whatever game is happening in the world, that's still an exciting, but it's a much smaller scale, much more manageable for people who aren't into crowds maybe.
1: It really is. And I got to talk to you about what's going on in Kansas City right now with the restaurant scene. The coffee houses opening up are unbelievable. We mentioned this before back in April when we last talked, but there's so many smaller independent people opening up restaurants. I absolutely love it. And it's great for them.
0: Right. Well, and a lot of this, I have to believe, is kind of fueled by World Cup. Like, I can say this now because I've got my real estate license and I'm working with folks trying to find restaurant spaces and coffee shop spaces in addition to everything else I do. And the folks really wanted to get in, get places open before World Cup. Like, that was really a thing. And I think it's driving a lot of what we're seeing. But you're right, the coffee shops right now, in fact, I've got it on my list. I've been talking to my editor. I've got to write a story this fall about coffee shops because we've had such an amazing group of coffee shops from kind of all over the place, really all over the city, from all, you know, beans that are coming from all over the world that are starting to open up, that are really making Kansas City such an interesting place right now. But lots of coffee, you're right, absolutely.
1: And I will say, I love following you and watching what you're doing and reading Kansas City Magazine. A big shout out, especially with the what's going on. I mean, you always got the great articles, something unique, and it's never

0: it's always something I'm looking forward to, and a place that you find that's really unique. So let's talk about that. What's happening right now? New place that you have on your list.
1: Well, I'm pitching stories right now to my editor for In Kansas City magazine. So I've got the list, right? I've got the list in front of me. I'm ready to go. So let's talk about coffee, since we kind of started on a coffee note at the beginning here. So Current State Coffee, let's talk about what's already open. Current State Coffee is a new coffee shop that's opened in downtown Shawnee. It is really a beautiful historic building that they've taken over. It's an old red brick building, and it's very cozy. It feels almost like a fireside chat in there. It's just got a real nice vibe to it. So anybody who's interested, I had put them on my list of kind of ones to watch at the beginning of the year, and they here at the middle of the year, they're finally open and ready to go. So everybody should get in and check out Current State Coffee Shop for sure. And then I just saw that this darling little coffee shop opened in the River Market. It's called Pressed Coffee, P-R-E-S-S, apostrophe D, Pressed Coffee. And it's got a really distinctive kind of turquoise outside. But it's, you know, another space in the River Market where you can go, and they actually have quite a bit of food too. So I believe they're doing a little bit of light lunch and kind of breakfast items in addition to obviously pastries. But that's kind of a cool new coffee shop in the River Market I plan to go check out. It used to be a sushi bowl place that was right there on Delaware. And that place has now turned into Pressed Coffee. So I'm excited for people to get in there and see that place. Another place in the River Market is we now have Italian Sausage Company 2.0 that's opened their walk-up window kind of on the edge of the River Market. And those guys have been out in, I believe it's Grandview. No, Gladstone, sorry. Gladstone with their original location. And they're just, I mean, they are really doing it. And the thing is, there's no inside. So you can't go and sit down and enjoy a sandwich. You either need to order it for delivery, or you just walk up to the window and you can order it straight from there and take it to go. I love their sandwiches, their big Italian sandwiches, so I'm a fan. I'm glad they're there and doing that. But what else can I tell you about? Let's go out south. Let's talk about Casa Ama. Casa Ama. So this is Robin Krause's new place.
0: Oh, sure. She owns
1: Billy's Grocery, and she has a Mexican restaurant that she's opened up in the Corinth Square in the old... Salty Iguana. So she has a cute story about Salty Iguana. I think she loved it when she was in high school and lived out there. Her son actually worked at the old Salty Iguana. And then when it closed, sadly closed, there was kind of nothing to take its place. So she has stepped in and opened up her version of kind of, I'll call it modern, healthy-ish kind of Mexican food. You're not going to find the same food that certainly they had at Salty Iguana. But she has a full bar and some delicious cocktails. Like she had somebody come in and help her design her menu. And everything I had on her cocktail menu was just fantastic at the soft opening. But the menu itself, I mean, the place looks like Billy's Groceries. It's light and bright and airy. The menu has a lot of interesting things. I had an amazing ceviche that was with coconut milk and lemongrass. So she's kind of mixing a few different kind of cultural references into this place. I had some great tacos that were there. I had chicken ones as well as mushrooms. The mushroom ones were really good. They had a tofu spread in there that was very earthy and delicious and fresh. She's got a burger with green chilies. If anybody loves a good kind of Santa Fe style burger with chilies, green chilies, she's got that. But I think that place is going to pop. A beautiful outdoor patio, perfect for summer. She's open now. So Casa Ama, I think, is a place everybody should definitely check out.
0: Okay, I have to ask you, downtown Overland Park, you wrote something in Kansas City Magazine a couple weeks ago. I saw it, and I don't even pronounce the name correctly. Is it called Telia?
1: Yes, correct. And this is by the folks from Scratch. So if anybody's familiar with the Prairie Village shop, yeah, this is the team from Scratch, and this is a new location. They're going to open up in the old Buffalo State Pizza. So it's right there at the end of the main drag of kind of downtown Overland Park, and they're going to put a second story on that building, and they're going to kind of build it up the way I understand it and have like a speakeasy in the basement, And then they're going to do kind of modern, a little bit more upscale cuisine. You know, downtown Overland Park's been pretty casual. You know, it's kind of a casual dining location. There by the farmer's market, I think people know that people want quick casual things when they're there on the weekends. And then during the week, you know, obviously they do a nice job. But this will be a little nicer, a little more upscale. So I think it will be interesting. And the name Talia is a blend of their two kids' names, I think, somehow is how that's. How that name got to be. But they're going to have a rooftop bar. So anybody, listen, have you been down to see the new Overland Park Farmers Market?
0: Oh my God, Jenny, is it absolutely beautiful? I know Christine very well, her family, of course, and what she has done with, I can't just say she, but what the city has done with the Overland Park Market. I've never seen a market like that. No wonder they were rated like the top market in the United States.
1: Listen, they were a top market just by the vendors alone.
0: Exactly.
1: I mean, that ought to tell you, because it wasn't much to look at. It was just kind of a space that everybody gathered. But now they have really built the infrastructure, and it's beautiful. It's really, really great. If you're not doing anything this weekend, if you dig a farmer's market, grab your bag, grab your basket, head on down. I mean, it is really wonderful. And all around downtown Overland Park to support it has grown up all of these wonderful restaurants, bars, places you can stop in and grab a bite while you're there. So definitely stay and check out the food scene. It's terrific.
0: All right, Jenny, we're going to take a quick break here. Kansas City, don't go nowhere. We'll be right back with Jenny Vergara. Yes, she has all the scoop on the restaurant scene in Kansas City.
2: How did I lose weight? And I did. Lean, right here. I did. I love this stuff. Listen, Brickhouse Nutrition been with me for a long time. So chatting with Miles. I'm up at like 235. True story, I never minded being 235, but you know what minded? My knees that were falling apart and my back. I'm like, I don't know what, before I started really lifting, probably about 190. So 235 was a lot. I said, I got to lose some LBs, Miles. He said, Dan, we're going to sic our team of docs and researchers on it, and we're going to get you a really good product because I don't want to take a lot of these needles and stuff. You know what he did? He got lean. 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
14: 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This is according to Dana Santis, a strength and conditioning specialist. 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Allow your arms to swing naturally in coordination with your legs. 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
0: We are back live in the kitchen studio with Jenny Vergara talking restaurants and more. Jenny, I just saw, I just did an interview actually with our friends over at Joe's KC Barbecue, of course, Joe's next door. You wrote a great article about this place. And man, oh man, I went last Sunday and I'm telling you, I was impressed to say the least.
1: Oh my gosh. Okay, so first of all, that spot on that corner is right across from their famous gas station location, right? So now we're talking about, it was the old Taco Republic, and it had a beautiful kind of outdoor area the way it was built. It was an old gas station too. They had really done a nice job, and they've just taken it to another level. And what I think is really interesting is that, you know, Joe's gas station location is a traditional spot. A lot of people hit it up. A lot of celebrities go. People stand in line. I mean, it's one of our good, excellent barbecue places you can have here in Kansas City. But at the place across the street, I think they're branching out. Like, I really like the idea that they're able to try some things that I don't think they really felt like they could sneak on the menu, obviously, over at kind of the gas station. So this is a place for the neighbors to kind of come and gather and sit, and they've got a lot of interesting new and different things. I mean, certainly they have a little, I think the Z-Man's on the menu, but I was surprised to see, you know, a handful of other things. And I think that outdoor area, listen, I tried twice to get in and was turned away at the door just because the lines were too long. And I thought, all right, I'm going to have to wait my turn to get in. So I actually haven't eaten there yet. So you'll have to tell me. What did you eat that was delicious?
0: It is unbelievable. Yes, they have a Z-Man bar. So it's kind of like you could build your own Z-Man, which was really unique. But the tacos, and of course, that area, of course, had a few taco places in there. And they're putting the brisket in those tacos. I was overwhelmed. I was like, wow, this is really something else. The loaded fries were really something else. And the selection of craft cocktails, that really impressed me a lot. You wouldn't think that, but hey, they have a lot going on with Joe's. They have a great culinary team behind them, so they know what they're doing.
1: Right. Well, and it's nice overflow, too. Like, if you're just a local and want a Z-Man, just go across the street, right?
0: There you go.
1: Get your Z-Man, maybe have an ice cold beer and kind of be in and out and not have to wait in the line. And I think this was really smart, obviously, with World Cup here now, because you know all of our barbecue places are really going to be hit with folks in from out of town wanting to try the thing that we're famous for. So,
0: well, talking about barbecue, anything new on the barbecue scene? Anything coming up? I haven't seen much. I mean, I know we had so many great people here and opening up small little places.
1: Right. You know, I just want to say a little RIP right now for the Heart Barbecue South. I think he really, like, he tried to make it go at every single location, and I just don't know that location was probably the best for him. He has really, really good barbecue. Heart Barbecue is amazing. And we haven't seen the last of him. He'll be doing pop-ups. You know, he's going to kind of go back to his roots, which was really a parking lot with a smoker. And, you know, people knew that they could find him in Raytown on the weekends and in the parking lot of a brewery. And so I think he's looking right now for some different spots that he can do some pop-ups. And he's done a lot of work with a lot of other restaurateurs. So he has a lot of support and a lot of fans in Kansas City. So I don't think he's going anywhere. I think we're going to see him popping up until he can maybe figure out what his next move is.
0: Jenny, I don't want to get off this subject about restaurants, of course, but I was just thinking about your test kitchens. Are you taking a little break right now with the FIFA and soccer and everything that's going on in Kansas City right now? Anything new coming up with that?
1: Yes, I am taking a little break. It's kind of a cross between what I'm doing with my real estate license right now and FIFA. It's just really like it's a super busy time in Kansas City, and I don't want to tax anybody more than they already are. My hope is that the restaurants are like killing it this summer and making all the money, and so they don't need the distraction of doing a dinner with me when they could be in their own restaurants, hopefully making a bag. So we're gonna hope everybody makes their money this summer. But yeah, Test Kitchen still exists. It's just on a little hiatus.
0: Well, I also have to give a big shout out to you, to your son, because he graduated from KU. And I'm telling you, my friends, this just shows how long Jenny and I go back, because I remember Tasty hanging around with you. And I saw the photo of him on social media graduating. And I said, whoa, whoa, whoa, stop the presses. What's going on here? Oh, I can't be that old. What happened here?
1: Well, you know you're old when you're marking your own age by the age of the kids and the people that you know, right?
0: There you go.
1: I mean, all of a sudden, all of our friends are graduating. You know, all of our kids are graduating, and our kids are having kids. I mean, it's just the cycle of life, I guess. But yes, my son, who I affectionately named Tasty for social media reasons,
0: I love it.
1: Years and years, I want to protect his privacy.
0: Exactly.
1: That was kind of what his dad and I decided. So Tasty became the nickname, but yes. Finally, my child has graduated from KU, so I am tickled pink to have that chapter, you know, kind of behind him. And he's getting ready to pack up his house and move home with dad and try to figure out, you know, kind of what his next steps are. So this is big. You know, we're growing into our adult self at this point, so I'm excited for him.
0: That is just beautiful. And, you know, sometimes we really don't recognize you enough on this show and your involvement in Kansas City and what you do, especially like with the La Dame's Escoffier, because a lot's going on. And you put up a post again that reminded me every year, the Bastille Day picnic. And that's really unique what you all do with that and what really what the La Dame's give back to Kansas City.
1: I'm so glad you mentioned that. That has been a great joy of mine. I've been part of the leadership group there. And I just rolled off the board, but that Bastille Day picnic is the best foodie experience that we do, and it raises so much money for women in hospitality. We take that money and turn around, and we create scholarships for women to go to culinary school if they want to, or for folks to go back and get their wine, their sommelier, farmers to get, you know, grants they need to do things. I mean, we really turn around and take that money and put it right back into our own food community here in Kansas City. But yeah, the picnic bags will be on sale probably for another 2 weeks, and they're $155 this year. They have about 12 to 15 items all made by chefs that are in our organization. You get a free you get a bottle of wine in the bag and a cocktail for two. Everything in the bag can feed two people. And it's a picnic, so it's got paper plates and the things you need. You know, if you want to just grab your bag and go to a park bench somewhere, you're more than welcome. Go to a game, take it to FanFest, you know, whatever you need to do there. But you have a picnic that you can kind of enjoy in the summer months. And we always enjoy putting that together. And it's to celebrate Bastille Day, because we are named La Dame de l'Escoffier after, obviously, a French chef. So we feel like that's a good time to do it. So I hope everybody buys a bag. They're delicious.
0: Well, just a little shout out to La Dame de l'Escoffier and all that you do. And of course, I'll be posting this on social media so people can also find out more about Picnic and what you can get. And of course, they could just follow you, Jenny, on your Facebook page and Instagram and social media. Now, let's get back to the restaurant scene, because I know you still have a lot more. Sometimes we never even get to finish like the first page of what you have going on.
1: I know. Listen, I've always got pages. You can always call me. I'm always good for some good recommendations. But listen, I want to stay in Overland Park for just a minute. So I went to Kiyoshi Omakase, the new sushi restaurant that has opened up. It used to be a Ethiopian restaurant. It was called Elsa's, I believe. And now it has been taken over by a lovely Japanese couple. They've moved here from New York. Basically, the owner's brothers, they all had an omakase sushi restaurant. So this is a kind of you're in the chef's hands sort of situation. You pay one fixed amount, and you get like multiple courses, usually 10 to 12 courses of sushi, just a single slice of sushi, the best rice, the best fish. And you get to taste a lot of different things over the course of your tasting. The bar seats about 8 people, and I went in there and had their omakase experience, and it's just lovely. Like, for Overland Park to have this level of kind of sushi experience for anybody who's a big sushi fan, this is really something to enjoy. Maybe it's an anniversary or a special occasion, or maybe it's just a date night. But it is really, really good. I think these guys are going to do well. And I'm thrilled to have something that's kind of a nicer, finer dining experience that you would typically see downtown happening in downtown Overland Park.
0: Well, I see. That's what I'm hearing about. You know, it's not for a while. We had a couple of omakase bars open up, but now coming out to the suburbs. I mean, and you even going out south to what 119th Street? Is that right? In the old Andres, we have something going in there.
1: Right. So that's Catanore 2.0. So if you've been down to the crossroads, kind of the East Crossroads, and enjoyed Catanore, they have a location down there. And this is a hand-rolled sushi bar, so they just pretty much specialize. They do other things. There's some crudos, some nicer kind of fish plates that they put together there. But for the most part, the hand rolls is what they specialize in. And I think I love the speed of the place. Like, if you need to go somewhere else and you need it just a quick bite, like, it's perfect for that. It's a bar, you sit at a bar, kind of a U-shaped. And my understanding is they've taken over the old Andres out in the Hawthorne Center. And they're going to be opening kind of any minute now, their second location out there. And it should be similar to the first with a bar. They will have some more tables and seating, I think, in this location. It's slightly bigger than their Crossroads. But they have excellent, excellent sushi and fish and, really fresh Japanese-style dishes. So I'm excited to see 2.0 kind of open up out south. And I think it's great. I mean, people don't necessarily always want to drive downtown to experience kind of some nicer, cooler things. And I think anything that brings that closer to home is always good.
0: Well, Jenny, it's always great to talk to you. We need to talk an hour. I think sometime I'm going to tell John Taylor, our producer here, we're just going to do a whole show, Jenny and Jasper, where you have all the scoop and we could just talk more. But we have to go now. I can't believe our conversation has ended. I thank you so much for coming on today. It means so much to us.
1: Of course, it's my pleasure. We're right in the thick of things this summer. Everybody's going to have a really great summer. There's lots of different places to go and eat, so call me anytime.
0: Thank you. Jenny Vergara, she has all the scoop.
2: How did I lose weight? And I did. Lean, right here. I did. I love this stuff. Listen, Brickhouse Nutrition been with me for a long time. So chatting with Miles, I'm up at like 2:35. True story, I never minded being 2:35, but you know what minded? 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
19: Fingers still crossed. I'm Paul Stevens, Fox News. White House envoys Steve Witkoff and Jared Kushner will reportedly be in Switzerland today for the first round of talks on a potential Iran nuclear agreement.
20: Pakistan is also sending their interior minister, the Swiss, releasing a statement saying diplomats from various countries currently present are continuing their efforts to maintain the dialogue. For reasons of confidentiality, no further information can be provided regarding those present or the discussions. There's still been no official word from the Iranian Iranians on when they will arrive in Switzerland for talks. President Trump expressing his desire to get these negotiations moving.
3: They have to make a deal, otherwise we will do things that won't make them happy, but I don't think it's going to get to that. I think it's going to be very good. Remember, if we do that, then all of a sudden you're not going to have the oil flowing out of the strait too quickly.
20: This as Israel and Hezbollah agreed to reinstitute a shaky ceasefire yesterday amid their fighting in southern Lebanon.
19: Fox's Max Gordon in Dubai. Iran saying the Strait of Hormuz has closed again. U.S. Central Command saying that is not true. President Trump at Joint Base Andrews unveiling a new Air Force One alongside members of the Air Force and talking about the previous two identical planes that were used interchangeably for presidential travel authorized by former President Ronald Reagan and used by every chief executive since George H.W. Bush.
3: Over its lifetime, that aircraft traveled to 96 countries on 223 international trips and flew over 6 million miles.
19: And Mr. Trump also saying the Boeing 747, the new one anyways, equipped with Starlink, a satellite high-speed internet service from SpaceX. This plane gifted to the U.S. and Mr. Trump last year by Qatari officials. 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
24: 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No person listening should act or refrain from acting on the basis of the content of this program without first seeking appropriate professional advice. Cumulus expressly disclaims any and all liability relating to actions taken or not taken based on any or all contents of the program.

0: Protecting Your Retirement. I am Joy Peterson, the owner of Protecting Your Retirement, and the host today as we talk about all things retirement. I don't know about you, but it's kind of crazy to think that we are already halfway through this year. It's been just kind of crazy and busy for me, both good and bad. My daughter graduated from high school and we're getting her ready for college, which is exciting and wonderful. But as a mom, you know, it's a little heartbreaking as well. We also lost a very dear member of our family, which makes everything a little heavy going forward. But I noticed that I put myself kind of last, what I need to do for myself, make the doctor's appointments, do a deep dive on the budget and make sure that where we're going for our future is still there. Even things like getting the oil change kind of goes to the bottom of the list because it seems like I've got so much else to do. And then you get to the end of the day and you go, oh man, I really meant to make that appointment and I just didn't get around to it. So this is just a not so gentle reminder that if you are putting talking about and planning for your retirement on the back burner, now is a great time. Potentially do a deep dive into it. See what it is that you need for your retirement. And if you don't work with us, please find somebody who can help you, because one of the reasons that I do this show is because I believe in education. Knowledge is power. How is it possible that we can make the best choices for our future if we don't know all of our options? If we think there's only one path and we just follow it, it may not be the best for us. So talking to someone who has experience, especially in retirement income planning, which is kind of our wheelhouse, I really hope that you will take that opportunity and find someone to work with, because everybody, I don't care what your income level is, I don't care what your assets are, everybody can benefit from working with somebody who understands it a little bit better. I tell people it's kind of like, well, I just said getting my oil changed. I know nothing about vehicles. I know you hit the button. Nowadays, you hit the button to start the car and it drives and you got to put some gas in it and that's about it. I go to somebody who's an expert who does that on a daily basis to get the information I need about my car. Same with going to the doctor. I am not one, so I need to rely on the people who have the education and the knowledge so that I can make the best choices for my life. It's absolutely the same with retirement planning, and especially retirement income planning. There's no way that everyone can know everything about everything. So you find the people who do, who have that expertise, and they can hopefully guide you on that path. So what are we going to talk about today? I want to share with you something that I'm seeing in our practice. We'll talk about, of course, how lifetime income is the building block of a stable and sustainable retirement. But before we get into all that, I want to share with you what I'm reading about Social Security. It's been in the news quite a bit the last couple of days, so I thought I would share some of that information. One of the things that we talk to people about is, when do you start Social Security? That's probably the biggest question that people come in with. Like, when should I start it? Is it going to be there in the future? Is it taxable? All those things we talk about here at Protecting Your Retirement. And we look at that as one of the sources of guaranteed income. Now, you might be saying, but is it stable? Because I'm hearing all these things in the news about Social Security. So let's talk about it. There was an article just yesterday. An independent analyst, Mary Johnson, predicts that the COLA, which is the cost of living adjustment, could be as high as 4.7% for 2027. Inflation, which measures how much of a COLA they're going to give you every year, that inflation is growing at the fastest rate since 2022. And the estimates are likely to change between now and when they make that adjustment, or they announce the adjustment coming up in October of this year. Based on the Consumer Price Index data released just Wednesday, the Senior Citizens League predicts that the COLA will be about 3.8%, or about 1% higher than it was for this past year. Last year's COLA, or the 2026 COLA, was 2.8%. They're saying it could be 3.8%, but this independent analyst, her name's Mary Johnson, she's predicting that it could be as high as 4.7%. The consumer price index for all urban consumers increased by 0.5% on a seasonal adjustment based in May. That is also after rising 0.6% in April. So over the last 12 months, the all-time index increases 4.2 before the seasonal adjustments. I know you're saying those are a bunch of numbers. What exactly does it mean? It means that inflation is higher than it has been in the past 3 or 4 years. So to help seniors afford the cost of living, the increase in these inflations, we need to adjust what that cost of living adjustment could be for the coming year. Benton. According to Shannon Benton, the executive director of the Senior Citizens League, we're seeing inflation on the rise when more than half of seniors already can't afford basic living standards. We're talking about food, a roof over their heads, transportation. Many seniors already have to skip doctor's appointments due to costs, which costs all of us more in the long run when we swap preventative care for emergency care. Absolutely true. And it just breaks my heart that that's the situation that we're living in today, that senior citizens are choosing between going to the doctor or paying for their medications or keeping their lights on or eating. I saw one story where seniors are skipping meals, or they're making a meal for one and only eating a portion of it to try to ration out their food because food right now is so expensive. So that's where the COLA comes in, trying to adjust what people get in their Social Security, try to offset some of that inflation, but it still doesn't cover it. Not for most of us. Because the average Social Security benefit in 2025 was $2,000 per month. And an estimated 24.6 million seniors, or 44% of the country's approximate 55.8 million retirees, depend on Social Security 100% for their income. And that is up from last year, where 39% of Americans in retirement were depending 100% on their Social Security. So more people now are depending on Social Security for their entire income. And when you think about the average one-room apartment in the U.S. is more than $1,500 a month, we're spending our entire Social Security pretty much just on putting a roof over our heads. Now, that's on average. I understand a lot of people have already paid off their houses or they don't have a monthly rent check. There's a lot of variables to it, but it's still the fact that almost half of the American retirement population is dependent solely on their Social Security. It's just scary and it's a little sad, if I'm telling you the truth. And that's where somebody like Protecting Your Retirement comes in. How can we help avoid that? Especially for, and listen up, Gen Xers, we're the next on the retirement doorstep, right? We are into our 50s and 60s, and so we need to be looking at that retirement picture, and we don't want to be totally dependent on Social Security. So what do we do? We'll get into that just a little later here in our show. Now let's hit the next hot button item when it comes to Social Security, and that is, am I even going to be able to get Social Security? Is it going to run out? Is it going to be there when I need it? A lot of talk lately about the Old Age Survivors Insurance and Disability Insurance Trust Funds. Those are the savings accounts or the trust funds within Social Security. It's actually been the surplus accounts to Social Security for years, but that's what is being depleted. Those trust funds declined by $160 billion in 2025 to $2.56 trillion. Now, that's not Social Security in and of itself. That is the trust funds surrounding it that they've been tapping into for all these years. It's always thought that there would be a surplus as people pay their Social Security, as they pay into it. That trust fund is supposed to say, well, solvent, and that's what we pull on. But things like the fertility rates and even the Big Beautiful Bill Act have had a negative effect on those funds. So the question always is, you know, will Social Security even be around when I'm ready to use it? The answer to that is yes, it will be, but it may not be at 100% of the benefits that people are seeing today. After the reserve account is depleted, 83% of benefits are expected to be payable. That's according to Barton Mackey, who is the press officer for these funds. So what actually happens if the trust fund is depleted? At that time, retirees will still get benefits paid. Their monthly deposit will just be less than 100% of the benefits they are due. Okay, so let's go back to the fact that 44% of Americans are dependent on Social Security, and that the average is only about $2,000 a month, and that barely covers our costs for housing. So now what happens when our benefits are cut from 100% to 83%? It's scary. It's definitely a scary thought. But on the good news side, no, the program itself is not going to go bankrupt. There will be some form of Social Security going forward. It just may not be what people are receiving today. Not good news, but not catastrophic news. The bigger question is, what can we do so that we're not totally dependent on our Social Security, where that's a supplement, which is what it was designed to be in the first place. When Social Security was created, it was supposed to be one pillar of a stable retirement, right? Kind of like a stool. When you remember the three branches of the government, there's like three branches of retirement. It was supposed to be pensions, Social Security, and savings. And the problem is that pensions, for the most part, for most of us, have gone away. We're not saving as much as we should. Cost of living is so expensive, it makes it incredibly hard to save money when you're literally living paycheck to paycheck and trying to figure out, you know, which bill do I pay late this month because I don't want to get in too much trouble. I mean, those are the things that people deal with on a regular basis, especially when you have young kids and you're just starting out. Those things can be very, very tough. So saving can be extremely hard as well. So now we're left with Social Security, and that's, it sounds like, is what a big portion of Americans are doing now, with like 44% of retired Americans living solely on their Social Security. So the question becomes, how do we keep ourselves out of that scenario? And in a moment, we're going to talk about creating kind of our own personal form of that one branch of retirement, the pension part of the retirement. They might not be around from our businesses anymore, but we can create our own. And we'll talk about that here in just a moment. Our phone number is 913-648-2700. 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

0: 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We do all of those things. But you know, when you call us, you're going to be talking to Joy Peterson or Dana Pryor. And we like to keep it that way because it's so much fun to get to know our clients and become friends with them. I can't tell you how many of our appointments we sit here and we spend half the time just catching up, just talking about what we're doing for the summer, what the grandkids are doing, what's the next big trip or football right around the corner, or whatever the case may be. We have these really cool conversations, and then we're like, okay, all right, now we have to get to work. But you can call us and make that appointment, or go to our website, protectingyourretirement.com, and then pick a time that works best for you. I know when you're on the phone, it's like, well, what about Tuesday? Oh, let's look at Monday or whatever. You can just go to our website, pick the time that works for you. If it's on our website, that means we're available and we'd be happy to talk to you. And a reminder, we don't charge any fees for that. If you're wondering how we get paid at Protecting Your Retirement, we work on commission. That is true. But commission's not a bad word, because get this, the commission that we make does not come out of your money. None of it comes out of your money. We are paid by the large life insurance companies that we work with. And you don't pay an annual fee to be a client at Protecting Your Retirement. So I told you that I would share something that we're seeing in our practice that's a little unique right now. Not that they haven't been around forever. We just don't do a lot of it. And you're like, okay, what is that? Well, you may have heard of a single premium immediate annuity. It's called a SPIA in agency talk. So what's a SPIA? A SPIA is, like I said, a single premium immediate annuity. And what it does is you put in a amount of premium, whatever you want to start the annuity with, and then they start giving you payments. Now, it could be a lifetime payment. It could be for 5 years or 10 years, but pretty much you put the premium in and you expect to get payments within the first year or so of the contract. And why would we use a SPIA? Well, some people need income right away. Maybe they lost their job. Maybe they are going to retire and the income needs to start, well, immediately. That's why it's an immediate annuity. So they'll put it in a SPIA. What you're doing is you're giving them money. They're giving you payments that last however long you set up. That's not a new concept. Annuities have been around forever, literally pretty much forever. And that's what most people think of. You give premium to the company, they give you payments. Pretty basic. The reason I say this is unique is that in the entire time that I've been with Protecting Your Retirement, and I've been in the office for closer to 9 years now, we've done maybe a handful of SPIAs, single premium immediate annuities. Most of the time we are working with deferred income annuities. We'll get to what those are here in a minute. But in the last month, we've done new policies for at least 5 clients that are looking for single premium immediate annuities. And it's filling a gap that they need. Now, one of those was a client who had a joint life annuity that was paying for him and his wife. His wife passed away, and we figured out that he could get more money on an annual basis by doing a SPIA instead of what he had at the time. Another one of our clients, they have money sitting out there from a sale of a house, and how's the best way for them to utilize the money that it doesn't run out later on down the road? Well, we can put it in a SPIA. They can start getting that income right away, and it's going to last for their entire lifetime. So we've got it set up for a joint life payout. And that means that both the husband and the wife will continue to get those payments as long as either one of the two of them are living. Even if the original premium that they put in no longer exists because it's been paid out over these years, they continue to get the payments. And that's kind of what pensions used to do. You worked for a company, you got a pension, it would last for as long as you're living. Sometimes it did cover the spouse, sometimes it didn't. But like I said earlier, we no longer really have access to pensions through our company. So what do? We have to create it ourselves. So that's an immediate annuity. But what if we don't need the income today? What if we want to plan for down the road a little ways? The other thing that we can look at is using fixed indexed annuities, especially ones that have lifetime income riders that can create income when we get to the point that we need it. I have a couple coming in next week. They're both in their mid-50s. One of them was offered a buyout of her current employer. So now her 401k is available to her. And she's like, what do I do with it? Because I'm not ready to really retire right now, even though that's kind of what my company is saying. I'm not ready to retire yet. We don't want to turn on the income yet. So what can we do? Well, that's where we would look at using a fixed indexed annuity with a lifetime income benefit feature. Now, those are kind of cool because we can tell today what your income's going to be 10 years down the road from now, maybe 15 years down the road from now. Maybe it's only 2 years down the road from now, but we can tell you exactly what that income will be based on your premium and what's your age, and do you want single life or joint life? That's really only four things: premium, age, single life, joint life, and we can tell you exactly what your income's going to be at a future date. To me, this becomes the most important part of retirement planning because everybody's like, when can I retire? Am I even able to retire? If you knew exactly what your income would be, wouldn't that make it easier for you to decide, can I retire this year, or am I going to wait until I'm 65 or 73 or whatever age is your perfect retirement age? Knowing exactly what your income is going to be helps you plan for what you can or want to do in your retirement. I hear folks say all the time, well, we'd really like to do this trip, or we'd really like to remodel the kitchen, but I just don't know. I mean, what happens if? What happens if is like the biggest thing when it comes to retirement, because we just don't know. We don't know how long we're going to live. We don't know if we're going to need long-term care. We don't know if the markets are going to go crazy and it's going to leave us in a hole. All those things are unknown. Now, if you did a fixed annuity that had a lifetime payment to you that was guaranteed, that was certain would be there at whatever age you turn it on, it would allow you to say, well, yeah, we can go ahead and take that trip because we know that income's coming in every month. Or we can move to our dream location in Florida or Arizona or one of those warm places because we know exactly what our income is going to be. Saving for retirement is absolutely the number one first step. We can't create lifetime income if we don't have assets to turn into lifetime income. So saving for retirement is super important. That is 100% true. But that's only step one. It gets you to your retirement. It doesn't guarantee that your money's going to last as long as you do. There is only one choice in the whole financial universe that allows you to take your assets and turn it into a guaranteed form of income, and that's using fixed annuities. Not only can fixed annuities create lifetime income, they also protect you from market risk. And that might be in the back of a lot of our heads because of the fact that the markets have been so strong and they've been going well. And believe me, that's a good thing. I don't want to see people ever lose money in the stock market. So believe me, I am not hoping that they go down. What I'm trying to do is protect people from if it does. And honestly, it's not so much a matter of if, it's just a matter of when, because the stock market is never just a straight upward. I mean, if you look at the history of the S&P 500, for example, it goes up, it goes down, it goes up, it goes down. Sometimes it goes down a lot more than others. Sometimes it goes up a lot more than others, but it's never just a straight line up. And what we're trying to do is protect you from those times when the market does take a hit. One of the worst things that can happen to us in our retirement is that here we go. We've decided we're going to retire. We're going to start pulling on our 401ks and our other funds that are in the market. And we are going to do our 4% or whatever number we decide to come up with, hoping that the markets continue to go up. So there's always money in that bucket. And then boom, the market takes a hit. Well, we've already decided that we left work. We have to have income somewhere. So now we have to pull on those funds that just took a major hit in the market. And it's like a double whammy. If you take a 10% hit in the market and all of a sudden it comes back up, you have to gain more than 10% just to get back to where you were. You're like, okay, Joy, what are you talking about? Okay, so let's say you had $100,000 and the market took a 10% hit. Now you're sitting at $90,000. Well, it goes up 10%. Did we earn $10,000? No, we did not. We only earned $9,000. So we're not quite back at that $100,000 because 10% gain on $90,000 is only $9,000, not $10,000. So we're still at a loss. So the markets have to come up stronger than they go down, or else we are not back to where we started from. Now let's take that 4% that we were supposed to live on for the year. Now we're not down just 10%, we're down more like 14. So now if we get a 10% rise, we're still not back to where we were. And that is the cycle that people can get in that can be very dangerous. They're not refilling the bucket that was supposed to last their entire lifetime. And that's why we believe at Protecting Your Retirement that the money that you need for your retirement should not be at market risk. It should be in things that are guaranteed to you, either guaranteed to protect you from market risk, guaranteed to grow at a certain rate, or guaranteed to create lifetime income. And all of those things are things that we specialize in at Protecting Your Retirement, and we'd love to talk to you about it. Our phone number is 913-6-
1: 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These statements have not been evaluated by the FDA. It's not intended to diagnose, treat, cure, or prevent any disease. It's not a

money, and that's fantastic. That's what it should be doing. You should be contributing to your 401k. If you're not, then that's something you need to be looking at as soon as possible. As soon as they will let you, start at least getting the match that you're getting from your employer. Even if they don't match it, setting aside money for your retirement is the number one thing that you should be doing if you haven't already retired, of course. Several things are forcing the shift from just thinking about accumulation of funds to creating lifetime income. One of them, of course, is that we're living longer and we have more unpredictable expenses in our retirement. And all of the responsibility is falling on us. We no longer have the pension, so we have to decide when and how we're going to use our money to provide for our retirement. Having a secure income stream is the most effective way to help people enjoy their financial security in retirement and avoid outliving their money. That's it, right? That's still the number one concern. Even with long-term care being so expensive, even with healthcare being so expensive, the number one thing that shows up over and over and over again is, am I going to outlive my money? Is it going to be there if I happen to be someone who lives to 100? Will I still have money to support myself? More and more people are understanding that it's not just about having that lump sum. It's about taking that money and creating paychecks with it. When we look at that in terms of income, it becomes easier to plan for our retirement. We feel more confident when we know that our financial future is taken care of because we always have those paychecks. The MetLife survey also showed that many people are looking for a framework that helps them translate their savings into a sustainable income. Matter of fact, 82% of the people said that they would like to have some form of guaranteed lifetime income. 82% of people said, hey, I'd really like some kind of lifetime income. Well, that's exactly what we do at Protecting Your Retirement. And that's exactly why we do this program, because a lot of people don't even know that that's an option. A lot of people don't know that at the age of 59 and a half, when their 401ks become portable to them, they have the option of moving some of the funds or all of the funds into something that could start creating lifetime income for them. You know, I talked about that couple that's coming in next week. They're both in their mid-50s, and part of the reason that the 401k is portable is because the wife was given a buyout option with her job. She's not quite 59 and a half, but she's at a great age to really start doing a deep dive into planning for retirement. Now, early to mid-50s may be a little early to really start looking at lifetime income benefit riders, but here's something that we'll probably look at. Now, I'm going to sit down with them and go over their entire situation and what they're really looking to do. Maybe she is going to retire early. I don't think so, but you never know. So for somebody who's under the age of 60, what we might look at is using fixed indexed annuities to grow the assets until a time that we're ready to start adding in features that can create lifetime income. So we can take the money in her 401k that's now available to her and put it into something that can grow with zero stock market risk. This can be her safe money. And then when she gets her next job and maybe starts contributing to a new 401k, great, great. She's got money that she's got in the market. It can grow when the markets are good, but she's got this base of money, this base of assets that she knows is always going to be protected from stock market risk. And the way the fixed index annuity works, it's so great. It's a way that you can be in the market without being in the market. What does that mean? Well, it means that we're going to track indexes, but our money isn't actually going to be in those indexes. So for example, the S&P 500, we can use that as our measuring stick to determine how much interest we might earn in a year, but our money's not at risk because it's not actually in the S&P. We're just using that to determine how much interest we might earn in a year. So how does the money actually grow in a fixed index annuity? All right, so we have the premium that we put in and we've decided that we're going to track the S&P 500, maybe the NASDAQ, maybe a couple of other indexes that our annuity offers to us. When those indexes do well, we're going to earn a percentage of that. We might have a cap. The way the cap works is you get the full performance of the stock market up to your cap.
So let's say your cap is at

0: at 9.5%, which there are some that are that high. There's some a little higher, some a little lower, depending on what you're looking for. But let's say it's 9.5%. If the market's up 5%, we get 5%. If the market's up 9.5%, we get 9.5%. If the market's up 12%, we're capped at 9.5%. That's how a cap works. Then we have something that's called a participation rate. You get a percentage of whatever the market does with no cap. So let's say we're following a BlackRock index with a 65% participation rate and the market is up 10%, we get 6.5. If it's up 5, we get 3.25. But there's no cap. We just get 65% of whatever that index performs at. And there are times that the participation rate may be higher than our cap. And then there's a strategy called a performance trigger. The way the performance trigger works, it's usually on the S&P 500, and it says as long as the S&P 500 is not negative, they're going to credit you a certain percentage. Let's say our performance trigger is at 7%. So we have a year where the market isn't down, but it's not really up from our last anniversary point. So it's only up a fraction of a percentage point. Maybe it's only up 1% from the year before. They're going to go ahead and credit you the 7% because you have that performance trigger. So it's a way when the markets are slowly growing, you could actually outperform the market in that strategy. And we don't just pick one. We try to mix it up, try to get the most interest as we possibly can for the year. And every year we'll sit down and go over how it did the previous year and what changes we want to make for the next year. Because every year you can reallocate what you want to follow in your fixed index annuity. And every year you are protected from stock market risk. Yeah, and you might be thinking, okay, but what happens if the markets are down? What happens to my fixed index annuity if we have some type of major downturn in the market? You are protected. The worst you can do in a fixed index annuity is break even for the year. You don't lose anything, so you don't have to worry about trying to regain what you lost. You're only going forward. The best way to move forward is to never have to take a step back. And that's exactly what you can do in a fixed index annuity. As one of my clients said, is that, you know what? I may not become a multimillionaire because my annuity is going to take off like a rocket, but I know that I'll never go broke because I can't lose the money that I have in my fixed annuity. Most of the people that we talk to at Protecting Your Retirement, that's exactly what they want. They're not worried about becoming the next Warren Buffett or Jeff Bezos or whoever. They just want to know that the money that they've worked hard to save for their retirement is protected and that it will be there when they need it. Most people just want growth and safety, and that's exactly what you can get with a fixed indexed annuity. Now, I am not an economist. I specialize in helping people create lifetime income and protect the money that they have from stock market risk, but I don't pretend to even be able to predict what's going to happen next. And I'm definitely not doom and gloom. I don't want anybody to be fearful and make choices on their financial future because of fear. That's not what we're trying to do here. It's not about being fearful. It's about being prepared. I have a fire extinguisher at my house, not because I'm fearful of having a fire, but because I'm prepared. I have car insurance, not because I'm fearful of having a car wreck, but I need to have it in case something does happen. Sometimes things happen that are outside of our control. If you have listened to this program at all, you know that I tell people probably at least once a quarter, once every couple of months, that they should see the movie The Big Short. It kind of explains what happened in 2008 with the dot-com burst and the housing crisis and all that kind of stuff. And there was a main character of the movie, and his name is Michael Burry. He called the crash of 2008, especially the crash on the housing market. And he is a lot of times making predictions. He says that the environment right now in the markets is very similar to the months leading up to the dot-com burst. Now, what does that mean? I don't know. He could be completely wrong, but his quote is, "The end of this is nigh." The end of what? The end of the market being good. The end of the upside of the market. He says, and this is another quote, "The market has jumped the shark. I'm calling it the market has jumped the shark. In other words, our upside is going to be coming to the end and things are going to start coming down. Now, again, I'm not the economist. I'm just telling you what is in the news at the moment right now from Michael Burry. These are warnings that he's making to his readers on Substack. And if you go even further into what he's talking about, he does not have a really good view of where the markets are heading. I don't know if he's correct or not. I'm not even going to predict if he's right or not. What I'm going to tell you is that the time to make the precautions, the time to be prepared, the time to put pieces in place to protect yourself are not after the car crash. It's not after the fire. It is beforehand so that you can be protected. So maybe now is a perfect time to take a portion of the money that's been riding high in the stock market and put it into something that is safe. That way, if the markets do take a downturn, you are protected, at least a portion of it, the money that you need for your retirement, that part of it is protected. 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
0: 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A couple of months ago, we had a live event that was mainly for women, but it was talking about estate planning and some of those pieces that should be in place. A lot of times with married couples, one of the two is the one who takes care of all the financial choices. They might be the one who pays all the bills online, or they know where the checking account information is, or they're the ones who are working with protecting your retirement more than the other half of the couple. It's very important that whoever is kind of in charge of the financial part of it is having conversations with the person who is not the financial head of the household, so to speak. And I say this because there are situations where one of the spouses passes away and the surviving spouse really doesn't know where to even begin. They don't know that their husband or their wife have been working with protecting your retirement. They don't know to call us to help with beneficiary information. Maybe they have a safety deposit box that they haven't told anyone about. I was just having a conversation with a client earlier this week, and somehow it came up about safety deposit boxes. And I was telling him a couple years ago, one of the banks in our area closed. The bank itself didn't close, just that location was closing. And when I went to the bank, there was a whole line of people who were waiting to get their safety deposit boxes. And everybody was going in one at a time and getting what they needed from the box. And then the next person would come in. And I was wondering out loud, and we both were like, I don't know how that works. What happens if safety deposit boxes aren't recovered? What if somebody doesn't come and claim it? Does it eventually go to the state? I know they've got like the lost money thing you hear about all the time, but what if it's not money? What if it's, you know, heirlooms or jewelry or those type of things? Is there some kind of big vault where all this stuff goes? I honestly don't know. It just came up, and I was thinking about the fact that if you had something like that and you didn't let your beneficiaries know, that could really be a bad thing. And those are the type of conversations that we have to have. How do we have those tough talks? One of those ways to start that conversation is by working with someone like Protecting Your Retirement. We can ask the hard questions that it might be uncomfortable for the kids to ask mom and dad, or the other way around. Mom and dad may not want to disclose all that information. Here we are around the dinner table for the 4th of July, and by the way, let's talk about estate planning. It doesn't seem to come up naturally, so having an appointment to talk about those things can really be helpful. According to the Williams Group, which is a succession planning firm, roughly 70% of families lose their assets in the second generation. Not having those conversations can end up being truly expensive, not just from a financial point, but it can also put strain on our family relationships. I am a big fan of the Golden Girls. It's like one of my comfort shows when I'm having a hard day or I can't sleep and I need to unwind a little bit. I will watch reruns of the Golden Girls, and my family gives me so much crap for it. Believe me, they do. But I absolutely love the Golden Girls. And there's an episode where Rose, her daughter and granddaughter are coming to visit, and they want to talk about the estate. And Rose shows the daughter kind of like a financial plan or their financial picture. And the daughter gets very, very upset. And she's like, "Mom, this can't be right. What did you do with all Dad's money? He was so successful. And in the short amount of time that he's been gone, you managed to blow through all of it." And then she says something that was very hurtful, and it's still, you know, resonates with me. She looks at her mother and says, "Mom, I'm so disappointed in you." Well, it turns out there was never any real assets to begin with. And she kind of hid the fact that the finances weren't as rosy, no pun intended there, because she didn't want her family to think bad of the husband. But the truth of the matter is that they weren't having conversations about it. They didn't know the situation. Rose wasn't sharing it with her daughter. The daughter had certain things in her head, and that's not exactly what was going on. And that plays out. It's real. It plays out over and over again, where we think, you know, Uncle so-and-so is just loaded and he's going to leave everybody a lot of money. Then it turns out that he was actually broke, or the other way around. We find out that Mom and Dad have been stashing away money for years and we didn't even know it was there. That could be a problem if Mom and Dad no longer are able to cognitively make decisions on their own, and the family doesn't know what kind of assets are actually there to take care of them if they need some form of long-term care. These are discussions that have to be had, and they are difficult. Nobody wants to talk about these things, and I get that, but we need to be open and honest, especially when it comes to what our finances look like in retirement. Now, I'm not saying that you have to tell everybody everything, but you need to make sure those pieces are in place. The most important things that aging parents should be sharing with their family, they're not dramatic, they're just practical. You know, locations of documents, where the keys are for maybe the safety deposit box, what's the combination for the safe, account logins, insurance policies, who they should call if they do pass away. Like, all of our clients, every time I meet with someone, I make sure that they have our business card. I tell them, keep this with your information. Make a little note that says, hey, if something happens to me, Joy and Protecting Your Retirement are the ones who I have these annuities with, or my life insurance or my long-term care insurance. Give her a call and she'll help you with this. Even if you're reluctant to share the numbers, you should at least be sharing where the will is. Is there a trust agreement? Healthcare directives, having a power of attorney. This became so important in my life here real recently. I think I told you about the fact that we had someone in our family pass away. Well, it was because of a brain tumor, and real quickly, her ability to make decisions on her own started to decline rapidly. Luckily, we were able to get pieces in place like power of attorney and medical power of attorney before she was unable to make those choices on her own. But if you wait until it's needed, it's too late. If you wait until there's an accident and they can no longer make choices on their own, or if you wait until they need long-term care and you don't know that they have long-term care insurance and things like that, it can be very time-consuming and frustrating. I also have a friend who was helping her grandmother because her grandfather passed away, and they were finding all kinds of random statements for life insurance and different accounts, and nobody knew if these things even existed. And because the granddaughter was not the power of attorney, it made it extremely difficult for her to even help her grandmother in this situation. If those things had been talked about and everybody knew what was going on beforehand, then it would have been a lot easier process. So, you know, people talk about wanting to take care of their loved ones when they're gone. They want to leave their legacy. making the process easy is a good start with that. Money is nice, of course, but the frustration and time that it takes to kind of overcome some of these issues, you'd be doing your family a great service by putting them in place beforehand. One of the things that we talked about when we did the live seminar was that if you don't have a will in place, what does that actually mean? The example that we gave was the fact that Prince. Everybody knows Prince. He's a multimillionaire. He's one of the biggest pop stars of all time. And he died without a will. So now there's all kinds of people who are trying to lay claim to his estate. Nothing was ever put down. Nothing was ever finalized or legalized. So now it's going to spend years in the courts trying to determine who gets what. Aretha Franklin is another one. Now, she had wills, but she had several of them that they found stashed around her house with people's names on them, different people's names for each one of these wills. And it made it very messy and complicated. Now you might be thinking, well, I don't have that type of money, so it probably isn't going to affect me. That's not what this is about. This is about making the process simple, making sure that your wishes are taken care of. One of the great things about using fixed annuities, fixed index annuities, and even life insurance is that the beneficiaries that are named on the policies avoid probate. And in most cases, it does supersede a will. There's been case studies where someone had a life insurance policy or an annuity, and maybe they didn't update their beneficiaries when they got married to their second wife or their second husband. And so wife or husband number one is still listed as the primary beneficiary. And guess who the money actually goes to? Whoever's listed as the beneficiary. So that's another conversation that we have with our clients on a regular basis. Do we need to update beneficiaries? Because things change, you know, family structures change, people unfortunately pass away. And those are conversations that we need to have. They're not comfortable for me either, but it's part of my job, so I don't feel as nervous about it as if I was going to my mom or my father-in-law or something like that and say, hey, can we talk about beneficiaries? Can we talk about estate planning? Can we talk about power of attorney? I've gotten better about it because I see what happens with people. I've seen people who don't have power of attorney and how hard that struggle can be when they're trying to take care of an ailing spouse. So I make sure and I have those conversations with our clients. I don't think anybody at this point walks out of my office without at least having that conversation. Do you have a power of attorney? If not, let me recommend somebody to you. And that's not just for people who are older in their retirement. Honestly, all of us should probably have somebody named as our power of attorney, someone that we trust who can make decisions about us if that is needed. So yeah, we've covered a lot today. So I've been throwing things at you. If you have questions about it, if you'd like to schedule an appointment, our phone number is 913-648-2700 and our website, protectingyourretirement.com. Remember, we do not charge any fees for those appointments. We don't charge any fees anyway. And we do not have a minimum amount of assets that you have to work with Protecting Your Retirement. I truly believe that everyone can benefit from working with someone who has a financial background, who can help them with retirement income planning, long-term care planning. Everybody should be having those conversations, and I'd be happy to have that with you. If it's not us, that's fine. I get that. Please make those appointments. Please reach out to someone who can help you with that journey. Retirement is way too important to be guessing at, so find someone that you feel comfortable with who can help you along the way. I hope you have a happy, safe, and healthy week. We'll see you next time on Protecting Your Retirement.

0: How did I lose weight? And I did lean right here. I did. I love this stuff. 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I never minded being 235, but you know what minded? My knees that were falling apart and my back. 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So 235 was a lot. I said, I got to lose some LBs, Miles. 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
2: Recent survey conducted by Common Sense Media found one-third of teenagers prefer AI companions over humans for serious conversations. There's a term for that, social offloading. And experts we talked to warned that this habit could be stunting emotional growth, leaving an already isolated generation who came of age during the pandemic even less prepared for the messiness of human interaction. Sure, AI can help you polish whatever it is you're looking to say, but that's not very human, right? It's the messiness that makes our interactions with each other so real. It's also what makes them so validating, help us to develop our confidence, our voice, our deep bonds with each other. Psychiatrists we talked to encouraged turning to family or friends when you're struggling to express yourself. They are keen to help. I'm Dr. Sanjay Gupta, helping you live a better life.
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5: Fingers still crossed. I'm Paul Stevens, Fox News. White House envoys Steve Witkoff and Jared Kushner will reportedly be in Switzerland today for the first round of talks on a potential Iran nuclear agreement.
6: Pakistan is also sending their interior minister, the Swiss, releasing a statement saying diplomats from various countries currently present are continuing their efforts to maintain the dialogue. For reasons of confidentiality, no further information can be provided regarding those present or the discussions. There's still been no official word from the Iranians on when they will arrive in Switzerland for talks. President Trump expressing his desire to get these negotiations moving.
7: They have to make a deal, otherwise we will do things that won't make them happy, but I don't think it's going to get to that. I think it's going to be very good. Remember, if we do that, then all of a sudden you're not going to have the oil flowing out of the strait too quickly.
6: This as Israel and Hezbollah agreed to reinstitute a shaky ceasefire yesterday amid their fighting in southern Lebanon.
5: Fox's Max Gordon in Dubai. Iran saying the Strait of Hormuz has closed again. U.S. Central Command saying that is not true. President Trump at Joint Base Andrews unveiling a new Air Force One alongside members of the Air Force and talking about the previous two identical planes that were used interchangeably for presidential travel, authorized by former President Ronald Reagan and used by every chief executive since George H.W. Bush.
7: Over its lifetime, that aircraft traveled to 96 countries on 223 international trips and flew over 6 million miles.
5: And Mr. Trump also saying the Boeing 747, the new one anyways, equipped with Starlink, a satellite high-speed internet service from SpaceX, This plane gifted to the U.S. and Mr. Trump last year by Qatari officials. 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
5: The alleged ringleader of a White House UFC Freedom 250 terror plot has now been ID'd.
11: After the feds busted this terror plot to attack the UFC fight here at the White House last Sunday, DHS then revealed that one of the alleged ringleaders of this plot is a Mexican illegal alien who was granted DACA by the Biden administration. His name is Abraham Hermosillo Alvarez. He's from Omaha, Nebraska. He first came to the U.S. as a little boy in 2001, but he overstayed his visa, lost his legal status, and was then protected with DACA by the Obama administration in 2014. Now, the sheriff of Douglas County in Nebraska says they began immediate surveillance on Alvarez as soon as they learned of the plot. And he says the Democrats' immigration policies put the nation in danger.
5: And that is Fox's Bill Malugin. Four other suspects have been arrested in that case. Russian guided bombs hitting an apartment block in Ukraine's second largest city of Kharkiv, killing at least one person, injuring at least nine others. Ukraine's Air Force says it shot down 92 of the 99 Russian drones launched, and that seven hit targets in three locations. Meantime, Russian air defenses repelling a drone attack on an oil refinery in western Siberia. No damage to that refinery, and they say staff members were evacuated. Team USA on to the next round of the World Cup after defeating Australia in Seattle 2-0. The first goal, an own goal by the Aussies. That second goal coming at the end of the first half after a review from referees to see if Alex Freeman was onside.
12: After factual review, the goal scorer was not in offside position.
13: And the building shakes in Seattle.
5: That courtesy Fox Sports. The next USA game is...
0: How did I lose weight? And I did. Lean, right here. I did. I love this stuff. 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So chatting with Miles. I'm up at like 235. True story. I never minded being 235. 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
15: This is America This Week from Westwood One, a recap of the top stories from the week gone by. Coming up today on America This Week,
16: the White House delays Vice President J.D. Vance's trip to Switzerland to negotiate with Iranian leaders. I'm John Stolness in Washington.
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19: But I like it a little gavey.
17: I'm Richard Johnson.
20: California Governor Gavin Newsom says that the Justice Department is investigating him and his wife. I'm Lisa Dwyer.
21: A Mexican national in the U.S. illegally is identified as the ringleader of a planned terror attack at the White House. I'm Joan Jones.
22: In a runoff election Tuesday in Georgia, current Representative Mike Collins beat former football coach Derek Dooley. I'm Donna Water.
23: A Senate panel has abruptly postponed a confirmation hearing for National Intelligence Director nominee Jay Clayton. Sagar Magani, Washington.
15: All ahead on America This Week. You're listening to America This Week. I'm John Trout. U.S. and Iranian officials were supposed to meet in Switzerland to build upon the memorandum of understanding signed by the two countries earlier this week. But the White House has delayed Vice President J.D. Vance's trip to Davos. John Stolness has the latest from Washington.
16: In a statement, the White House blamed difficult logistics for negotiations for the delay, raising questions about what's next for future talks. A pan-Arab satellite news channel with close ties to Hezbollah reported earlier in the day that Iranian negotiators would not be going because of Israel's ongoing military campaign in Lebanon. Israeli cabinet officials are criticizing the deal and President Trump. Speaking at the White House briefing room, Vice President Vance warned them not to do that.
11: Donald J. Trump is the only head of state in the entire world who is sympathetic to the nation of Israel at this moment in time. If I was in the cabinet of the Israeli government, I might not be attacking the only powerful ally that I have anywhere left in the entire world.
16: Some Republican lawmakers are bristling at what was released in the MOU, specifically the removal of all economic sanctions, the release of frozen assets, and a $300 billion reconstruction fund for Iran that Vance said would only move forward if Iran cooperates. Senator Bill Cassidy, speaking to The Hill, is one of them.
24: This will go down as a tremendous foreign policy blunder. And Iran has learned that if they're willing to grab that Strait of Hormuz and choke it off, they can get the Western world to dance to their tune.
16: Republican Senator Roger Wicker, chair of the Armed Services Committee, said in a statement the $300 billion fund would, quote, make Iran's payoff under President Obama's 2015 deal look like a pittance by comparison. Vance urged Republicans critical of the deal to be patient.
11: Have a little bit of faith in the President of the United States. The idea that he is going to strike a deal that's been bad for the American people, it's preposterous.
16: The MOU also does nothing to eliminate Iran's ballistic missile stockpiles. Vance and President Trump said it would be unfair to deny Iran the ability to defend themselves. John Stolness, Washington.
15: Just days after the multi-million dollar repair, repainting, and refitting of the reflecting pool on the National Mall in front of the Lincoln Memorial, a problem that's plagued the water for decades is back. Algae. More from correspondent Rich Johnson.
17: After thousands of gallons of new blue paint,
25: think of it as a swimming pool. We have a color. It's called American Flag Blue.
17: And a renovation that cost about $14 million, algae is quickly regrown in the reflecting pool water.
18: It was 100% waste of fun.
17: Maryland resident and pool owner Dana Pace was surveying the scene as National Park Service crews poured several gallons of hydrogen peroxide into the pool. She says the president is right in his assessment.
26: You have to treat it like a swimming pool with chemicals, chlorine, etc. And that's not what this pool was designed for.
17: Another pool owner surveying the scene.
19: But I like it a little gamey.
17: Patrick Hicks of Florida understands the issue.
27: I know what it takes and what an environmental wreck it is to keep dumping those chemicals in the water to keep it blue.
17: Algae's been an issue for the reflecting pool for decades as the D.C. sun heats the shallow, still water. But once the current growth is killed and removed, Crews say the new state-of-the-art filtration system known as the Ozone Nanobubbler will keep the water clean. Other tourists and locals walking by have various opinions about the whole thing and shared them with the BBC.
1: It's a reflecting pool, not a swimming pool.
2: Seems like a nice idea.
3: History does not need to be changed.
4: As a Washingtonian, I like it.
17: And Hicks says there is a compromise.
27: As long as it doesn't stink, I'm okay. And as long as I can enjoy it and get close, I'm fine with it and happy about it.
17: I'm Richard Johnson.
15: An extraordinary statement by California Governor Gavin Newsom saying he and his wife are being investigated by the Justice Department, claiming in a video that it's under orders from President Trump because he's considering running for president in 2028. Correspondent Lisa Dwyer reports Newsom called the DOJ action an investigation in search of a crime.
6: In recent days, federal agents have knocked on the doors of family, friends, and former employees. Not because they found a crime, because they're simply trying to find one.
20: California Governor Gavin Newsom, who is a Democrat, says that the Justice Department is investigating him and his wife. Newsom is accusing the Trump administration of targeting him for political purposes as he weighs a presidential bid.
6: They're demanding records. They're abusing the grand jury process, digging through years and years of random documents. Donald Trump isn't just coming after me because of my mean tweets. He's coming after me because I'm considering running for president.
20: Newsom says in a video posted on X that in recent days, federal agents have knocked on the doors of his friends and former employees and have asked for records.
6: He hates that I've consistently called him out over and over again for his lies and deceit. Donald Trump is simply the most corrupt president in American history.
20: In the video, Newsom tells his wife that he loves her.
6: You have not earned a single one of the indignities that he's trying to inflict on you and our children.
20: Newsom also has a message for President Donald Trump.
6: Mr. President, come after me. I'm not going anywhere. And the country is watching.
20: A person familiar with the matter confirmed that there are multiple federal investigations into people around Newsom, including one related to his wife's taxes.
6: And to Donald Trump, this country does not belong to you. It does not belong to your cronies. And we're going to fight your lawlessness.
20: I'm Lisa Dwyer.
15: The Fed decides on interest rates and a surprise in the Georgia runoff election when America This Week returns after these messages.
7: Man, I love this place. I've been surfing here since I was a kid. Now, seeing my grandson out on the water, it means everything to me. Watching him and taking in the blue waves, the sea breeze, the blurry horizon.
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15: Welcome back to America This Week. I'm John Trout. An investigation into an alleged plot to target the recent UFC 250 event at the White House has taken an unusual turn. A man who was in the country illegally for decades has been identified as the ringleader of the group planning to attack the White House Ultimate Fighting event. Correspondent Joan Jones has details about the plot and the suspect, Abraham Alvarez, audio courtesy News Nation.
10: According to Homeland Security information, Alvarez came to the U.S. as a child. He overstayed his B-2 visa in 2001. And then in 2014, during the Obama administration, he was granted DACA status, or Deferred Action for Childhood Arrivals. Alvarez has been identified as the person responsible for planning, organizing, and directing the planned attack on the UFC event at the White House on Sunday. That plot is described by federal authorities as a plan to fly explosive-laden drones into structures on the National Mall, which would cause attendees to run away from the event and into the line of fire from snipers. Alvarez, who went by the name Shepard in communications with others involved in the plot, was captured in Omaha, Nebraska on Sunday. Nebraska Governor Jim Pillen.
0: I'm really proud of the work that everybody here in Nebraska did to get the ringleader Shepard under wraps, and he won't be seeing sunshine for one heck of a long time.
10: Immigration and Customs Enforcement has lodged a detainer for Alvarez. In all, 23 people have been identified as connected to the terror planning network, although only 5 arrests have been announced. It remains unclear why the UFC event proceeded, with many of the individuals still at large. I'm Joan Jones.
15: The stage is set in Georgia after 2 Republican election runoffs gave the GOP their candidates to take on Democrats for governor and the U.S. Senate in November. Donna Warder reports.
5: In a runoff election Tuesday in Georgia, President Donald Trump's favorite for the U.S. Senate, current Representative Mike Collins, beat former football coach Derek Dooley. Collins now faces Democratic Senator John Ossoff in November.
8: I know what it's like to sign the front and the back of a paycheck so that Georgians can put food on the table and provide for their families. John Ossoff doesn't.
5: In the race for Georgia's governor, healthcare tycoon Rick Jackson won the Republican runoff against current lieutenant governor and Trump pick Burt Jones.
12: Tonight, you made your voice heard loud and clear. Tonight, we did more than win a runoff. Tonight, we proved the people of Georgia are in charge.
5: Audio courtesy WSB. Jackson faces Democrat and former Atlanta Mayor Keisha Lance Bottoms in November. I'm Donna Warder.
15: The first meeting of the Federal Reserve with Kevin Warsh at the helm unanimously voted to leave current interest rates unchanged, but did signal that changes to the benchmark interest rate could be coming under the new chairman. Washington correspondent Sagar Magani reports the Federal Reserve's move did not sit well with President Trump, who was asked about rates not being lowered while leaving the G7 summit.
13: It's all right. Whatever.
21: And it looks like they might even raise them later this year. It's not clear. Do you have any comments?
13: It could happen. I mean, it's hard to believe. It just keeps the country down. You know, it's so unusual. But we have a very good guy over there now, so I'm guided by what he wants.
22: The Federal Reserve has again left its key interest rate the same, but changes could be coming under new chair Kevin Warsh.
23: Fed's long-stated inflation goal of 2%. That's been going on for more than 5 years. Persistently high prices are a burden for the American people. But the recent past need not be prologue. I am pleased to report that members of the FOMC are unambiguous and unanimous. This committee will deliver price stability.
22: Nearly half the Fed's policymakers say they could back a rate hike this year, and in a surprisingly short statement, dropped language suggesting their next move would be a cut.
23: Half of my colleagues thought the policy rate, given all those developments, should be at this level or lower between now and year end, and the other half thought higher. That 19th voter was me, and I didn't submit one.
22: That puts Warsh in a tough spot, since President Trump appointed him chair after blasting predecessor Jerome Powell for not reducing rates enough. Warsh did not give his own projection.
23: For me, it's not helpful in the conduct of policy.
22: And in his first news conference as chair, repeatedly stressed the Fed's determined to restore price stability.
23: The commitment to deliver is strong, unanimous, and unambiguous. And that's, I think, an important message. We've missed for 5 years, and we're going to fix that.
22: Sagar Magani, Washington.
15: Police in Texas are saying it's nothing short of a miracle that more people didn't die following a deadly plane crash on a southern Texas highway. Correspondent Mike Hampen has the latest.
28: One person is dead after a business jet crashed on a highway in Laredo, Texas, and caught fire. Laredo police say the plane had 6 people on board when it crashed Tuesday night on the Loop 20 highway near Laredo International Airport. The plane was nearly sheared in half and tipped on its side. Dashcam video on social media shows the aircraft careening down the highway, taking out a light post before coming to a stop.
29: While the loss of life is deeply regrettable, it is nothing short of a miracle that this tragedy did not become a mass fatality event.
28: The crash caused chaos. People left their vehicles to frantically try to smash out the cockpit window and free those inside. First responders can be heard calling for a ladder as they tried to free a passenger trapped inside. The audio is courtesy of Zayra Garza.
1: The officers that initially got there, the first thing was the safety of life and making sure that the safety of the public was already intact. But as you can see in several videos that were put on social media, there was a Good Samaritans as well there that helped in getting the individuals involved in this plane crash out of that plane.
28: I'm Mike Hempen.
15: 8 crew members are dead in a B-52 bomber crash at a California military base. Correspondent Clayton Neville has the latest.
2: Emergency crews responded Monday morning to a crash involving the B-52 Stratofortress shortly after takeoff from Edwards Air Force Base northeast of L.A. Smoke was seen for miles. Spokesman Colonel Hayes.
3: And we lost 8 great Americans. And right now, our thoughts and prayers are with the families of those that lost their loved ones.
2: The cause of the crash still under investigation. Right now, there are more than 70 of the modern B-52H in the U.S. Air Force. I'm Clayton Neville.
15: The end of Alligator Alcatraz and New York City's largest ever ticker tape parade when America This Week continues after these messages.
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15: Welcome back to America This Week. I'm John Trout. The federal government has emptied the Everglades Immigrant Detention Center, known as Alligator Alcatraz. Correspondent Jennifer King reports that money and the weather were the key factors for the closure.
4: All of the immigration detainees at the South Florida Detention Center known as Alligator Alcatraz have been transferred to other facilities. That's according to the Department of Homeland Security. Spokesperson Laura Abyss cited concerns about hurricane season in an email that came just before government meteorologists confirmed the first tropical storm of the 2026 Atlantic season had formed in the Gulf. DHS did not say how many detainees were moved or where they're headed or whether the center was closing permanently. The ACLU and other organizations have been pressing for the facility in the Everglades to be shut down. I'm Jennifer King.
15: A crowd estimated at just over 2 million people flooded the streets of Lower Manhattan for a victory parade to honor the New York Knicks on winning the NBA championship. Correspondent Julie Walker reports on what became the largest ever ticker tape parade through the Canyon of Heroes in New York City history.
6: For 53 long years, we have watched and we have waited. We have watched from nosebleeds and through gritted teeth and from projectors balanced on fire escapes. We have watched alone in our apartments with our heads in our hands, shoulder to shoulder at bars where the signal flickers.
7: There were tons of screaming fans, tons of blue and orange confetti falling, and one NBA championship team, the New York Knicks, making their way up the Canyon of Heroes for their ticker tape parade Thursday.
9: You really did, dog.
7: MVP Jalen Brunson at the City Hall ceremony after.
9: You really did, dog. Somehow, some way, I knew we were going to find a way to get this done. Most importantly, thank you to the fans. Not gonna lie, though, y'all are some pretty hard critics. But we appreciate it. At least I do.
7: Alicia Keys performed. And Mayor Mamdani gave the team and owner James Dolan keys to the city.
6: We waited without ever knowing if this day would come, and we waited because we knew deep down in our sick, suffering hearts that it would. New York City, this team has done it.
7: So many fans came out for the parade 3 hours before it even started. All the viewing pens were full, police turning spectators away. At City Hall in Manhattan, I'm Julie Walker.
15: That's our show for today. America This Week is produced by Jeff McKay. I'm John.
19: How did I lose weight? And I did. Lean, right here. I did. I love this stuff. Listen, Brickhouse Nutrition been with me for a long time. So I was chatting with Miles. I'm up at like 235. True story. I never minded being 235, but you know what minded? 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I said, I got to lose some LBs, Miles. 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
14: This week on the Lion Week in Review, a special episode where we dive into the experience of two of our reporters who spent 9 days in Israel on a journalism-focused education tour. I'm Josh Mann, editor-in-chief, with Michaela Estruth, a reporter here at the Lion, and Ashley Luke, our writing intern here at the Lion. Welcome.
0: Thanks. We're happy to be here.
5: Yeah, thanks, Josh.
8: What an incredible opportunity. So you guys have just gotten back recently from this 9-day whirlwind tour, and I want to talk a little bit about what it was for, what it was about, but just give me like scale of 1 to 10. Was it amazing? Was it incredible? What was maybe, you know, make a recommendation. Should the audience consider a trip to Israel?
0: I'm going to let Ashley go first because I've actually had the opportunity to go to Israel before. So this was my second time. So I want to hear Ashley's response firsthand as her first trip to Israel.
5: Yeah, absolutely. I would give it a solid 8.5. I think it's really wonderful to go as a Christian, to be able to see these beautiful biblical sites. We went to the Mount of Beatitudes and we read the Sermon on the Mount where Jesus probably spoke that. And we went to other holy sites, other churches, but we also got to experience the Jewish culture. We sat in on a Shabbat with a family on a Friday night. So I would definitely suggest it's a little bit different than I expected, because I think as Christians, we've been reading about these places and hearing these stories for all of our lives. And so you definitely come in with some expectations of even like what the scenery will look like. Nazareth was way different than I expected, just the town, because it's a modern city and obviously not in the biblical times anymore. But it was a beautiful trip, a beautiful place to go, and definitely brought up lots of thoughts and conversations with other people on the trip.
8: Amazing. So, Michaela, give us your score, your recommendation, but then talk a little bit about why did

0: weird. Like, it feels very modern, you know, like any modern American city, and you're trying to imagine Jesus, and you're in the Garden of Gethsemane trying to pray, and there's, like, a bus honking 2 minutes down the road, and it just feels weird.
1: And for the record, as somebody with who was an academic in biblical studies, I feel like I need to say there weren't that many camels, even in the ancient Israel. But anyway.
0: No, definitely. And we actually even had the opportunity to touch, and some people rode on a camel. But that's another whole nother aspect, is tourism is a huge part of Israel's economy. And so I've done a little bit of other international travel, and you feel very caught as a tourist because they're trying to get your money and they're trying to, you know, like, make this seem like a really big deal. And then when you're in Israel and you're a Christian and you're trying to be there to be a devout Christian and go to the places that Jesus was, you're like, why are you trying to scam me right now? Like, it's a very interesting, I guess, experience. But there, another reason why I gave it a 10 out of 10, and this is really a hard aspect of it, but I went before October 7th, 2023. So before the war with Gaza, it was actually at the beginning of 23, but the political tension was presented to me on that trip, but I didn't really understand it or was able to wrap my mind around it. And it felt very distant, like far away, this isn't going to happen. And then when it happened 7-8 months later, it was utterly shocking, obviously, to everyone around the world, but especially since I had just been there, there were people that I met and like names that I remembered of, like, are they alive? Are they okay? And so I knew that going into this trip, I was going to get a much greater understanding of the geopolitical circumstances there and the conflict ongoing, and just appreciate that a lot more. And I was so thankful for everyone who talked about it. People, Israelis are extremely kind and hospitable, but also like very open to share their stories. We talked to survivors. We talked to people who's witnessed the attacks firsthand. And so it's hard to give a 10 out of 10 because of that. But like that experience I know is so rare, which is why I would say that my second time I actually appreciated and valued a lot more than my first.
1: I want to talk a little bit more about those differences here soon, and especially some of the reasons why some of the audience might say, you know what, I appreciate that review, but I might wait just a little longer till it's a little safer, because this wasn't the safest time to go, although you were both safe. We're really thankful for that. But tell me a little bit now about, why did you guys get to go to Israel? What an incredible opportunity. Who was behind it? Who supported you?
0: Yes.
1: What was sort of the goal?
0: Yeah, it was an awesome opportunity, and we're both extremely thankful. So I'm a graduate of Hillsdale College. Ashley actually attends Hillsdale College still, and our journalism professor, John J. Miller, there organized the trip. So he partnered with Passages, which is a Christian education program that typically sponsors, funds college students to go. And so they'll take a group of 20 to 30 college students, and you're going on an educational trip to Israel. And so our professor, Mr. Miller, used that program and partnered with them, but said, can I send journalism students? And so there were people who are still current students, either at Hillsdale or other universities, and then lots of alumni who had Mr. Miller or wrote for Mr. Miller in other capacities through some of his other programs that he just reached out to, you know, journalists in their early 20s saying, hey, this is an experience, you should go. And as a journalist, you should be informed on the happenings in Israel and the geopolitical circumstances. So that was kind of the reason behind both of us going, and we're super thankful for it. And Passages itself is a wonderful organization. Anyone who has a student in college or is a college student should certainly look it out, because they cover the trip. It's fully funded through Passages, and it's a wonderful experience.
1: What an incredible opportunity. So Ashley, I don't know when you found out about the trip, so I'm imagining that you're a journalism student, presented this opportunity. What made you think, yes, I think that this would be good to do?
2: Yeah, that's a great question. I mean, I knew that a lot of the other people in Hillsdale's journalism department were going. And I knew that I wanted to know a lot more about Israeli culture and about the political side. I know a little bit about Jewish culture just in general, but I had never been to the Holy Land before, and I think that there's something about going to abroad or just wherever you're traveling and looking at your journeys with the eye of a journalist. I just found myself seeing way more things or like smaller details that I wouldn't have noticed. So I was really excited for an opportunity to go to a new country and really like dig deeper into their culture, into their politics, and the biblical sites was really cool. Yeah.

0: Yeah, that's great. So let me play devil's advocate a little bit. So you went and you were just told one side of the story. But I know, because we've talked, you heard from different perspectives and you heard about, certainly you got an Israeli perspective, which is important. You were sort of there for that and to some extent. But you talked to people who were of different backgrounds and were pulled culturally or ethnically in different ways. There were Christians and Jews or Jewish and or Jewish Christians involved. So what were maybe some of those things that challenged you to think through, not necessarily challenged an assumption, but it could be that, ways that being there really made the difference. Michaela, I wonder if you had any experiences like that.
1: Yeah, I definitely did. There's actually already a piece on Readline.com where I kind of contrasted two speakers who were legitimately one after the other. They were not in the same room, but they were one after the other. We had like 2 minutes from between them, and one was a Palestinian man, and then the other was an Israeli Jew, and they were presenting very different narratives, and that was really hard to wrestle with because they're both very compelling. And so this Palestinian journalist who spoke to us, he does not support Hamas, which is the terrorist organization, but he was a member of Fatah, which was a basically Palestinian group that Hamas kicked out in the early 2000s. And so he was saying like peace is attainable. We just have to live in peace and treat each other well. And he basically blamed the conflict on leadership. And he said the people are fine, but like the leadership is the issue. Whereas this Israeli Jew was talking to us and said that the Palestinians, no matter where they are in Gaza or like who they support, whether they support Hamas or not, they're completely controlled by Hamas, the terrorist organization, and their education is teaching their children to hate Jews and to commit crimes against them. And he said, how can you live in peace with a people that wants to kill you and completely abolish your culture and your people? So that was really hard to hold in tension of like, who do I believe? I kind of believe both because I am sympathetic to like, yeah, we want to live in peace, but also this seems utterly impossible. And, you know, recent history would show that that feels relatively unattainable. So I would say it was challenging. It really pushed me to ask hard questions because even as a journalist, I don't like to ask questions that offend people, especially coming into a culture that I don't know anything about. And so that was definitely a challenge, and it gave me a lot to just wrestle through and honestly just personally want to explore the history more recently. And also I can go more into this, but the history of anti-Semitism, because I think one false narrative in America is you think anti-Semitism, you think Holocaust. And we actually had the opportunity to go to the Holocaust Museum, that's Yad Vashem, and it's just very limited. It's isolated to that occurrence in history. And then to realize that anti-Semitism has actually existed for thousands of years and it still exists today and is basically the theory behind a lot of the recent happenings with October 7th and Hamas terrorist attacks and the Gaza war. So that was really challenging to realize that it's not past history that I learned about in the Holocaust, but it's actually active today.
0: Yeah, and that's, one of the many stories that we've covered, I feel like repeatedly, really, over the past few years, certainly since October 7th, but the line has spent a number, or had a number of stories on this issue, and even ways that anti-Semitism is popping up in surprising places, college campuses, for example, and it's sad to see, but important to report. I'm Josh Mann, editor-in-chief here at The Lion, with Michaela Estruth, a reporter here, and Ashley Luke, our writing intern. Ashley, you've been with us here for about a month already, writing stories, thinking about things. We're throwing you in the deep end. You're on the show already. Ashley, tell me about, having gone on this trip, what were one or two of those most impactful experiences? It could be your favorite. Maybe it's impactful, but not necessarily your favorite. So I'll let you kind of define those words.
2: Yeah, absolutely. Two come to mind, definitely. I think the first one, more on the political side, we got to travel to one of the kibbutz, which is right on the line of Gaza.
0: And that's a village, right?
2: Yes, it's a community. It's a commune. So they're very intertwined. The people are very they just spend a lot of time together. And so we got to talk to a survivor. It was one of the first sites that Hamas attacked on October 7th. And although it wasn't the most, like, pleasant experience, because we were standing among the ruins of this village, you know, there were bullet holes all over, houses absolutely demolished. But just to hear his story and hear the horrors of the actual day, hear about how many people were killed so brutally, but then to contrast that with, the hospitality that he has. You know, we were surrounded by IDF, so the military in Israel. We're all over the place doing a lot of construction and security while we were walking around the town. And he was telling us that him and his wife had recently moved back into the kibbutz, and they were helping the IDF, and they were barbecuing for them. And they were inviting them into their home, even though the town doesn't have any active water or electricity at the moment. And so it was a very impactful experience to see the contrast of the horrors of October 7th, but then also the beauty that has come out of that, you know, just the hospitality and the kindness of the Israeli people, despite all of the things that happened to them. And then I think my second favorite experience, towards the end of our trip, we went into the old city of Jerusalem, and we went to the Western Wall, which is basically the foundation of where the Second Temple used to be before it was destroyed. And this was a very sacred spot for Jewish community, because the Western Wall is specifically closest to where the Holy of Holies was. And so on Shabbat, on Friday evenings after sundown, you'll see crowds of Jewish people coming to the wall, and they have it split in the men's section and the women's section, but everyone goes and they touch the wall and they pray. And the men's section is a little bit more lively, but they're singing and dancing and praising God. And so our group got to write prayers on notes, and then we went down into the crowd and actually up to the wall. And it was just beautiful to be among everyone celebrating and praising God, and then put our own prayers amongst prayers stuck into the nooks and crannies of the wall from, like, generations of Jews who have been there, people who have prayed at that site.
0: That is amazing. Wow. As kind of an archaeology nerd, too, it's just, it's an amazing site. Yeah. And it so happens my church has begun a series through the book of Ezra, which is all about rebuilding the temple. And there's a scene there where, so some of the eldest among the group had been taken in captivity, and they remembered having been in Babylon. Now they've been allowed to return, and it's some of the first moments where they're starting to rebuild, and it says that some were shouting, but some were weeping, and you couldn't really tell the difference because there was so much, like, excitement and emotion. And of course, the Second Temple was destroyed in AD 70 by the Romans, so it's been a long and troubled history. That's incredible. Michaela, I wonder if you have favorite or impactful experiences from the trip.
1: Yeah, I mean, so many, it's hard to narrow down. I would say, like I mentioned before, that I did go to Israel, so this was my second time, and I knew coming in that the October 7th day, you could say, like, the day that we were going to the kibbutz, the day we heard from the survivor, I knew was going to be the most impactful, because A, that had not happened before when I went previously, and then also I just knew it was extremely crucial to what's happening today. And I just realized a lot of, like, misinformation even about that day 2 years out from it. So, for example, I think a lot of people in America think of October 7th and they immediately think of the Nova Festival, which was this big party that a lot of young adults went to, and it was, like, all through the night from Friday to Saturday, and that these terrorists just attacked that party. And when we were there, we heard from multiple people, our tour guide and then the survivor himself, who we spoke with, that Hamas had no idea that the Nova Festival was happening. They just kind of, like, stumbled upon it. Their plan for October 7th was in the works for years, and it was a plan to completely abolish the Jewish people and to cross from the Gaza Strip into Israel, and they just stumbled across the Nova Festival. So they stumbled across 12,000, maybe even more than that. No, 12,000 people were how many people died. So thousands of people at this festival, and they just like completely demolished it. And obviously we've seen the horrors of that. But I just felt like that was a bit of misreporting from the American side, because a lot of people think, oh, terrorist attack, that just happens at really big public events like the Boston Marathon or other things. And so this was just another terrorist attack. Why did a massive war come out of it? And so that was really helpful to kind of put in context of, no, this was a planned genocide attack to like infiltrate war against the Israeli people. It wasn't just a one-handed terrorist attack against a festival of young adults celebrating. So that was one just moment that stuck in my brain. And then of course hearing the testimony of the survivor, and I can go into that, but his story of how he survived, and actually he ran into an Arab who sheltered him from Hamas, and Hamas terrorists came up to that Arab, and this Jew was hiding under his house, just under the like it was a raised platform, and he was hiding underneath, and the Hamas people were saying, where are your filthy Jews? You're hiding Jews. And it like was so staunchly contrasted, or it just reminded me again of the Holocaust. Like, we've read stories in The Hiding Place, and it almost seems, obviously that's history, but it felt so far away. And so to hear that question repeated in 2023 was just gut-wrenching, but really important to hear. And then I guess I'll add a second, was just the biblical site of the Sea of Galilee. Those stories from the New Testament of Christ's ministry in the Galilee region, and especially Peter walking on water, is one that I have always clung to from my childhood onward. And so to sit on the Sea of Galilee and to be able to pray and to see where Jesus walked and where he fed his disciples, we went to the place where he met his disciples after he rose from the dead. So after he was crucified, buried, and rose, and where he asked Peter 3 times, do you love me? And so we went to it's called the Mensa Christi, the table of Christ, where he had breakfast with them, and they cooked the fish that they caught, and then basically issued the Great Commission. So it was incredibly powerful to be there, and to be, it was beautiful and just very peaceful, but also to reread those words and to remind us of our heritage and then our mission as Christians.
0: So let's maybe talk a little bit more about that aspect of the trip. So clearly as journalists, there was all that geopolitical understanding that you've talked about, but then there was also just the fun, and not just that it's only fun, but it's theologically significant, it's important for your faith. Some of those places, like you said, Galilee, knowing what Jesus had taught there and how he had walked there, and all of these significant moments, what were a few more of those kind of favorite biblical experiences that for any of our audience who maybe interested in that, especially as things calm down? You know, there's a lot of opportunities for Christians to go visit. So what would you say, maybe it could be a top site or an additional experience, or maybe you just want to reflect a little bit on, yeah, I can read about it though. So what's different when you go there and kind of see it? I wonder, Ashley, if you've thought about that.
2: Yeah, that's a great question. One that sticks out to me is this little nature reserve called En Gedi, which we went down, and it's kind of in the area where David was hiding from Saul during his persecution and in all those caves. And so it's this really large rock face, and it is kind of how you would imagine. This was one that I really, like, my mind's eye kind of matched with the biblical story, or like with the actual, vegetation that's there. And we were reading Psalms of David, and then there was a spring and that we got to go into. But it's surrounded by this very dry area. Obviously it's in the middle of a desert, and it was really hot, and everyone was parched. And we saw these mountain goats on the side, and it was just a beautiful experience and a very cool place to see, like, Psalm 23, the Lord is my shepherd. And like with the mountain goats, you know, you could totally see, David writing that and then coming upon the spring. And just, yeah, it really made those Psalms feel more real going to places like that.
0: That's incredible. Do you have a favorite
1: Yeah, I do. I loved going to the Via Dolorosa, which is the Road of Suffering. So we got to walk each station of the cross, which is in Catholic doctrine, but also it was just really cool to go to each spot of Christ's suffering. And then on top of that, I actually got to go to a mass in the Church of the Holy Sepulchre on Sunday. And so that's traditionally the place where Jesus was crucified. And it was just extremely powerful to be there and to participate in my Christian heritage that has been around for more than 2,000 years now. And then also in the land of the people of God, the Hebrews, the Jews, and to claim that heritage as my own was very humbling, knowing that Christians have been grafted in to this covenant that the Lord has established for thousands of years.
0: How incredible. Well, what an incredible experience. So glad you made it back safe. We haven't even really talked about your bomb shelter experiences. So how many times? Two or three?
1: It was 2 days. It was both early morning, but the first day it was just once. And then the second day, I think it was three alarms that we had to go shelter within about 90 minutes, you would say.
0: Yeah, so incredible. And something that, you know, we hope and pray will soon resolve so that those tensions aren't there as well. And just a plug, really, you know, I think if people can go see these places, it's well worth going. If you can't, it's always, I think maps are super important, and most Christians probably know at the backs of their Bibles, there's usually maps printed, but topographical maps, knowing where mountains are, I mean, it totally changes when you know, that from the Mount of Olives to the Temple Mount, there's a big valley and there's a descent and then this like rapid incline, and it kind of changes the way you read that. Those stories, or the Sea of Galilee, all of those things. But how incredible you got to experience that. I would encourage our listeners to visit readlion.com for more stories. We're continuing to publish stories about the trip to Israel that Michaela and Ashley took. But we continue to follow all the latest news. 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
0: 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America's founders believed liberty required more than a constitution, more than elections, and more than laws. It required virtue. The idea of self-government was revolutionary. For the first time, ordinary citizens could choose their leaders and help shape the future of their nation. But the founders understood that freedom carried responsibilities, and people unable to govern themselves could not remain free for long. Their experience with tyranny taught them that power can be abused. Their Christian faith taught them that human nature is imperfect. Laws could restrain wrongdoing, but they could not create character. Liberty depended on citizens who possessed self-control, personal responsibility, and a commitment to the common good. That is why religion and morality were considered essential to the American experiment. Churches helped shape conscience and character, teaching humility, duty, and accountability. George Washington called religion and morality indispensable supports of political prosperity. John Adams wrote that the Constitution was made only for a moral and religious people. As America approaches its 250th birthday, that lesson remains as relevant as ever. Freedom depends on virtue. Self-government requires self-discipline, moral courage, and faith. Preserving liberty is not simply the work of government. It is the responsibility of every generation. Visit HerzogFoundation.com/Faith and Freedom 250 to learn more about this year-long video series and sign up for email alerts.
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8: Expected, they are ready to get going. I'm Daria Albinger. Fox News U.S. delegation led by Vice President Vance has arrived in Geneva, and they are ready to talk with a group from Iran about the future of that nation's nuclear program and the Memorandum of Understanding. Fox's Bill Malusian's at the White House.
9: The Iranian military announced that they have closed the strait over what they say are violations of the ceasefire. They're now warning ships don't go near that area, but CENTCOM is pushing back, saying that vessel traffic through the strait so far has been flowing smoothly. And our colleague, Jennifer Griffin, getting some information from a senior U.S. defense official who's saying Iran can't close the strait because they don't control it right now. The U.S. controls it. CENTCOM also announcing that so far today, 55 ships have gotten through the Strait of Hormuz.
8: The talks were postponed because of the fighting between Israel and Hezbollah in Lebanon. A Texas judge is allowing some new evidence in the murder trial of Carmelo Anthony. He was convicted in the stabbing death of another teenager at a track meet. Here's Fox's Sarah Allegra.
10: Body camera video, it captures the moments after Anthony was taken into custody. Anthony claimed he acted in self-defense. In the video, he also tells officers Metcalf put his hands on him after he warned him not to. And you can hear him telling officers, too, I did it. Also released Friday, photos shown to jurors during the trial, including a blood-soaked jacket, crime scene images, and an Ozark Trail multi-tool knife. Prosecutors say it's the weapon Anthony used to fatally stab Metcalf.
8: Anthony was convicted of first-degree murder. He was sentenced to 35 years in prison. He will be eligible for parole after half of his sentence. At the World Cup, the Netherlands and Sweden are now playing in Houston, and later on, Germany takes on the Ivory Coast in Toronto. Ecuador meets Curacao tonight in Kansas City. 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
8: The U.S., Canada, and Mexico are taking center stage in hosting the 2026 FIFA World Cup, and Vice President Vance tells Fox and Friends Weekends this is showing off the U.S. at its best.
23: One of the great things about these events is that there is this cultural exchange where we learn a little bit from them, and of course they learn a lot about what makes America so great. I'm so proud to have the World Cup here.
8: And this makes it even better. Team USA beat Australia yesterday. That's two wins in a row. The Stars and Stripes advances to the knockout round now. Senator Rick Scott says it's time to pass the Save America Act. It would require proof of citizenship in order to vote in national elections. The Florida Republican on Fox's Saturday in America.
24: If we can't pass the whole thing, let's start taking sections. Let's do a vote just on voter ID. Let's do a vote on just you have to be American to register to vote. Maybe just a sheer voter roll. So we got to get this done. And so we all need to figure out how to come together. And if we have to stay in D.C. to get it done, let's stay in D.C. to get this done.
8: But opponents, including many Democrats, say the act would disenfranchise many voters. It was a violent night in Chicago. At least 12 people were shot on the south side, two critically wounded. Police say an SUV pulled up on a crowd of people and two gunmen opened fire. The attack happened not far from the new Obama Presidential Center. At least one person is dead and at least nine others were injured after Russian-guided bombs struck an apartment block in Ukraine's second largest city of Kharkiv. Ukraine's Air Force says it shot down 92 of 99 Russian drones that were launched and that it struck seven targets in three locations. In the meantime, Russian air defenses repelled a drone attack on an oil refinery in western Siberia. There was no damage to the refinery, we were told, and we are also told that the staff was safely evacuated from the area.
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0: Yes, folks, that is the More Money theme song, as it has been for the last 5 years. So thank you so much for joining. I hope it's a beautiful out where you are is where I am. It is one of those days you just want to put a bottle. It's beautiful blue sky, 75 degrees, balmy, not humid. So I hope you're all going to get out today and Sunday and have a great, great, great day. This is the middle of June, and I'm going to start the show by just saying God bless America. What an amazing period this is for our great country. Obviously, the 250th birthday is coming up. I hope you are going to celebrate. USA has won two straight matches in the World Cup in soccer. That I think the first time that's happened for the men. So that is very good news. We got a record stock market. I think this economy is ready to boom. Feeling very good about our country. By the way, even Cuba, there's news out this week that Cuba is talking about moving in a free market direction. How cool is that? Havana may be liberated. Cuba Libre, Libre is the saying now, and all the signs are that the Castro regime, after 60 years, may tumble, and they may move towards free market capitalism. Just think, by the way, how rich Cuba could be if they actually had a free enterprise system. So we're winning, folks, and one of the things I'm really concerned about is a poll that we had on the hotline earlier this week. I hope you're all getting the hotline. Go to unleashprosperity.com to get that. That showed that only less than one third of Democrats say that they are very proud to be Americans. Only one out of three. That's so sad. I'm very proud to be an American. Connor, I know you are.
1: Absolutely.
0: And so I know Matt is, who's our producer in New York. But how can you not be proud to be an American? I mean, this is the greatest country on earth. That doesn't mean we don't have faults. Certainly we do. But that's sad to me that young people tend to be less patriotic, and Democrats tend to be less patriotic. And part of this I blame on our schools. Well, we are going to take a quick break. I've got a great show lined up. I know this is the best hour of your week because it's the best hour of my week when we have the More Money show. And I'm going to get, when we come back from just a very short break, we're going to bring on one of my heroes, Phil Gramm, the great former senator from Texas, who has an amazing piece in the Wall Street Journal today on the Reagan era and how the Reagan tax cuts saved the economy. It's a fantastic read, and we will be right back with the great former senator from Texas, Phil Gramm.
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5: So, the question is, what does Father's Day mean to me? Well, an opportunity to say thank you to my dad, the best dad, Ray Kelly. You may know him. He was great when I was a baby, I'm told. When I was a kid, I know, and right up until today, my best friend.
6: Walter Sterling, what does Father's Day mean to me? It means to me absolutely nothing different than Mother's Day because it looks the same. On Mother's Day, I take care of the kids to give Mom a break. And on Father's Day, Mom says, hey, you get to spend the whole day with the kids. Happy Father's Day, Walter Sterling.
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7: How did I lose weight? And I did. Lean, right here. I did. I love this stuff. 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True story. I never minded being 2:35, but you know what minded? 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
0: We're back, folks. This is the More Money Show. I'm economist Steve Moore, and I've always said I'm not the world's greatest radio talk show host, but I do get some of the world's greatest guests on my show, and that certainly applies to my next guest, who is a hero of mine, and I know a lot of you listening to the show across the country. I'm talking about the great Senator Phil Graham, the former senator from Texas, who played such an incredible role in the Reagan Revolution in the 80s, 40 years ago, in terms of really turning around the economy from the terrible 1970s. Just to give you one statistic, when Reagan became president, the Dow Jones Industrial Average was 1,000. Thanks to the work of course, the Gipper, but also great economists and senators like Phil Graham, the Dow is now at 52,000. So what an incredible period of wealth creation. Senator Phil Graham, thanks for joining.
11: Well, thank you, Steve. Policy does have an effect.
0: It sure does, doesn't it? So that's exactly why I wanted to have you on. By the way, Phil Graham has a wonderful latest book is called The Triumph of Economic Freedom. But I wanted to get him on today because he has an incredible piece that everyone should read in the Wall Street Journal today on the Reagan tax cuts and how they really transformed the American economy. I read every word of it, and I agreed with every word of it. And I will simply say that tax cut may not have happened had it not been for the heroic work of Phil Graham. By the way, at that time, Senator, you were a Democrat.
11: That's right. And in fact, if you'll recall, we Republicans did not have a majority in the House. And so we were able to put together a coalition of almost all the Republicans and roughly 30 Democrats.
0: Yeah, 30 Democrats in the House,
11: remember,
0: right?
11: Yeah. You got to remember, in those days, there was still a fair number of very conservative Democrats most of
0: right.
11: them from the South.
0: Right. And so you put that together, you passed the the Reagan tax cut. You were sort of the lead Democrat on that for sure. And then you also passed the Reagan budget with those spending cuts. And they and then they kicked you out of the party, right?
11: Well, I had offered in 1980 with David Stockman a budget we call the Bipartisan Recovery Budget.
0: Right.
11: And it had gotten enough Democrat votes that when the 1980 election votes were counted, that with the Democrats that had voted for our budget in 1980 in the House and the new Republicans, we had a majority. And so our task was to try to put together a budget and a tax cut.
0: Uh-huh.
11: That could assemble that majority, and we were able to do it with a very, very narrow margin, but we made it.
0: So the real key, you know, in my opinion, I learned this again from reading your great piece in the Wall Street Journal today, is that when Reagan came into office, the highest income tax rate was 70%, which is, you know, unfathomable that we would have a policy that would be that destructive to the economy. And through the first tax cut that happened in 1981 that you helped pass, and then the second tax cut that happened in 1986 that you also played a big role on with people like Bill Bradley, and that second tax cut really was bipartisan. We cut the highest tax rate in the United States from 70 to 28%, and we increased revenue, as you show in your article, but also the corporate tax rate went from, I think, 50% down to, I think, 35%, and it was the Laffer curve. We got more revenue with lower rates. How'd that happen?
11: Well, and also, in addition to the fact that when you let people keep more of what they earn, they work and they save and they right. invest and they innovate more. In right. addition to that, in the 1970s, you had an explosion of social welfare spending.
0: Ah, and yes.
11: With the inflation rate, which reached 13.3% in 1980, you had Americans that were being pushed into higher and higher right. tax brackets.
0: Right,
11: and
0: right.
11: we had 24 different tax brackets, so that the tax burden during the 1970s grew twice as fast each year on average as it had grown in the years since the end of the Second World War. And by 1980, the federal government was taking more of the income of the economy than in any year in American history to that point, except 2 years during the Second World War.
0: Right, right. Amazing.
11: And so what basically the situation, as I was explaining to Democrats at the time, is that the tax burden now is so great that the Congressional Budget Office, which is people totally by Democrat appointees,
0: right,
11: is saying that if we don't reduce taxes in 1981, that we're going to see growth choked off. And in fact, that tax burden pushed us into a recession before Reagan took office, and then it double dipped in 1981. So the tax cut was critical because of the tax burden on the economy literally made full employment impossible. And we were able to convince Democrats who were skeptical of supply-side economics
0: mm-hmm.
11: that the alternative to cutting taxes was to preclude the ability to put Americans back to work.
0: I think that's exactly right. And then we had the 1986 bill, which was, by the way, that was, I mentioned this last week on the show, and you know these numbers, Senator, but that passed 97-3 in the United States Senate. Now, you were one of the 97 who, of course, voted for that bill. But you even had people like Al Gore. You had people like Joe Biden. You had people like Howard Metzenbaum. You had people like Ted Kennedy who voted for that bill because they realized a broader tax base with lower tax, I mean, a broader tax base with lower tax rates would improve the economy. But today in the Senate, I don't think you get one single Democrat to vote for something like that. What do you think happened to the Democratic Party?
11: Well, I think we had an extraordinary set of leaders in 1986 who really understood the tax code and understood that we were basically using the tax code for industrial policy.
0: Right.
11: Many of the tax incentives it created were political payoffs, any kind of economically valuable incentives. And we were able to get a dynamic going where if one side, the Republicans, under Bob Packwood, were willing to give up their, quote, tax breaks,
0: right,
11: the other side would. And the net result was clearly the most efficient tax code that America had ever had or has had since, and a tax code that basically, even though it dramatically reduced rates, did not reduce tax collections,
0: right,
11: because we had stripped out all the underbrush of giveaways in the tax code.
0: Yes.
11: Now, many of those have come back, as you know, Steve. And one of the points I make in this paper is currently, when you look at the personal income tax, the top 20%, top 60% of taxpayers pay 105% of the personal income taxes paid in America.
0: Now, how can they pay 105%?
11: How can that be? Because the bottom 5% gets 5%.
0: They give money back. Right.
11: In money back that they never paid in. tax credits. So the IRS is now one of the largest welfare agencies in the federal government. That's how much the system has degenerated since 1986.
0: Yeah, by the way, every time, I mean, you know this, you mentioned it in your piece, but I mean, just about every time in American history that we've cut tax rates, including in the 1920s and including in the 1960s, including in the 1980s and even under Trump tax bill, the revenues have increased. I mean, it's happened every time.
11: Well, and high income people pay a larger share of the tax.
0: That's right.
11: Our tax code, you know, this argument that, as I talk about in the paper, that the Reagan tax cut was a tax cut for the rich. If you look at the relative tax burdens before the cut and after the cut, high-income people paid a larger share. Low-income people paid less.
0: So, Senator, we only have 3 minutes left, and I appreciate so much on a Saturday afternoon you taking some time. I've got two last questions for you. First of all, I have to ask you about AI. This is, as I see it, going to be one of the most incredible productivity-enhancing revolutions with robotics coming and so on. I'm on the board of a company. We build houses with robots. You know, we're going to cut the cost of. So, and yet people are afraid of it. And tell me why it is that, I mean, that's like being against the farm tractor, which moved people off the farm. So is AI a good thing or a bad thing?
11: Well, we never adopted a major technology in the history of mankind that didn't make us better off.
0: Right.
11: And the most dramatic change, the Industrial Revolution, made us much better off. I am fearful that government is going to get in the way. And what we need to do is let the market work. And then decide on how the legal structure of the country needs to respond to it. But we shouldn't fear AI. We should be excited about it. And to this point, despite all the talk about lost jobs, Go look at the unemployment statistics. The jobs in the aggregate are not being lost.
0: Yeah.
11: And jobs are going to be created that we never even thought about. And this idea, well, AI can produce all we'll ever want, and so then nobody will do anything. One thing I have confidence in the Homo sapiens for is our wants are always greater than our income.
0: Okay, final question in our last 25 seconds. Is Elon Musk a villain or a hero?
11: Well, he's a hero.
0: Yeah.
11: At least in my house,

0: 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Here's CEO of Alpha Compute, Brittany Kaiser.
1: Brittany, what do Americans really need to know about this controversial AI data center building going on locally across the country?
2: What Americans really need to understand is that it is essential for us to own our own AI data centers and not be processing AI on a daily basis and sending all of our personal data abroad to possibly our enemies or other third parties that don't have our best interests at heart. 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
6: 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Negotiations between the U.S. and Iran kick off tomorrow.
7: President Trump's envoy, Steve Witkoff, and Jared Kushner are both on the ground in Switzerland. Vice President J.D. Vance said on Fox and Friends he does plan to join them in the coming days.
6: Fox's Bill Malusian. This comes as Israel attacks in Lebanon, delaying the start of negotiations, and there is conflicting information as to whether Iran has reclose the Strait of Hormuz. Early voting underway today in the New York City primaries, and the city's leader is pushing Democrats in a clear direction.
8: Democratic Socialist Mayor Zohra Mamdani says the Democratic Party needs to change and get a backbone, and he means electing more Democrats further to the left and more socialists.
6: At Fox's Brian Yenis. 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
9: How did I lose weight? And I did. Lean, right here. I did. I love this stuff. 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

0: valuable information. So Jay Jackson runs Abacus. And so, Jay, thanks for joining.
1: Yeah, hey, Steve. How you doing? Happy Father's
0: Day. Good. Hey, you too. Are you a father?
1: Oh, yeah. I have seven kids. So, you know, they all don't remember me as much. But, listen. I love being a dad. You know, some people just say I'm codependent. So, you know, maybe. But I love it. It's a great day tomorrow.
0: Well, you know, you're being fruitful and multiplying, and that's what the Bible tells us to do. And unfortunately, you know, let's start with that. I mean, I'm concerned, Jay, and you run a financial firm that gives advice to people about when they retire, how they can make as much money in their investments as possible. But young people are not having babies as they were. I mean, the birth rate is now less than 1.6, I think. It's around 1.6 per million couple. That's too low. What do you think's going on there?
1: Well, I mean, you know, a couple of things, right? You have many times husband and wife in the workforce for a longer period of time, and that's slowing down what their ultimate having children rate might be. I think what's super interesting is that we're thinking about the impact of Social Security, right? Where we talk about Social Security is going to run out in 2032. What's fascinating, though, is that we haven't had enough workers in the workforce, right, to support Social Security for 15 years. Right. So this isn't something that's going to just happen in 2032. And it's and look, Social Security Trust Fund, it's still going to be there. It's going to be less in 2032. And we're starting to kind of have to overdraw it. What's fascinating to me is this comes back to the core thing that I tell everyone. We rolled out our new LifeArc program, made a major announcement last week, a huge investor shareholder letter. And what it is we use data to help people better understand when they get to age 65, how long they're going to be in retirement. And here's what's super fascinating. My point is you could worry less about Social Security if you're taking care of yourself. Two-thirds of Warren Buffett's actual money was made post the age of 65. So A, it's never too late. B, the last double matters.
0: Right.
1: But I'll add to that and say this. What we're finding is that people can actually double the income that they had expected if they get and understand their lifespan, right?
0: Uh-huh.
1: Here's the two scenarios, Steve. You got somebody who's really healthy. They can live 30 years potentially in retirement, 65 to 95.
0: Yeah. Yep.
1: Unlikely, but it can happen. If you plan for that, that's probably going to be your scenario. And at 65, Steve, they should be allocating to equity. They should be taking more risk. People just want to go into income and pick up that last double.
0: Well, right? Well, Jay, everybody tells
1: you. Double up your income.
0: You know, I just turned 60. You know, I'm 66 now, so I'm right in that age range. And everybody's, oh, now you got to get out of equities and get into the bonds. I'm like, well, wait a minute. I don't get a return on bonds. I mean, and I don't know if I'm going to learn to live 5 years, 10 years, 20, 25 years. I mean, by the way, Abacus can help me. Help make a good prediction on that, right? So that's part of your investment.
1: That's
0: formula.
1: What we're finding. We're finding we can help people double their income in retirement just by knowing a basic fact, how long you're going to be in there. It's not how much your money grows. It's how long it's going to last.
0: Well, how do you do that?
1: The same thing, though.
0: Take somebody like me. I just turned 66.
1: Yeah.
0: I'm in reasonably good health. I mean, I'm declining a little bit. I don't have the energy that I used to. So you'll be able to make a prediction based on what, my health records, or how do you do that?
1: That's right. So we go and retrieve all your medical files for you. We give those back to you, and then we aggregate all this data. This is an AI-driven platform. So for those folks that are looking for how does AI impact you in a very positive way, this is it. We can screen medical files in seconds that used to take hours. We now screen, we run those, we underwrite those, and then we produce an actual lifespan, meaning this is the people just like you who have had a mortality experience over the last 20 years. We take
0: I'm sorry to interrupt, but you can do this better than the insurance companies can. You can do it better than the government can, obviously. You have the data. So that's what makes Abacus kind of special. By the way, how do people find out about Abacus?
1: It's really easy. Go to abacusgm.com. We're a publicly traded company. We trade on the New York Stock Exchange, ticker symbols ABX. They can learn everything they want to know about what we're doing, including our new LifeArc program, which we're finding literally has a huge impact and double their retirement income just by knowing how long they're going to be in retirement.
0: So in other words, just to simplify this for people, let's say you look at someone like me and you look at my health, and I'm just making up, let's say you say, well, you know, your health isn't so good. You know, we predict you'll live another 12 years, let's say. And then somebody else comes in, they're lifting weights, they're running marathons, you know, all that stuff. You might say, oh, well, you're going to live 25, 30 more years. So there's a

0: different investment portfolio between these two people.
1: But you know what's interesting? They both should double their income. That's what's amazing to me. For the person who has a 12-year lifespan, their income should be way higher because it's over a shorter period of time. For the person with a 25-year lifespan, they should be thinking about a much higher income because they're going to be able to take more risk over a longer period of time. It's the last double, right? And that's what people miss. And I think when we're out talking about Social Security running out of money, pension funds aren't enough, how do we support ourselves? Well, we have to get the data. And that data is, let's start with how long are you going to be in retirement and then build that income around it. And there's $120 trillion going to happen in a wealth transfer. When those people inherit that wealth, they need to know that information. It's the same conversation, though, going back to the 20 and 30-year-olds, Steve. I'm having it with them, and I'm saying, listen, you want to be worth $10 million or $100
2: million? Right.
1: Because that's the difference in doubles. You have the most valuable asset in the world. It's called time. You and I know this math, right? We need to teach it to them. We need to put this in college courses so that they understand the most valuable asset they have in the world is time. Now, somebody who's 65, the most valuable asset they need to know is time.
2: Yeah.
1: Because if they do it right, they can. Yeah. They don't have to stress about Social Security.
0: So I'm talking to Jay Jackson, who is the CEO of Abacus, and you should look this up because it's really a unique financial product. Now, Jay, I was always told that, you know, the rule of thumb was that if you should put your percentage of your assets into bonds based on your age. So in other words, I'm 66. Mm-hmm. So the rule of thumb was, so 66% of my money should be in bonds. Yeah. If you're 33, 33% of your bond. Does that formula work?
1: No, it's broken. Because that's assuming you're just like everyone else. I have two neighbors, right? One has a chronic condition and one is going to be very healthy. How on earth do they walk out? They're both 65. How on earth should they both be allocated to 65% bonds?
0: That's absolute wrong.
1: It's a disaster. And it's something, the conversation that has to be had with people, that customized financial solutions is how we're going to be able to use this data going forward. Abacus has actually harnessed that data. We capitalize on AI to give you better outcomes when you're in retirement. And that's what this is about.
0: And finally, I always ask this question, and people are so interested in our last 30 seconds. I want to live to 100. What do I do?
1: Two things. First of all, stop trying to live to 100, right? Do the things today, right? Do the things today that really matter, right? If you're thinking about, I'm going to live to 100, what you have to be able to do is train to live to 100. Nobody gets there easily, right? So what I'm saying is start training today. If you're 65, you should be lifting weights. You should be, the biggest impact you can have to living, to extending your lifespan, is exercise, community, and communication. Those three things will have a massive impact. But even if you don't live to 100, Steve, you know what's really amazing? What if I can give you back a decade of your life? How much would you pay for that? If you right now, I could say, hey, what's 1 year of your life worth to you? You probably write $1 million checks or 10 million, whatever. Anybody would write that number. And I'm like, why don't you invest in yourself the same way? Because that's how you get a year back.
0: Amazing. Jay, loving you on the show. It is Abacus, folks. You got to check that out because it will not only help you live longer, but it'll also help you make more money as you live longer. That's Jay Jackson of Abacus. This is the More Money Show, and we'll be right back with John Fund, formerly of the Wall Street Journal.
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5: August 13th, 1859. After making a speech in Council Bluffs, Iowa, future presidential candidate Abraham Lincoln is introduced to a 28-year-old railroad engineer named Grenville Dodge. Lincoln immediately requested to meet with Dodge privately, and when they did, Lincoln bluntly began by asking, "Dodge, what's the best route for a Pacific railroad to the West?" You see, Lincoln had been a lawyer for the big railroads and made the decision that America's future relied on a transcontinental railroad becoming a reality. When he did become president, not even the raging Civil War distracted Lincoln from that goal and began pushing for congressional approval for a public-private partnership with the railroad companies as soon as he took office. And on July 1st, 1862, Lincoln signed the Pacific Railroad Act into law. Then on May 10th, 1869, less than 10 years after that fateful Lincoln-Dodge meeting, the Golden Spike was struck in Utah, finalizing the track work and making the Transcontinental Railroad dream a reality.
3: This is the Update on Real Estate with Suzanne Miller of the Miller Report.
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0: It's More Money with leading economist Steve Moore. Now, here's your host, Steve Moore.
1: We are back, folks. This is the More Money Show. I hope you're having a wonderful weekend. Boy, we are live and we're in color. It is absolutely a beautiful day where I am in the beautiful city of Washington, D.C. Happy Father's Day to the fathers out there. My next guest is John Fund. As promised, John Fund, you know him from his several decades working at the Wall Street Journal editorial board. He also was is the author of many books on election fraud, stealing elections, which happens way too often in this country. He also works with me at Unleashed Prosperity. It's one reason you got to get the hotline, because John does our political items for the hotline. So, John, first of all, thanks for joining.
2: Thank you.
1: Okay, so much to talk about, John. Let us start with a very disturbing development, which is, it looks to me, I think all the votes are counted, that basically another democratic socialist, and another Zoran Mandami has been elected, in this case in Washington, D.C. This, to my count, is like five now major cities, including New York, including Seattle, including Los Angeles, that have far left wing Democrats who do not believe in free market capitalism running the cities.
2: I think two things have happened at the same time, which should make us worry. The first is Ronald Reagan was right in his farewell address when he said, if we don't properly teach our history, the values of the country, and the founding fathers right. to school children, they're going to forget that. He said, you know, liberty cannot be transmitted through the bloodstream. It has to be educated generation to generation, and we have failed that. And I blame the teachers union, and thank goodness the school choice movement is gaining as much momentum as it did. The second problem we have is this. Because a lot of these cities have been so badly governed for so long, they have rent, which is much higher than it should be. A lot of these cities have rent control.
1: Yes, yep.
2: Which, of course, doesn't work. They have incredibly expensive governments because of feather bedding union contracts and all kinds of restrictions on business and regulation. So these cities are very expensive to live in. The reaction, unfortunately, by young people, especially young people who've moved into these cities, is things cost too much. Let's soak the rich. Let's dismantle the free market and bring in socialism. This is precisely the wrong approach, because it's the socialism that led to all of the problems right. you're complaining about.
1: Yeah. It's like putting gasoline on a fire.
2: Yes, exactly.
1: So how concerned should we be about this? I'm one who loves America's great cities. As you know, John, I'm from Chicago. You've lived in New York much of your life, and you're also from California, I think the San Francisco area. So I hate to see this happen to our big cities, but it looks like it's almost a virus.
2: It is, although there are some vaccines. Some cities have turned around. San Francisco, my hometown, has a new mayor, and he is making things better.
1: Yes, he's a good mayor.
2: He is. Minneapolis is holding the line. The local mayor there did defeat a Democratic Socialist friend of Ilhan Omar in the last election. Minneapolis is stabilized, not necessarily getting better. But if you're talking Seattle, Portland, Philadelphia, Washington, D.C., New York, they're in trouble.
1: Well, John, I mean, my gosh, as you know, I'm from Chicago. The Bears are leaving Chicago. That's how bad it's getting there. They literally are going to Indiana.
2: The Bears are scared of something amazing. They're scared of their own city.
1: Yeah. I mean, it's really, really pathetic. And I hate this, because I think that, you know, you and I lived through when Rudy Giuliani, we were both living in New York when he became mayor. Now, Rudy had his faults, but my God, he really improved that city day after day, week after week, with common sense reforms.
2: So we have to do two things. The first thing is we have to hold the line and make sure that other cities don't fall into this trap. By the way, Los Angeles is about to elect a socialist mayor, it looks like.
1: Yeah.
2: We have to hold the line so they don't get any further. And secondly, we have to understand that they will fail. And in their failure, we have to have alternatives. We have not spent enough time on urban policy. We have not spent enough time on responses to the badly governed cities. We have to focus on that. We have to have real solutions to crime, real solutions to homelessness, real solutions to healthcare problems and high cost of housing. And we have to turn the cities that are red states, turn them into examples that other cities can follow.
1: Yeah, that's for sure. So a couple of other questions I had for you, John. One is something else you've been following, which is very problematic, is, and it overlaps with what we were just talking about how socialistic the big cities become. Many of our blue states and some of our blue cities are now talking about big wealth taxes, which would be terrible. You're from California, looking at a 5% wealth tax, although what's the latest that you're hearing on that?
2: Well, California law allows the legislature to negotiate with whoever sponsors these initiatives, and if they can come up with a compromise, then it doesn't go on the ballot and saves everybody a bunch of money because they don't have to spend it on television ads. The danger is that the Democrats are negotiating with people further to the left than they are, the Democratic Socialists. So the worry is, if by June 25th there could be a compromise in which the wealth tax goes off the ballot, but they impose other taxes that are broader based, and they raise spending as a bribe to try to buy off the people in support of the wealth tax, that would be the worst of both worlds. Because I have to tell you, wealth tax stays on the ballot, we're going to beat it. And I think that would be a highly symbolic victory that would show that the American people do have some common sense, and they recognize all these billionaires are leaving these states. They're leaving Washington State, which raised its taxes. They're leaving California. The head of Google, the head of In-N-Out Burger. Everyone is leaving California. I think that we want to actually want this battle on the ballot in November.
1: We just have less than 60 seconds left, John Fund. Last question that I have for you is with respect to something that you put in the hotline, a poll result showing less than 1 out of 3 Democrats say they're very proud to call themselves Americans. I find that very troubling. What do you think's going on there?
2: Well, I think that the fact that our children for the last 30 years have been indoctrinated into blame America first, woke ideology, guilt for the country's history, shouldn't surprise us. And most of that collapse in support for America has been in blue states where the teacher unions have been the most woke and where the indoctrination has been the most severe. This is why we need school choice, and this is why we have to break the back of the teacher unions.
1: And yet, as we speak, John, in states like Florida, in states like Arizona, and states like Pennsylvania, there's pushback to actually reverse the gains we've made on school choice, even when we have evidence that the programs are working.
2: Well, evidence is irrelevant to our opponents.
1: Right, exactly.
2: The bottom line is, first of all, we know the reforms are real because they're fighting them so fiercely, so that's good news. Secondly, I think we're going to win those. I think we're going to beat them back in Arizona. We're going to beat them back in Florida. The courts have basically been very sensible on this and ruled in favor of school choice in almost every case.
1: And you know why I think I agree with you, John? I think we're going to win against the teachers' unions because what we're finding is the people who have benefited the most from the school choice have been Hispanic and Black parents and families.
2: And Asian parents.
1: Yep, and Asians. So amazing. Well, John Fund, you are, what is your prediction, finally, in our last 30 seconds, on what will happen in California with this wealth tax? Because it's already the second highest tax state in the country.
2: Well, there's a second initiative on the ballot to extend the higher tax rates that were put in place a decade ago, which took the California top rate to 13.3%. I think there may be a compromise on that, in which the legislature basically says, okay, we'll extend those taxes, and in exchange, if you pull the wealth tax off the ballot. I don't want to compromise. I want to beat the wealth tax in November.
1: Me too. John Fund, thanks so much. That's John Fund. He works with me at Unleash Prosperity. You know him from the Wall Street Journal and Fox News. Folks, in my last minute, I just wanted to, first of all, say happy Father's Day to the fathers in this country who make our families possible. And I also want to say, love America. This is the greatest country on earth. I'm so disappointed to hear some of my Democratic friends say, hey, you know, you cannot, you cannot love our country. You may not like Donald Trump. You may not like, you know, our politics, but this is the greatest country on earth and we are blessed to be in it. I will be there on the 4th of July. Celebrate Aaron's 250th birthday. I know you will too. And put a flag in front of your house. That's when you know you're a patriot. Folks, have a great weekend. We'll be back. Same bat time, same bat channel on the More Money Show. Have a great weekend.

0: How did I lose weight? And I did lean right here. I did. I love this stuff. Listen, Brickhouse Nutrition been with me for a long time. So chatting with Miles, I'm up at like 235. True story. I never minded being 235, but you know what minded? My knees that were falling apart and my back. I'm like, I don't know what, before I started really lifting, probably about 190. So 235 was a lot. I said, I got to lose some LBs, Miles. He said, Dan, we're going to sic our team of docs and researchers on it, and we're going to get you a really good product because I don't want to take a lot of these needles and stuff. You know what he did? 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
4: Getting in place for more talks, I'm Roger Stern, Fox News. Talks between the U.S. and Iran set for tomorrow in Switzerland. Topics are to include the future of Iran's nuclear program. Here's Fox's Bill Malugan at the White House.
5: President Trump's envoy, Steve Witkoff, and Jared Kushner are both on the ground in Switzerland. Vice President J.D. Vance said on Fox and Friends he does plan to join them in the coming days and that the memorandum of understanding is already having an impact.
6: One of the things the president has set us out to do as a high priority is to open the straits. That's now happened.
5: Now, President Trump is spending the weekend and Father's Day up at Camp David. That's where he's been active on Truth Social. And he's also been defending against criticism of that MOU he signed with Iran, saying comparisons to the deal that the Obama administration signed with Iran are just flat out wrong.
4: Fighting between Israel and Hezbollah in Lebanon delayed the talks by 2 days. Iran has now made an unconfirmed claim that it reclosed the Strait of Hormuz. If true, that could be another stumbling block. Early voting in New York City's primary is underway, with the mayor pushing Democratic voters to the left. Here's Fox's Brian Yenis in Brooklyn.
7: Democratic Socialist Mayor Zohra Mamdani says the Democratic Party must change or it will lose the presidential election in 2028. And he says that change begins by electing more socialist Democrats in Tuesday's primary here in New York. He's heavily campaigning this weekend for 2 Democratic Socialists and 1 former Democratic Socialist in 3 New York Congressional House races. They are trying to unseat 2 mainstream Democrats by promising to abolish ICE, condemning the genocide in Israel, and vowing to tax the rich.
4: Mayor Mamdani himself voted today in early voting. 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
11: The following program is paid for by Kedrick. For entertainment purposes only, the contents of this program do not constitute advice or reflect the opinions of this company, any of its parent companies, affiliates, or subsidiaries, and do not create any type of professional relationship between the audience and presenters. No person listening should act or refrain from acting on the basis of the content of this program without first seeking appropriate professional advice. Cumulus expressly disclaims any and all liability relating to actions taken or not taken based on any or all contents of the program.
12: Welcome, everyone, to How to Retire on Time, a show that answers your retirement questions. I'm Michael Decker, author of the book How to Retire on Time, and I'm joined by David Franson, my esteemed colleague. 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If you're live, you can just put it in the Zoom chat. If you're not, you're hearing this on the weekend radio shows. 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You can catch it on the weekends. You can catch it on YouTube or wherever you get your podcast. We are trying our best to help people ask better questions and have more context to the decisions that they make. The reality is there's no such thing as a perfect investment product or strategy. Nothing does everything well. That means what is right for you is different than what's right for someone else. All right, David, any questions before we dive into this 60-40 nonsense? I shouldn't say nonsense. That's mean. It's actually quite profound.
13: Yeah, I was going to say, do you feel like you're going to ruffle any feathers today?
12: We always ruffle feathers.
13: Okay.
12: We always ruffle feathers. Start putting in your questions in the feed here so we can answer them. But let me get on a little soapbox here. All right. So, it's 1950. What do you have available to invest in? I mean, you could do like a small business and work until you die. Maybe you grow the business and then sell it and then live off of the cash and have to do something with it. But like, there aren't really many investment options. You can buy stocks, mutual funds. You could buy, which are basically like a combination of stocks. You could buy bonds, bond funds, okay. CDs. It's kind of it.
13: I mean, was there even an S&P 500 in the 50s?
12: Mm-hmm. There was, yeah.
13: Okay.
12: But you have to buy the mutual fund to try and mimic it. And it was very different back then than it was today.
13: All right.
12: So when you have limited options available, you do the best you can with what you have. And a very profound economist, Harry Markowitz, had the idea of maybe people don't want the volatility of the stock market. I mean, keep in mind, 1929, which he lived through, I believe he lived through it. I mean, at least he had the history books.
13: Yeah.
12: He saw how bad the markets can get. And you cannot control the market. No one can control the market. So what does he do? He says, you know, I'm noticing bond funds are reasonably boring. As in, if the markets go up, you might not make as much money, but if the markets go down, you don't lose as much. Yeah. The idea was to add a governor, a stability component to a portfolio to have more predictable growth. That's it.
13: Sounds reasonable.
12: That's it. So that's what happened. And what's interesting about this is today, people are saying bond funds suck, which I would agree. They're kind of boring. Like, they averaged around 3% year-over-year returns from 2010 to 2020. They were like 1%, maybe like 1-2%. I mean, it was very, unless you were taking on more risk. So all the financial gurus out there was like, no, you could have bought more. Well, yeah, you're taking on more risk. But a general bond fund, that's kind of what you would expect. So yeah, a lot of people are pointing the finger saying they kind of suck. I'd rather just be all in on the S&P 500 on the stock market. Okay.
13: Yeah.
12: The last 15 years, you were right.
13: Right.
12: The S&P 500 was a great growth vehicle. and the market crashes that have existed were very quick. And why is that the case? The reason why that's the case is because, well, frankly, we figured out how to manipulate our economy a lot better. So when I say that, what I mean is markets crash, we print a lot of money, quantitative easing, it's this new invention, didn't exist in the 50s or 60s or 70s or 80s. I mean, it was, print a lot of money, put it in there, add to the balance sheet, and so much more. That's great.
13: Yeah, quantitative
12: easing. Except for it leads, it's a fancy way of basically printing money and causing inflationary issues.
13: Oh, okay.
12: So we could do that, but could we keep doing that? Not when the average 2 out of 3 Americans right now can't afford their normal bills. They're cutting back. Mm. You can't keep doing that when most Americans are just struggling to get by.
13: Yeah.
12: Inflation really helps the wealthy, but not the average American. So they can't keep, shooting this. What do they call that when you have an allergic reaction? The EpiPen.
13: Oh, yeah.
12: Can't keep shooting the EpiPen in the economy that way. At some point, we're going to have to kind of pay the piper here.
13: Right.
12: So the reason why I bring this up is we've got this one idea called the stock bond fund portfolio, which is really like the financial equivalent of, well, I don't know what to do. Just put me in the middle and just defer any critical thought, defer any strategy. Or you could just take risk, shoot the moon, and hope it works.
13: Mm. Yeah, and it's kind of
12: both worked. Options suck.
13: Yeah, it's kind of worked, like to your earlier point, for the last 15 years. Shoot the moon and everything's been great. And so,
12: well, yeah, the problem in finance is it works until it doesn't. Uh-huh. And people want to believe it works until it, in perpetuity.
13: Yeah,
12: that's what gets my go. So let me propose a different thought process. Okay.
13: Right.
12: In life, if we're going to get existential here for a moment, it is healthy to be proactive, but you're only proactive on things you can control. Right.
13: Okay. Yep.
12: Can you control your health? For the most part,
13: Yeah. Reasonably. Diet,
12: exercise. You're a mountain biker. Can you control the outcome of your mountain biking skills?
13: I'd have to practice to get better. I got to be out there on the trail moving around.
12: And are you okay if you're not an expert mountain biker?
13: I'm fine with that.
12: Yeah. So it's your own level, your own threshold. Yes. If you want to be a better cook, like there are things you can control, and being proactive towards the pursuits you want benefit your efforts.
13: Mm.
12: You know what sucks though? Trying to be proactive on something you have no control over.
13: Mm. Yeah, would it become like a wasted effort then?
12: You ever try to control a relationship? That doesn't work usually very well.
13: No.
12: Maybe it kind of works for a little bit, but it's like a Band-Aid to a festering wound that typically blows up. I mean, why is the 55-plus community, when they come back together, so one retires and they're both living at home, and they're trying to control each other because they have their own domains, the different domains, and now they're at the same house and they're trying to do things their way. And there's plenty of other things. Like there's certain things you can't control, and trying to be proactive on the aspects you cannot control, that's the issue.
13: Mm.
12: In my opinion, in the market, it is better to know how to react than to try and anticipate how to control the market, because you cannot control the market. You cannot control inflation. You cannot control taxes. You cannot control these things.
13: Right.
12: So the only way that you can react in a healthy way is if you've got options. And I'm not talking about option contracts.
13: Yeah, let's be clear here.
12: Yeah.
13: It's a financial show.
12: We're not buying a bunch of crazy puts or anything like that. But you have different paths that you can take. So let me just indulge you for a second.
13: Okay.
12: In 2018, there was this new financial instrument called a buffered ETF. Oh. I think it was 2018, 2019, that became a thing.
13: Fairly recently.
12: Yeah. This is a new tool.
13: Mm.
12: So before that, the industry heavily relied on structured notes and or index annuities, depending on, which license you had and what your persuasion was. But now you got this thing called a buffered ETF, which is pretty cool. It's an ETF that has a couple of option contracts, which basically allow you to have upside potential and a downside buffer. What do I mean by downside buffer? Well, let me tell you. It means if the markets go down to a certain point, that is buffered out. Let's say there's a 20% buffer.
13: Okay.
12: 20% buffer, the markets go down 15%. You don't lose anything, just the expense ratio. Markets go down 30%. You just lose 10% and the expense ratio. So that first 20% would be buffered out. That's the idea, at least.
13: Okay.
12: So in many of these buffered ETFs, if the markets don't crash drastically, or even if they do, they don't lose a lot of money. As long as you buy them correctly, as long as you pick the right ones, as long as you make them up an appropriate part of your portfolio.
13: And how does one buy one correctly?
12: It means Schwab, Vanguard, Fidelity. Oh. Anyone, you don't need a license to buy these. Anyone can buy these.
13: Okay.
12: I don't know if I can like endorse. I'm not endorsing the company. No. But based on, I see First Trust and Calamos are the two companies that seem to have the market share of it. Mm. BlackRock's kind of coming in there. So you can look up those companies and do a Google search and call it good. But anyway, so hear me out. If you have a buffered ETF, and let's say there's like 40, 50% downside buffer, that's a pretty good deal if the markets crash. Now, you won't get as much upside potential, but if the upside potential, let's say, grows slightly better over multiple years than a bond fund, that's a good deal.
13: Mm.
12: Because when the markets crash, you have a part of your portfolio that did not lose money. Mm-hmm. Maybe it didn't make money, but it didn't lose money. And now you've got options.
13: Notice you said
12: that's the key.
13: You said when the markets crash.
12: Well, they always crash. That's a feature.
13: Yeah.
12: Anyone that says, oh, I don't like the markets crashing, well, then you shouldn't be in the market, which is also a problem because then you got inflation risk. Because if you buy a bunch of CDs, you're at heavy inflation risk.
13: Yeah.
12: You can't not have risk.
13: I get that.
12: But the point here I'm trying to make is if a part of your portfolio, 20%, 40%, whatever, has a significant buffer, that if the markets go down, you don't accentuate a significant amount of losses, then what you could do, let's say the markets are down 40%, you believe that's the bottom. What do you do? You could do some cool tax planning. Do IRA to Roth conversions, and out of the buffer, you're paying, and I'm just breezing by this, by the way, but
13: okay.
12: If the markets are down 40% and you convert some of your ETFs from IRA to Roth, okay, and then you pay out of the buffered ETF, that accelerates your IRA to Roth conversions at the same tax bill price. That's a complicated concept. Maybe we'll talk about it later. Put it in the questions if you want me to expand on that. There's also the idea that you could just take income and not accentuate your losses. So instead of buying lifetime income, which is right for some people,
13: mm-hmm.
12: you solve sequence of returns risk by having the ability to take income from something that hasn't lost money.
13: Mm.
12: That's it. And then the third one is, let's say the markets are down 40% and you take a part of your portfolio that hasn't lost money, you sell it and you buy the dip. See, it's not Black Friday, 1987, uh-huh. you know, when the markets are down 20% in a day. It's not panic. It's not the 2008 financial crisis. It's, hey, this didn't lose anything. Markets are on sale. They're on a discount because markets have always historically recovered. Let's take that, sell it, buy the dip, and see if we can accelerate the growth.
13: Mm.
12: That gives you options to hedge against flat market cycles, market crashes, protects your lifestyle. And this instrument never existed until just a couple of years ago.
13: Yeah, so Markowitz mentioned previously, maybe he didn't know about this.
12: It wasn't even an option. That's like asking someone in the 1950s, hey, how do you feel about, high frequency trading, which is where computers are set up near the trading centers and they have like straight lines. Like it wasn't even a thought. So in my opinion, I think the 60-40 is outdated. I think that buffered ETFs are an appropriate part as a third component. So you've got your more risk, you've got your less risk, and then you've got your buffered ETFs. And you can structure your portfolio a little bit differently. Here's how I like the idea. And anyone can do this, by the way.
13: Mm.
12: You don't need a financial advisor. The only reason why you hire a financial advisor is to bridge the gap that you're missing. Whether that's you just don't want to do the work and you want them to manage your portfolio for you, that's fine.
13: Yeah.
12: whether you want them to put a one-time plan together and teach you how to fish, because you got some tax planning questions and all that, that's fine. Then you manage it on your own. But the reality is, on your phone, you could just manage your portfolio, which also wasn't possible in the 50s, 60s, 70s, 80s. So we've come a long way. But the point being is, broad diversification is a very easy thing that anyone can do. You buy the S&P, you buy the total markets, and call it good. That's the bulk of a portfolio. And one ETF, and you're considered diversified. You don't need 50 funds or 100 stocks individually placed that you're managing. You could just buy a broad ETF. Now, is that right or wrong? This is a strategy. And then if you want to be more strategic, you can put a layer of like momentum or theme-based investing or something where you're overweighting your winners. And that's it.
13: Okay.
12: So it could be you just think Costco is an incredible company and you put 5% of your assets in Costco, Walmart. No, these are like Warren Buffett classic companies, right? Mm-hmm. Maybe you were one of the NVIDIA people and you put some money in NVIDIA or Broadcom or whoever during the AMI, but you can overweight your portfolio just a little bit with companies you think are winning. Now you're taking extra risk for that. Just understand that. But if 5% of your portfolio takes a huge loss, overall your portfolio can absorb that. That's the diversification component of this. And then you've got that 20, 30% baseline, we call them reserves. So it's there for when you need it. That I think might be able to replace bond funds and give you a little bit more predictability or control, not on controlling the markets, but just understanding of what to do when something happens.
13: Yep.
12: Are you with me so far here?
13: I think so.
12: Let me know in the chats or the feeds that you've got going to our show here. If you got additional questions on this, if you want me to expand, but the idea is really simple. And that's, what if you had a playbook for when X happens or Y happens?
13: Right.
12: That you're not trying to predict the market. You know how to react to the market.
13: And overweighting to try and pick winners, you talked about earlier. So if you do have 5% of your portfolio in like a Costco or a Walmart, is 5% considered like overweighting, or do you want to, or is it closer to 10 or 15 or is that impossible to answer for
12: everybody? It's subject to your risk suitability and comfort levels. Some people are okay taking more risk. Some people are okay taking less risk.
13: Mm.
12: Risk does not mean more reward. Risk means more potential reward. And we have forgotten that because the markets have basically only gone up for the last 15 years.
13: Right.
12: We have forgotten that markets can go flat for 10 plus year period of times. And based on my research, it seems like we could enter into another flat market cycle in the next couple of years. I'm not promising anything. I'm just saying if the shoe fits.
13: Mm-hmm.
12: And it seems to be pretty close.
13: Yeah.
12: That's all I'm getting at. So there's a lot of nuance there. We're teaching a principle. And it's really that simple. And for all those who are listening in, maybe it's your first time on the live show, maybe you're hearing us on the radio show for, you know, we're back in business there or whatever it might be, maybe on YouTube. Here's a couple of things to consider. First off, putting a portfolio together is not the first step. A lot of people put portfolios together. That's a product first retirement. That's not what you want to do. Today, I'm just breaking down, hey, maybe a part of your portfolio, here's a strategy, here's something to consider. That's all I'm trying to suggest.
13: All right.
12: But if you're near retirement, if you've got all these questions, the first thing you do is you go to retireontime.com, download my book. If you haven't read it, you get the digital copy or the audiobook list on your own. Have a good time. If you want to take it to the next level for just, you know, a couple bucks, like $97, you can buy our planning kit, our home planning kit, and start putting together your own retirement plan in the comfort of your home. RetireOnTime.com to get that. If you're like, this is too much, there's too many things going on, a little more complicated, then you can go and just click talk to a planner and chat about a one-time plan with us. We typically plan as follows. Put the plan together first, your projections. Explore the strategies to help you get more out of your money. And then pick the right investments and products. Maybe a part of it is this portfolio we've talked about. Maybe a part of it isn't. Maybe part of it's in real estate. Maybe a part of it isn't. Maybe a part of it is fill in the blank.
13: So someone could say, hey, my plan is I want to travel to these, you know, three continents or whatever.
12: Yeah, what do you want your money to do for you? And okay, do the numbers flow correctly? And then once they flow, are they efficient? Can I give you a fun example?
13: Yeah.
12: Okay. So fun example, if let's say you retire at 62 years old, you've got assets in an IRA or 401k, you got assets in the Roth, you've got, you know, some assets in your brokerage account as well. Maybe you decide at 63 and 64 years old, you're going to take all of your income from your brokerage account, which would be as long-term capital gains. And if you structure this correctly, you could have basically a negligible amount of taxes paid, because long-term capital gains is extremely tax efficient, yeah, especially because around the first 100,000 of gains you realize is taxed 0%.
13: Wow.
12: Just don't take your Social Security early. Just, you know, avoid your IRA Roth conversions just for 2 years. Mm-hmm. And not only does that help you lower your taxes, which leaves more in your portfolio, and if there's more in your portfolio, you've got more growth potential.
13: Right.
12: It lowers your healthcare premiums at the same time. Affordable Care Act is based on your taxable income.
13: Oh, right.
12: So right there, we've got $20,000, $30,000, maybe even $40,000 of potential savings had you just gone down the wrong path. That's a big deal.
13: Yeah.
12: We're talking big numbers here. So for a one-time plan, whether you read the book, whether you buy the kit, whether you get a one-time plan through us, we walk you through this, teach you how to fish, manage the plan on your own, or heck, if you want us to manage it for you, it's up to $600 a month. We're flat fee advisors. So we don't charge based on how much you've saved. There's all these options here. But the main question is, do you have a written plan? And in that written plan, do you have a strategy for what to do when the markets go up to sustain your lifestyle? And then what to do when the markets go down and to sustain your lifestyle? And is that indicative of the different seasons, the tax, different, like before 65 tax planning, 65 to 75 tax planning, RMDs and tax planning, and so on. These are conversations that make a huge difference. And when you're looking at a 1 or 2% potential difference, that's like many six figures of extra legacy or income to spend, laboring over a half a percent to a percent of efficiency, not just in more growth. Tax efficiency, Social Security optimization, multiple six figures. We're talking about laboring over the little details.
13: Right.
12: That's why the plan that's strategy-based, that's systems-based, matters. So there's my rant for today. I want to talk about 60-40. It's not a bad situation. If you just did the 60-40, you're probably still in a good spot.
13: Mm.
12: But I'm laboring over those details.
13: Yeah.
12: Because it matters.
13: Squeeze everything out of it that we can.
12: Oh, yeah. And let's accept that we can't control certain things.
13: Yeah.
12: So, anyway, put in the chat if you've got questions below. Just remember, retireontime.com. You can grab a free copy of my book, the digital book or the audio book. 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It's all for you. You don't need to talk to a financial professional or have that uncomfortable call that you don't want to have.
13: Mm.
12: It's like when I go to the grocery store, I prefer self-checkout. I don't want to have small talk conversation with the cashier. Right. They're lovely people. I just don't want to talk about that. I just want to do my thing.
13: Yeah.
12: That planning kit allows you to do your thing without the stupid pressure that you don't want to have.
13: Right.
12: And then if you do want a professional to come in, look, I mean, a $2,000 plan, up to $2,000, let's say, to create efficiencies and teach you how to fish, to optimize it just a little bit more in a way that you can manage your assets on your own, that's a big deal.
13: Sounds like it.
12: So whatever's right for you, that's the idea. RetireOnTime.com, all those resources are available. You can also go to RetireOnTime.com/ask. All right. David, we got some questions here.
13: We do. You want to start with one?
12: Let's start with Lewis. What did Lewis say?
13: Lewis, he asks, your thoughts on the possible Social Security shortfall coming in a few years, if not corrected, may result in 22 to 24% reduction in Social Security benefits.
12: Yep.
13: So lots of talk about this. People worried. We've been talking about it for years, it seems like.
12: This is since over a decade ago. We've been hearing about this, and that number keeps getting pushed back and pushed back and pushed back and so on. So here's my opinion. There are real problems, and there are political talking point problems to get people scared to vote a certain way, and then promises are unkept. Mm-hmm. This, I think, is the latter, and here's why. There are several books that the Congressional Budget Office publishes frequently with different tax laws or adjustments to solve these kinds of issues. They've already figured it out. The question is, which politician or which politicians are willing to stick their neck out to help save the largest voting bloc in America from them getting a 20% pay cut?
13: Yes, and the largest voting bloc being like seniors, is that?
12: Yeah.
13: Yeah.
12: They vote.
13: Yes, they do.
12: So the idea is simple. If they could just kick out, extend our Social Security for retirement age a couple of years, it could be solved. Mm. They could just do a tax on AI production and it'd be solved. They could just make a subtle adjustment with how Social Security is structured so it's not just U.S. debt that's funneling it, but maybe puts them in the market or something like that, and it could be solved. Like, there are so many different ways that it could be solved that it's not that big of a concern to me.
13: All right.
12: And most of Social Security is paid for by last year's FICA tax. Mm-hmm. So all things being equal, my opinion is it's a problem they can solve. I think it's interesting that we set up Social Security to start after someone was supposed to die and then never adjusted it.
13: Yeah.
12: It was supposed to be the security blanket for those that lived longer than past expectancy.
13: Yeah.
12: And now it's just an optimized government pension.
13: Yeah. Really?
12: That's kind of how it feels, at least. And there's no lump sum with it. So, and if you're that upset about paying into Social Security, then go be an entrepreneur.
13: Yeah.
12: But most people aren't going to do that. They don't hate the benefit that much to go out of their way to structure their payments to be lower and invest. Like, sometimes we just like to be angry at stuff. I mean, another way to look at it too is Social Security, even with the 20% reduction, is giving more people more money because they didn't have the discipline or the ability to save themselves.
13: Yeah.
12: Life is hard. I'm not criticizing anyone here. There are many ways to solve it. This is not an unsolvable. This is a solvable.
13: Yeah.
12: So, all right. What's the next question?
13: Linda asks, is identifying as a 66-year-old retired, just under 200,000 in savings, living on a pension, will get Social Security at 67 years old, maybe, no debt. So with all that being said, she wants to move her 401k and IRA into her Roth. Can we help her?
12: Yeah. So one of the biggest questions is, are taxes going to go up in the future or not? That is an impossible question because we can't control it.
13: Yeah.
12: And then other people get really hung up on this idea of tax brackets. I've got an email depending on when you listen to this, is going out on Thursday or just went out on Thursday. But basically, the only way to truly understand your taxes is to compare previous years and future years and their effective tax rate. How much did you pay in taxes compared to the total taxable amount or your adjusted gross income? That's the only way I know how to do this, because you can, like in 2016, tax brackets, very different, 15% and 25% in different brackets and different thresholds, which gave you a completely different effective tax rate and how much you could do as conversions with today. So what I'm saying is, don't labor over the 22nd bracket. Don't labor over the 24% bracket. Labor over your effective tax rate and how much or how little you want to go from there.
13: Mm-hmm.
12: And then be mindful too of IRMA. So in other words, don't convert it all in 1 year. That's typically a dangerous thing to do. Mm-hmm. When I say dangerous, you're going to pay a lot in taxes out of fear. There's no sunset, at least it's been announced with our tax code. So you want to be methodical about this. Let's say you've got, I don't know, 500,000. Okay. Take the 500,000 or the $1 million, whatever it is, and look at the income that you want, how much is coming from Social Security, and how much would come from your IRA. And what if the income from your IRA was around 25,000. That's all you really needed.
13: Okay.
12: Okay, that's around the standard deduction.
13: Yeah.
12: So if you got the standard deduction, wiping out your IRA assets, and then you got Social Security, which is inherently tax efficient, why not avoid the IRA to Roth conversion and just keep pulling income out of your IRA tax-free?
13: Just so, under that standard deduction.
12: Yeah.
13: Yeah.
12: That's, in my mind, one of the more tax-efficient ways to do this. So you've got your pension. Great. Is your pension more or less than the standard deduction? If it's less than the standard deduction, then look at, okay, how much income do you need to bridge the gap between the pension and Social Security and how much you need to live? Then once you understand that gap, if it's still within the standard deduction, you might not need to do IRA Roth conversions. You might want to for legacy purposes, and therein lies the nuance.
13: Right.
12: But be mindful.

0: there's a lot of marketing on there that says you need $1 million to retire.
1: Yeah.
0: No, you need $1 million for the financial advisor to want to charge you 1 or 2% to make $10,000 to $20,000 off your assets, and they don't want to deal with the $300,000 client.
1: Yeah.
0: That's real. But there are many people that have $300,000 that can comfortably retire because of their lifestyle. So let's stop polarizing the conversation and say everyone's different.
1: Yeah.
0: I mean, for goodness sake, like, why do we got to?
1: Yeah.
0: Let's just leave it there before I get in trouble.
1: All right. Isn't it great, though, that you don't have to have $1 million to retire?
0: Yeah.
1: That's wonderful news.
0: Yeah. So, okay. $6,000. Let's say that's how much you want as just income. So take that, times it by 12. That's $72,000, just by way of example.
1: All right.
0: Okay. So $72,000, great. Where are you going to get the money? Okay. So now let's take this and let's say you're going to, and by the way, this is chapter 7 of my book, How to Retire on Time, which is free. Mm-hmm. I'm giving it away for free because the financial services space is a low trust space. It's next to used car salesmen and politicians. Let's just call a spade. So I'm trying to give as much information out there as I can so you can determine how to do this yourself. And if that's the right path, great. And if not, hopefully there's been enough trust and respect built that you'd feel comfortable having a conversation with us. And if not, that's okay too. But all right, let's say in this situation that you've got, I don't know, between you and your spouse, $50,000 coming in from Social Security.
1: All right.
0: That's a very real situation. So let's take $72,000 minus $50,000. That's $22,000 a year.
1: Okay, that you need to make up for to fill your plan.
0: That's it. Let's say you're 65 years old. Okay. So you can divide this by, we'll say, 0.045. So that's the in-between of the 4% and 5% rule. That's kind of the threshold. I'm just splitting the difference here.
1: And what's the 4 or 5% rule? What is that?
0: So the 4% rule is a rule of thumb by William Bangen.
1: Oh, right.
0: Basically says if stocks average, let's say, 8-9% year over year and bond funds average 3-4% year over year, you should be able to take out 4% and be fine because you can take out 4%. It grows. The portfolio should grow a little bit over time. It's a very oversimplified idea, but it gives you a really nice rule of thumb. And the idea is you put half your assets in bond funds, half your assets in stock funds, and just call it good. And it works, by the way. It's not the best. This is good, better, best. It's good.
1: Okay.
0: Not better or best. It's good.
1: Uh-huh.
0: But it works out okay.
1: Right.
0: Like it's a good philosophy. But anyway, so we'll take out divide by 0.045, so 4.5%, the difference here if it's 4% or 5% or so. So that person would need around $488,000 to be able to retire with that income, and you're taking out 4.5%.
1: Okay.
0: That's not $1 million.
1: No.
0: Not at all. And by the way, assuming 65 years old, here's a fun fact. Let's say you buy a lifetime income stream. I'm not saying you should do this.
1: All right.
0: I just want to point something out here because if the markets go flat for the next 10 years, this may be a viable strategy. So you've got your Social Security. That's your baseline. You just want a little bit more stability, $22,000, and a lifetime income annuity. You could put around $300,000, in a lifetime guaranteed annuity. Pays as long as one of your life, so okay. The surviving spouse keeps the benefit. Okay. That $300,000 could pay in today's rates. I'm not quoting any particular product. There's a lot of nuance here, but around $20,000 or so.
1: Per year.
0: Guaranteed for life.
1: Okay.
0: So you could take the $300,000, guarantee your baseline, you're pretty much good to go, and then pull out an extra $1,000 or $2,000 every year. That's a lot less risk on your portfolio. Mm. Now you've got the investor rest for healthcare expenses, for legacy purposes, whatever it is, and you've got 10, 20, 30 years to kind of bridge that gap. That's a strategy. I talk about that in the book, the DIY Annuity Guide, which exposes how annuities actually work. People do not understand that product at all.
1: Yeah.
0: It's just a tool.
1: Complicated, but a tool that we can use.
0: But notice, like, this Social Security is going to increase with inflation.
1: Uh-huh.
0: You bridge the gap with some

0: lifetime income. I'm not saying it's right for everyone. I'm just saying it's a strategy and you're good to go.
1: Huh.
0: Or maybe you've got your baseline. It's good to go. And maybe you do that, the jellyfish model we talked about, where you've got buffered ETFs as a baseline. And if the markets go down, you take income from that. Mm. Like, there's so many ways that someone with $400,000 or $500,000 and has that baseline Social Security could retire. Just make sure you've got spousal risk planning. You're very dependent on Social Security at that point. Make sure you've got healthcare planning taken care of. I'm not saying buying long-term care insurance. I'm saying explore and understand how this that environment works. Those who buy the kit, you get over 60 risks to consider in retirement. There's a lot to consider. It's a lot. But my point being is, for the 66-year-old, 200K in savings, living off of Social Security, or living off the pension with Social Security, you probably could just adjust a few things, enjoy some tax efficiencies, and live a great life.
1: Mm.
0: I don't know. This is why it's fun. This is why I like being a flat fee advisor. I'm not concerned about how much money you have. I'm concerned about building you the right plan, and you're just paying for our time.
1: Yeah.
0: And if that resonates with anyone on here, again, retireontime.com. Click the button, talk to a planner, schedule a 30-minute call with us to explore those options.
1: What does the reserve fund invest in? So our sort of bear market reserves, right?
0: Yeah. Yeah. So the reserves, the idea is simple, and I'll use the kind of a similar word, reservoir.
1: Mm-hmm.
0: So reserve means, or reservoir is, just like a city has a reservoir of water in case of a drought, you want reserves, something that either can't lose money or has lower downside risk. So that's the definition. Anything that fits that definition could work. So let me give you the spectrum. On the fixed side of things, these are going to grow at a fixed rate. So they have some inflation risk, but there's no market risk. You know exactly what you're going to get. You've got CDs, treasuries, not treasury funds, but treasuries themselves. You've got MIGAs, multi-year guaranteed annuities. They're going to grow at a fixed rate. It's a CD from an insurance company, basically.
1: Okay.
0: A little bit of nuance in there because it's an insurance company, so it's taxed differently. Not really, actually. It's ordinary income, but it grows at a fixed rate. Okay. And that's kind of it. I mean, you got bonds, treasuries, kind of a boring category. And those work well for if you have a need to spend money within 3 to 5 years.
1: Okay.
0: So short-term needs, great. Long-term, high inflation risk.
1: Mm.
0: So just understand the balance there. Then you've got this middle category called the indexed category. Indexed would be things like index annuities, buffered ETFs, structured notes. They all have upside potential and no or less downside risk. Buffered ETFs, you can get on your own. Structured notes, you cannot get on your own. Index annuities, you cannot get on your own. So you have to go through someone that you trust to do the proper vetting and explore the options. And let me just talk about that real quick. So a buffered ETF today, you're going to get about 7% upside potential. These are the max buffers, the ones that have the most protection, and maybe 40 to 50% downside buffer. So if the markets go down 30%, you're good. If it's a 50% downside buffer and the markets go down 60% in this example, you'd lose 10%. They're not principal protected, as in they're not guaranteed. They can lose money, but it would take a pretty big crash to start losing money.
1: Okay.
0: Index annuities today, some of them are offering over 10% upside cap.
1: Mm.
0: How can that offer more than a buffered ETF? Plain and simple, it's because it's illiquid. You cannot get 100% of your money out whenever you want. You get up to 10% or so. That allows the insurance company to buy basically the upside potential laddered out for 3 to 5 years. And we could do a whole show on just how that works, but illiquidity is your friend. That gives you slightly more upside potential, but here's the catch. Some insurance companies are going to offer you more than is reasonable to get you to buy the product. And they, whether they'll admit it or not, it's highly probable that that cap rate is going to go down in year 3, 4, or 5. Like, they just know it's going to happen. you're trying to get more money up front, and then it'll go down like 6 or 5 or 4%. Okay. And this is where you get the horror stories. Because people did not get explained to them. It wasn't explained well on how they actually work. And probably the advisor has no idea about how to, I mean, how these products are structured, the option budgets, the underlying bid, how the insurance companies often have to put up their own capital at the beginning to even make the product possible. Like there's a lot that goes into it. You don't need to know how the sausage is made, but your advisor does. Mm. Your insurance agent does. And so when you see a cap with too much, it's like, oh, I know that one's going to get people upset. And I can watch it, and I see people looking for the highest or the best rate.
1: Yeah.
0: Just to get taken advantage of. And they're not, it's not even malicious. It's like buying a stock that you think can only go up. It has only gone up, but it can go down. Oh, I forgot to explain that part. The insurance companies aren't being malicious here. They're operating with the same market that everyone else operates. So for the wise, the advisors and the agents that are honest with their clients, you say, hey, this one's got more upside potential, but you know, if the markets were to tank, it will probably go down, but that's okay for XYZ if you're okay with that. If you want more consistency, we can have a lower upside potential, but this one's more likely to last the entire contract. Which would you prefer? And notice the optionality and the explanation of the benefits, detriments of each one so that you can make an informed decision. That doesn't happen, and that's why people hate annuities. Yeah. They are not explained correctly. Anyway, and then you've got structured notes. Let's keep going.
1: And
0: for everyone listening in that just tuned in, by the way, because we have people coming in and going here, this is the Retire On Time show, retireontime.com. You can grab the book, audiobook or ebook for free. Just go to retireontime.com. You can buy our kit, the home planning kit, start putting your plan together in the comfort of your home. That's available at retireontime.com as well. Not free, but very cheap, all things considered. And then if you want to chat with us and start putting your plan together, now's a really good time. Now is very favorable for retiree, if you're 5 years away from retirement or currently retired, to put together a written plan so that you know what to do when the markets go up or down and not just take one on the chin and call it good. Because most people's plans are really just projections. That's not a plan. That's what you want. If you lack strategy, you don't really have a plan. And everyone has a plan until they get punched in the face. Little Mike Tyson quote for you.
1: Next question. Let's look at what happens to my retirement if the market crashes? Can we define what a market crash is?
0: I define a market crash as 30% top to bottom or worse.
1: Okay.
0: And if you have a stock, bond, fund portfolio, you could still experience a market crash of 30% or worse. And let me do the math for you. If you lose 30% in your portfolio, you need to have a 43% return just to break even.
1: Mm.
0: 43, not 30% increase.
1: Yeah.
0: It's not apples to apples. 43%. Now, let's say you have a 30% crash in the market. Very plausible. And then you take out 4%. You're now down 34%. What does that mean? That means you need a 50% return just to break even. It may take multiple years just to recover.
1: Mm.
0: This is why I talk about that jellyfish analogy. Why do jellyfish live forever? It's because they know how to react to conditions they cannot control. A retirement portfolio, a retirement plan, the strategies you implement should react to how the market, something you cannot control, operate. If you don't have a strategy for when the markets go down, you do not have a retirement plan. You have a portfolio of hope. Mm. You are sold a product. And that does not mean you go out and buy an income annuity. That means you put your plan together first, you explore your strategies, and then you put it into a written plan so that you can articulate, I do, when the markets go up, I do this. When the markets go down, I do that.
1: Yeah.
0: It's like, you know, the cat in the hat thing, one and thing two are out here having a ball.
1: Uh-huh.
0: You need two options. You know, Matrix, red pill, blue pill. We love options.
1: Oh, we do.
0: You know, heaven or hell, right? Do you want your retirement to feel like heaven because you know what to do and the market's not controlling your emotions, or you want it to be hell? Because I can tell you right now, I'm willing to hedge, willing to bet that the markets will probably crash every 7 or 8 years because they've done that over the last 100 years or so.
1: Yeah.
0: It's not every 7 to 8 years, but every 7 to 8 years on average.
1: Right.
0: So what was the question? Let's see.
1: Yeah, so what happens in our retirement if the market crashes? So by your definition, yeah, if it goes down 30%.
0: You've got three options.
1: All right.
0: I'm just arbitrarily giving myself a restriction of three options. One of the options is you could just try to cut back.
1: Oh, yeah. Tighten the belt.
0: Yeah. That's not fun.
1: Cancel trips.
0: But like you still have bills.
1: Right.
0: So hopefully you're not accentuating losses, selling at a loss, locking in those losses to pay your bills. That's not the ideal situation. But you just, you know, waste your most precious commodity in this life, and that's time. Mm-hmm. That's one option. The other option is just go back to work.
1: Yeah.
0: That sucks.
1: Yeah, I would. I probably would.
0: Well, unless you enjoy the work.
1: Yeah, maybe it would be good, but that's probably a small percentage of the cases.
0: The third option is you just say, the heck with it, I'll lock in these losses and not care and hope it works out. Or you can build proper reserves. This is a strategy in your portfolio. Let me indulge a little bit. We have three strategies that help stabilize a retirement portfolio and give you more predictability on how to proactively react to the market, that you have a strategy for when things do go sideways. First one's baseline reserves. Plain and simple, it's lifetime income from an annuity. That's it.
1: Mm-hmm.
0: Lifetime income from an annuity. Let's call it what it is. But when you layer that on top of Social Security and your bills are guaranteed to be covered, life's a little less stressful.
1: Definitely.
0: The way you solve for that is not how much income do I need the day I retire? It's how much income am I going to probably receive from Social Security if you want to file at 62, 64, 67, 70 years old, whenever.
1: Mm-hmm.
0: And then what's the gap I need to bridge? That gives you a little more context of how much you'd want to put into an annuity if that's right for you. That's the baseline reserves. The second one is the ladder reserves. So the first 5 years of retirement are the most risky. Maybe you do a CD, MIGA, bond, treasury ladder of fixed income for the first 5 years of your retirement. That's a great strategy.
1: Mm.
0: A lot of people will do ladder reserves, but between the day they retire and the day they file for Social Security, because those are typically higher withdrawal amounts. So, you know, instead of taking 4%, you're taking like 7% for 3 years. And then Social Security kicks on, and then it's a lot easier. So you might ladder that out, because if you ladder it out, you're not subject to market risk in that part of your portfolio.
1: Yeah.
0: And then the last one's the dynamic side. Let me just indulge for a second on this one, because again, it's so misunderstood. So let's go back to the original 4% rule. Stocks average, let's say 7, 8, 9% year over year, which is true. Bonds average 3 or 4% year over year, which is true. Take out 4%, a little bit, you know, 4% for the bond funds, 4% from your stock funds, rebalance once a year, call it good. It's easy, right?
1: Mm-hmm.
0: What if you replace the bond funds, let's say with 25% of your portfolio in buffered ETFs, got some of it as like up to 7% upside potential. Some of it, you know, has got a larger buffer. Maybe a little bit of it has looked better buffer, more aggressive on that. But you just kind of ladder out 25% of your portfolio in buffered ETFs. Let's just say, based on my math, you've got a little bit more upside potential than what bond funds offer. And you've got that downside buffer, not 100% protection, but downside buffer.
1: Mm-hmm.
0: You could blend that together if you wanted to. And then you could put some fixed index annuities in there. So instead of that 7% cap on the buffered ETF, you got maybe 8, 9% cap on a reasonable index annuity, one that should sustain a lot longer. These are called renewal rates. You can read about it on the DIY annuity guide, retireondime.com. And so if the markets are up, you take 4% from everything, call it good, rebalance once a year. If the markets are down, well, guess what? The annuity has a 10% penalty-free withdrawal.
1: Mm-hmm.
0: So 4% of half your portfolio is 8%. You have enough liquidity to maintain this. There's no liquidity issue. And the buffered ETFs, you can sell whenever you want as well. So there's even more liquidity. So if we just step back and start defining tools as they are, you've got more than bond funds that are available. and these cool features that didn't exist even a decade ago give you more predictability so that you're not asking, well, if the market's crashed, I guess I'm SOL. But notice, plan first. What do you need? Strategies second. How do you get more out of your money? Then you can find the right investments or products to support those strategies to follow that plan. That's how it works. So whoever asked that question, I didn't get a name on that one, but that's that's fun.
1: It is.
0: 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And by the way, this is kind of a fun fact. 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All right. Do we have another? I got a question here that I saw out of the corner of my eye. Let's find it right here. How do you do a pension analysis? Is it just the difference between taking the pension or taking the risk and trying to get more out of it of the lump sum?
1: Yeah. From Linda. Yeah.
0: This is interesting. Okay. And we're going to wrap up here because I know we're out of time. A pension. Okay. How does a pension work? You work for 30 years. And then what happens? You work for 30 years. You get the pension. And if you died, maybe you took the survivability. The spouse keeps getting it. Your spouse dies. It's gone. Money's gone.
1: Okay.
0: Okay. How does an index annuity work? Now, notice I didn't say SPIA. A SPIA is a single premium instant annuity. Some of them have a cash component. Some of them don't. But an index annuity is based on a cash value that's maintained. So if you had, let's say, a $300,000, just by way of saying $300,000, a lump sum or a pension that's going to pay you $20,000 a year. And if you both died, you're done. Money's gone. Or you moved it over to an indexed annuity and you could get the same payout. But if you died early on, there's a cash benefit to your beneficiaries. That's an interesting conversation to have. I mean, think about it for a second. You got everything the pension offered, but in this situation, you got it more from an indexed annuity. Now, where's the detriment? Some pensions are way better than the annuities and what they offer. Some pensions are way worse than what the annuities offer. And some people would rather roll it over and maybe split the difference of annuity and growth in the portfolio and taking them off the portfolio. The idea isn't to do an analysis on projections and assuming that you can predict the future with a Monte Carlo simulation. The question is, where do you get the most benefits for the detriments that you give up? That's the question. So, and by the way, pension analysis should also include tax analysis. It should include healthcare planning. It should include longevity. It should include legacy intentions. There's a lot. It's not just lump sum, pension payout, which one's better. So there are more options than I think people realize when it comes to pension payouts and so on. Anyway, that's all the time we've got for today's show. Appreciate you being here today. As always, go to retireontime.com. If you haven't read the book, read it today, retireontime.com. 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And then you can, and also, by the way, those who download the book, we give you access to our planning calculator. Go have fun. Play with it.
1: Yeah.
0: It's a good time. You can buy the kit as well if you want to start planning on your own in the comfort of your home. 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Talk to a planner is the big yellow button that would allow you to start that conversation. 30 minutes. 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And last but not least, we are going to start posting these shows. So many of you requested for replays. So we're going to post the show. We're going to try and do it Thursdays so you can all enjoy that. 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
4: Talks begin tomorrow. I'm Daria Albinger. Vice President Vance is on his way to Geneva. He's leading a U.S. delegation that will begin talks tomorrow with Iran, which are hoped to lead to a peace deal. Fox's Bill Malusian at the White House says much of the focus, though, in the region right now is the Strait of Hormuz.
5: Conflicting reports as to what exactly is going on in the Strait of Hormuz today. The Iranian military announced they were closing down the strait because of what they say were repeated violations of the ceasefire, but CENTCOM countered that, saying traffic is flowing very smoothly and about 55 ships have already transited the strait today. So in the meantime, President Trump's envoy, Steve Witkoff and Jared Kushner, they're on the ground in Switzerland, teeing up some of these peace talks we're expecting to see in the coming days. Vice President J.D. Vance saying he does plan to join them in the coming days and that the memorandum of understanding is already having an impact.
6: One of the things the president has set us out to do as a high priority is to open the straits. That's now happened.
5: And President Trump defending against criticism of that MOU.
4: The talks were postponed because of the fighting between Israel and Hezbollah in Lebanon. The sports world is focused on the U.S., Canada, and Mexico, the host countries of the 2026 FIFA World Cup. Before he left, Vice President J.D. Vance spoke to Fox News, and he said he isn't surprised things are going as well as they have been.
6: One of the great things about these events is that there is this cultural exchange where we learn a little bit from them, and of course they learn a lot about what makes America so great. I'm so proud to have the World Cup here.
4: And things are going really well for Team USA, which advanced to the knockout round after beating Australia. Elsewhere at the World Cup, the Netherlands beat Sweden 5-1 right now. Germany is taking on the Ivory Coast in Toronto, and Ecuador meets Curaçao tonight in Kansas City. 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
4: Early voting is underway across New York City ahead of next week's high-stakes Democratic congressional primary, and the result of this race could send a message about the Democratic Party's future. The city's mayor, Zohran Mamdani, among those heading to the polls today and doing their civic duty.
19: Mamdani campaigned in New York's 7th congressional district for Democratic Socialist Assembly member Claire Valdez. Valdez wants unions for all, housing for all, Medicare for all, and state ownership of utilities. Mamdani's also backing Democratic Socialist Darielisa Avila Chevalier to unseat 5-term Democratic Congressman Adriano Espaillat in New York's 13th district. She's been described as an anti-Israel activist who opposes all deportations. In New York's 10th district race, Mamdani's pick, former Democratic Socialist of America member Brad Lander, is trying to unseat Nancy Pelosi-backed Congressman Dan Goldman, famous for leading the first impeachment against President Trump.
4: That's Fox's Brian Yenis in Brooklyn. A Texas judge is allowing new evidence in the murder trial of Carmelo Anthony. The teenager was convicted in the stabbing death of another teen at a track meet. Here's Fox's Sarah Allegra.
20: Body camera video, it captures the moments after Anthony was taken into custody. Anthony claimed he acted in self-defense. In the video, he also tells officers Metcalf put his hands on him after he warned him not to. And you can hear him telling officers, too, I did it. Also released Friday, photos shown to jurors during the trial, including a blood-soaked jacket, crime scene images, and an Ozark Trail multi-tool knife. Prosecutors say it's the weapon Anthony used to fatally stab Metcalf.
4: Anthony was convicted of first-degree murder. He was sentenced to 35 years in prison. Some of his supporters say that sentence was racist. He will be eligible for parole after he served half of his sentence. I'm Daria Aldinger. This is Fox News.
10: Here's what's going on around town.
11: Saturday in the city, grab an umbrella. You never know. 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Also, Union Station is featuring the exhibit, The Berlin Wall, A World Divided. It's baseball with the Monarchs in Milwaukee at Legends Field at 6:35 tonight. And more World Cup action, Ecuador against Curaçao at Arrowhead. Your first kick at 7 p.m.
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23: Thank you for tuning in. A great show ahead for you, so stay tuned. But before we begin, I'd like you to put on your thinking cap, all right? Can you name this nutrient? Now, nutritionists love it because clinical research shows it fights fatigue while promoting muscle strength and endurance. By one antioxidant measurement, it's 6,000 times more powerful than vitamin C. It's 800 times stronger than CoQ10. It can improve your depth perception. And millions of people in Japan use it every day to fight wrinkles and fine lines from the inside out. So what is it? What nutrient are we talking about? Well, Sherry Torkos is here to reveal the secret. She's a practicing pharmacist and author. She's written more than a dozen books on health, including the Canadian Encyclopedia of Natural Medicine. Welcome to the program, Sherry Torkos. Good to have you here.
24: Hey there, Mark. Thanks so much for having me. This secret nutrient that we're going to be talking about is called astaxanthin. Mm-hmm. And Reader's Digest, they featured it brilliantly in an article called The Latest It Antioxidant. Astaxanthin is a fountain of youth. As you mentioned, very popular in Japan, used mainstream for promoting beauty from within as a capsule. But here in North America, people just aren't as familiar with it. But listen to this. It has 60 human studies validating its efficacy. And as a pharmacist, this really caught my attention. And this nutrient is not something that you can get enough of in diet. It's found in salmon, mm-hmm. but you'd really have to eat a lot of salmon, like 5 pounds, just to get a good daily dose.
23: Well, so as much as I love salmon, but I'm not going that far. Sherry, I didn't know that there were 60-plus human clinical studies in this specific natural form of astaxanthin that happens to be in Purity's AstaFX formula. Talked about Japan. Now, this is a capsule. This particular astaxanthin is all the rage for skin health, as they've been finding in Japan. Very, very interesting on so many fronts here, right?
24: Yeah, for sure. I mean, astaxanthin at just a 4 milligram dose, and that's the clinical dose that is in Purity's AstaFX formula, mm-hmm. it's clinically tested and shown to fight fine lines and wrinkles from the inside, and millions in Asia take it daily just for that. And I don't want to get too technical here, but just one human study that I'd like to mention to back up these benefits. They used the exact same dose and the type of astaxanthin that's in Purity's product, and they discovered significant benefits for skin hydration, skin texture, smoothness, elasticity, reduction of skin spots, and there was even a reduction of redness and an improvement in the evenness of skin tone. So we're talking about big beauty benefits, and it works from the inside out, which is fabulous. Men love it, women love it, and it's really catching on here in North America.
23: It sure is. It's a really impressive list of clinical benefits for beautifying skin from the inside out. No wonder they love it there in Japan, and now we're learning about it here. But Sherry, I know you like to say the wrinkle-reducing benefits and the skin tone benefits are just part of this. That's just kind of the cherry on the top. What do you mean by this?
24: Well, you know, I talk to a lot of people in the pharmacy every week. So I work as a pharmacist, and I also get a lot of friends and family and colleagues asking me about their health. And many people are, you know, in their 50s, 60s, 70s, and they really like the idea of a supplement that can help to improve the appearance of their skin. I mean, we all want beautiful, youthful skin. But for most people, this really isn't the key benefit. What's at the top of the list when you ask people, like, what do they most want to achieve in their health and their wellness? They want something that will help to promote muscle strength, and they want stamina. They want to be able to do the activities they enjoy, golf, tennis, hiking, playing with their kids and grandkids. And this is actually patented for muscle strength. You know, people want energy to fight fatigue. They want to feel sharp. They're also concerned about their vision. They want to keep their eyes healthy. People are concerned about heart health, circulation, immunity. Right. All of these areas, really, we're talking about staying healthy from the inside out. So, you know, when you think of it, the skin benefits are compelling, but to me, it's really just the cherry on the top.
23: Yeah, well, Sherry, you were saying that astaxanthin helps with endurance and performance against salmon loaded with astaxanthin. They perform these amazing feats of endurance. Astaxanthin is also found in high levels in the eyes of seagulls. Now, that's interesting. Humans bike faster when they supplement with a specific form of astaxanthin. So is there a common denominator in all of this, these kinds of bits of information?
24: Well, the research here is really clear. Astaxanthin is a molecule that fuels healthy performance, energy, stamina, strength. That's what we see in nature, and that's what we see in humans, too. It's like if you're getting older and you want an edge for strength, for energy, for youthful skin, to fight wrinkles from the inside out, but also to promote endurance and healthy vision, this is what you take. You take this AstaFX formula with a clinical dose of the right type of astaxanthin, and you really feel it. By one measure of antioxidant activity called singlet oxygen quenching activity, astaxanthin is 800 times stronger than CoQ10. And this was published in 2007 in a journal called Carotenoid Science. Another study found that astaxanthin is 6,000 times stronger than vitamin C as an antioxidant, again, in its singlet oxygen scavenging capacity. So it's incredible.
23: Well, I know Purity has a free bottle of AstaFX, just two little liquid capsules a day. That's all you need. And we're going to give out a special 800 number in just a moment for our listeners to take advantage of the free bottle offer. But before we do that, Sherry, Purity uses this natural form of astaxanthin, not that synthetic, cheaper form like you find out there on the market. This is really important as well, correct?
24: Yeah, you definitely need to do your homework when choosing supplements. And that's what I did. AstaFX uses 4 milligrams of the world's most clinically researched natural form of astaxanthin called Astareal.
23: Sherry Tarkos, pharmacist and author, is with us here on the program. Sherry, we learned today that astaxanthin is 6,000 times more powerful by this one measurement of antioxidant activity when compared to vitamin C. This AstaFX has so much power. Purity has something like 100 plus unsolicited testimonials on their website, and I found a couple that I especially enjoy. If I could read a couple of those, I think this is very interesting, if it's okay with you.
24: Sure. I think it's great to share feedback from people that are really taking the product.
23: Yeah. Here's one from Ava in Texas. She gives AstaFX 5 stars, and she writes, quote, "After taking AstaFX, my son was visiting us and said, 'Mom, you look youthful. I'm a Purity Products customer for the last 3 years and will never go back.'" That's from Ava. Here's one from Nina in Ottawa, Ontario. She's in the age group 45 to 54, gives it another 5-star review. She says this, quote, "Since taking AstaFX, I felt so much better. My energy level, I would say, has gone from a 3 to a 10. How about that? She says, "So I feel energized whenever taking. My husband even noticed I no longer complain about housework." Well, I've talked about this amazing product to all my family and friends. I'm sure they see how well I look because I feel great from the inside out. I've even noticed my skin appears healthier, too. I feel like a fountain of youth. Now, that's pretty good stuff from actual customers who've been trying AstaFX. And Sherry, you mentioned before we started the show, you've been taking this product for yourself. And I know, knowing you for some time, it's worked very well for you, hasn't it?
24: It has. You know, I've been taking it for about 2 years now, and people are often surprised to hear that I'm 50. They tell me that I look more like I'm 35, which is nice to hear.
23: Yep.
24: I do eat healthy, and I exercise regularly, but I'm also a strong believer in the benefits of taking research-based supplements. And I take AstaFX every day to stay strong, healthy, to keep my energy levels up, and for my skin. I mean, I want to do everything I can to stay youthful and to keep my body sharp and also to prevent some of those issues that can arise as we age.
23: Great information. with Sherry Turcos. We'll get back to her in just a moment. We're talking about Asta FX exclusively from Purity Products. 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We'll give you the number and the special offer again at the end of the show in a few minutes, but lots to cover today. We'll get back to it here with Sherry Turcos. She's an author and pharmacist, and always great to have you on the show. Such great information, Sherry. Can you share with us a quick study or two to sort of back this up, highlight the science behind the elite astaxanthin that's found in Asta FX? Because I know there are, dozens and dozens of studies. Maybe you can pull out and highlight a couple of your favorites.
24: Yeah, for sure. So Dr. Mark Miller, he's a PhD, a biomedical researcher, he explains it well. And he's talking here about how free radicals compromise and undermine function and cellular performance in the body. He says astaxanthin is simply superb at negating this, as evidenced by clinical trials showing improved performance and accelerated recovery. In fact, research published in the Journal of Medicine and Science in Sports and Exercise found that those who took 4 milligrams of astaxanthin daily over 28 days scored better cycling times with greater output than those who did not take it. So they biked faster. Mm-hmm. I mean, remember this, astaxanthin is one of the few fat-soluble antioxidants that can actually neutralize free radicals even at the site of the mitochondrial membrane. It's like cellular body armor protecting your cells, your joints, blood vessels, brain, heart, and organs on many levels. So listen to this, Mark. Mm-hmm. There are 14 clinical studies on astaxanthin for brain health, 7 studies on skin health, 14 studies on eye health, including research for depth perception and focus, 6 studies showing astaxanthin supports cardio function, 42 studies on healthy aging and cellular health. I mean, there's a ton of research on human performance, too, showing benefits for energy, stamina, and endurance. I mean, this AstaFX, it's incredibly powerful and versatile. It helps you stay in the game of life, stay energized, active, alert, healthy, and even stronger.
23: That is impressive on so many levels. So much great information there. And I know this astaxanthin has about a dozen patents, too. I'm looking here. I see there's a patent for promoting eye health and reducing eye fatigue. There's a patent for inhibiting the expression of cytokines in cells, and a patent, get this, on composition for body fat reduction. There's one for improving muscle atrophy in older adults. Sherry, I'd like to be a little bit of a skeptic here. How can this one simple nutrient magically do all of this? How can this AstaFX give us so many benefits? I mean, really?
24: Yeah, I know. It sounds amazing, too good to be true, but it really is true. Many of the studies that I'm referencing here, they're available on PubMed. These are reputable clinical studies conducted by leading researchers around the world that really back the benefits of astaxanthin. By the way, muscle output is better with astaxanthin, too. And this comes from astaxanthin research published in the International Journal of Sports Nutrition, November 2011. This was another study done with cyclists. They took 4 milligrams of astaxanthin. It was a small study, but very positive, showing that cyclists improved their trial time by 2 minutes in a 20-kilometer bike race. I mean, that's a meaningful improvement in a race like this. And the researchers said that they also burned fat more efficiently, which makes sense. Based on this research, Purity can actually make the claim that AstaFX will promote and improve power output in your muscles. I mean, I tell people, AstaFX in, strength and power out. It's transformative, if you like, energy. And this was found in other studies, too, like one that looked at hand grip strength.
23: Oh, so much great information. If you're just tuning in, we're talking with pharmacist and author Sherry Tarkos here. I'm your host, Mark Larson. Now, on this hand grip study that you mentioned, I understand there, this involved, what, a 12-milligram dose? And they saw a 93% boost in hand strength in people who struggled with, well, a tennis elbow. That's a big deal. But our listeners might be saying, well, okay, maybe I don't play tennis. What about me? What does it mean for me, right?
24: Right. So think about this. A 93% increase in a person who has some repetitive stress in their elbow. It's an almost doubling in hand strength. So just think about all the things that you do in your daily life, picking up groceries, your kids, your grandkids, gripping the steering wheel of a car, playing golf or tennis, gardening or riding a bike. A doubling of grip strength makes a big difference. I mean, when you take astaxanthin, you get stronger, you feel stronger, you have more energy, endurance. If you play sports, you play stronger. So to me, it's really quite extraordinary.
23: That's great information too. Now, Sherry, I want to share a couple more testimonials that caught my attention out of the so many right there on the Purity website. Again, these are unsolicited. These are from real people. Here's one from Rick. He's a male, age 55 to 64, lives in Naples, Florida. He writes this. What a great product AstaFX has been for me. After starting taking AstaFX, my workout and strength has increased as if I were in my 20s again. And I've only been on AstaFX for 2 months now. Can't wait to see the long-term effect. I look forward to taking AstaFX every morning for my afternoon workouts. I'll be taking this product for a long time. Here's Dee Dee. She's a female, age 45 to 54. She lives in Laurel Park, North Carolina. She writes this, quote, I've been using AstaFX for a month now. I can see the difference in my energy level. I now have more energy, feel better since taking this product. I can actually see a difference in my skin as well. I'm a smoker who has smoking lines around my mouth, but the lines have diminished about 50%. Overall, I am so thrilled with my energy level. I love this product. Just a couple of samples from the real people who have responded on Purity's website. And Sherry, I'm looking at the list of patents again on this astaxanthin compound. This is where the science, the research backs up what we're talking about. This is just flat out amazing. And now, Sherry, a lot of people out there are going to think what I'm going to say here sounds a little bit odd, but you said before the show this supplement may even help people drive a car better or use the computer more comfortably. I mean, come on, how does this happen?
24: It does sound funny, but AstaFX may actually help in these areas too, and here's why. One of the interesting things about astaxanthin is that it's a relative of vitamin A, and we know that vitamin A is good for our eyes, good for vision. Astaxanthin is too. Astaxanthin has actually been shown to fight oxidation in eye tissue. The scientists did a study where they found a 46% improvement in a measurement called depth perception. Now, depth perception, that's our ability to determine distances between objects, or basically to see in three dimensions. And researchers, they studied a handball team, specifically looking at how quickly they could change focus. And guess what? The handball team that was supplementing with astaxanthin, and they were able to improve their accuracy and improve their performance in the depth perception test. Other research has also shown that astaxanthin helps reduce eye fatigue. And, you know, when you're on a computer, that's a big deal. Everyone's on computers these days and for long periods of time, and it's hard on our eyes. And we know that if you're driving a car and it's late at night and your reaction time is slow, that's not good. Astaxanthin actually helps the eyes focus and refocus. Dr. Hecht, PhD, one of the leading researchers at AstaReal, says that the product actually helps your eyes be more resilient. You see better with it. Your eyes are healthier. I mean, who doesn't love those benefits?
23: Again, we're talking with pharmacist and health author Sherry Tarkos about our free bottle offer from Purity Products, talking about AstaFX. So much ground to cover. Sherry, I want to get back to the skin benefits and this issue of wrinkle reduction. Not as a cream or as a lotion, but as a capsule. You take it orally. This patent also covers this. You say this ingredient is proven to reduce wrinkles, and not just by a little. We're talking a dramatic amount. What's going on with this?
24: Yeah, I know. It's fascinating. A huge benefit. People want to look younger. I know I do, and I've noticed significant benefits since I've started taking it. But it's the science here that really shines. The whole concept of taking oral supplements to improve skin health. Relatively new concept here in North America, but in Japan, this is mainstream. Astaxanthin is already one of, if not the most successful ingredients in a new class of products called cosmeceuticals, or supplements that you take orally to enhance the cosmetic appearance of your skin. So listen to this. In one study, they gave 4 milligrams of astaxanthin, which, by the way, is the actual amount you get in Purity's AstaFX, and the skin benefits were dramatic. Within 6 weeks, every single person in the treatment group, 100% of participants in the study, reported that their skin had improved significantly. Everybody got results. Fine lines, hydration, elasticity, all improved. Listen to this. The participants experienced about 50% improvement in dryness, moisture, roughness, elasticity, fine lines, wrinkles, even age spots were significantly diminished. And this is literally in line with the best, the highest quality, and the most expensive topical products, the lotions and potions that we put on our skin. And again, AstaFX, it's exclusive to Purity Products.
23: 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By the way, limit one free offer per household, please. Now, Sherry, for people who are just tuning in, one of the many highlights we covered earlier on today's program is just how revolutionary this special Purity Astaxanthin is for redefining aging skin. And astaxanthin works its magic inside the body in areas like endurance, stamina, energy. These are so many of the inside-out benefits the people will feel. And in fact, what will they feel when they start taking AstaFX?
24: So the reason you need to give this a try is because the benefits are real. The science is very compelling. Over 60 clinical studies and patents. I mean, the product is impressive and it really works. This is a product where you will actually see and feel the benefits after taking it a month or so. The cosmetic benefits for your skin, we just mentioned a minute ago, really incredible. I've been taking it myself and I see a huge difference. Others have noticed too. People are always saying to me, you know, what do you use on your skin? What are you taking? And, you know, I tell people what you put into your body is just as important, if not more so, than what you apply to your skin. And think about the vision benefits, really unmatched by any other nutrient or supplement out there. It targets tired eyes, eye strain, and it helps improve eye focus and depth perception. It's great for circulation, energy, muscle strength, and endurance. You can literally boost your strength. As we age, this is crucial. It helps you enjoy life and stay in the game. Mm-hmm. And it can even help with recovery after exercise. Next, astaxanthin has the ability to fight fatigue and support mitochondrial function. So that means cellular energy and ATP support.
23: Now, Sherry, didn't you mention before the show that astaxanthin has the ability to assist body burning fat for energy? I understand they're even looking at this as a weight loss and weight management ingredient. This is pretty fascinating in itself. Talk about what we're seeing in some of these initial studies on dieters.
24: Sure. You know, research has shown that astaxanthin can actually help promote and enhance fat metabolism. That's one of its unique benefits. It can actually help your cells burn fat more efficiently. Researchers did an 8-week study where they gave a group of middle-aged women 12 milligrams of astaxanthin. They had them do a little exercise, and these women experienced a reduction in body weight, and it was almost all fat, which is fantastic. Now, I don't want anybody to misunderstand here. It's not a magic weight loss pill by any means, but certainly this early research suggests that this can be a useful tool in addition to exercise to help you burn a little extra weight.
23: Now, Sherry, just a few moments left before we wrap up the program. I want to take a quick step back for a moment. I know we have this great free bottle offer today. We're talking AstaFX from Purity Products, and we'll get to that offer as we wrap up the program. Free bottle of AstaFX for all of our listeners. Again, it promotes healthy vision, skin, muscle, fights wrinkles like no other. And most of us have just never heard about all of this until today. So tell our listeners again how astaxanthin compares to other antioxidants or phytonutrients that are out there on the market right now, because this is truly unique, isn't it?
24: Well, you know, from an antioxidant perspective, the healthy aging perspective, astaxanthin is up to 6,000 times more potent than vitamin C in its singlet oxygen quenching capacity. That should be enough to get everybody excited. There's really, you know, something in this for everybody. With AstaFX from Purity here, you get to see the amazing power of astaxanthin for yourself. It's the king of the carotenoids, and very few people are aware of its benefits, and I think millions are missing out on it because they just aren't aware of this incredible evidence-based nutraceutical.
23: And I know it may sound too good to be true for some people, Sherry. What do you say to any skeptics saying, come on, does it really do all of this?
24: Well, I'm a pharmacist, and in my training as a pharmacist, I'm trained to look at the science and to see what the science says. And the science on astaxanthin is very clear, backed by over 60 clinical studies, and many of these studies are accessible on PubMed, so you can check them out yourself. But the key takeaway is this. The benefits are real. The cosmetic benefits, the endurance benefits, the strength benefits, the vision benefits, circulation, cardio, the product really works. I mean, the science is so strong. I see the difference in how it makes my skin look and how I feel. I feel stronger, healthier, and I encourage folks to give this a try. With this free bottle offer from Purity, there's nothing to lose and so much to gain.
23: Such great information, wonderful show, and always good to talk with you, Sherry. Thank you so much for joining us today.
24: Thank you.
23: Sherry Tarkos, who's an author, she's a practicing pharmacist. 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
3: 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I am your host, Steve Summers, and I've got to tell you, we have got a fascinating show for you today. Now, if you're like most people, you may have noticed that when you hit 50, you kind of hit the wall. You know, between your joints, the heart, the brain, your eyes, your energy, you name it. Now, when you hit 50, you have to pay attention to your health. We all know that. So whether you're 40 or 50 or say in your 60s or 70s or even older for that matter, our guest today says he's discovered something that you can unlock the key to feeling better at any age. This is exciting. What is it? What are we talking about? Why do you need to know about this? Well, stay tuned. Dr. Neil Levin is on the line here. Dr. Neil Levin is a chiropractor. He's a nutritionist. He's a longtime advisor for Purity Products. Welcome, Dr. Levin. So great to have you back on the show today. This is a big story, isn't it?
4: Oh, absolutely, Steve. And let's cut right to the chase here. That discovery you talked about at the top there, it's krill oil, because krill oil is simply amazing for us. It's great for the heart, great for the joints, fantastic for the brain, for the eyes. I mean, I have people coming into my clinic every single day, and they want to feel better. I mean, they want to feel physically better, stronger. They want their joints to feel comfortable, but they want to stay mentally sharp. They want to keep that brain thinking like it did when they were younger. They want to protect themselves from coronary heart disease and maintain those flexible, healthy, youthful arteries for wonderful circulation. Hey, Steve, they want to boost their energy. And
3: absolutely,
4: you know, why not? I mean, we deserve it, and that's what we're going to be talking about here today with this Krill Omega 50 Plus, which is the cutting-edge combination, Steve, of krill oil, which is so fabulous for us. But we've infused the krill oil. Now, this is so important. We've infused the krill oil with the high omega-3 concentrated fish oil. You need to do that when you're dealing with krill, because krill just isn't high enough in omega-3. There's so many other important parameters and virtues, but you got to get that high omega-3 fish oil in there, and we've done that. So this is now the best

0: hair shine, great for the skin. I mean, what would you say to that?
1: Hey, where is it? Where can I get this stuff?
0: Right, and we have it. It's Krill Omega 50 Plus, and we're going to give it to everybody for free today. And that's really cool because Purity wants everybody to try this because they know they're going to see a huge difference. But get this, on top of that, for the first 1,000 people that call today, we're giving away a second gift because I just demanded this. You know, when we're dealing with the 50-plussers, and hey, you know, if you're 40 and you feel like your energy is low, this is for you also. But for people 50 and over, we're also giving away free B12 energy melts. I demanded this because, hey, as we're getting a little older, we don't absorb that B12 as well, and I want you to feel the benefits from this Krill Omega 50 Plus. So I'm going to jack up those B12 levels for you today as well. You know, what a value proposition.
1: You know, when it comes to your health, it really is a win-win. This is amazing. I heard you say that this can actually reduce the risk of coronary heart disease? I mean, when you hear that, whose ears don't perk up after that? How exactly does that work anyway?
0: Right, right. Well, Krill Omega 50 Plus, remember, this is the combination of krill oil with the high omega-3, highly concentrated fish oil. So it's much higher in omega-3s than most krill oil formulas would be. So when we're dealing with the high omega-3 fish oil, we're talking about support for the HDL cholesterol, healthy, youthful, flexible arteries. That's so great for the circulation, heart muscle strength, platelet activity, red blood cells that stay nice and soft and flexible so they can work their way through those little capillaries. Oh, what about triglycerides? That becomes so important. So this Krill Omega 50 Plus supports the heart in so many ways. And you know, the bottom line is we need to think about this because as we're getting a little older, 50 plus, maybe mid 40s, certainly 60s and 70s, it's decision time. I mean, you know your body's not working the way it did when you were in your 30s.
1: Exactly.
0: The energy might not be there. You need to make a decision. Are you going to take it laying down and just let yourself get old, or are you going to do something about it? Are you going to stay physically active? Are you going to do the things you need to stay healthy? And getting these omega-3s, the krill oil, the vitamin D, the antioxidants make such a difference. This is a game changer for anybody in that 50-plus age group.
1: Doc, this is absolutely great information. I know that omega-3s, talk about that just for a second, are best known for their cardiovascular benefits, and they're certainly also known as brain food. Now, we've discussed this in some of the past shows. If you would, touch on the brain benefits for our listeners listening out there today, and tell us why you say that supplementing with omega-3s isn't just a good idea for the brain, but an absolute necessity.
0: Oh, this is such an important point that you're bringing up. Absolutely. For brain health, we must get these omega-3s back in there. You know, when you think about omega-3s and you think about brain health and memory and mood and feeling sharp, you really want to single out the DHA component. That's the docosahexaenoic acid. You know what, Steve? Your brain is 60% fat by weight. And of that, 25% needs to be DHA. You know what I use an analogy in my practice? People understand calcium and bone health, right? If you don't have calcium in your diet and you don't supplement with calcium, your bones are going to get brittle and weak. You understand that, right?
1: Right, exactly.
0: That's what happens to bones. Bones need calcium for their normal strength and structure. Now, with the brain, it's the same. DHA for normal structure. We use this for one brain neuron to communicate with another, to build out the brain, to make the serotonin, the dopamine, all the feel-good neurotransmitters. So must have it, must get it back in there. So important. And with this Krill Omega 50 Plus, we've increased the level of DHA because we put the concentrated omega-3s in there. Now, with Krill Omega 50 Plus, you're going to get 130 milligrams of DHA per serving, Steve.
1: Wow.
0: The leading brand of krill oil, you're going to get 24.
1: Excellent.
0: 24 in the leading brand, you're going to get 130 with Krill Omega 50 Plus. That's why this is so incredible for the brain.
1: This is absolutely exciting. I got to tell you, though, during the last Krill show that we did together, you totally shocked me, Doc. I remember this specifically. You said that,
0: tell me, I'm right on the edge of my seat. What did I say?
1: You said, and I remember, that the studies show that krill oil improves joint comfort in just 7 days. Now, if the benefits of the brain and the heart didn't perk my ears up, that certainly would. If you would, touch on the study and tell us how this works.
0: Right, right. That was a great study. In fact, that's the reason I started taking krill oil about 5-6 years ago. Pilot study, double blind, placebo controlled, exactly what you want to see out of the Journal of the American College of Nutrition. Now, participants got 300 milligrams of krill oil or placebo. Now, remember, in Krill Omega 50 Plus, we're giving you even more. We're giving you 500 milligrams of krill oil, so even more potent. But the participants in the study that got the krill oil got some amazing joint benefits, Steve. Get this. In just 7 days, and you remember this from the last show, but in just 7 days, they were 28% more comfortable. That's a jaw dropper. When I read that, I immediately went out and bought my first bottle of krill oil. But after 30 days, they were 38% more comfortable. The researchers didn't stop.

0: there. They looked at flexibility of the joints. They looked at function of the joints, all improved. And I call this the krill oil advantage. So if you're out there and you're taking fish oil, well, fish oil is great. I mean, fish oil is in here. It's so important, but you're not going to get the same joint advantages just on krill. You're not going to experience this joint comfort benefit that we get specifically from the krill. And remember, in krill omega 50 plus, we've jacked up the levels of the krill 67% more. So in terms of dosage, fantastic.
1: That's big. That is absolutely big. Hey, I was on the website and the testimonials on the krill omega 50 plus, they're incredible. I mean, people obviously love this product. I'd like to share a couple of my favorites here.
0: Sure, sure.
1: Believer writes in, she's a female age 45 to 54 from Georgia. She rates it 5 out of 5 stars. She writes, this has helped. Less grind on my knees when climbing up the steps. Beneficial to my overall health, both physically and mentally. I just feel better, is what she said. Also, Safety Susan, age 55 to 64 from Sacramento, California. She writes to 5 out of 5 stars. I was a little worried about fishy aftertaste. However, I have not burped it even once. She goes, I like it better than regular fish oil. The capsule size is smaller and it's easy to swallow. This is big. The capsule size being smaller.
0: You know, and I'm really glad you picked that one out because Safety Suzanne picks out a very important point there. I don't think we've really harped on this enough because people have trouble swallowing those huge horse pills, you know, those huge omega-3 pills, these are tiny. So this is why this is such a breakthrough. These capsules are so small and easy to swallow. Anybody can easily swallow them. But at the same time, we've increased the dosage of krill by 67%. We've boosted the antioxidant power. The vitamin D is in there. We supercharged the whole thing with the high omega-3, highly concentrated fish oil. So important for the heart. So yeah, Safety Suzanne, she really nailed it there. I want to read a couple myself. This one in front of me, Blessed. She's in the 55 to 64 age bracket, Fort Worth, Texas, 5 out of 5 stars. She writes, I was experiencing brain fog. I couldn't remember things at work. Felt I was slowing down mentally. Purity was offering a free bottle. I've been taking it for a year, and I swear by it. I have experienced a difference in my brain and body. Good for you, Bless. Let me read one more. Odie, 54, male in the 55 to 64 category, 5 out of 5 stars. He's from Canada. He writes, awesome experience. I started taking krill omega 50 plus about 5 weeks ago and have nothing but good things to say about it. I'm experiencing more benefits than I thought possible. The most noticeable is that I feel more mentally alert. I'm finding it easier to get out of bed in the morning. I feel satisfied with 6 to 8 hours of sleep. I wake up with an energy that I haven't felt in a long, long time. You know what? I'm not surprised at these testimonials at all because, again, I take this product myself. Mm-hmm. It's fabulous. My patients love the Krill Omega 50 Plus. They feel it in their joints. They feel it in their brain. They feel it in their energy, their circulation. They just feel better. That's what everybody tells me when they get this Krill Omega 50 Plus.
1: Now, Dr. Neil Levin, talk for a minute, if you would, about the B12 Energy Melts, too. This is really an exciting addition.
0: So
1: you gave these away in our last Krill show as well, and the feedback has been absolutely overwhelming. People simply love the energy, the pep, the vigor they feel when they have their B12 levels restored with these. And now Purity's going to do it again. So 2 free bottles here today for the listeners. Tell us about this.
0: Yeah, remember, first of all the listeners today that pick up the phone and call are going to get a free bottle of this Krill Omega 50 Plus, amazing with the krill oil, 67% more krill oil, the high omega 3 fish oil, boosting those omega 3 levels, so critical for the heart, for the skin, for the hair, for the eyes. On top of that, we added the vitamin D, so important, so pure, so pristine. But now, the B12 energy melts, why are they here? I said to Purity, I said, guys, we're dealing with the 50 plusers here. Even people of 45, 50, 60, 70, they're having more trouble absorbing the B12. And B12 is critical. Do you think B12? Think energy. If your energy is low and you're in your 50s or 60s, I mean, it may be a B12 issue. B12 helps the body to make red blood cells. We need that to carry oxygen to the tissue. So important for energy. B12 helps us to burn carbohydrates and turn them into energy. 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So these B12 energy melts, they're fantastic. You put one on your tongue, tastes delicious. 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And what B12 energy melts do is they help bump up your levels of B12. And if you were a little low on B12, you really do feel a difference. 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
1: 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Now, Doc, I've seen these ads where they say that krill oil is 48 times stronger than fish oil. Is that true? Does that make any sense?
0: Well, you know, obviously these are the krill guys talking, right?
1: Right.
0: But you could look at it both ways. Let's get into krill in just a moment. But first, let's pat the fish oil guys on the shoulder because, you know, you could say that the fish oil is better and stronger. But we're talking about the concentrated high omega-3 fish oil here because it's higher in the omega-3s, the EPA and DHA that are so important for the heart, the brain, the memory, mood, your eyes, your skin, your hair, your nails. So in one sense, you could say, well, the fish oil is better. But in another sense, I have to hand it to the krill guys because in terms of antioxidant power, krill oil is extraordinary. And it's because there's a molecule in krill oil that's naturally occurring called astaxanthin. And this astaxanthin, Steve, this is one of the most powerful antioxidants we've ever discovered. Steve, by one measure of antioxidant activity, it's 6,000 times stronger than vitamin C.
1: Wow.
0: So amazing antioxidant power in the krill. And now, as we're getting older, 50-plussers like myself, I'm 52, and we don't make as many antioxidants naturally. Our antioxidant systems are kind of slowing down, and at the same time, we're producing more free radicals naturally. This is why we call it Krill Omega 50 Plus. 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Plus, the vitamin D, so important for us. And this is just an incredible value proposition. I have folks, they were going out and they were getting the krill separately and the fish oil separately, the antioxidants, the vitamin. You could spend $75 doing that.
1: No kidding.
0: You're getting it all for free today. This is the best of both worlds, this combination product with the krill and the fish oil. It's not one being better than the other. They're both great. And this is the best of both worlds.
1: You know, thank God for Purity products. I'm serious. Seriously, because when you think about where our food supply has gone and where we are today, we have to have something that allows us to feel better as we age, to age gracefully. It's amazing to me as we talk about
0: this. And that's why I love the way that Purity gives away the free bottles. Because, you know, people can be skeptical.
1: Sure.
0: They should be skeptical. But now they can be skeptical and they say, okay, you know what? This sounds pretty important. I'm going to give this a go. It's only going to cost me $6.95. And they get it and they try it out. And what they start to see, because it doesn't take long. Remember that joint study, 7 days. days 28% more comfortable. What they start to see is, hey, I'm more comfortable. I feel better. They notice their energy is better. And they realize, hey, you know what? This is important. And they tell their friends and they tell their relatives and they tell their loved ones. And Purity's been doing business this way for, I don't know, 20 years now. Let's look at one more. You know, this is a great testimonial by Gracie. 5 out of 5 stars, she writes, it works. I feel a difference in my joints after only 1 week. Also, you have the nicest staff. That's what Gracie writes. You have the nicest staff. People are going to appreciate working with Purity. They're a fantastic company. They put their money where their mouth is. They give out free bottles, and you try it, and you're like, wow, this is great stuff. Thank God for Purity.
1: Let's talk about the heart health for a moment. It's probably the single greatest concern that people face as they age. So anything that we can do to boost heart health becomes really a top priority. You know this, I know this, and those folks out there know this as well. And I know you mentioned earlier that omega-3s literally lower our risk of coronary heart disease. Do I have that correct? Because that's a big statement.
0: You know, absolutely. I mean, protecting the heart, this is what put omega-3s on the map back in the 70s. Dr. Dierberg discovered, you know, how protective they were for the Eskimos. Mm-hmm. By the way, he's a wonderful guy. I had lunch with him a year or two ago. Great conversation. But bottom line is, omega-3s protect our heart in so many ways. They promote a smooth, rhythmical heartbeat, important for the body's normal inflammatory response in the heart muscle, inside the arteries and veins. They promote those youthful, flexible arteries, so important for circulation. They promote healthy blood platelet activity, healthy red blood cell activity. They support healthy blood pressure. That's very important. Triglycerides. So they do so much for the heart. So simply amazing cardiovascular protection with these omega-3s.
1: It just keeps getting better, doesn't it? Hey, you know, I got to remind our listeners.
0: I have patients come in here all the time, and I'm like, are you taking your omega-3s? I hope you're still taking your omega-3s. You know, they're afraid to say no. Hey, no, I'm like the omega-3 doctor. 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In fact, if there was only one nutrient that I could take, Steve, honest to God, if there was only one nutrient that I could take, hands down, it's omega-3s. That's the first most important nutrient you could take. And this krill omega 50 plus, I love the way they combine the krill oil with the fish oil, so you're getting the best of both worlds. Can't beat it.
1: 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Doc, this study you sent me on this omega-3s and the memory is amazing. It seems that the participants taking omega-3s had some pretty incredible benefits here. When you talk about memory, that is something that kind of slips as we get older. Tell us more about this, would you?
0: Right. This was a great study, an important study, because what they did here was very interesting. This out of the journal Neurology, and what they did is they checked the omega-3 level in the red blood cells of women, 1,000 women, older women. So this is a big study, 1,000 women. Mm-hmm. But then again, 8 years later, and the women were on average 78 years old at this point, they did MRI scans of the women's brains. And what they found, Steve, this is so amazing, they found that the brain volume for the women that had higher omega-3 indexes, in other words, they had more omega-3s in their red blood cells, mm-hmm. the women that had more omega-3s in their red blood cells, they had higher brain volume. They were actually maintaining more of the youthful size of the brain. Their brains were bigger. You could see it plainly in the MRI measurements. That's really
1: great.
0: Cool. But not only that, there's a very important part of the brain known as the hippocampus, a very important part of the brain that facilitates learning, facilitates memory. And there was greater brain volume in the hippocampus for people that had more omega-3s in their red blood cells. That's how you can really measure how much omega-3 someone's taking in. So if you take omega-3s, you will raise your omega-3 index. We know this. It's a fact. You take omega-3s, you raise that up. So you want to have more omega-3s in your bloodstream. Very important. That's how it infuses into all the cell membranes, into the joints, into the brain, etc. So take the Krill Omega 50 Plus. You get the krill oil, 67% more krill oil, so fantastic for the joints. You get the high omega-3 fish oil, vitamin D in there as well, astaxanthin for extra antioxidant power, and protect that brain, protect your memory, facilitate that quick, that youthful thinking that's so fun to have. 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It's more fun to be in a conversation. relaxation, you feel better, you wake out of bed, you have that energy, you feel mentally alert, you feel alive. That's the way I want to feel. That's the way young people feel. That's why we put this in this Krill Omega 50 Plus. We want people to feel younger. We want people to maintain their youthful vigor and attitude, and that's what this Krill Omega 50 Plus is all about.
1: All right, I got to tell you, Dr. Levin, I take the Krill Omega 50 Plus, and one of the things that I absolutely love about the pill is that it's so small. I mean, it's so easy to take, and so much better than trying to swallow one of those omega-3 horse pills, you know, the bigger ones. Anyone can take these with ease, and that's what's great about it. Tell us, how did you supercharge this formula while at the same time shrinking the capsule size? How do you do that?
0: 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They're much smaller. They're easy to swallow. And now with our Lemon Lock flavor system, which I didn't even talk about before, you open the bottle up, Steve, it smells like lemon. 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So an incredible value. And here's what I want you to do. Pick up the phone pretty quick, because believe it or not, 1,000 sounds like a lot, but it's not, Steve. On bigger radio stations, they move fast.
1: Right.
0: 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Don't worry. You're definitely going to get that. But if you're one of the first 1,000 callers, then you get the free B12 energy melts. You know, we need to talk about that one more time, but I want you to get that too, and I demand this, because this is Krill Omega 50 Plus. We want this for the folks. Hey, if you're in your 40s and you feel run down, it's great for you too, but 50s, 60s, 70s, folks in that age bracket, they're not absorbing the B12 as well, because they're losing some of the intrinsic factors in the GI tract that are responsible for absorbing the B12. So now you put the B12 energy melt on your tongue, tastes delicious, and it just gets in there and boosts up those levels of B12. What do you feel? When you boost your level of B12, if you had been low, you feel more energy, because B12 helps make the red blood cells, carry oxygen to the tissues, helps burn your carbs for energy, great for the hair, skin, and nails, great for so many things. 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
4: Some good weather to be found this afternoon, though it's warm and humid. We'll see highs in the mid-80s, but it's going to feel more like the low 90s with that humidity jump. Also, watch for a few spotty showers or thunderstorms this evening, but the better chance is going to come in late tonight and into Sunday. Father's Day could be rough at times. Rounds of heavy rain.
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5: Obstacles for a final agreement. I'm Roger Stern, Fox News. Talks between the U.S. and Iran are set for tomorrow in Switzerland. The topics are to include the future of Iran's nuclear program, but there could be stumbling blocks whether the Strait of Hormuz is closed again and the fighting in Lebanon. Here's Fox's Alex Hogan in Tel Aviv.
6: Iran says it did so because of the recent violence between the IDF and Hezbollah in Lebanon. The Israeli military claims that Hezbollah fired more than 50 projectiles at Israeli forces in southern Lebanon, and Lebanon claims that these strikes have now killed as many as 20 people there today. As a result, the IRGC says ships should not approach the waterway. However, a U.S. defense official tells Fox that the IRGC cannot close the waterway since they don't control it. The U.S. controls it. And U.S. Central Command says that ships are moving in the strait. As many as 55 merchant ships transited, moving 17 million barrels of oil.
5: Two of the president's envoys were in Switzerland for the talks with the vice president on his way. Early voting in New York City's primary is underway, with the mayor pushing Democratic voters to the left. Is Fox's Brian Yenis in Brooklyn.
7: Democratic Socialist Mayor Zohra Mamdani says the Democratic Party must change or it will lose the presidential election in 2028. And he says that change begins by electing more socialist Democrats in Tuesday's primary here in New York. He's heavily campaigning this weekend for two Democratic socialists and one former Democratic socialist in three New York congressional House races. They are trying to unseat two mainstream Democrats by promising to abolish ICE, condemning the genocide in Israel, and vowing to tax the rich.
5: Mamdani himself voted today. 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
5: 1,700 people evacuated and one dead after a fire broke out at a Dominican Republic resort. Here's Fox's Jeff Paul.
9: Authorities are now investigating as they try to figure out how this deadly fire started. The fire was sparked on Friday at the Viva Dominicus Beach Wyndham Resort in the popular tourist town of Bayahibe. Thick black smoke blanketed the area as flames soared just feet away from the crystal clear waters along the Caribbean coast. Crews even using drones equipped with water hoses to try to put out the massive fire. While the exact cause of the fire is under investigation, emergency operations officials in the Dominican Republic say the fire spread rapidly, in part due to strong winds. They also say the fire moved so quickly because many of the roofs at that resort were made with a dry palm leaf material called canna. Many of the guests who were evacuated have been placed in other nearby hotels or housing facilities.
5: Local media reporting that the one person who died was an Italian tourist. America celebrating as Team USA beats Australia to advance the knockout round in the World Cup. Here's Fox's Jonathan Hunt in Seattle.
7: What was perhaps most pleasing about the win over Australia was the way the U.S. brought the pressure from the very first minute. And then in the 11th minute, Flo Balogun surged down the left-hand side, crossed low and hard, and under intense pressure, one of the Australian defenders put the ball into his own goal. The second goal was scored by the youngest member of the entire U.S. squad, Alex Freeman. He talked about the moment of scoring and the moment he saw his teammates coming at him to celebrate.
10: I was like, oh Lord, and I had to run. And then I ended up running and celebrating with them.
7: Millions of fans watching across the country.
5: Germany and the Ivory Coast now playing their own game.
11: How did I lose weight? And I did. Lean, right here. I did. I love this stuff. Listen, Brickhouse Nutrition been with me for a long time. So chatting with Miles. I'm up at like 2:35. True story. I never minded being 2:35, but you know what minded? My knees that were falling apart and my back. I'm like, I don't know what, before I started really lifting, probably about 190. So 2:35 was a lot. I said, I got to lose some LBs, Miles. He said, Dan, we're going to sick our team of docs and researchers on it, and we're going to get you a really good product because I don't want to take a lot of these needles and stuff. 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
1: Jimmy back in action, fired up for a big hour of Fox Across America. Bill Hemmer, one half of the Dueling Pianos, we call America's Newsroom. He's going to join us in this hour to react to the Iranian peace deal. And of course, the bigger news, which is that my New York Knicks are world champions. When I say my New York Knicks, I mean on the nights they cover the spread, they're my New York Knicks. I'm not invested like other people. I'll be up front with you. My relationship to sports is that if it don't make dollars, it don't make sense.
2: I admire your honesty.
1: So I am celebrating the Knicks, not like so much so that I'm lighting a school bus on fire like some of those other maniacs out there in the streets. But regardless of who you root for, I think we have a common ally in the fact that if you live in this country, you should be rooting for that rising tide that lifts all boats.
3: Freedom!
1: 888-788-9910 is our phone number. And we have the same rule every day. If you're listening to this program for the first time, and chances are you are, if you're listening on KOZI 1230 AM out in Chelan, Washington, you are all welcome. We don't care what you identify as. I don't care what you're attracted to. I am a former New York City cab driver. Do you know what those guys were attracted to? The point is, you can be a Republican on this show. You can be a Democrat on this show. Just don't be a bang. There we go. Hour number two. Speaking of, so Graham Plattner, man, let's give this story a little more sugar, because there are so many fake outrages enveloping our politics. Like, I don't know if you saw it on Twitter yesterday, but I got into it with Hillary Clinton on Twitter. For real, that's a real thing.
4: This is not okay.
1: Hillary Clinton tweeted that President Trump's UFC fight was a desecration of the White House and the sanctity of that revered institution. Big Hillary Clinton tweet. So I wrote back to her, someone needs to explain to you that putting a fight on the lawn is not as bad as putting a cigar in the intern.
5: I believe that together we can make America great again.
1: At which point she probably hired a hitman. I'm in big trouble.
6: This could be a problem.
1: Oh, Hillary's not happy. She's going to throw hot sauce in my eyes or something when I see
4: it. Hot sauce.
7: Really?
4: Yes.
1: But that's a fake outrage. Okay, I'll give you another example of it. Al Sharpton. Reverend Al Sharpton.
8: He is so full of shit, this guy.
1: This should get you like, I believe in freedom of speech. You know, and the point is, there's no value in freedom of speech if you only have speech you agree with, meaning you should never support censorship because you don't have freedom of speech. Okay, the whole point of freedom of speech is I don't agree with what you say, but I'll fight for the death to your right to say it. Because the minute the government controls the language, the government controls the people. Okay, and you don't want that. That being said, we need to bring back shame. Like, I don't want Al Sharpton to go to jail for what I'm about to tell you. I'm not his employer, so I shouldn't be able to determine whether or not he remains employed. But what he says is so intellectually disqualifying and so beyond shame that it would greatly benefit society if we could have some collective acknowledgement of the fact that people like Al Sharpton are human garbage when they try to divide us amongst racial lines under a completely made up context.
9: Race is not where the line is drawn. It's God's side and the other side.
1: But here is Al Sharpton with a straight face, because the memo went out yesterday. Okay. The Iranian deal's bad. Just trust us. Have you read it? No, but trust us. It's bad. That's what they're doing. Oh, it's worse than Obama's. Have you seen it? No, but you don't understand. It's so bad. But you just told me you haven't seen it. It's bad. What are you, racist? And the same thing with the White House fight yesterday. Al Sharpton went on TV yesterday with a straight face and said that this UFC fight is a throwback to slavery.
10: That is offensive, and it is not true.
1: Because when the slave masters would have them fight in front of them. Okay. You want to know what the difference between what was going on during slavery and what was going on yesterday at the White House? The difference is several $1 million worth of pay. Okay. Thing with slavery was it was inhumane. It was disgusting. It was unjust. And I think it's horrific that 1% of this country fought and owned slaves. But I think it's heroic that The other 99% fought to the death, oftentimes, to eradicate the plague of slavery and create a better country. Okay, yeah, we live in a country where 1% of us owned slaves at one point, but we went to war, 100% of us, to make sure that original sin got washed away. And then we had a Civil Rights Act that the Democrats fought against. Okay, they were known as the Dixiecrats until they were forced to accept that black people were going to be able to vote and have standing in society, at which point the Democrats started showing up into their communities and pretending to care every 4 years. Don't take my word for it. That's a Charles Barkley quote. Democrats only care about black people every 4 years.
2: The reason
1: remember this?
2: I think the Democratic Party, Mr. Biden, President Biden, is losing black votes is they only care about black people every 4 years.
1: That is Charles Barkley saying Democrats only care about black people every 4 years.
4: I'm Hillary Clinton, and I approve this message.
1: Okay, every 4 years, they show up and go, yeah, we should do something about the schools. Well, why didn't you? You've been in charge of our schools in this city for 65 years. Yeah, we should do something about the crime. Well, why didn't you? You've been running this city for 65 years. You know, that's the point. They show up and pretend to care. And spend the ensuing weeks and months telling you everyone else is a racist. That's how it works. So Al Sharpton, anyway, in the year 2026, where, to be honest with you, the guys fighting on the front lawn of the White House were not predominantly black. There were all kinds of ethnicities. There were several white people there just the same. Now, technically speaking, white people were enslaved at times around the world. And I know that's not a fun thing to say. But the reality is everyone fighting on the White House lawn was doing so voluntarily for lots and lots of money. Okay, I gotta be honest. Nobody was volunteering for slave work. Okay, but here is Al Sharpton speaking in the reductive nature of racism because it allows broken people to feel better about themselves by telling them someone else is worse. Here it is, clip 26.
3: Trump and others are trying to bring us back to an America that we struggle to get out of. So there is a connection okay. of why that they're having these fights on the White House lawn, the UFO and all the whatever they call it, UFC.
6: Yeah.
3: And all that. Cause they're trying to go back to that when, you know, they'd watch people have these fights, for the slave masters and they'd be entertained by that. They're literally going back to that.
7: What you just said is one of the most insanely idiotic things I have ever heard. Everyone in this room is now dumber for having listened to it.
1: So the UFC or the UFO or whatever they be saying. Do you know how many boxing matches Al Sharpton has attended? I mean, I can tell you two where I sat next to him at boxing matches. So the idea of us getting around and watching two guys fight in the center of the ring is somehow slavery. Al Sharpton.
11: Shut up! Will you shut up?
1: It's the biggest problem we have.
12: You ought to be ashamed of yourself.
1: People don't feel shame. And what's happening over specifically on MSNBC, I know a lot of people who work there. Okay, everybody who watches MSNBC, just so you get it, is a self-hating white person. It's a really rich white liberal who hates themselves for whatever reason. Maybe they inherited the money from their rich parents, and now they've decided they're one of those anti-capitalist people because they're good. They got their money. Pull the ladder up. Burn it down for everybody else. You know, there's a lot of that. There's the white guilt people. You know, there's the crazy loons that just happen to live on the left and believe climate change is real and all that dopey stuff. But the point is, MSNBC basically gets on TV every day at every hour of the day to tell self-hating white people they're better than those other people that vote MAGA. Well, at least you didn't bring back slavery on the White House lawn. Ugh, that was something, man. Really made my blood boil. Watching those guys make $2 million a fight. Just like slavery, am I right, you guys? I mean, come on, man.
11: Not even close.
1: But nobody calls it out. And Al Sharpton, again, has been to these fights. So how is it slavery if Trump has one of these fights? But it's not slavery when Al Sharpton goes to one of these fights.
13: I think he's got a point.
1: Yeah, the point is Al Sharpton's full of shit. So is Nicole Wallace. Let me give you one more. Nicole Wallace saying we've stooped to a new low. Clip 27.
14: This weekend will mark a brand new low for America in the eyes of the world. Ugh. Also marks a new low for Donald Trump and his now well-documented record of showing disrespect and glee for destroying the country's most iconic and historic symbols and pretty much everything the country has stood for. Trump is hosting a tragically tacky UFC cage match on a massive stage that he constructed on the south lawn of the White House. We've reported that here on the show. Late today, a federal judge is allowing the fight to proceed.
1: Oh, God.
6: Oh, shut up, woman.
1: Of course the judge is allowing the fight to proceed. It's a boxing match. A UFC fight on the White House lawn in honor of our 250th birthday. But since she says it's a new low, does any self-respecting person think organized boxing is lower than what the Democrats did in having topless trannies on the White House lawn? Think about that. Okay. If you're mad about boxing on the White, if that is reducing the respect we have for the White House, I don't know. Maybe you should have spared a word for the topless chicks with is the point I'm trying to make. But that's who they are. They're selling this hostility, this self-righteousness to a bunch of self-hating white people who listen to Nicole Wallace and go, yeah, this is a new low. No, this is a new low for the White House. Now, the boxing, paying people, that's like slavery. I don't know. Can we bring back the topless chicks with the you-know-whats? And the answer is no, not if any voter has a say. Okay, I'm not a huge UFC fan, but there's a lot of UFC fans out there. Okay, and they showed up yesterday and had a celebration of America at the White House, and that's what burns the Democrats' balls the most, especially the females.
13: And I'm out here in the real world, and I know what's right or wrong or bullshit.
0: He's the host you shouldn't get too close to.
15: There's a lot of things about me you don't know anything about, Daddy. Things you wouldn't understand. Things you couldn't understand. Things you shouldn't understand.
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0: 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I've been surfing here since I was a kid. Now, seeing my grandson out on the water, it means everything to me. Watching him and taking in the blue waves, the sea breeze, the blurry horizon.
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0: Fox Across America with Jimmy Failla, fired up to talk to this next guest. She is a big damn deal. I know that. She was just telling Mikey, our producer. She's like, let's go. I'm a big damn deal. Get your act together. That being said, there's no looking back now. She's here. Mary Catherine Hamm's on the line and the crowd goes wild. Hello.
1: Hello, how's it going? I need a walkout song with that kind of introduction.
0: You know what? They did play No Doubt, No Doubt at the Sphere, which, by the way, I was told by some of our mutual friends is quite a spectacle. Have you been to the Sphere?
1: I have seen it from afar, but I have not been inside. It's pretty amazing, even on the outside.
0: Isn't it? I have the actual honor, okay, of, I think, being the only person who went to see The Wizard of Oz that wasn't on mushrooms. Everybody else was flying. It was like, wow, you almost feel like underdressed substance wise, you know?
1: Yeah, like shrooms in the Sphere is a very high level activity. Like, you have to be an experienced person for that.
0: Do you know when you go skiing, and I'm not like a huge skier, but I know they have like the markers, like this is a black diamond hill. It's not for just anybody.
1: Yes.
0: Do you think they have like mushroom markers at the Sphere, depending on the act?
1: Seriously, that's black diamond drug use is what it is.
0: You need a special lift ticket to go to your seat for that one.
1: Truly.
0: Listen, I think the greatest show going on right now is I grew up going to the circus. I miss the old school acrobatics. Have you enjoyed the work we're seeing to justify this Grand Platner support?
1: Oh my goodness. It is truly, truly amazing. In one way, it's useful just to know that they were always full of it.
0: Yeah.
1: Now, I knew they were always full of it on women, on race, on all this stuff, but particularly on the sexual harassment or sexual abuse in relationships, because I came of age during the Bill Clinton period. So I was like, I was 18 years old, and I was like, I know that's wrong that he did that. I don't understand why all these people are telling me it's not wrong. Right?
0: Uh-huh.
1: And so I always knew, but it's nice to have a refresher that's so very clear that these people who lecture you about being a Nazi if you're a tiny bit right of center don't care about Nazis, that lecture you about being a misogynist if you happen to be a tiny bit right of center don't care about women. It's just electoral politics. That's all it is.
0: It's all pretend. You brought up Bill Clinton. I actually got yelled at by Dana Perino, our dear mutual friend, yesterday on the Twitter because Hillary was upset about the fight on the White House lawn. And I think we all had the same observation that we've seen worse things happen in the White House.
1: Mm-hmm.
0: You know, and I might have tweeted to our former Secretary of State that a fight on the lawn is not as bad as a cigar in the bush. Good night, everybody. Woo! Where'd you go, Mary? I thought we were talking. Where's she? I'm kidding. But we're talking to Mary Catherine Hamm, who wants me to call her Kennedy for the rest of the interview, just to keep her name out of this. I kid.
1: Mm-hmm, mm-hmm.
0: But yes, Dana, we had a good laugh on the tweets with Ms. Perino yesterday, who, by the way, to be clear, co-signed my joke, so I don't have to take it from you, Mary. But that's the point. There's such a gross double standard. And when there's a double standard, there's none. And it's just exhausting. And I'm surprised, though, for this, because they've had a pretend moral high ground. And if you get rid of Graham Platner, you can still pretend to have it. But can they keep up the balloon with this guy involved? I don't know that they can.
1: No, and I think there are some who, for whom it wasn't pretend. There are a few who are like, hey, we probably shouldn't do this because we would like to maintain this moral high ground. Now, they may be editing out, I don't know, JFK and Bill Clinton and everyone who came before. However, I think there's some sincere believers, and then there's others who are just like, who cares?
0: Yeah.
1: The die is cast. But I don't understand why for this guy. Like, he hasn't done much. There's not much to commend him. I'll give him he's okay on the stump, but it's just a bunch of rehashed Bernie Sanders and AOC talking points with like not a lot behind it.
0: Yeah.
1: And they're like, well, let's give up everything for that.
0: We're talking to Mary Catherine Hamm, superstar Fox News contributor. For my money, that's the thing that kind of falls short, is that the justification is that he relates to the working class. And I don't know that he does. Like, I don't know anyone with a more working class background. Everyone in my family is a cop. I was obviously a cab driver because I couldn't pass the background check to be a cop. And that's fine. But the point is, like, I was never in a working class environment where I thought behavior like his was relatable.
1: Right. I think a lot of us have experience with either Marines or working class environments where we would all concede that if you had a friend or an acquaintance who had an actual Nazi tattoo, you'd want a pretty good explanation for that. Right? Like, it doesn't, that doesn't change in the working class.
0: Yeah.
1: And it's sort of offensive to say that. The other thing is that I love how they're like, well, this guy's amazing with the Nazi tattoo and the domestic abuse allegations against him, because that makes him realistic and relatable and working class. But then they watch the UFC event on the White House lawn and the flyover, and they're like, ew, ew, ew. Right?
0: How dare you? It's so
1: same
0: gross.
1: People.
0: Yep.
1: Same people.
0: Oh, man. Mary Catherine Hamm, next time we do this on Shrooms and play The Wizard of Oz.
1: You know, it might be too high level for me, but perhaps I can test myself.
0: We'll work it out, Dorothy. Have a great day, man. I appreciate some time. The great Mary Catherine Hamm and Bill Hemmer in the On Deck Circle. I almost said Bill Clinton. Oh, my God.

appreciate some time with our next guest, but especially today, because he's a Knicks fan. He could be out lighting a school bus on fire. He could be doing all kinds of chicanery. One of the better behaved. It's one of the reasons.

0: The Hawks, the Falcons, the Braves could not find a connection. I came to New York. I went through the Jets, the Giants, the Islanders, the Nets, the Knicks, the Rangers, the Yankees, the Mets could only find a slight connection to the Rangers.
1: Okay.
0: But I felt a deep connection to the New York Knicks because in year 2002 and 2003, they stunk.
1: They were terrible.
0: And I could really relate to a team that stinks. All right. Cause that's from which I come. So I adopted them 20 some years ago. Mm-hmm. And yes, I am a loyal fan. Mm-hmm. However, not born and raised in the boroughs.
1: Fine.
0: I still feel like I can lay claim because I have been a fan and stood by this team for almost 25 years.
1: Can I tell you something?
0: Yeah, please.
1: That's 25 and a half years more than 99% of the people in the streets this weekend. You've got seniority on 99% of that crowd.
0: Yeah, wasn't it nice to see people happy?
1: Yes.
0: And I'll tell you this, Jimmy. We haven't had a vibe, as we mm-hmm. say, in this town like this since pre-George Floyd
1: yep.
0: and pre-COVID.
1: Yeah.
0: And it's a really cool thing to see.
1: Civic pride is the coolest thing that can ever happen. Like, and I will tell you this, we're mm-hmm. aware as sports fans
0: that what's up with this chair?
1: People
0: what's,
1: can be front runners. I know. But back to our...
0: Am I the only one?
1: No, you got... Well, it's a chair of honor. And
0: please continue. I'm sorry.
1: But you can remember a world where you'd walk down the streets of the city and you might see, if you walked 5 miles, you might see two Knick hats. Now you couldn't walk two steps without seeing 500 Knick hats.
0: 100%.
1: But that's civic pride.
0: Yeah, that t-shirts, matters. Hats. Mm-hmm. This is sweatshirts. Like, I love it.
1: And they got it done, but they got it done. Yeah. And we were saying this off the air. The Spurs led 72% of the finals and lost 4-1. Do you know how hard that yeah. is to do?
0: How's that happen?
1: Like, it happens in NASCAR if there's yeah. a crash with 2 laps to go and everybody catches yeah. up to the pack. But you don't get yeah. caution flags in yeah. the NBA. They just yeah. ran them down.
0: Here's what I want to say. I've been telling people all year. I said, look out for the Knicks. They've got 10 players who can beat you.
1: Yep.
0: I didn't say 11 or 12. I said, they got 10 guys who can beat you.
1: Mm-hmm.
0: And when I've looked at really good NBA teams this year, they've got 3 players, really good players.
1: Yeah.
0: But the rest of the team is just eh.
1: Mm-hmm.
0: That's true for the Lakers. It's true for the Nuggets. I think it was true for the Celtics this year.
1: Big time.
0: I think it was true for Detroit. I think it was true for Philadelphia. Mm-hmm. This team has 10 guys who can beat you, which means they're interchangeable on the floor,
1: yep.
0: which is really a special team. And Jay Wright, head coach at Villanova, mm-hmm. was on America's Newsroom, 9-11 yep. Eastern Time, Monday through Friday, tell a million viewers. He was on with us earlier today. And I said, Coach, here's what I've been telling people. Mm. He goes, you're spot on, Bill. I said, well, I appreciate that endorsement, but I really mean it. In addition to that, these are 10 guys you can cheer for.
1: Yep. Everybody on that
0: they're
1: roster.
0: They're not bad dudes.
1: No, they're a cool little story.
0: Right?
1: Man.
0: And they're smart. And if you listen to their interviews, they're intelligent.
1: Mm-hmm.
0: The way they approach the game, they have a method and they have a team.
1: I think a team, Jimmy.
0: Yeah,
1: amen. We're talking to Bill Hemmer. He's fired up from the Knicks championship. First time in 53 years.
0: Maybe I should back off.
1: We made him wipe off the face paint before he came on the Fox Nation cameras. We weren't sure how it would reflect on the news division here at Fox. Okay, we're used to Perino doing that. We're not used to doing that. We're talking about the Knicks. And Jalen Brunson specifically, I just want to give him this.
0: Please.
1: Because he is a businessman. He's not theatrical. He is very much a guy that probably the most clutch player we've had in this town since Reggie. Because a lot of guys that might do what Jalen Brunson would do would turn into a human parade float. Okay. And he's more of a business as usual, get it done guy, you know, and I appreciated that about him.
0: So he used to play in Texas.
1: Yes, of course.
0: You saw his comments, right?
1: Yeah. Yeah. Uh-huh. About missing the Texas taxes. Yeah. And everything.
0: What do you miss about Texas?
1: He really is a businessman.
0: Yes. I missed the taxes.
1: I just meant like a
0: what a shot that is, by the way.
1: Yeah. I mean, it's kind of a shot at Mom Donnie, too, who's out there breakdancing with the crowd. It's like, by the way, have you seen the tax bill? Yeah, my son was telling me this. He goes, you know, the Knicks are getting a $770,000 bonus. I was like, do you know they're actually getting a $420,000 bonus after taxes?
0: Maybe a little less. It's really like 53% of gross. So, Jimmy, they torched, by my count, 5 school buses,
1: yeah.
0: 1 police car, and a taxi cab.
1: Mm-hmm.
0: It's pretty good for New York.
1: Yeah, they got it. We've seen crazier.
0: It's pretty good.
1: We've seen worse. No one even looted a Macy's, right. You know?
0: Yeah, Saks is still intact.
1: It's fine. I mean, that's nothing, man. We do worse than that on a midterm election around here. You guys call yourself fans?
0: Yeah.
1: So we got a parade on Thursday.
0: Yes.
1: That's a thing.
0: 10 a.m.
1: And I would expect the parade, actually, to be a little more buttoned up because we know it's coming and it is a 10 a.m. I mean, they happened to win the title at midnight.

0: on a Saturday night, yeah, where this town's pretty hopped
1: and up. They could tear lower Manhattan down after the parade. So I was looking this up. It starts at the lower end of Manhattan, right near the place where you embarked for the Statue of Liberty to Staten Island Ferry, right? And they make, there's a little park down there. I can't remember the name.
0: Battery Park.
1: No, no, there's a little, the park has a name. It's where they kept the World Trade Center.
0: Zuccotti Park, is it not?
1: No, it's Zuccotti's up a little further. It'll go past Zuccotti Park. Yeah, correct.
0: Go ahead.
1: So anyway, they go 1 mile. I never knew what the canyon actually was.
0: Yeah.
1: So I'm looking this up, being a Knicks fan last night. It's 1 mile from that park up to City Hall.
0: Yeah.
1: Which is they'll have the speeches and everything. So, like, how drunk can they get in a mile?
0: You'd be surprised. I mean, some people have a 30-minute train ride to get to that mile.
1: That's true.
0: And a subway trip downtown.
1: But I think it'd be great. It'd be wonderful for the city. And I imagine it'll be over at noon, and I think those bars will be packed.
0: I think it's a good day to own an Irish pub. Anything with an O-somethings in it, you're going to do A-okay, man. No, I'm pumped up. I think it's such a good, it's so good
1: Jimmy
0: for the city.
1: Jimmy O'Fala.
0: Yeah, that's pretty funny. Well, I will tell you this, man. As a guy I was watching it Saturday night, like yourself, it's surreal. Because we were, as guys who were real fans, around for a lot of bad Knick teams.
1: Yeah.
0: And sports have a way of making you a prisoner of the moment. I mean, to give you an example, when the Yankees walked off the Red Sox in 2003 on that Aaron Boone home run, I don't think there was a single Red Sox fan who went to bed that night thinking they would ever win a World Series, let alone come back from 03 the next year.
1: Yeah.
0: That's what makes sports as incredible as they are.
1: Yeah.
0: Will you admit that in your 25-year fandom, you had to have had 10 years in there where you didn't think this was coming?
1: Absolutely
0: you
1: not.
0: Did, right?
1: No.
0: Oh, you stayed.
1: No, I never thought this was coming.
0: Oh, yeah, that's what I mean. Okay, good. See, what I was going to say.
1: Typically, my strategy for the New York Knicks for 25 years has been thus. I want to see the best player on the other team come to New York so I can judge for myself what I think about their abilities. So I go see Jokic from the Nuggets. Loved it. I call him the farmer. He looks like a farmer. He's like, he's 6'11", but he looks like a farmer. Would you give me that?
0: Yeah, fair.
1: And I always like to see LeBron come to the Garden.
0: And Giannis getting here.
1: Giannis. And they're always bringing their best. And it's quite the night. This year, Connor Flagg out of Duke, a rookie.
0: Matters.
1: He's 6'10". Can run like a deer. He's 19. He can run. He can shoot. He can. He's going to be a great player in the league.
0: Yeah, he is.
1: And by the way, my feelings on what's happening with the 7'4" French freak is.
0: Yeah.
1: I mean, I was a really big fan.
0: Yeah. I told you, man.
1: And how am I feeling now?
0: Wemby did not age well in the eyes of the American populace over the course of the series because there were a lot of dirty
1: plays. The Knicks populace or the American populace?
0: The American populace. I don't think anybody objectively watching this. I mean, two things come into play. Okay, one is, yes, there was this attitude issue of, you know, him doing some flagrant things that didn't get called and should have gotten called. Him shoving Brunson in the face.
1: I was at that game.
0: Yeah.
1: Never knew it. Never noticed it.
0: You just didn't catch it.
1: Never saw it.
0: Yeah, and you see how egregious it is after the fact.
1: And by the way, the Garden, they have one of the fastest digital replays you will ever see in sports.
0: They're on it.
1: It's within seconds, and it's boom, it's up there.
0: Yeah.
1: And that's done for a reason, because they want the coaches to see it, the players to see it. But that was not replayed often. But the exception I take to this whole argument here is him stepping into Brunson's three-pointer.
0: Yeah.
1: In that last game. That was flagrant.
0: Yeah, absolutely. 100% should have been called. You know, that mattered. And you think of the other plays, though. So if you get away from what some people would consider to be personality issues, you know, in game two, he gets the ball and throws it into a player's back on the way up the court in an attempt to tie that game. If you remember, that's a poise issue. You know what I mean?
1: Yeah.
0: He rushed the pass out of his hands and threw it into the guy's back running up cell.
1: Yeah.
0: Okay, and then, of course, in that 29-point comeback, you're at the line up one, trying to stave off a 29-point comeback. He missed two free throws.
1: I didn't even remember that.
0: Because that game was such insanity. I mean, the ballroom blitz, if ever there was one. That was they might as well have had Tia Carrera singing.
1: Do you think, I wonder what the ratings were for this series.
0: Well,
1: like, do you think America cares as much as we care?
0: Well,
1: Or do they think New York, you just have your thing in New York?
0: Yes, I was reliably told by my allies in the wardrobe department that I could wear whatever I wanted this Saturday night because it didn't matter.
1: Really?
0: Yeah, we didn't get the ratings yet, but I'm just saying they had broken, Game three.
1: I'm picking up what you're putting down.
0: Game three was the highest rated NBA Finals game since Michael Jordan.
1: Well, I missed
0: since
1: that.
0: Since Jordan against the Jazz. It pulled 24 million.
1: 89?
0: Yeah, that pulled 98. But it pulled 24 million. They were expecting to get to like 40 million in game four as the series went on. So that's Saturday night.
1: Here's what I would add. I think the NBA was going to win either way because the New York Knicks are in it. New York's in it. And the Spurs have the youngest, best up-and-coming team with arguably still the best player in the league in Wemby. Mm-hmm. Dylan Harper, by the way, 1 year at Rutgers, age 20.
0: Yeah, he's
1: talk about poise.
0: Yeah, he's
1: you know
0: a beast.
1: Who his dad is?
0: Yeah, of course, Harper. I mean, he was the
1: fifth man.
0: I know. Throwing around the triangle, getting things done.
1: Anyway, do people care about what we're talking about or just you and me?
0: Listen, when I saw you were around today to come on the show, we owe this to the American people. And imagine, just imagine what my numbers are doing right now up the block on WOR. You know how big this conversation is on 55th Street right now?
1: Yeah, I mean,
0: we're crushing it right now.
1: And by the way, like, how much foresight did the Knicks have to find a way to bring four really, if you think about Vincenzo, who's not on the team.
0: Yep.
1: Three players from the University of Connecticut. Sorry.
0: Villanova, yeah.
1: Three players from Villanova who all had national champions together. Yep.
0: And got it done.
1: That's some foresight.
0: And played some big games. I mean,
1: did they really know what they were doing? Or did we just get lucky?
0: They had. Listen, I think it's a little bit of everything. But, you know, this was one of those magical confluence of events that's supposed to give every other sports fan hope. This is where we bring this conversation full circle and pay it off for the rest of the country.
1: Yeah, you go.
0: Okay, because I did just probably lose 500 tickets to my San Antonio gig April 15th over the course of this conversation. If you logged onto the website, you could actually see the seats opening up at the Empire.
1: No, we're going to turn this around.
0: No,
1: you're going to invite the people of San Antonio to come and...
0: No. They're going to the Empire Theater August 15th. Do not be deterred by any of this. The point is, Hemmer and I are sitting here and we've indulged this conversation for 15 minutes because, like everyone listening around the country who might be in a dire state with their local sports team, the Knicks going down the Canyon of Heroes this Thursday is proof that literally any team may wind up winning someday. Because we were in probably the most remote reaches from a championship any NBA franchise has ever been.
1: Wow.
0: Over the course of the last 25 years. So if you're listening anywhere right now and you root for what happens to be a lottery team, we are living proof right now that you might be here in a year or two.
1: Okay, I dig it. Here's my idea for you in San Antonio on stage.
0: Oh, no.
1: All right, so you get a chance to, you know, I really encourage the folks in San Antonio, the Spurs fans to come and, like, take the shots at Jimmy. It's open mic. Jimmy, this is what I disagree with. Boom, and let him spill it. Then they sit down. Then you get to respond to them. Then you allow the next individual to come up and have it out with you. And then they have to be quiet. This is not a debate. It's a statement. They make a statement. You make a statement.
0: I love this.
1: They make a statement. You make a statement.
0: Point, counterpoint.
1: And off you go.
0: A point, counterpoint. But it ends with me having 106 points. You having 105. Knicks win.
1: 1,000%.
0: There they go. The great Bill Hemmer, man. And we'll see you on TV.
1: Thank you, Jimmy.
0: Go Knicks.
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0: One of our Twitter listeners down in the 210, otherwise known as San Antonio. Step your gain up. Just said me and Bill Hemmer killing it. No hate. Just San Antonio love. See you in August. So that's one San Antonian who forgives me for being hopped up about the net. Yes, you get one of these, buddy. Now, you understand, for Hemmer, a guy who moved to New York after living everywhere in this country as a news guy. You know, don't forget, there was a time where he was working over at CNN.
1: CNN is the worst.
0: But the great Bill Hemmer has been looking to adopt a team. And as he said, he tried Atlanta. Even when Dominique Wilkins was there, the human highlight reel, and it didn't quite click for him. The Knicks were the one team he stuck with for the better part of the last 25 years, and they absolutely, positively sucked.
2: Tell them like it is.
0: They were bad. So if people are a little exuberant today, you know, it might rub you the wrong way if you bet the Spurs, but you shouldn't really care, because if you're a sports fan, the Knicks winning a title is proof that, like, legitimately anybody could win a title. Like, if the Knicks can win the NBA title, I could win Miss Universe, which, by the way, is not even a bad analogy, because I am eligible in this day and age to compete in Miss Universe.
3: What the hell is the world coming to?
0: I don't know. We're going to figure it out in the next hour. We have Chanley Painter coming by. She is a Fox News headline anchor. One of the things we're going to get into, it's a lot of back and forth today, a lot of hullabaloo, okay, about this Iranian nuclear deal, this peace deal. It's supposed to be signed at the G7 on Friday in Switzerland. A lot of people are telling you it's terrible. Oh, this is the worst. It's no better than the Obama deal, which I got to be honest with you. If we can get their enriched uranium, this is a phenomenal deal that is exponentially better than the Obama deal. But if this somehow ends with us giving them a ton of money and going back to war with them, I got to be honest with you, this would be worse than the Obama deal. So the terms that are outlined right now, exponentially better than the Obama deal, but they have to happen. If they don't happen, like 5 months from now or a year from now, I've got to get on this very radio station that you're listening to and tell you it was worse than the Obama deal.
4: The government's going to jump all over your head, Jimbo.
0: Well, they don't have to jump yet, because I'm telling you it's better. We just need it to be adhered to, is the point. Yes, gas prices are about to go down. Yes, the Strait of Hormuz is about to go down. There's a 60-day deal in place to negotiate the removal of the uranium. And I think, I want to believe, Iran knows that they just need to play ball. I want to believe that. But there is a faction within their leadership that's willing to get blown up for their ideology. And that's a difficult thing to convince if they think dying is a greater reward than living. My guess is, based on what I've seen, there's so much animus towards this deal in the press that it's a good deal. That's honestly what I'm, because I haven't read the text. But when the Democrats are getting on TV and being like, oh, worst deal ever. No, this is a disaster. I mean, this is, I was reading the New York Times this morning. He just sent us back 100 years. What does every one of these people have in common? None of them have read the terms of the deal yet, and they're commenting.
5: 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And the editor that let it come out is garbage.
6: The U.S. Treasury quietly released its official financial report for 2025. It appears by its own numbers, the U.S. government seems insolvent. It's reported that the Treasury shows about $6 trillion in assets and over $47 trillion in liabilities. Add it all up, and it looks like the U.S. owes more than $130 trillion it doesn't have. 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
7: 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So chatting with Miles, I'm up at like 235. True story, I never minded being 235, but you know what minded? My knees that were falling apart and my back. I'm like, I don't know, what before I started really lifting, probably about 190. So 235 was a lot. I said, I got to lose some LBs, Miles. He said, Dan, We're going to sic our team of docs and researchers on it, and we're going to get you a really good product because I don't want to take a lot of these needles and stuff. 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
9: The Vice President's on his way. I'm Daria Albinger, Fox News. Vice President Vance will soon join the U.S. delegation in Geneva, which is expected to begin talks tomorrow with Iran, which could lead to a peace deal. Fox's Bill Malugin at the White House says much of the focus remains on the Strait of Hormuz.
10: Conflicting reports as to what exactly is going on in the Strait of Hormuz today. The Iranian military announced they were closing down the strait because of what they say were repeated violations of the ceasefire. But CENTCOM countered that, saying traffic is flowing very smoothly and about 55 ships have already transited the strait today. So in the meantime, President Trump's envoy, Steve Witkoff and Jared Kushner, they're on the ground in Switzerland teeing up some of these peace talks we're expecting to see in the coming days. Vice President J.D. Vance saying he does plan to join them in the coming days and that the memorandum of understanding is already having an impact.
11: One of the things the president has set us out to do as a high priority is to open the straits. That's now happened.
10: And President Trump defending against criticism of that MOU.
9: The talks were supposed to begin on Friday, but they were postponed because of the fighting between Israel and Hezbollah in Lebanon. Before he left, the vice president spoke to Fox News about the FIFA World Cup, which the U.S. is co-hosting along with Canada and Mexico. He says the event is showing the U.S. and the world at their best.
11: One of the great things about these events is that there is this cultural exchange where we learn a little bit from them. And of course, yeah, they learn a lot about what makes America so great. I'm so proud to have the World Cup here.
9: And as for Team USA, it advanced to the knockout round after beating Australia yesterday. At the World Cup today, it was Germany over the Ivory Coast, 1-0. The Netherlands beat Sweden 5-1, and Ecuador meets Curacao tonight in Kansas City. The U.S. takes on Turkey next, but that game's not going to mean anything because the U.S. already knows where they're going to go. 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
9: A search is on for a suspect in a Missouri shooting spree that's left at least one person dead. Fox's Madison Scarpino says this suspect is considered armed and dangerous.
15: Oscar Sanchez Munoz, he's 22 years old. He's 5'8". The manhunt for Sanchez Munoz comes as the FBI says he's wanted for shooting at a car on June 11th in Kansas. And they say he may be the one responsible for those five shootings on Tuesday, all just miles from Arrowhead Stadium in the Show Me State, where there are several World Cup matches. One person died in these shootings. One has serious injuries. All others are expected to be fine, thankfully. And that includes an Uber driver who was shot while taking fans to the World Cup match between Argentina and Algeria. One person inside of that car says they heard booms. The Uber driver started screaming that he's been hit. And they saw the driver's leg had bullet holes and was bleeding.
9: Police claim after the shootings, a suspect barricaded himself inside a house in Independence, and after an hours-long standoff, the house was set on fire. A Texas judge will allow new evidence in the murder trial of Carmelo Anthony. The teenager was convicted of the stabbing death of another teenager at a track meet. More from Fox's Sarah Allegra.
16: Body camera video, it captures the moments after Anthony was taken into custody. Anthony claimed he acted in self-defense. In the video, he also tells officers Metcalf put his hands on him after he warned him not to. And you can hear him telling officers, too, I did it. Also released Friday, photos shown to jurors during the trial, including a blood-soaked jacket, crime scene images, and an Ozark Trail multi-tool knife. Prosecutors say it's the weapon Anthony used to fatally stab Metcalf.
9: Anthony was convicted of first-degree murder. He was sentenced to 35 years in prison. He is going to be eligible for parole after he served half of his sentence. I'm Darian.
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1: Back in action, fired up, ready to go on the high flying, death defying Fox Across America with Jimmy Failla. Wesley Hunt's going to be here, superstar congressman from the great state of Texas. Casey White from Barstool Sports in the house as well. But we got a lot to get to. DOJ launching a probe into the Newsoms. Trump trying to make it work with the Ayatollah right now. He's over at the G7 talking all kinds of smack.
2: He does have to watch his ass.
1: The one thing I don't think folks realize is if this peace deal is not formally finalized on Friday and Iran walks it back, Trump is not afraid to send the varsity offense back out onto the field.
3: President Trump has oranges the size of beach balls.
1: 888-788-9910 is the phone number, no matter what size your oranges or beach balls happen to be. You're all welcome here in the huddle. We have the same rule every day. I say you could be a Republican, you can be a Democrat, just don't be a bang. Okay, if you didn't catch the Gavin Newsom stuff yesterday, really quickly, I just want to give you that jump off. So we're all kind of on the same page as we head into this big J.D. Vance appearance on The View. One of the biggest challenges we face right now, okay, is that no one is participating in the same consumption habits. Some of you get your news from one outlet. Some of you get it from some blog. Somebody else gets it from a guy on TikTok. The rest of you check out that girl in the bikini who does the nightly news topless. We know all about that stuff.
4: Hubba, hubba.
1: Okay, the point is, whatever you're into, one of the biggest challenges we have is when people get together and have a civil political debate, there are so many terse disagreements because people have showed up armed with completely different facts on the very same issue. We played polling yesterday on MSNBC that 70% of the country does not trust the media.
4: The media is a bunch of losers.
1: And one of the reasons they don't trust them is not only does the media have a different set of priorities, but they often lie through omission. So yesterday, when Gavin Newsom announced that there was a probe into his family, criminal probe into his family, every single media outlet out there parroted his claim that this happened under Trump.
5: That is a fact check false.
1: Okay, these investigations happened under Joe Biden.
6: He knows what he's talking about.
1: Okay, but you understand when ABC, they were the first ones to tweet it. Newsom reveals Trump-led investigation into his family. That's the headline.
7: Not even close.
1: It ain't a Trump investigation. It was Biden's DOJ. But the point is, when you consume news through those silos, you're ill-informed because a lot of news networks are just doing confirmation bias journalism now. Tell our consumer what they want to hear. ABC knows 99% of their consumers are liberal. So yeah, it's a much better story if you say Newsom's targeted by Trump than if you say Newsom is targeted by his fellow Democrat. Okay, the reality of the story really hurts Gavin Newsom in 2028. But there's a lot of people already writing blogs going, well, this is going to help Newsom. He's got the coveted Trump prosecution. Except there's only one small problem. Trump isn't the one. And at some point, that will come out far and wide. So the Newsom thing, and there's two clips you need to hear. Okay, yesterday, Newsom says Trump is the devil. He's going after his political enemies. Nobody should do that. You know what Newsom was saying in March? He was saying whoever the next president is needs to arrest the Trump administration and hold them all accountable.
8: You are so full of shit.
1: Here it is. Here's the first clip. This is March, clip 14.
9: So to be clear, the next president, whether it's President Newsom or someone else you think, needs to elevate the debate, but also ensure accountability, legal accountability for anyone who broke the law.
10: Yeah, it's yeah, I think you have to knit that back and you have to do both because you by definition are doing both. It's not weaponizing grievance. It's not pursuing retribution in the spirit that defines Trump and Trumpism. It's not about vengeance in that respect. It's not that. It's simply about accountability.
1: So that's Newsom saying it's not about vengeance. It's about accountability. If you broke the law, you should be held accountable. Well, here he is yesterday saying Donald Trump's coming after him for political. It could not possibly be about anything else. Clip 15.
11: In recent days, federal agents have knocked on the doors of family, friends, and former employees. Not because they found a crime, because they're simply trying to find one. They're demanding records. They're abusing the grand jury process, digging through years and years of random documents. Donald Trump isn't just coming after me because of my mean tweets. He's coming after me because I'm considering running for president. Because he hates that I've consistently called him out over and over again for his lies and deceit. Donald Trump is simply the most corrupt president in American history.
1: Oh, poor Gavin Newsom.
2: What an idiot.
1: So if you're arresting Donald Trump, he says it's not about vengeance, it's about accountability. But if the Biden administration investigates Gavin Newsom, he says it's about Donald Trump, and it's about vengeance, and it's about going after my family. Come on, Gavin Newsom. I mean, good gosh, he's such a loser.
7: This is the biggest schmuck I've ever met.
1: But The View is one of those outlets that props up a guy like Gavin Newsom. Okay? The View is one of those outlets that has J.D. Vance on in the name of a fair fight. You know, we talk to both sides of the aisle. ABC almost lost their news license because in the last 10 years, they've had on 429 liberals and one Republican. Does that sound balanced?
12: Not even close.
1: And you know who the one Republican was, by the way? It was Liz Cheney. Calling Liz Cheney a Republican, again, is like a chicken that works at Popeyes. They're not there to look out for the chickens. But she was the one, air quote, Republican they had on. Okay, till in recent vintage, they're starting to put on slightly more Republicans and talk over them and stampede them. But the problem is The View isn't good at this because they haven't been having these open discussions. So a lot of times they show up, they're not armed with the facts. Okay, these are not professionals. Like if you were getting work done at your house by Tom from Gem Chimneys, if you look him up, if you're upstate, you probably know who Tom is from Gem Chimney. Okay, Tom is going to show up to your house and you got the varsity working on your chimney. Okay, because he's armed, he's dangerous, he's ready to do the damn job. The View is not showing up. You know, if knowledge is a fountain, okay, it is a barren, dry desert. Okay, The View is the show that nominated Jill Biden for Surgeon General, despite the fact that she's not an actual doctor. Do you remember?
13: Dr. Jill becomes a Surgeon General. His wife.
14: Yeah.
13: Joe Biden's wife. Because she's, you know, she would never do it. But she, yeah, she's a hell of a doctor. She's an amazing doctor.
14: I thought she was a doctor, PhD. Yeah, I could be wrong.
15: I think she's a teacher, but.
1: So there you go. Okay. And that is the women on The View. Dr. Jill.
16: I'm surrounded by idiots.
1: But you understand that stuff goes on unchecked 99% of the time. So they accept it as fact. The audience accepts it as fact. Okay. And The View has been over the years, one of the most reliable sources of misinformation. Because these women are showing up armed with nothing other than self-righteousness. These are not intelligent people. I'm trying to be nice about it. Here's J.D. Vance. They tried early on to call him out on the inflation hoax. Do you remember Trump saying, inflation's a hoax? And what he was trying to tell you is that people are blaming him for inflation, knowing it was much higher because it started under the last administration. Okay, inflation hit a 40-year high under Joe Biden. Under Trump, the highest inflation point we've hit is 5 points lower than it ever was under Biden.
4: Biden is such a disaster.
1: But do you think the View, you know, called that out? Of course not. So here's the exchange, clip 37.
17: So President Trump has called affordability a hoax. He said that, not me. He's pouring money into this ballroom of his and the reflecting pool. Oh, don't forget the Arch de Trumpet, I call it. And a White House cage match All these things, why is he doing them when you just, everybody knows that Americans are struggling. What is he spending all this money for?
2: Well, I got to defend the president on the hoax point. What the president said is the idea that Republicans caused the affordability problem is a hoax. And I think that's true. If you go back to the Biden administration, inflation got up to 9% under the Biden administration. Okay. Yeah. Right now it's at 3.5%. By the way, too high. We're doing everything that we can to bring it back down to 2.5%, which is where most people would like to see it.
1: But you understand what he's saying there. It's 5.5 points lower than it is under Joe Biden. Did the Democrats ever once in 4 years complain about inflation under Biden?
12: The answer would be no.
1: The answer would be no. They had Kamala Harris on, and she told them that Bidenomics is working. Everything's going great right now. I don't understand the big frickin' idea. That was a real thing that went on that friggin' show, man.
14: And we are very proud of Bidenomics. And as today's jobs numbers make clear, Bidenomics is working.
1: Bidenomics is working.
15: Kamala is so stupid.
1: That jobs number she talked about was revised down by over 800,000 jobs. It's the largest jobs revision in the history of the country. The Biden administration was juicing economic data in the run-up to the election to convince people that things were going well. If you remember, Elizabeth Warren was pressuring the Fed for a rate cut before the election to help Biden out. And of course, when Trump wanted to fire Jerome Powell, what was the first thing Elizabeth Warren said? We can't have politicians lecturing the Fed. Their job is to be apolitical. That was Elizabeth Warren. I translated it. Here's the original soundbite from Elizabeth Warren.
18: Hi-ya, hi-ya, hi-ya, hi-ya, hi-ya, hi-ya, hi-ya.
1: Okay, but here is J.D. Vance going at it with the view on the border. And there's a lot of conjecture and sidesteps about Trump's comments towards migrants and everything in between. Okay, but he's ultimately trying to highlight the truth. The border is an issue because of the previous administration. Barack Obama, for whatever you think of the guy, deported more people than any president in history. And the guy he used to do it is the same guy Trump's using, Tom Homan. Tom Homan, who has sat in this studio and said, yeah, that's me, the guy who got a gold medal put around his neck by Obama for deporting 1 million people.
12: Tell him like it is.
1: Okay, Obama didn't become against deportations till it became a political lane. That's how politics work. You know, you support things till it's convenient not to support them, and you completely abandon any and all principle. That's not leading the room. That's reading the room. Do you think the Democrats ever call out Obama for family separation or kids in cages? Of course not. First and foremost, they're not cages. They're holding areas that were built under Obama. To be clear, the New York Times famously got fact-checked by the Associated Press because when Trump was in office the first time around, AOC went down there and stood outside the, quote, cages and cried.
4: AOC is a dope.
1: Okay, but unfortunately, the photos that the New York Times published were from 2014. And they were shot and taken under Barack Obama's presidency.
12: I don't see you doing any better in the booty department.
1: Okay, but did the Democrats complain about kids in cages when there were 50 times as many under Biden as there were under Trump? Of course not. 500,000 kids went missing under Biden. Okay, they don't talk about them to this day, although Tom Homan and DHS still trying to track them down. Never mind that family separation was not about separating families. It was about making sure that unaccompanied minors are traveling with someone who is a legitimate legal authority figure. See, what people know is when they're trying to cross the border and get their asylum case granted, you have a 70% chance of getting across the border if you have a kid with you, because they don't want to make the kid walk all the way back to the other country. So what do drug traffickers do? What do coyotes do? What do human traffickers do? They bring kids to the border and we let them into the country. The reason we started separating them is so we had some time alone with the kid to run records and figure out if that person they were with was a human trafficker, a legit relative or guardian. Okay. And sadly, under the Biden administration, they didn't do the checking and we lost 500,000 kids.
12: Uh-oh, I'm in trouble.
1: But he wasn't in trouble because they didn't call him out on it. Never even mentioned it. 20 million people came in illegally. Okay, but they asked J.D. Vance, the guy who shut the border, I'm going to play you the clip next, and I promise you, I might sell out 50 arenas this year on the road doing comedy. I might have the highest rated Saturday night comedy show in America. Nothing I ever say to you will be as funny as The View trying to make Trump the bad guy on the border. Don't go anywhere.
0: It's the number one show with humans and animals.
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20: 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I just had it stuffed.
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0: telling you now, you're going to lose points on an IQ test if you listen to this clip I'm about to play you from The View. You know how they say you shouldn't eat a poppy seed bagel if you're going to take a drug test because it might trigger a false positive? If you were taking an IQ test, this clip could trigger a false stupid. It's J.D. Vance debating the women on The View over immigration. It's kind of just all over the map, but there's nothing said that is said in an accurate context. I'll break it down for you. It's a minute long. You're never getting this minute back. I'm warning you now. Take it away. Clip 39.
1: I was led to believe by the stories. I read stories that said Donald Trump said that all Mexicans were rapists. He never said that. What he said is that the certain South American countries, Central American countries, were releasing criminals into our country, including Mexico. By the way, that was objectively true. So
2: there
1: it's not
2: no
1: so much Christians.
2: Fidel Castro did that in 1980 with the Mariel boat lift. There have been many, many journalists, including CNN, where you used to work and be my colleague, that have tried to find evidence of that. There is no evidence that Maduro was releasing people from insane asylums or jails like Fidel Castro did do. This was made up, and we just can't, you know, accept it without pushing back.
1: Anna, we know that there were people who were released from prisons who were encouraged to come into the United States.
2: It wasn't like it was in the Mariel, Mr. Vice President. It wasn't where it was like a purposeful release, open up the jails, open up the insane asylums, and let people flood Florida. I lived through that in Miami.
1: If you go, it may not have been like Mariel, but if you go back to the caravans that were happening in 22, 22, 23, we know that those things were funded. They were in some ways supported by the government.
2: There was absolutely
1: so I don't know how you define support or not support, but if people are encouraged to come into our country after having spent time in prison by their own governments, I think that's a problem.
0: And that's the issue. What she's telling you on The View is, well, this isn't as bad as what Castro did, as if that's some type of justification to just let it happen. Do you know there were 13,000 people in this country under Biden who were convicted of rape or murder in another country, but they came across our border? Think of the 1,000 members of the terror watch list, not allowed to board a plane into this country, but they could come across the border illegally. Think of the insanity of a COVID vaccine mandate where you couldn't go to college, you couldn't go to work, you couldn't go to school, you couldn't board a plane if you didn't have a vaccine, but they let 20 million untested people cross the border. I mean, good God.
2: Buenos dias.
3: Buenos dias.
0: And the point is, what J.D. Vance is telling you is, regardless of whether you think it was as bad as Cuba or not, I would argue it was a lot worse. The fact remains, the United States government, the Department of Homeland Security, is sitting on a lot more intelligence about this issue than the women at The View.
4: Bingo, man, bingo.
0: The women at The View thought Jill Biden was a doctor who could be Surgeon General. I'm going to go out on a limb and say their sources can be a bit faulty from time to time. But she's still sitting there emphatically telling him is wrong. And that's the biggest challenge to echo chamber discussions, is if everybody who surrounds you agrees with you, you never get called out on your stupidity. And that's the issue they have at The View.
4: Step into my office.
5: What?
4: Because you're fired.

0: There it is, Fox Across America with Jimmy Failla. Would have had this next guest on earlier, but she's from Texas. She couldn't get through the metal detectors. Man, was that a grenade launcher? Yeah. You can't bring that in here.
1: What? Why not?
0: Her Excellency, on loan from Barstool Sports, the inimitable Casey Smith in the house, and the crowd goes wild. Good to see you.
1: I'm happy to be here.
0: It's a big damn deal.

0: guy, like, on a mission and be like, turn to page 82. If
1: Goosebumps,
0: you wanna...
1: no?
0: Yeah, stuff like that. And you turn to page 82, you're like, oh, you got eaten by an alligator. Anyway, you're like, whoa.
1: Well, I guess I'm going to go backwards.
0: Yeah, I guess I'm going to turn to page 78 then? I don't know. How does this work? Is there any integrity? But that's what the internet has become in a lot of ways.
1: It's an echo chamber. I told Will this recently that I feel like kids, and I say kids, I know you have a teenager, like kids these days. Mm-hmm. I feel so old even saying that.
0: All of you.
1: They live in a world where whatever they feel, they've always been able to go online and be told it's okay because everyone else feels that way. Mm-hmm. Where my generation, I'm 37, we have that, but we also had to grow up and like have our own opinions to a certain degree. And if you got made fun of on the playground, you got made fun of, you went home. Now it's like, well, I can go online and feel sad about it.
0: Yeah.
1: So you just believe whatever you want to believe.
0: That's such a good point. And what I think the average person doesn't get, because it's very rarely articulated, is that the phone's job is to hold you hostage so someone can show you advertising.
1: Yes.
0: So it's there to validate your opinion or provoke one.
1: Mm-hmm.
0: Because you'll keep scrolling and commenting, and without even realizing it, you've read 9 ads for the new Chevy Silverado or whatever the heck you're
1: Correct.
0: Looking
1: Correct.
0: Which is also the funniest thing about the internet, Casey Smith from Barstool Sports, is there's an ad on every video. You know what I'm saying?
1: Yeah.
0: So it's like, I don't watch like depraved, I don't watch death videos, but like if you clicked on an ISIS beheading video, there's an ad.
1: Yes. They're like, you know what? We're going to give you this Greek yogurt ad before you see this. And listen, as somebody who works, you know, I think one of the most brilliant men in social media, Dave Portnoy, like he found this way to evolve Barstool from newspapers to social media to podcasting to videos. So I love the ads because I get to have a job.
0: Of course.
1: And also, they're everywhere.
0: Yes. Just everywhere you go. It's a great point. Talking to Casey Smith and Barstool Sports, I have this Elon clip I've been playing where he's like, you got to think of the media now not as a truth-maximizing machine, but as a click-maximizing machine.
1: Oh, yeah.
0: Because the clicks come with the ads and the views and everything else like that. And so everyone has been on this show rightly fascinated today by the idea. J.D. Vance went on The View. And it's funny, if only because we get very few moments of crosstalk where two people have sat down with their own entirely different version of the world. Mm-hmm. You know what I mean? Mm-hmm. Like if you were to ask most New Yorkers, they'd say 9/11 was bad. But I think if you asked Mom Donnie, he'd be like, well,
1: depends. Which part? Which
0: like,
1: part?
0: He's like, I mean, the traffic was difficult. I'll concede it was hard to get in that day. I'm like, Mom, Dad, what are you doing?
1: you're a New Yorker. You get this. The amount of people that I heard from Saturday night, Sunday morning, that thought all of Manhattan had been torn down because of the Knicks parade or the Knicks celebration. And I said, listen, I live, you know, decently close to Madison Square Garden. I won't dox myself here, but I'm outside. The sun is shining. The buildings are still standing. My 3-year-old's having a grand time at the splash pad. And that's not to say there weren't areas of New York that didn't have absolute mayhem and rioting and all that bad. Mm-hmm. But not all of New York was that way.
0: No, that's the point. The internet has to sell you an Armageddon.
1: Yes.
0: Because no one clicks on,
1: That's a good point.
0: It's all maximum strength Tylenol. There's this old Seinfeld bit where he's like, how do they define the maximum strength? He's like, find out what'll kill me and then back it off like a drop. And that's internet.
1: You know what I to go along with that, you know, I found out with when I was pregnant, which I will never understand how women just do it all the time. Like when I had Rachel Campostuffy on the podcast with me. I guest hosted Will's podcast today. I'm like, you did that 9 times? Like that seems crazy. But I remember asking people, so how do you know sushi is bad? Did you let somebody eat enough sushi to where something happened to the baby? Probably not, but they know you could get sick from sushi.
0: Yeah.
1: But you're right, that middle ground. You don't want to be the person that gets tested for that.
0: But
1: like drinking when you're pregnant?
0: Uh-huh.
1: Could I have 2 bottles of wine? Could I have 3 bottles? You don't know. You don't want to be in the middle, so you just say no, don't do it.
0: I don't know. You don't want this kid to be a stick in the mud.
1: Yeah, right.
0: I think as I was listening to you, I think the Duffys conducted the tests. I mean, they have so many kids, they could be on Hoarders. 9 kids.
1: When she says we're doing a family outing,
0: like,
1: that's not just like not 3 people. Into the teens amount of people.
0: A lot of people don't know this, but that bus that was burning outside the garden, that was the Duffy's. That's the Duffy station wagon.
1: No, I can't fathom. Like I have the one son and my whole life is run by him. I say he's my 3-year-old dictator.
0: Oh, that's hilarious.
1: She has 9. Can you imagine?
0: No, it's a whole nother thing.
1: No.
0: But those are also there. I interviewed them on the red carpet at the White House Correspondents there. I know Sean a lot. It's funny. He's a transportation secretary. He used to guest host the show. He's a congressman. He worked here at Fox. You know, we all overlap. Yeah. You do Will's show. Everybody does everybody's show. So I was talking about that with them.

0: press secretary, like, they are an abnormally horny people. Because they're married that long to keep banging out kids. I understand. Okay. We're talking to Casey Smith from Barstool Sports.
1: You know why, though, right?
0: Give it to me.
1: Because he chops wood.
0: Yeah, I know. That
1: Have you heard this whole thing?
0: No, give it to me.
1: So I heard this on Will's show, mm-hmm. and then I talked to Rachel about it because I was very curious. So apparently, if you chop wood, uh-huh. your testosterone levels are actually much higher. And Will tried to argue that it's the same as doing squats. That's wrong. I was watching it from home, like, come on.
0: Is Will trying to tell people he does legs? Will Kane is not a leg guy. I co-sign a lot of Will Kane nonsense around here. We're teammates. Yes. I love him. He's not a leg guy.
1: Well, also, to say that chopping wood and doing squats are the same. I mean, listen, I love to do squats. Mm-hmm. I'm not out there chopping wood.
0: No.
1: But I guess it makes your testosterone levels higher. And then also, from her side or from the female perspective, it's hot, right?
0: Yeah,
1: so it kind of makes sense. So if he's chopping wood and his testosterone levels are high and she's finding it attractive, it makes sense.
0: There's that. And you know what else it is? If you're married 30 years and your spouse walks in with an axe, you assume the worst.
1: That's a good point. Apparently not Rachel, but most people would. I also just, in this day and age, people that are still just out chopping wood that don't live in a place where you have to chop wood seems foreign to me.
0: Yeah, it's weird. I used to yell at him. I'm like, Sean, we're on 6th Avenue. No, I'm kidding. Like,
1: right?
0: Take
1: you can't, you can't take this tree
0: Sean,
1: down here, sir.
0: Sean, we needed that tree for Christmas.
1: This is Central Park, sir. Can we not?
0: That's what happened. Sean Duffy was the guy who burnt down the Fox Christmas tree. To cut some wood.
1: He wanted to turn his wife on, I guess.
0: To woo the ladies. Give me this. So talk pop culture with me for a second.
1: Yeah.
0: I had to cover this earlier. They're talking about this America 250 fair. I wish for the sake of the country, everyone would just partake and have fun. And the reason I say that is these like celebrations, it's not about whether you like the current person in office. It's about the whole 250.
1: Mm-hmm.
0: And don't you kind of wish, because you were raised in Texas, you were probably in on the joke, because everyone I know in Texas is, that if you live in America, you're doing okay.
1: Yeah.
0: Isn't it kind of embarrassing that we complain as much as we do? Because all these World Cuppers are coming here, going viral for being like, Buc-ee's!
1: I was about to say, do you know Buc-ee's?
0: Of course I know Buc-ee's well, man.
1: I mean, Buc-ee's is
0: fascinating. By you, I go to the one in Terrell, Texas.
1: Yeah, one of the most fascinating places on the planet. I was just explaining to one of Will's producers, Dan, that he's like, I don't understand. Like, just picture the biggest.
0: Uh-huh.
1: And I said, you could go in and buy a lawnmower and get some homemade fudge, grab an ice cold Coke and get out of here. I find it fascinating that we are now in a world, which social media has done, right? Where you can't be in the middle of anything.
0: Yeah.
1: Where for me, I'm not a big UFC person.
0: Uh-huh,
1: I have a lot of friends who are. I understand how big of a deal it is. But I'm watching this on Sunday night and I'm thinking this is quite literally what a Hollywood movie would script. Not even just the fact that, you know, the American won and upset at the end. We're talking about an octagon on the White House lawn. There's a bald eagle flying around. There's all these things. This is a movie that everyone would want to watch.
0: Yes.
1: But somehow if you say that, you're a problem?
0: Yeah, it's weird.
1: Why?
0: I know. Because there's this thing now where they associate patriotism with one political ideology. It's kind of like an exclusive now, which I don't like, by the way. And again, I'm with you on UFC. When I watch UFC, it reminds me of a prison assault. You know what I mean?
1: It's very primal.
0: Anytime I hear two men say the phrase ground and pound, I feel like someone just got incarcerated. It's his first day in the showers, unfortunately.
1: Because
0: I grew up in a boxing house. I like boxing. I can, the sweet science of boxing.
1: I was going to say, and I don't know if you, and you said that you heard, you didn't listen to the podcast. You just said that to placate me.
0: Yeah, why? What did you say?
1: Well, because I said, I feel like boxing and UFC or MMA is so different. I can't figure out why. I mean, I box as an exercise. Right. I don't want it to get ever hit in the face.
0: Uh-huh.
1: But there's something about boxing that seems more glamorous to me.
0: Mm-hmm.
1: Why is that?
0: Because it's more refined. And there's more, you know, it's not that there isn't as much strategy in MMA because you're going to shoot the leg and do all the other stuff in the holds. But it just looks barbaric because it's bare knuckle, you know, and it's barefoot.
1: Yeah, so the kicking is a lot.
0: Again, and especially like if you're from New York, it really like, it looks like a sad fight you might see on the subway. If you weren't associating it with Rikers Island, you'd associate it with two guys fighting on the one train.
1: Yeah, just like a couple homeless guys mad at each other.
0: Yeah.
1: It's very interesting to me that sometimes when I have watched UFC in the past with bigger fights, like especially like way back when like Conor McGregor wasn't super problematic yet and all, whatever, not to get into that. But I was like, okay, I find myself interested. And then multiple times throughout watching it, like, oh my God, that's violent. That is crazy.
0: Yeah.
1: but I'm still paying attention to it. With boxing, I feel like it's a little bit more refined.
0: Boxing.
1: A little bit prettier.
0: Yeah, that's what I loved about boxing. And, you know, in the golden age of boxing, the heavyweight division was the most prestigious thing in sports.
1: Yeah.
0: So it's like funny when you think about modern activism, like if you're an activist now, like you get a Nike deal. But like Muhammad Ali lost the heavyweight title. He had to give it up. Because he didn't, you know, it was a totally different world. So I agree. We have a very similar perspective. I can't watch women's fighting either. Like, if I just want to watch women get black guys, I go to Waffle House. And at least throw me a waffle, you know?
1: I do. So when Ronda Rousey was still in UFC, I would try to get into it more. And this is where I'm like, listen, there are plenty of sports. Like, women's soccer, I think, I love watching that. I couldn't get into it either. Like, I'd get up for it, like, okay, it's Ronda Rousey fight. We're all going to go to the bar. And like, I just don't feel the same way.
0: Yeah. Same. Yeah.
1: And I don't feel like that's a bad thing to say.
0: No, you don't like seeing women get hit. That's why you dumped Chris Brown. You guys were going steady, and it didn't work out.
1: What a shame that is, because he's so talented. What a good looking guy. Bad dude. Good looking guy, I guess.
0: Oh man. The great Casey Smith. We got to do it again.
1: I would love that.
0: Yeah, you see that? No guest ever says. I'm kidding.
1: What? Not I mean, listen, you're going to have to kick me out. The Secret Service is downstairs.
0: She's
1: drag
0: squatting.
1: Me out.
0: We have J.D. Vance's Secret Service in the lobby right now.
1: Literally, I said that earlier. I was like, you guys, if you see me dragged out by the Secret Service, because I just refuse to leave.
0: It's so funny. My buddy Dean is coming by. He's supposed to come by at 3. And he's like, hey, I'm running late. How's 5? I'm like, yeah, maybe not 5. Maybe, you know what I mean? You can't get it at the same time as that. You don't want to, you know.
1: Yeah, no, maybe not.
0: You get mauled by a dog.
1: Yeah, no, when I walked up and saw them out there, I was like, the vice president must still be here. I am not an important person.
0: Dude, I walked out of the studio yesterday. Secret Service was here with the dogs, right? And the minute I opened the door, the guy's like, Jimmy Phil, what's up, man? I go, how much funnier is this if your dog starts barking like I have drugs on me?
1: Yeah.
0: And you go from taking a selfie to taking me into custody.
1: I mean, great for content. Great. I mean, I'm sure your bosses would be thrilled. I know mine would be okay with it.
0: Oh, Casey, where did the time go? I'm kidding. We'll do it again.
1: Perfect. Thank you so much.
0: The great Casey Smith, everybody. Back after this.
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0: is Fox Across America with Jimmy Failla. They're playing Man Eater by Hall & Oates. I don't think you could sing Man Eater. I think you have to say Them Eater. She's a person, a gestating parent eater. That's the New York State legislator voted to ban the word mother and replace it with gestating persons.
1: I'm surrounded by idiots.
0: Could you even imagine such a thing? And I get so mad. It's just like the idea that they're erasing women. You know, and I say this as a married guy. I've got to erase women in my search history every night. I mean, come on.
2: I admire your honesty.
0: I don't know what that was, Jenny. That must have been some type of an advertisement. But yeah, it's just the dumbest time there's ever been to be alive. And in the next hour, Wesley Hunt's coming on. So Wesley Hunt is, of course, a superstar congressman from the great state of Texas. He's a West Point grad. He was an Apache helicopter pilot, fought in the wars on behalf of this country. Everybody in his family served in the armed forces, went to West Point. They are, of course, black men. And they refute the entire narrative coming from the left and the left-wing media that Republicans are trying to erase black representation. No, Democrats flat out refuse to acknowledge that black Republicans exist, that they are a thing. Okay, you hear a lot of them on this show. You'll hear Tim Scott come on, or Barbara McDonald's comes on. You know, somebody like Wes Hunt will come on. You know, it's funny, when we launched, do you remember when Vernon Jones was first running, or Herschel Walker was first running? So many phenomenal black conservatives that come on the show, and no media outlet picks up the interview ever because they can't acknowledge their existence because it refutes the whole entire narrative.
3: Democrats just call everyone racist so they go along with their stupid ideas.
0: Okay, the Pete Buttigieg clips right now. Pete Buttigieg is polling at 0% with black voters. Zero. Zero. Okay, as poll numbers go, zero, pretty low. Like, it doesn't, not good. Okay, so he's trying to repurpose himself as one of the race pimps. I'm Pete Buttigieg. I'm here to tell you why everyone else is racist. And he's now trying to make the claim that Republicans are erasing black representation. Here it is. I should play this for you before Wes Hunt comes on. Clip 24.
4: Tennessee is one of the most egregious cases of this, right? They say, oh, no, we're not manipulating the map to disempower black people. We're manipulating the map to disempower Democrats who happen to be black people. This is literally the argument they have made in court, right? Because under the Supreme Court, that's fine. And meanwhile, they're wiping out black political representation. So the time has come to make it impossible to manipulate the map for any reason and just have fair maps.
5: Pete Buttigieg is pathetic.
0: Pathetic. Okay, fairer maps means you do not draw maps based on skin color. You do the Martin Luther King. You live in a world where we're judged by the content of our character and not the color of our skin. What he's arguing for is the opposite. And oh, by the way, when you go down there to, say, Memphis, okay, do you know who the Democrat representative is? A white guy. Do you know who the Democrat's running against? A black Republican. And there he is with a straight face telling you the Republicans are erasing black representation when it's the Democrats running a white guy.
3: Democrats are so full of crap.
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11: Obstacles for a final agreement. I'm Roger Stern, Fox News. Talks between the U.S. and Iran are set for tomorrow in Switzerland. The topics are to include the future of Iran's nuclear program, but there could be stumbling blocks whether the Strait of Hormuz is closed again and the fighting in Lebanon. Here's Fox's Alex Hogan in Tel Aviv.
12: Iran says it did so because of the recent violence between the IDF and Hezbollah in Lebanon. The Israeli military claims that Hezbollah fired more than 50 projectiles at Israeli forces in southern Lebanon, and Lebanon claims that these strikes have now killed as many as 20 people there today. As a result, the IRGC says ships should not approach the waterway. However, a U.S. defense official tells Fox that the IRGC cannot close the waterway since they don't control it. The U.S.